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5: 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He's Teron Davenport. I'm Q Myers. Don't forget ESPN Radio's doubleheader coverage of Pistons, Cavaliers, and Spurs Timberwolves begins at 6:30 p.m. Eastern coming up on Friday night. And Teron, we all could think about Spurs and Thunder. The one team that better not think about Spurs and Thunder are the Spurs. They better worry about handling their business against the Minnesota Timberwolves, who are at the crib. They're as desperate as the Detroit Pistons are. They're going to throw everything and then the kitchen sink at the Spurs, trying to extend the series to game number 7. But man, there was some kind of purpose that you saw the Spurs come out with in game number 5 that just tells me that's going to be a tall, tall task. And I'm not talking about Wemby. I'm not trying to be funny. That's going to be a tall task for Minnesota to overcome.
6: Yeah, it's going to be a huge task. And you talk about Wemby, you're looking at one of the best players in the league, and he has the support system around him. Mm-hmm. Because let's not forget, when he got ejected early in the second quarter, it wasn't a blowout. That game was still close. Mm-hmm. You know what I mean? And the Timberwolves had to put it together to be able to win, even without Wemby Giannis. So that just lets you know. But you're right. When you look at this matchup, it's one of those things, as we said earlier, you got to have somebody else step up alongside Anthony Edwards. Who's it going to be? There are multiple candidates. You could pick a player, but somebody has to do it, and that's the bottom line.
5: Yeah, it is the bottom line, and I want to see if Wemby comes out and tries to set the tone like he did in game number 5. I mean, he got ejected early in game 4, as you mentioned. In game 5, it's almost felt like he was coming out to make a statement. One, I'm not going to be punked. You're not going to push me around. You're not going to, you know, knock me down. I might be a little slender, but I'm not going to be pushed around. And oh, by the way, I got a little something in my neck as well. Here's KP, man. Kendrick Perkins, ESPN NBA analyst on First Take, talking about Wemby and what he did prove in game 5.
7: Number one, he's the most dominant player in the NBA. Giannis, Jokic, whomever, move the hell aside. We have never seen a player that dominates like he does on both ends of the floor. Okay, that's number one. Number two, it's Wemby's world, and everyone's trying to get an apartment in it. That's where we at this point. The league belongs to him. That was the statement that he sent last night. It wasn't just to the Minnesota Timberwolves. That statement was sent to the rest of the league. I know OKC watching rooting for the Minnesota Timberwolves. I guarantee you that, because they don't want to face that smoke. Another thing that was brought to my attention because of that performance, just when I thought that Giannis, since he's been hurt, Jokic, right, we've seen a decline a little bit over the past few years, I thought American basketball was catching back up. And then all of a sudden, Wemby comes along in this postseason and shows us that, no, it still belongs to the international players. the international player.

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1: 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Stanley Cup playoffs rolling on with a couple big games in Buffalo. Things got pretty wacky early.
2: Power jumps a bit lower for a shot. Loose puck in front. Canadians don't clear. Power wants it back. Pass in his skates. Here's Doan with a blast. Scores! Traffic in front for Doan, who rips it home. Only 68.2 on the shot, but it was direct. And we'll see if it was tipped in. It might have been Norris, but it is a 2-1 Buffalo lead.
1: That lead did not last very long.
3: And the Canadians right back in. They score! Shot from the line is redirected. And this might be Texier, who got a piece of it to steer it in. And we're not even 8 minutes in, and we've already got ourselves 4 goals in the game.
1: It was Texier, Buffalo, and Montreal combining for 5 goals in the first 10-15, including the Doan and Texier markers 9 seconds apart. 5 goals scored in a span of 8 minutes and 15 seconds, ranking 11th on the playoff list of fastest between two teams. Sabres took a 3-2 lead into the first intermission, the Canadiens surging in the second.
3: 4-for-20 in this series as Juslavkovsky on front, they score! Nick Suzuki, power play goal. And the Montreal Canadiens get a couple of quick strikes late in the second period to go in front 5-3.
1: Calls from TSN 690 and WGR Sports Radio 550. 3 goals, second period, the difference in a 6-3 win. Cole Caulfield, Josh Anderson, Ivan Demidov scored for Montreal. Jakub Dovish settling in after a rough first period. Sabres goalie Ukko-Pekka Luukkonen allowed 5 goals on 23 shots, pulled after 2 periods, second time this postseason. Game 6 on Saturday in Montreal. Canadiens a win away from the Eastern Conference Final. ESPN senior NHL writer Greg Wyshynski, how did the Sabres force Game 7.
4: It's not only just like his revenge, it's not only the way that he's played after, again, being, just absolutely ridiculed and criticized for his performances in the playoffs when he was in Toronto. It's not to say that he didn't deserve some of it. I mean, like his points per game average was significantly lower in the playoffs than it was in the regular season. And I think he kind of figured out some things in Vegas, like where to go to the hard parts of the ice to score in the playoffs and how to be a bit more aggressive. But the most important thing, I think, for him is he's really had backing of his coach, John Tortorella. And when Tortorella was hired there, I think a lot of people thought that he was going to break Marner. Like it's an oil and water relationship between these two guys. But it turns out that Tortorella thinks that he got a raw deal in Toronto, that the narratives are wrong about this guy. And so far, Marner's proved them right.
1: Yeah, and the Western Conference Final is set. Vegas disposing of the Ducks in Game 6 in Anaheim. Mitch Marner starting the party early.
2: Now a chance at the other end. A stop. Oh, what a finish! Mitch Marner backs his way to the crease and finishes at the right post. What a goal for Mitch Marner! 1-0 Knights, a minute into Game 6.
1: And they weren't done. Vegas pouring it on in the third.
2: Dorofeev goes to work. He strips it before the puck can go to Trouba. Dorofeev threw it on goal, and he scores from a terrible angle at the right corner. Dorofeev makes it 5-1 Vegas. 2 goals for Dorofeev, 9 in the Stanley Cup playoffs, more than any other player.
1: How about that? Vegas making a change at head coach Bruce Cassidy, fired with 8 games left in the regular season, and the Golden Knights advanced to the Western Conference Final, their 5th appearance in 9 seasons. Nick DeLuca here with you on SportsCenter All Night, ESPN Radio, ESPN App, SiriusXM Channel 80. Busy day on the diamond in the majors. Pick it up in the 8th between the Cubs and the Braves, two of the best teams in the National League. Ian Happ with a big swing, and it held up.
5: Happ drives one in the air, deep right field. This has got a chance. Gone. Big home run for Ian Happ. Cubs lead 2-0. It looked like an off-speed pitch that was up around the letters, and Happ jumped all over it.
1: Hap Homer, the only scoring in the ballgame, a 2-0 Cubs win. That call from the Cubs radio network. They snap a 4-game losing streak. The Cardinals take down the A's 5-4. Big day for Jordan Walker. RBI doubled to take the lead in the ninth inning after he hit a solo homer. Cards win 2 of 3 in the series, now 25-18. It has not been a good start to the year for the Astros, but at least they have Yordan Alvarez, I guess. He hit his 14th home run of the year, but that was the bright spot for the Astros. Mitch Garver going deep, his first home run of the season. Seattle taking down the Mariners 8-3. Houston falling to 17-28 on the season. While the Brewers keep it rolling with a 7-1 win over the Padres, they have won 6 of their last 7. Up next, our half-hour headlines as we continue to break down the NFL schedule. This is SportsCenter All Night on ESPN Radio.
0: 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Vladimir Guerrero Jr. leads the Toronto Blue Jays in Detroit to face Bridie Green and the Tigers. 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
1: 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And Zing, she has been absolutely tremendous today, but it all comes down to this shot.
2: 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This is absolutely critical.
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0: Astros two-run homer. They win it 9-4. A.J. Ewing hitting his first big league home run, had a strong first series in the bigs. Brett Beatty went deep as well after the Mets fell behind early. Tigers back to six games under 500. The Mets with a little momentum entering their weekend Subway Series with the Yankees. Getaway game in Cincy. The Nats were ready to get out of town. J.J. Bleday homering twice and driving in six, his third multi-homer game of his career, in a Reds 15-1 rout over the Nationals. Cincinnati avoiding the sweep, extending their run of consecutive home series without being swept to 39. It's their longest as a franchise since they went 52 in a row from 2011 through 2013. A couple of huge game sixes in the NBA playoffs coming on Friday. The T-Wolves and the Spurs in game six. San Antonio with an opportunity to advance. Timberwolves 1-3 in best of seven series when trailing 3-2. And the T-Wolves 2-3 when Anthony Edwards scores 20 plus, but they're hoping that they can get a big time performance out of him. On the Eastern Conference side, it's one win and you're into the Eastern Conference final for the Cavaliers. Can a top seed in the Eastern Conference, the Pistons, get something to help out Cade Cunningham as they try and survive and force a game seven as they play on the road? That's a wrap for SportsCenter All Night. For producer Javon Cutler and technical directors Cam Berry and Alex Suhiro, I'm Nick DeLuca on Sportsmanlike with Chris Canty, Michelle Smallman, and Evan Cohen is next.
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26: Good morning and happy Friday. We made it to the end of the week. Jim Costa, John Jansen, Heather Park, Gov and Greg behind the glass, and we have much to discuss. A do-or-die Game 6, a Lions schedule, the cookie jar, and briefly, very briefly, Tiger baseball. John, good morning.
27: Yeah, we made it to the end of the week, but the Tigers haven't. It's been a rough stretch, losing 8 of 9, getting swept by the Mets, who are not necessarily lighting things up until they played the Tigers. Same thing with the Red Sox. So this has clearly been a team that you just play if you want to get right at this time.
26: Yeah, I'd much rather geek out about the Lions schedule or talk about a Game 6 showdown in Cleveland, and that will be the bulk of the show. So let's make this promise to the listeners. We'll get the Tigers talk out of the way.
27: The Tigers have been great beneficiaries to this point for the fact that the NFL does a great job of scheduling, right? We had, and the Tigers weren't, we weren't in a bad position at the draft, but then all of a sudden, hey, we're looking forward to the schedule release. All right, we've got that. The Pistons winning Game 7, extending the series. We're talking about them. We talked about them for 3 hours and 58 minutes of a 4-hour show yesterday, basically. Mm-hmm. And we're still talking about them, and we haven't had to talk about the Tigers. So let's get it out of the way.
26: Losers of 8 of 9. Yesterday, AJ got tossed. A bizarre scene where the replay appeared to show Gage Workman safe at third.
27: Yes.
26: And for some reason, inexplicably, John, they confirmed the call of out.
27: And did you see the lip reading of A.J. Hinch?
26: Use some foul language.
27: Yeah. And I thought for A.J. in the moment, like, he's a very composed manager. And I thought it was very appropriate. His response was my response. Looking at the TV, and I thought it was funny too, because he was looking up at the umpire.
26: He's watching it.
27: No. He's arguing, I don't know what, 8 inches shorter than the umpire, which I thought was hilarious because AJ's not a small guy.
26: No, it's also funny because he's not actually arguing
0: with that umpire.
27: No.
0: The ump didn't make the call.
27: No, the ump is the one that is taking the strays from AJ. But that's the only one he has to go at.
0: Yeah, what's he supposed to argue with a monitor?
27: Yeah, go up to the camera and start yelling at those in New York.
0: Listen, you wiry POS.
27: But I would have, if I was the manager, I would have been ejected as well. That was egregious. Now, would it have mattered?
0: I don't think so.
27: No, because while we would have loved to have continued that inning, we would have loved to have had Gage on third base.
0: Yeah, runners on first and third if that stays.
27: Right. But it was a home run derby for the Mets, really all series long, but especially yesterday, 5 home runs. And it was, talking about Gage, he opened things up again. In 3 games, he's got 2 home runs. And this is a 3-run shot, and we're thinking, all right, here we go. We're not going to get swept by the Mets. Yet we did.
0: Yeah, swept by the Mets.
27: And they have been swept 3-game series at Arizona, 4-game series at Minnesota, Boston 3 games, the Mets 3 games. And what is the common denominator, at least of 3 of those teams? Minnesota, bad team. Boston, bad team. Mets, playing as a bad team. Mm-hmm. And so you look at it going, what the hell is going on?
0: Yeah, and I know Dirks kept making the point, like, McLain was gettable. They could have done more damage against McLain in that spot. They left some meat on the bone.
27: Oh, my goodness. The first inning, I mean, that hard contact, first couple innings, mm-hmm. everybody was putting bat on ball.
0: Yeah. There was an article from USA Today that did way too early. Buyers and sellers came out this week. Tigers are listed as a potential seller. Is that starting to enter your mind?
27: Oh, it has. Yeah, I mean, it's so we start thinking about things a little bit deeper than most do because we're trying to figure out, okay, when do we approach a topic? When's it too early? When's it too late? When you know, we don't want to miss the boat on it. When I got the news or heard the news that Tarek Skubal, it was conservative that he was going to be 4 to 6 weeks versus 2 to 3 months.
0: Right.
27: I instantly thought, well, he'll be back well ahead of the Major League Baseball trade deadline, which is this year, August 3rd. Is it possible that he puts enough out there that he becomes, because we know he's not going to be back after this year, at 99%.
0: Most likely, yeah. People think more likely because of the ongoing elbow issue, but if he comes back and it's a clean bill of health, they did a nano needle surgery. It's supposed to be, you know, game changing. If he comes back and he truly hits the ground running and
27: sounds like a health issue,
0: a nano needle.
27: Yeah. Rieger got a pill for that one.
0: Oh God.
1: So you guys making anything? I've asked this earlier in the year and I will again, 7-19 on the road.
27: Yeah. 3 of the series that they've been swept in, were on the road. The only one that got swept at home was Boston. 3 other series that they've lost, and that was Cincinnati, Atlanta, and Kansas City, a division opponent. All 3 of those were on the road. And then at Boston, it was a 4-game series, and they split it 2-2.
0: The only defense of this team has been the division so bad they'll still be in it. How far would they have to be out of it for us to talk about, hey, I'm trading Skubal, or I'm looking at anybody else who's a pending free agent, and I'm putting them out for the garage sale?
27: I mean, this is a bad division. I get it. But you are currently tied with Kansas City for last place in the division, and you're 4.5 back of first place, the Guardians currently.
0: If it was 8-10, is that enough to sell?
1: I don't think they would at 8-10.
0: What if it's, okay, so
1: I think it would take 15.
0: Okay.
1: I guess it depends how this plays out. If they're getting healthier, if they're trending, a lot of things going on, but I'll throw a name out there. You want to really spice this up?
0: Yeah, let's do it.
1: For a trade deadline.
27: Don't say it. If you, go ahead.
1: Riley Green.
27: Oh, okay. I thought you were going to say McGonagall. I was going to
1: 331 average, 917 OPS, has really turned the corner here, and I know people hate him in this town, so nobody will ever give him credit. But the value, it would be up significant if he holds. He's 4th in average, 12th in OPS right now, all of baseball.
0: Yeah, and I believe he's in that same category for on base. He's been getting on base damn near every day. He is 25 years old, will turn 26 in September. He is not a free agent until 2029.
27: Right.
0: These are not the type of players that you're looking to trade away.
27: No, honestly, The ones that you're looking to trade away are those that are on expiring contracts or you don't want to pay.
1: I get all that, but I'm saying this would be a sell high thing.
27: Yeah, but so then you got to look, okay, is this season, is it going in the tank for a number of reasons? One, the bats are still young. Even though Colt Keith is hitting well, Riley Green's hitting well, Kevin McGonigal has had a great start to his season. You got Dingler. And can you add some bats to that lineup by selling on a guy like Scooble that isn't going to be back? If you're out of it, you don't want to give up one of what you would think maybe a core. And maybe after 29, you don't have
1: a week or 2 months ago. And there were people questioning if this guy was the core. That's all I'm doing here.
27: Okay? I understand that.
2: Yeah, again, he was a 5-WAR player at 23 years old. Last year was an all-star and a silver slugger, but clearly had too many strikeouts and has applied himself and cut down on the strikeouts and looks more like the player he was at 23, and he may be even better if he starts leaving the yard.
27: Right.
2: He's doing everything else right now.
27: Right. And the point I was going to get to is part of the struggles this year is the amount of injuries that they've had. Specifically with the pitching staff, but you know, I mean, Javi's been down. Carp is out right now, and Carp's bat hasn't been anything special. But my point, Gleyber Torres out.
2: Yep.
27: Is there a world where they're underperforming at least somewhat because of injury? And maybe this season ends up becoming a wash if they keep being hit by the injury bug. You don't want to let the core go, but if you can add to it by selling someone of great value, like a Tarek Skubal, does next year, if there's baseball, look better because you still have Valdez. You can add more in the offseason.
2: To your point, then, is the worst case scenario not that they're bad, but that they're good enough to stay in, keep Skubal, and then still miss? Would that not be the worst case scenario?
1: So I got this text. Yeah. Only a radio station would suggest trading a 325-year-old. Listen, I'm playing devil's advocate here and asking a question. I'm actually turning against the 75% of people out there that think Riley Green sucks and has been overly criticizing this guy.
2: Yeah,
1: you can't win either way with some of these people.
2: Well, don't give it up more oxygen. I get what you're bringing up. You're bringing up your bad team. Everybody's on the table. You're not trading them for a song. You'd be getting a haul. I know why you brought it up. What I was trying to get at, though, John, the worst case scenario is if they're 10 games out, they keep everybody and still miss,
27: right,
2: and Scooble's playing for the Mets or the Dodgers or the Yankees next season. I would much rather them make it, but if it's going to be ugly, then the only way you salvage it would be
27: get something for Scooble and add to what you believe can be a good core.
2: Yeah. Again, it is May 15th, but when you've lost 8 of 9 and national people are talking about you as a seller, it starts to come up.
1: Quick around the room. Do you think they get this right?
2: What, define that before we do
1: getting this right as being above 500 team
2: this season. Yes,
1: I do too.
27: No.
1: Ooh.
27: It is a long season, but I think that I just don't see this year. I think this is one of those years where something always happens to this team. They're just snake bit.
2: All right, there's your Tiger talk for the day. I know it's depressing, and nobody's excited to talk about them. We're not excited to be watching them these days. This is a bad product. A much more exciting product. We'll talk Pistons. We'll get to them later in the hour. Lions schedule is out. We got to play the schedule game. We want to hear from you guys at 6:35 on the record predictions, likes and dislikes with how it gets laid out. But coming up next, I'm going to go through the schedule game by game and tell you how I think the Lions season will play. It's 97.1.
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26: We'll be taking your calls on Lions record predictions. The schedule's out. We knew the opponents. Now we know the order. I'm going to take a crack at it. Let's do it.
27: All right.
26: Week number one, it's against the New Orleans Saints and a healthy wide receiver duo against a banged up Lions secondary puts a scare into Detroit in week one. Missing Brian Branch, but Jahmyr Gibbs has two big explosive runs in the second half, 150 all-purpose yards, and the Lions start 1-0.
27: Oh, okay. Boy, that was a little involved.
26: A little dramatic. Week two is the Thursday night game at Buffalo. Stadium opener, home crowd, wild crowd, and it's the best QB and a powerful rushing attack that the Lions face, and they lose.

0: is this one. 1-1.
1: Okay.
0: Week 3. It's not personal, it's business. The Lions route Aaron Glenn.
1: J-E-T-S. Jets, Jets, Jets, Jets.
0: This is a big Aleem McNeil spot, and we get very excited locally. This is what we were missing last year. Quote, unlocks another level of this defense. 2-1 start for the Detroit Lions.
1: All right.
0: We get to Week 4. It's Sunday Night Football against the Carolina Panthers. And Victory Monday includes short jokes. Bryce Young can't keep up with primetime Goff, who has a clean pocket and completes 24 of 28 passes to make it look easy. 3-1 start. Yeah, there's some details in here, John. Week 5 before the bye. Arizona comes in 0-4. Let's make it 0-5. They're dreaming of Dante Moore as the Lions start. 4-1.
2: Wow. Off to get the parade ready.
0: Mm-hmm. Feeling good. This schedule offers a soft runway for them to get their feet under them and let this offensive line start to gel. So
2: they win in week 6?
0: At 4-1, they don't win in week 6 because they don't play a game.
2: Oh, you can't lose a bye, though.
0: They did not lose the game either, John.
2: All right.
0: So then we roll into a Green Bay game with all kinds of buildup. This is a 2-week buildup for us. It's the first division game of the year. Brian Branch is back. Micah Parsons is back. It's a short week for Green Bay because they play Dallas on Sunday Night Football. And the emotions of Micah Parsons, the Lions win this one and start 5-1. But Kirby's knee's starting to act up now. Something to monitor.
2: This is... really making me laugh.
0: Week 8 is the Minnesota Vikings, and the Lions are riding high. A little too high. It's a letdown spot. Kyler Murray looking like this year's Sam Darnold, and Call of Duty not yet released. Drew Petsing will have some answers for Brian Flores, but the Lions lose a shootout, 38-35. Afterwards, Dan Campbell says it was good to taste their own blood.
2: But you even got quotes.
0: Yeah.
2: Oh, wow.
0: It's 5-2.
2: It's offensive that they're losing to the Minnesota again.
0: I could sense some apprehension over there. Week 9, they go to the Dolphins. Poor Dolphins. Lions hang 40 and cruise 6-2. Now they got to fly over to Germany. Kirby doesn't travel. It's a weird game. The Lions don't really get much going with explosive plays. Patriots hang in. Drake May finds A.J. Brown with some big throws and one-on-one coverage.
2: Patriots. Brown.
0: Oh, yeah, he's getting traded there.
2: Oh, he's still with Philly, right?
0: As of today.
2: You got a connection with Rossini that you don't know about?
0: Patriots win, and John learns how to swear in German. Week 11, this is a schedule loss. Bucks are off a bye while the Lions get crunched coming back from Germany. Reuben Bain, 2-sack day, and Baker comes into Detroit with a win. That's now back-to-back losses for Detroit. We're taking SOL phone calls with a defense lagging behind, and Kelvin Shepard is catching strays. We get to Thanksgiving Day. When will the losing stop? The Bears' defense will be bad like last year without the massive turnover edge. Caleb will make a couple plays with his feet, and he'll find Colston Loveland in the end zone with 3 minutes to go before the Lions answer. St. Brown touchdown to tie. Campbell goes for two. Sewell throws it to Goff. And the two-point conversion's good. The food tastes better. And it's a Thanksgiving win, 7-4. You keeping up?
2: Yes. We've got quotes by Dan Campbell. We've got touchdown passes by Penei Sewell.
0: Mm-hmm.
2: This is awesome. I'm disappointed that you, with no short joke for the Minnesota game. You had one for Carolina, but...
0: Don't worry, they're playing them again.
2: Oh, okay.
0: Week 13 at the Falcons. It's a 10-day break for the Lions, and it's a win for the Lions. 8-4 start. Week 14. Mention this is a softer schedule. It's the Titans. Free space. 9-4. Week 15 at the Vikings. The Vikings have 10 days to prepare for this game, but the wheels are falling off on this roster in December. The Lions hit their stride. They quiet that stupid horn. Sorry, Heather, and your Viking people.
3: Hey.
0: This is now their 10th win and passes last season's win total just in time for Christmas. 10-4.
2: Ooh, four-game heater.
0: And make it 5. Monday Night Football. This would be a look-ahead spot normally because of the division games to wrap. But this is a Monday night game, and it's the final home game, and I do think the Lions put their best foot forward and beat John Harbaugh, who has the Giants playing well late in the year. This is an 11-4 football team.
2: Hmm.
0: Week 17 at the Bears. This one is where I really get all twisted up because I don't think the Bears are as good as the Lions. And they're in a gauntlet of their own. They're going to be playing the Bills and the Packers and the Lions all back-to-back weeks. But they play the Friday before extra rest, the Lions on a short week. And I think the Bears win this one in Chicago. That's 11-5.
2: You have a weather update?
0: It's going to be cold. And it's funny you ask.
2: But you say it's going to be cold in Chicago. Is it going to be windy?
0: Well, it's funny you should ask because in week 18 it will be 13 degrees with 6-mile-an-hour winds coming out of the northeast. And it's right there in my notes. The Packers are playing their fourth home game of the final 5 weeks and they split the season series. It's a Packers win, which means the Lions are 11-6, but they lose back-to-back.
2: Oh.
0: Limping into the playoffs.
2: Does 11-6 win the division?
0: It would win the division most years, and I think it'll win the division this year.
2: Okay. Huh.
0: Were you thoroughly entertained?
2: I'm kind of exhausted. Yeah. Can I have a smoke?
0: We'll let you do that. We'll get to Heather's news.
3: Well, this news is brought to you by Fusion Energy. So Detroit's population grew for the third straight year, according to the latest estimates from the U.S. Census Bureau. So the city's population grew to over 649,000 residents in 2025, compared to just over 644,000 in 2024. During a press conference on Thursday, Mayor Mary Sheffield said that the city led Michigan in population growth, surpassing the state's overall growth rate. And she credited the growth to safer neighborhoods, better economic opportunities, and improvements to the city's services. And then she said, hey, what we need to do is keep expanding housing opportunities and investing in neighborhoods to encourage and keep the momentum going.
0: Yeah, it feels like a snowball. As you get it going, it leads to more and more growth.
2: Yeah, and a lot of it, I think, has to do... I know a lot of people that are moving downtown because there are more jobs downtown, and they can live there, they can walk to work. There's a lot of benefits of the way that they're revitalizing Detroit.
3: There's lots of restaurants. There's lots of entertainment opportunities.
2: New parks.
3: Tons of stuff. It's great news. Oh, a fire ripped through an apartment complex in Plymouth Thursday afternoon, leaving one firefighter with minor injuries and several residents heartbroken after losing everything they own. So smoke was seen billowing from the upper level of this building at Hines Park Place right around noon. When firefighters cut into the roof, flames shot out of the attic. They tried to obviously put out the fire and then the roof completely collapsed. Thankfully, everybody had been evacuated, so no major injuries occurred, but it's believed that 8 units are a total loss. So there's a lot of people now that are displaced, but also have lost all of their belongings. The cause of the fire is under investigation. The fire chief says it could have been an electrical issue. That's one possibility. Well, what do we got here? Oh, a Detroit Country Days senior is facing a felony charge in Indiana. Yeah, after allegedly punching an opposing player in the head following a lacrosse game earlier this month. Yikes. This 18-year-old Luke Fisher is charged with battery, a level 6 felony stemming from this incident that occurred on May 2nd at Carmel High School. So police say Fisher punched a 15-year-old opposing player in the side of the head. This was as the teams were like heading in opposite directions, opposite sides of the field near the end of the game. And no one really even noticed it because it happened so quickly. But then it was definitely noticed when that 15-year-old just fell to the ground. And then people were like, hold on, what happened? So after the fact, the victim said that the punch was delivered with so much force that it caused his head to snap back and forth. Doctors later determined he had suffered from a concussion. A Plymouth Township couple who are facing charges after their 3 dogs allegedly attacked a jogger back in March are now also accused of child abuse and torture. Oh. Awful story. According to a police report, the woman involved in the relationship allegedly zip-tied one of her grandsons, cut his hair off with a knife, and then waved a machete at him in his bedroom. And it was all determined because of a police call on May 7th. I think she is the one who called the police because her grandsons were fighting in the front yard. Mm-hmm. And she had a whole story. She said her grandson stole her gun and they should go to jail. But then it turns out during this interview with the detectives, that one of the boys, teen, was woken up with a knife in his face, that his hair was cut. He was holding his hair. The knife, he said, that was used to cut his hair was found in the house, along with tons of other things. Broken zip ties, drugs, all sorts of things were found in this home. So they're now both facing some serious, serious charges.
0: Yeah,
3: crazy. This is pretty cool. Delta is adding two nonstop flights from Detroit to Munich just in time for the Lions international matchup. So it's basically, hey, Lions fans, I've got two great flights for you. The added flights will depart on November 11th with return service on November 16th. And they are designed to give fans a more seamless way to travel overseas during this high demand period.
0: It's good they're doing that, because I saw people posting like screenshots of what it's going to cost to go over there, and it's thousands.
3: Oh, yeah.
0: So, I mean, anything you can do to help with demand, try to keep prices from getting way out of whack.
3: Yeah. Yep.
0: Yeah. All right. Heather with the news. John, we'll let you go through the schedule later in the show.
2: Oh, I can't wait. I'm.
0: I expect details on the wind and quotes from the coaches and stats and box scores and all that.
4: You will tell us who got hurt for the year.
2: Well, you will have some weather issues. I'll just leave it right there for that.
0: Get to yours next hour. We want phone calls from you guys as Lions fans. You see the schedule. We'll talk through it. We want to know, what's your record prediction? It's 97.1.
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19: Fly ball to left off the bat of Vientos. Deep trouble gone. Number six for Mark Vientos was an absolute no-doubter. Mets with six unanswered runs have a 6-3 lead.
20: Trying to make me a liar. I said we were going to do the Tigers to start, and we're not.
2: We're not. Where's that walleye button?
20: Good morning, 97.1. Jim Costa, John Jansen, Heather Park, Gov, and Greg behind the glass. We'll talk Pistons as the hour wraps. We got a Lions schedule out. And, John, I haven't gone 11-6.
2: Okay. I'm not going to give you.
20: I don't want you to give yours yet.
2: No.
20: But I just wanted to get the early reaction to the schedule. We knew the opponents, but you see how it lays out. There's a soft runway. They're going to end the year with some big primetime and division games and road games. They get that crunch around Thanksgiving where they don't get the bye. It comes early this season. What were some things that stood out to you?
2: Oh, I instantly looked at the end of the schedule. And it is three division opponents in 4 weeks. Now, I think that's kind of awesome, but all three of those are on the road. I'm not a fan of having that type of, I don't want to say disadvantage, because if you're a good team, it shouldn't matter. If you're better than Minnesota, it shouldn't matter.
20: Right.
2: If you're better than Chicago, Green Bay, but I do think at that time of the year, it's a big deal to have that type of schedule ending the season.
20: And you will have been playing for how many consecutive weeks, again, with the early bye?
2: With the early bye, right. And I know Tom's got something to add to this. It is the Germany trip to New England, and then 7 days later, you turn around and you play Tampa, and then 4 days later, you turn around and play Chicago. So you've got an international trip, which I would probably pick out something that I don't like about the schedule, give or take, before, after the international trip, just simply because I despise the international games. I love the 9:30 start on Sunday morning. I absolutely love it. I get to watch football at 9:30, 1 o'clock, 4 o'clock, and 8 o'clock. It's amazing. But as a former player, I would hate the travel and the fact that you're staying somewhere else, that's part of it. And I know that, what's the flight to Germany?
20: How many hours?
3: It's like 8 hours.
2: 8 hours? Okay. That's not debilitating by any means. Or if you're going over to London, if you're on the East Coast, I know Jacksonville does it all the time. That's not debilitating. It's the fact that you're there so long.
20: Mm-hmm.
2: So those are some of the things that start off with. I mean, you get a free space to start off with New Orleans. I know you have them struggling more than...
20: It's just a little slow start with some of their receivers, but Lions pull away and take care of business.
2: Okay.
20: Look, the fact that the Lions don't get a bye after the international travel sucks. The Patriots have a bye week the week after. Why not Detroit? which would then get them set to then prepare for Thanksgiving.
2: Right.
20: Tom, you said we're missing something with this.
1: Yeah, and I don't necessarily know if you'll like it, but I think it's pretty obvious why they didn't get a bye. They weren't going to give the Lions a 10-day rest going into Thanksgiving when the Bears come in with 4 days rest. They weren't.
20: But you understand how bye weeks work, right? That
1: yes.
20: Whenever the bye happens, that team will have an advantage the next week. So why give the Lions any byes?
1: Well, because everybody gets a bye, Jeff.
20: No, I know. That's my point. So then you just deal with it. Like, I could bitch about, well, this team's coming off a bye. The Bucks are coming off a bye when they play the Lions.
1: Imagine
20: that doesn't seem fair.
1: Imagine being in the Bears' shoes, though, and you're on a short week, and you got to go on the road on a holiday against a divisional opponent, and they're sitting there with 10 days rest. That's my point.
2: Well, and part of why they didn't do it either is, now, I think they should have had the international game at a different part of the schedule.
1: Agreed.
2: Because if you have a bye after the international game, the Lions would have 10 days between New England and Chicago. They would also have 10 days between Chicago and Atlanta.
20: Yes.
2: So it would, in essence, be almost two byes.
1: Yeah. Now, what they should have done is given the Bears a bye, too, that same week.
20: Well, that's the other
1: solution.
20: They should
1: bake it in backwards,
20: yes,
1: the international games that you get a bye after them, and then build the schedule from there.
20: Yeah. I think that makes sense. If they would have done that, they didn't. What did you like? What didn't you like? And we want to know about record predictions. I know it's silly. It's why I had some fun with mine.
1: I'll say this. I believe it's unprecedented that you close with 3 out of 4 road division games. Look, I can't do the research on something like that.
20: Somebody else did the research, so I'll just kind of copy and paste and help us out here. Because it is rare, but I believe it has happened before, Tom. But let me dig it up. What were you saying?
1: 3 out of 4 division road games that end the season. Since we've had the four division format that started in 2002.
20: Al Karsten, he's a Pride of Detroit guy. He points out that in 2021, the Washington Commanders, at the time Washington football team, had 3 road division games over the final 4 weeks of the season. Lions are the first team since the 21 Washington team to do this.
2: Yeah, and I mean, no schedule is going to be perfect. Like, we could create a schedule, as Tom did. By the way, you know, tip of the cap, 6 of them, right?
20: Yeah.
1: Wow.
20: And if you flip-flop the Packer home and road, if we gave you that, you'd have 8 of them.
1: That's crazy. That'd be half. I did have help by knowing 2 in advance.
2: Right, yeah. But the 2 Grand Slam judges said, you know,
20: only 6.
2: It does matter. Only 6.
20: League-wide, this phenomenon, 3 of the last 4 games being these road division games, league-wide, it's happened 21 times in the last 6 seasons. So,
2: okay.
20: 14%, whatever. Not to get caught up in it.
2: Yeah.
20: Moving on. Text from some of you guys on this. Lions will be 13-4. One pride, baby. Tesla has a breakout season. That's Josh at work. Cookies, I love you, but you sound crazy as hell. 15-2. Hashtag play the song, Jamil and Windsor.
2: Yeah, baby. 15-2.
20: Going through the schedule and predicting wins and losses is one thing, but actually making comments on what's going to happen is absolutely ludicrous.
2: Well, it was us basically buying into the absurdity of doing the win-loss game.
20: On May 15th.
2: Right.
20: Costa's inner rabid fanboy takes over when he sees that schedule in Honolulu Blue. The glazing is just a secondary symptom.
2: Oh, boy.
20: You think 11 wins is glazing?
2: No.
20: Their win total, I believe, is set at 10.5.
2: Oh, so you're going over?
20: Yeah, I have them over.
2: Okay.
20: And honestly, I think they're closer to 12 wins than 10. Like, what stood out to me is, we already knew this, they're going to play the Saints, Jets, Cardinals, Dolphins, and Titans. It's the last play schedule, and we saw the Bears, Patriots, and Jags all be propelled by last play schedules. Even if you're not wowed by the Lions offseason, a 9-win team from a year ago that's going to play a bunch of lowly football teams, you should bump it up a couple wins, I would think. And then, depending on how the O-line gels and what the secondary looks like and the overall defensive play at the end of the season, yeah, they could win 12 or more. But as I sit today, as I've navigated the schedule, I had 11.
2: And I am curious for those that pick a game to go to every year. Now, obviously, you're playing, if you're going to go to a division opponent, those are always going to be, year in, year out, some of the closest games that you go to. But there's no Cleveland. There's no Indianapolis. There's no Pittsburgh. Like, what is the road game that people are thinking of going to, because there's great intrigue about maybe going to Buffalo, first game in that stadium, but ticket prices are going to be through the roof.
20: Yeah, if you want to talk about things you like and don't like about the schedule, I hate that their most marquee road game is a Thursday night where you're going to price out a lot of people that have to miss work and pay a premium.
2: Right.
20: And the best home game that's not one of the division games
2: is in Germany.
20: It's the Patriots. It's in Germany. So I don't like that from a fan standpoint. I don't know if that matters from a win-loss standpoint, but from a fan standpoint, right. I don't like that.
2: Well, but if you take out the division games, the road division games, if you want to go see a non-division opponent on the road, your choices are Atlanta, Miami, Arizona, Carolina, or Buffalo.
20: Right.
2: And there's just no close drive-to game. Last year it was Cincinnati.
20: Yeah, I was talking to a friend who, him and his dad are going to do Atlanta. Indoors, late in the season, yeah. Cheap concessions, should be a win.
2: Was that JP? Jimmy Powers?
20: No, it's not Jimmy Powers. He'll probably go to that game. No, I got a friend, him and his dad, they pick one road game every season. I think it's right. A cool thing they do.
2: I think so, too.
20: And I think, like, to the point, John, like...
2: Tell me, go to South Beach!
20: Where should they pick? Miami? I think they've done Miami, too. And there's nothing fun about that game, right?
2: No.
20: You're talking about it. The stadium's not cool. The team's not very good on the other side.
2: If I was going to throw my hat in the ring and say go to a road game, I would probably say at Carolina.
20: Sunday Night Football.
2: Right. It's Sunday Night Football. It is a good stadium. I'm not going to sit there and say it's one of the best stadiums. The problem might be it is Sunday night. It's going to still be a little bit hot down there.
20: Yeah.
2: But that's a good road trip to go to. So if I'm throwing my hat in the ring as a suggestion, and you don't want to go to Buffalo because of the prices, I'd say at Carolina.
20: Okay. Look, there's a lot to digest, and we're giving you guys the space to do it. Call in, text in, 248-539-9797. Want to know, as ridiculous as it is, what your win-loss prediction is for this team and what you like and don't like. The games you want to go to on the road and at home from this Lions schedule.
2: And you'll get mine at 7:18.
20: 7:18, John plays the schedule game. It's 97.1.
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6: We'll mix in some Pistons talk ahead of Game 6, talking Lions schedule. Good morning. Last year, the Bears, Patriots, Jaguars, propelled by last place schedules. Lions are poised to do it again. You take a peek at that schedule, you will see Saints, Jets, Cardinals, Dolphins, Titans. I think a big comparison, Green Bay will play the Cowboys and the Rams, while Detroit plays the Giants and the Cardinals.
7: Mm-hmm.
6: Things like that add up.
7: What do you make of the Giants this year? Obviously, John Harbaugh, great reputation. They've got a plethora of pass rushers.
6: Yeah, it's odd. Young quarterback, the unknown there. I was never a big Jackson Dart guy. But
7: I actually think he will be. I'm not going to sit there and say he's a Super Bowl winning quarterback, but I think he's going to be better than average.
6: Yeah, and I think with a good coach and some clear investments around him.
7: The question I have about him is, with healthy receivers, talented receivers, I think he can get them the ball, but it's really hard to convince any young player, but especially a young quarterback that has the ability to run, wants to run, and doesn't shy away from contact, to convince them that, hey, sliding is the best option. Running out of bounds is the best option, he's a guy that wants to take it to him.
6: Yeah, is he even playing at the end of the season,
7: right,
6: given how, you know, he's not afraid to or shy away from contact? Some text coming in, then we'll get the phones. The beginning of the schedule is soft, signed Dylan and Royal Oak. I was thinking the Dolphins game would be the best to go to. Tickets will be cheap and you can spend time on the beach. Atlanta, the best one. Concession prices in the nightlife.
7: Yeah, I don't know. I mean, I still, my vote would be for Carolina. It's a great city to go to. It's a clean city. There's a lot to do, a lot of really good restaurants.
6: Some schedule and record predictions. 10-7, with the week 6 bye, the Lions injuries will flare up again and they'll fail to win the division.
7: It's a much younger roster this year than it was last year. No Decker, no Anzalone. Like, you go right
6: Glasgow
7: down the list. Yeah.
6: 13-4, Derek and Wyandotte. Lions should go into the bye 4-1. Bye week should have been between Germany and Thanksgiving. I don't like three of the last four on the road against division opponents. 12-5 from an unnamed texter.
7: Mm-hmm.
6: It says, guys, it's not just three of the last four being road division games. It's that they play in the NFC North and the last two are in

0: between Chicago and Green Bay in January, Matt in Redford. Do him no favors. Curious to ask John, when's the best time to have a bye as a player?
1: That varies on the amount of years of service, let's just say. Okay. When I was in my first couple of years, I wanted an early bye because it was training camp was longer, it was more physical, and I wanted to be able to catch my breath, hit the reset button, and I didn't worry about injuries adding up towards the end of the year. If you are in the league anytime, you know, 7 or more years, you want it to be, you would prefer that it would be sometime around weeks 10 or 11.
0: Okay.
1: That way you get a chance to catch your breath, and then all of a sudden, hey, you get that sprint to the finish line. But the Lions are in a, this is where I don't have an issue with that bye being at week 6, because the Lions always have that mini bye built into their schedule with the Thanksgiving Day game. Mm. And so you get that 10 days right after playing on Thanksgiving, which is a home game. You know it's always going to be home, so you are sleeping in your own bed after that game. There's no travel. There's no nothing. And all of a sudden, hey, you get the weekend off. You come in on maybe Monday. Maybe they give you that entire thing off. You don't come in until Tuesday. And that is, in essence, another bye week for them.
0: Twitch comment, I bet John loved the Lions schedule release video. Everyone else had fun, but the Lions were serious. Time to work.
1: Yeah, I saw parts of it. I really couldn't care less. So it came up on my feed. I'm like, oh, that's cool. Whatever. I could care less about all of the schedule releases.
0: You didn't watch the Chargers 6-minute Halo Redux?
1: I could not care less more about theirs than anyone else's.
2: So the text is right, is what he's saying.
0: Yes.
1: Yeah.
0: Yeah. For those that didn't see it, the Lions schedule release was Dan Campbell taking a piece of paper from the printer and pinning it to the board, and it was just the schedule.
1: Okay. Yes.
0: The message is no frills, back to work.
1: Mm-hmm.
0: The Chargers used a heavily edited Halo 2,
1: yeah.
0: Halo 3.
1: I did see what the Oakland did a, or not Oakland, Vegas did the Step Brothers.
0: Yeah.
1: Yeah. I saw just a couple of still shots of that one. And then who did The Simpsons? Was that Indianapolis?
0: Yeah. Greg is nodding. Let's get to Tim and Frazier. Tim, good morning.
3: Good morning, gentlemen. I have three friends of mine. We go on a road trip every year, and hands down, we're going to Munich. It's a once-in-a-lifetime opportunity. We're all working class. It's not like we're rich. We're going to bite it and go, because when else is this going to happen in your lifetime? I don't see another choice on the list.
1: That's cool. I think that's really awesome that you guys are going to do that. Let me ask you this question. How long are you going to be going for, and have you picked out anything that you want to do while you're there?
3: Yeah, we're going 8 days is what we planned on doing. Big thing I want to do is I'm a big motorcycle guy. I want to rent a Harley and ride on the Autobahn.
1: Oh, yeah.
3: And I want to see, isn't that awesome?
1: Yeah.
3: I also want to see Auschwitz, and I guess there's a place called The Square my buddy was talking about that you've got to go to. I mean, I'm not real familiar with a lot of things in Munich, but we're looking it up now as we go. In 8 days, just a guy trip and have a blast.
1: Good for you. Congratulations. Yeah, have a great time.
0: A lot of fun.
1: Yeah.
3: Yeah. Yep. Thank you, gentlemen.
1: Yeah, thanks, be safe, Tim. On the hog.
0: Would you want to drive on the Autobahn?
1: I would love to. I don't know that I would drive a motorcycle on the Autobahn. I think it would be awesome. I would rather go through whatever the German countryside is on a motorcycle. But the Autobahn, I would want to go because I don't drive when I'm on my motorcycle. I'm not one that's going to go super fast. I do it because I want to be able to see what's around me.
2: You want to cruise.
1: I want to cruise. But if I'm on the Autobahn, I am renting the fastest possible car that I can find to rent. And I'm going to drive it like a rental.
2: 70 miles an hour.
1: There's no speed limit. So I can do whatever I want.
0: Whatever the hell you want. Hey, real quick, a text is also going to the Germany game. Headed to Munich, $3,300 per couple. Includes the pregame party, 40-yard line, second level. Tom in Rochester Hills, who throws in 11-6.
4: Is that not including where you're staying?
0: I don't know.
1: That's a hefty price tag. Hey, good for you, though.
0: Yeah, hey, Enjoy it. We'll talk Pistons coming up next at 7 o'clock hour. Game 6 tonight.
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0: John plays the schedule game at 7:18 as we look ahead to football season. Let's not look too far ahead. Tonight, the Pistons are playing game 6, season on the line in Cleveland. Is it over? Let's just start there. And who has the most pressure on them tonight?
1: So I'll start with who's got the most pressure on him tonight. And I believe it's Uncle T, Tobias Harris. He's got to be, and I don't think he's well suited to be the number two guy. He's got to be Robin tonight. And we've seen him be that when the Pistons, for the most part, have needed him the most. But I just think he is in a position that he doesn't have the ultimate skill set for. And now it's on the road. He's done it. So the expectation is that he will again. But I don't think he is well suited for that position. And the most pressure is going to be on Tobias Harris. Most eyeballs are going to be on Tobias Harris.
0: Okay, because I think I know what I'm getting out of Cade for the most part.
1: Yeah.
0: I think I know what I'm getting out of Assar. Unfortunately, I know what I'm getting out of Duren.
1: Right.
0: And I don't think you get as much out of the bench on the road. I think the Cavs bench and their others will step up at home. Most likely the season ends tonight. But I'm very hesitant to kill the Pistons off until their last breath. Tobias is a great answer because he's the guy they go to when they can't get something going in the half court. Throw him the ball, shoot a contested mid-range jumper. They're tough shots. They don't always fall. He's got to knock them down. If it's not Tobias, could I make the case it's J.B. Bickerstaff?
1: Sure, you can make the case for a lot of individuals involved in this game.
0: Because they're going to clown his ass if the season ends tonight. This is why we fired you. You're the one seed, and you lost 4 straight games. Do you have any tricks up your sleeve? Are we going to see Paul Reed in the starting lineup? Are we going to see Paul Reed before the team's down and in desperation mode, among other adjustments? Is it a Ron Holland game or not? Which buttons are you going to press as the coach here? Can you effectively get Cade a couple breathers so we can close the game out? J.B. Bickerstaff, this is the team that fired you.
1: When you were hovering over the disco busting last Friday, The Pistons were sitting with a 2-0 lead. Both games were at home. We hadn't yet witnessed what was going to happen in Cleveland. You had the odds, the percentages of teams that started 2-0. Do you remember what that percentage was?
0: 92%, I believe.
1: That they would win the series.
0: If you lose that series, and it's not like Cade got hurt,
1: mm-hmm.
0: And how much of that falls on the coach?
1: Well, I bring that up because of everything you just said, and it kind of helps build the case that the most pressure is on JB. What are you going to do with Jalen Duren? You already benched him at the end of a home game. He played 1 minute in the last 18. And you went with B-Ball Paul. He played well.
0: Yep.
1: I know what happened through 82 games. But now through 12 games of the postseason, do you believe you're going to get regular season Duren or postseason Duren tonight in a got-to-have-it moment? And if you believe you're getting postseason Duren, why wouldn't you make the change?
0: Yeah, but why would you... Oh, yeah, I get what you're saying. Because I've listened to Doug and Scott, and their thing is, well, 82 games should supersede.
1: Right.
0: I'm sorry, this is now how many playoff games?
1: 12.
0: Yeah, like, I don't know if you need to see 80 playoff games to see what we're seeing. Duren ain't it. He was, in the eyes of Bickerstaff, not playable, unplayable at the end of Game 5.
1: When you had to have it.
0: So then why not tonight when you have to have it? Flip the roles. I'm not suggesting Duren doesn't play.
1: Right.
0: And I don't even care who takes the opening tip. But who leads the team in minutes, it should not be Jalen Duren from the five spot.
1: Right.
0: And that becomes, is Bickerstaff going to double down? No, I mean, look, you tell us who's under the most pressure. 248-539-9797. I told you I gave Kate a free pass the other day. I'm certainly not going to say if he doesn't deliver that it's a referendum on him. We know what we're getting out of Cade Cunningham. He's leading everybody in points and assists. And minutes played. I'm not putting it on Cade tonight. I mean, I think they need him to have a big game, but I don't think he's under the most pressure tonight.
1: And on the flip side, the guy that we just talked about, Paul Reed, he might be under the least amount of pressures. Because I know that everybody's calling for Paul Reed. Hey, we want to be more B-ball Paul. We saw what he did in 17 minutes, 10 points, 8 boards. Like, he added something, 2 blocks. He added something. And I think if he's going into this game and JB comes up and says, hey, whether he says we're going to start you or you better be ready because in the first 5 minutes you're going in and you're going to get the bulk of the minutes, he's playing with house money.
0: Correct.
1: He's making himself money where Jalen Duren is losing it by the second. So, yeah, I think there's, on the flip side, B-ball Paul may have the least amount of pressure.
0: In terms of how this goes tonight, do you think they win?
1: No, I don't. And it's. I'll just go back to what I was talking about at the beginning of the series and why I was trying to make you hold off hitting that button in regards to the disco and winning this series when they were up 2-0. The Cleveland Cavaliers don't have to have Donovan Mitchell score 30-plus.
0: Correct.
1: The Pistons have to have Cade score 30-plus. And the Cavaliers, they could turn to James Harden. I agree. Not a great option on a night-in, night-out basis in the postseason, but he can. Evan Mobley can. Jared Allen can. Max Strus can. Sam Merrill can be impactful. Like, they have Dennis Schroeder. They have more that they can turn to than the Pistons have.
0: You just said something that sparked it for me. Evan Mobley had a very bad, was it game 2? He only had 1 rebound. And we didn't spend a ton of time on that. We're talking about the Pistons up 2-0 and look at James Harden. Evan Mobley was getting skewered in Cleveland and to a degree nationally because 1 rebound. John, how has Evan Mobley played since?
1: He's responded.
0: Yeah, I'm looking at this, and it's 8 rebounds in each of these 3 Cleveland Cavalier wins. He's blocked multiple shots in each of these Cleveland wins, including 5 blocked shots in Game 4. He was a force. He scored 13, 17, and 19 points at LCA the other night. If they're getting that guy and we're getting this Duren, we're starting on the wrong foot.
1: But I think you've missed a key stat, too,
0: what?
1: Where it was... 2 games ago, 5 assists.
0: Oh, yeah.
1: And in that last game in Detroit, he had 8 assists to go along with the 19 points, the 8 rebounds, the 4, I'm sorry, the 3 blocks. It's he has that ability to, okay, if you're going to pack the paint, I can take the ball and I can find James Harden.
6: Yeah.
1: I can find Donovan Mitchell. I can find Max Strus.
0: He can shoot a little bit. He can pass the ball. He was the defensive player of the year in the NBA. Not this year, but recently.
1: And that's part of the issue I have with Jalen Duren is, okay, if they're packing the paint, there's no one to space the floor, and you have no offensive moves, if your point production is down, your rebounds should still not be that as affected as they have been. And you should be the guy that if they're going to pack the paint, it means somebody is open. You got to find them.
0: I mean, maybe we're stumbling into something that Evan Mobley swung this series.
1: Could be.
0: And how do you swing it back? Well, that's where we focus on. If it's not Duren, if you've seen enough to know, and JB certainly acted like he'd seen enough in game five, Paul Reed, Isaiah Stewart, different combos, less Duren. 248-539-9797. Will it even be enough? You know, you say, not with a single ounce of joy in your voice, that you don't think they win tonight. And, John, I don't know how people could fight you on it. I mean, look, the Pistons famously came back down 3-1 in the opening round, and they had to win a pivotal Game 6 in Orlando.
1: Right.
0: Do you remember what happened in that game? Orlando missed 23 consecutive shots.
1: 27 of their last 28.
0: I cannot prescribe or expect that tonight. So, the most likely outcome is Cleveland continues to take care of their home court, and a Pistons team is just a little light when they need it, right? Yeah. You're talking offensively.
1: Yeah. And they may be a lot light.
0: Right.
1: Because if they're going to try and limit Cade, who else is going to step? We don't know if Duncan Robinson's going to be able to play or not.
0: It's a good question.
1: And if he is, I think that's a positive as long as he's able to start the game off and find his rhythm. Tobias Harris has to find his rhythm early.
0: If you listen to Doug and Scott, they make Duren sound like Mutombo on defense, LOL, Joe in Yale. Who's under the most pressure? James Harden. He doesn't want to see this go to a Game 7. I don't think Cleveland wants this to go back to a Game 7.
1: They don't want to go to Detroit. They've won one game on the road.
0: How about this? I'll make the same comment I made about the Orlando series. If they win Game 6, they think they'll win Game 7.
1: Right.
0: Right? I mean, that would be the thought as you come back home. Both teams have shown they can win on the road. You got it in your building, though. And then the pressure shifts to Cleveland.
1: Well, and then I think the pressure switches to Donovan Mitchell.
0: Yeah.
1: But because, this is a little contradictory to what I just talked about. He has a better supporting cast. But I think his road playoff record, I looked at this last, before the Pistons played that last game at home. It was 4-21 in postseason play on the road. Now it's obviously 5-22.
0: Mm-hmm.
1: If that is his MO, we know James Harden's MO.
0: Yeah.
1: If the Pistons are able to find a way to win tonight, I do think they win the series.
0: Yeah. Put those guys who always fade and fizzle at this time of the season, put them in a Game 7 in Detroit. And then when you have a lead in the final 3 minutes.
1: Yeah.
0: Finish it. But you got to get back to Game 7, and I think tonight is where it's treacherous. Tech says anytime their back's against the wall, Cookies loses faith. Pistons in 7. I think it's just a realization of where they're at. You and I aren't going to sugarcoat it. Guys, are we really doing this? I believe this is Jalen Duren's breakout game. Backs against the wall mentality, Russ and Lavonia.
1: Yeah, they lucky 13. Well, everybody knows that's a lucky number. 13-1, that's a charm.
0: If we come in Monday and the season's over.
1: Come on, man. How many times are we going to say, oh, and then if it is, I told you so. That same texter is going to say, I told you so. Oh, you were right once out of 13 games.
0: I was going to say, if they lose this weekend, don't be the guy that calls in or texts in. He would have had such a good Knicks series. It's a damn shame. He would have had such a good matchup against Carl Anthony Towns.
1: I know.
0: Come on. Show it. And stop expecting it at this point.
1: Right. What are you expecting? I get 82 game, Jalen Duren. It's not the same guy that we've seen through 12 critical moments throughout the course of these postseason.
0: We have open lines all show. You want to talk Pistons hoops. You want to talk about the Lions schedule. We'll make time for it. We got the cookie jar at 7:35, and John plays the schedule game next. It's 97.1.
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7: John, floor is yours.
8: Okay, well, I'm going to start with the end.
7: What?
8: You were 11-6. Mine is 13-4. And I'm going to tell you how
7: no
8: I got
7: foreplay?
8: There.
7: Foreplay? You're just going to blurt out the answer?
8: I'm just going to give you the answer because everyone's looking at this. And when I say 13-4, I'm sure there's going to be a number of people, even on this station, that will say, oh, such a homer, you know, Honolulu blue glasses. They have six free spaces of the games. And this is where I think this is going to be, obviously, if they're 13-4, a much better season. They're going to win the division. They're going to be a postseason team. But when they get there, how good will they be? Because in the other 11 games, that means they're only 7-4 against teams that are, quote-unquote, competitive. So I think they're a better team than they were last year. I think their offensive line is greatly improved. I think the defensive front will be better than most expect, but I do have questions about the secondary, and it all revolves around when will Brian Branch be back. I think he's back actually a little earlier than you thought he was going to be back. And Kirby Joseph, that is the bigger question for me, is how long, how many games can he play? So the free spaces, six of them, these are all wins. New Orleans at home, the Jets at home, both second-year head coaches, but no quarterback. And don't give me the Geno Smith has won in Detroit before. That was with the Seahawks team that had a really good defense. The Jets don't have that. Geno doesn't have that. He's a couple years older. It's a new system for him as well. And then the other four free spaces at Arizona, new head coach. At Miami, new head coach. At Atlanta and Tennessee, all of them with first-year head coaches. Atlanta, okay, not a first-year head coach, but first-year for Kevin Stefanski.
7: Yeah.
8: The wins, and I'm just going to go through the wins. At Carolina, and this is obviously, so they start 3-1. I'll just kind of alternate here. They got the loss to Buffalo, and as a player, I absolutely love the fact that you could be playing in the first game of a brand-new stadium. There's been a build-up for how many years? 5 years because, oh, there's a proposal, and is it going to pass? Is it that? All of a sudden, they break ground, and you see the renderings. You see it, and then you see it going up. You see the structure, and you're like, oh, this is going to be amazing. If you could hand the Bills a loss in that home opener, you would crush the heart and soul of that entire city, which would be amazing, but it doesn't happen. They lose that game in Buffalo, but they beat Carolina on the road. And these are all the games that are not the free spaces. Week 6, a bye. Week 7, Green Bay. That's a win. Micah Parsons might be back, but it doesn't matter. He's going to be coming off that ACL. He's not going to be the Micah Parsons of old yet. And then Minnesota at home. That one's a win as well. New England. I know you had this one as a loss. I think they go to New England, and Amon-Ra St. Brown is just absolutely going to go off. And New England knows it, but they can't stop them. This is a game where they go there, they get a big win, but the hangover effect is still there. So they lose to Tampa Bay. Short week. Chicago's on a short week. Chicago is a win, and you put your stamp on this division. You say, hey, we are kings of the North. So you've played Green Bay, Minnesota, and Chicago, all of them at home, and you get all wins. Then you've got Atlanta, which is a win, Tennessee, which is a win, and you got that Minnesota game, Sunday night football in Minnesota. They stub their toe. They lose that one, and all of a sudden everybody's gasping, oh, is this team good enough to do anything in the postseason? They lost to Kyler Murray. They lost to Kevin O'Connell. They went to Minnesota and lost now 2 years in a row, but they respond with a win on Monday Night Football against the Giants. They also respond by going to Chicago because they have made Ben Johnson their bitch. And this is a big win. So that gets them to their 13 wins, which means obviously they go to Green Bay and lose. Micah Parsons is back to his regular self. And they lose, but it doesn't matter because they got the division locked up. They're not going to rest. That's not what Dan Campbell does, but they lose. And the reason I have them winning in Chicago is because you went all weather on us. Have you ever heard of the Super El Nino?
7: No.
8: It's almost guaranteed that this is going to be a Super El Nino year, and it means it's going to be a very mild winter. So going to Chicago, going to Green Bay at that time of the year, everybody looks and says, oh, well, it's going to be 13 degrees. No, it's going to be mild, maybe a little damp, but they go to Chicago and get a win. That's how you get to 13-4. Six free spaces, but in the games where it should be more competitive, they're only 7-4, and there are still question marks going into the postseason.
7: Watch out, Dave Rexroth. We got meteorologist John Jansen over here. Okay, 13-4, 8-1 start. Make room for people to weigh in all show long. Let's get to Heather's news.
9: This news is brought to you by Gardner White. So just a day after announcing that the Detroit Zoo is getting a new giraffe, the zoo announced that it is losing a beloved chimpanzee. So the zoo said that Abby, a 42-year-old chimpanzee who spent 38 years there at the zoo, was compassionately euthanized this week after declining health. So according to a post from the zoo, Abby came to the Detroit Zoo in 1988 and spent the next 38 years stealing hearts and the occasional toy. She was suffering from kidney failure, and then ultimately that led to a lot of other health issues. So the zoo, you know, kind of described her as a devoted mom, a loyal best friend whose wit and unmistakable presence made the zoo a brighter place. So, I mean, a lot of people probably went and saw her there. She's been there for a long time, so it's a bummer. But
8: yeah.
9: It is life.
8: Animals die.
7: Circle of life.
9: Detroit is continuing a remarkable turnaround as new U.S. Census estimates show that the city's population has grown for the third straight year. So according to the latest figures, Detroit added just over 5,000 residents in 2025, bringing the city's population to over 649,000. That means Detroit has gained nearly 15,000 residents over the past 3 years, and city leaders credit the growth to more housing development, improved city services, and programs aimed to helping families buy homes and retain them in Detroit. Mayor Mary Sheffield says that the numbers show that longtime residents are choosing to stay, and then new residents are choosing to call Detroit their home. It's great to see.
8: It's awesome.
9: Yeah, it's amazing. Sad news for those who live at the apartment complex at Hines Park Place. A fire ripped through the apartment complex Thursday afternoon. Photos, you can see the smoke billowing from the upper level. While firefighters were there trying to put the flames out, the hole was cut through the roof while they were trying to dump water in there, and then the whole roof just collapsed. Mm. They say 8 units were a total loss. So lots of people now displaced, and not just that, they lost everything they owned. So
8: eight
9: sad news there.
8: Units.
9: Everyone does, yeah. Yes. The cause of the fire is still under investigation. The 2026 FIFA World Cup is getting the Super Bowl treatment. So for the first time ever, the World Cup will have a halftime show.
8: Oh.
9: And it will feature Madonna, Shakira, and BTS.
8: Who's BTS?
7: It's a Korean K-pop band.
9: Yeah, oh, very, okay. Very, very popular. So the performance
8: will... That's kind of a strange mix.
7: It is, but it's the world's game, right? Yeah. So you try to pick a little bit of this and a little bit of that.
8: How old is Madonna now?
9: I don't know how old she is.
10: 70s.
9: She's 70?
10: No, 66?
7: If only there was a way for us to find out. Give me a second.
9: How could we do that?
7: 67 years old.
9: Wow. Hmm. It's going to take place July 19th at MetLife Stadium. Obviously, during the championship match, the show is curated by Chris Martin from Coldplay. Will also help raise money for the FIFA Global Citizen Education Fund. So there you have it. John Rahm issuing an apology for hitting a volunteer in the face with a divot after he took a swing in frustration during the first round of the PGA Championship on Thursday. So he was really unhappy with his approach shot on the seventh hole, and he said he was upset and he was trying to make like an air swing.
8: Yeah.
9: But he wasn't paying attention, wasn't actually looking, obviously hit the grass and then immediately apologized because hit the guy in the face, the shoulder. And he later said he couldn't feel any worse and said that he needs to go track the man down so he can give him a present because that's inexcusable and obviously was completely avoidable. So he feels bad about that.
8: Not appropriate golf behavior.
9: No. Now, when it comes to the PGA Championship, one of the most unusual moments involved a South African golfer, Garrick Higo. He was hit with a 2-stroke penalty before he even took his first shot because he arrived just seconds too late for his tee time. He had a 7:18 tee time, and the rules state that players who are late but less than 5 minutes late receive a 2-stroke penalty. Any later than that and you're disqualified. So he did take responsibility afterward, but he did say, you know, he said his caddy was yelling at him like, you gotta go.
8: And come on, flush. Let's go.
9: I wouldn't have been late if I knew I was running late. And I can kind of...
8: Do you not have a watch?
9: I can kind of relate to him. I wouldn't have been late for our flight had I known I was late.
8: Well,
9: I thought
8: he knew the tee time.
9: Well, I knew my flight time.
7: Yeah, it's your fault.
9: And we were
8: there.
9: Yeah, but
8: there's variables at least for you. I'm trying to make an excuse.
9: I was there. He was there. He was there at 7:18 and 30 seconds, he says. I was there on time. But the rules are the rules.
8: Yep.
11: Who was the coach that said you had to be at there 5 minutes before the meeting actually started?
8: Yeah, if you're early, you're on time. Yeah. You're on time, you're late.
11: Tom Coughlin.
8: If you're late, you're forgotten.
11: So 1 minute, no excuses,
8: nope.
11: Right, John?
8: Nope.
9: I feel like I can relate to him a little bit.
7: All right, Heather with the news. Cookie jars next. Into the Pistons at the end of the hour. It's 97.1.
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13: 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And Kevin McGonigal will go down to second base.
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6: Can you hold it for me? 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We get to a Friday. We want to be in a good mood. Some party questions. It's the cookie jar brought to you by Moran Chevrolet. Up first, up north or West Michigan? What's the better Michigan destination in the summertime?
7: Oh, I think it's clearly, I'm as definitive on this as I was water or power. It's up north. The fishing is better. It's a friendly place. You've got more wilderness areas. And I know there are some of those things on the West Coast, but you have the choice of when you're up north, sunrise, sunset. Hell, you could spend the sunrise on one side, the sunset on the other. It's not that far apart. So I'm going with, and there's so many things. Like when I lived up there, we lived on Crooked Lake, the chain of lakes. I could go all the way out to the east coast of Michigan on my boat and be back on the west coast by dinner.
8: Well, I do love both. I love going out to the west side of the state. We always take a trip to Saugatuck every year. Nothing compares to up north. No. I am with you, John. Plus, you got the whole UP as you're up north, and it is scenic. It is beautiful. That's what I'm going with.
7: Plus, you get the chance to see up north Jesus on your way.
8: I live right there.
7: How often do you see up north Jesus?
8: I don't typically drive north a lot.
7: Okay.
8: But it's only like 10 minutes from my house.
7: Okay.
6: West Michigan is my answer. I spent time in West Michigan. The beaches, the dunes, the sunsets. Lake Michigan is our best lake. Great beer scene, too, in the summertime. West Michigan.
7: Silver Lake is awesome because you got the dunes there.
6: Yeah, she had to run it up. Yeah,
9: exactly. It's up north. I mean, this is a typical Costa answer.
7: Yeah, exactly.
9: The
7: yeah.
9: outlier.
7: Uh-huh. Because it was where I lived.
9: The peeing in the pool kind of guy.
7: Yeah. Greg?
10: It's okay. It would be boring if we all said the same thing. I'm going to say up north. It's a much bigger getaway vibe than West Michigan.
6: All right. When you're traveling, you use a map app? Do you use Apple, Google, Waze, or something else?
7: So I used to be Apple Maps. But
10: it should be called Mapples, by the way.
7: Mapples. Yes. But I've made the full transition to Waze because it gives me better notifications of construction, of traffic. The only thing it doesn't do, I don't get the map overlay enough to be able to see the construction or the traffic ahead. Apple does that way better. But I'm Waze tells me more where the police are.
8: I am an Android user. I just use what comes on my phone, which is the Google Maps, and that's what I use. No big preference. I would use anything.
6: I don't have a big preference. I'm an Apple user, so I use Apple Maps.
10: I'm a Google guy. Use Google Maps.
9: Use Google too, and this has got to be probably the least opinionated thing I've ever had.
0: Just whatever's
9: why,
0: there.
9: Why do you care where the cops are, by the way? You never go over the speed limit.
0: What are you doing?
7: Well, because that's what I tell my kids. I trust me. I tell my kids use the Waze because they'll know where the cops are. And I don't know that they necessarily drive like that.
0: We now have Wednesday football coming to the NFL slate. Thanksgiving Eve will feature a matchup with the Rams and the Packers. Is this too much?
7: Hell no, it's not too much. This is the perfect time to add a Wednesday game. And selfishly a little bit, we don't have to get up at 3:30 in the morning, or at least we don't choose to. I can if I want to. And all of a sudden, hey, we get a chance to sleep in the next day. Starting prep, we're pulling the bread. We're doing all that stuff to get the stuffing ready. We got the game on Wednesday night. The kids, at this time of their lives, they should all still be home. And it's a family thing. It's my wife's family will be in town. They're typically in town for that as well. And I get to watch a game live with my father-in-law. So, yeah, I love the fact. Plus, it's a great game. Heather?
8: Sure. I don't really care. It's not on the holiday. Sure. Why not?
7: Are you opposed to Thanksgiving Day games,
8: too?
7: No,
8: I'm not. No, okay. I'm not.
0: I would hope not. You've grown up. It's all you know at this
7: Thanksgiving
0: point.
7: Is the greatest holiday, by the way.
0: I don't like that this encroaches on, like, this be the first game of Thanksgiving week. I like that the Lions are the table setter. And I don't think we need Wednesday football.
7: Yeah.
0: I think it is too much.
7: Yeah. You're a bum.
10: Hey, look. Too much. If you don't want to watch it, that's an option.
7: Yeah.
10: It's not in my appointment viewing list. Probably 4 out of 10.
0: Tom?
9: Yeah, I mean, I prefer not to have it, but what's the big deal, I guess, in the long run? I guess I look at it a little bit from maybe a fantasy football perspective. It just starts the week 1 week or one day earlier.
7: But yeah,
9: I
7: mean,
9: it's
7: earlier.
9: Kind of irrelevant. I always just equate this that night to some pretty good college hoops to check out for the first time of the year.
7: Mm. Yeah, college hoops doesn't start until mid-January, so whatever.
0: This one is going to be fun. I saw this trend going around. Popular question. Sure, we'll get a variety of answers.
7: Oh, yeah.
0: What's the most iconic 3-second intro to any song?
7: This one was tough because there's some great songs, but I think I have nailed it with this one.
11: Oh, my God. Becky, look at her butt. It is so big. She looks like one of those rap guys' girlfriends.
7: Uh-huh.
8: Okay, that's longer than 3 seconds, but I do get it.
7: Yeah. No, but the 3 seconds is all you need. Yes.
9: Okay, it was great. That's an awesome call, John. That's well done.
8: Yeah.
7: And I figured most people probably wouldn't think that I would go with.
9: Now we know what you like more.
7: I think we've actually covered that before.
0: We may have in a previous cookie jar.
7: Yeah, because you're an ass man, right?
0: Thank you, John. And you're a boob guy.
7: Yes, I am.
12: Able to fill that hole.
7: I'm growing boobs. Heather?
8: Stop. Okay. This was such a hard question. I went a completely different route. At first, I mean, I still am struggling. After we had a little conversation about a song that invokes memories, I switched my pick to this.
7: No.
0: Come on.
7: Okay. I get it.
8: Because I had a very different pick for my original. I wanted every song I kept thinking of with an iconic intro was like a Queen song, right? Yep. Awesome iconic intros, but didn't necessarily invoke memories. But that
7: one did.
8: Yeah.
0: Friends?
8: Yeah.
0: Okay. Here was my pick.
7: Yeah.
0: Am I right? Everybody's doing this right now.
7: There were so many to pick from AC/DC, Metallica. Like, Greg?
10: In a movie with a lot of really good needle drops in them, this is the best one in Forrest Gump.
8: A good one.
9: All Along the Watchtower.
7: Mm-hmm. Yeah. So actually, Greg, I thought you were going to go with either the Imperial Death March or Star Wars. It's very iconic.
9: So I let this one frustrate me a little bit, and I don't have enough time to do it. I was just dealing with a lot this morning. I was going to pick House of Pain's Jump Around, but it's not 3 seconds, the classic part. It's 5 seconds. So I went with this.
0: Yeah.
9: And basically, it'd be just the guitar part.
0: Yeah.
9: I think everybody knows it. He's a well, rounded musician of all time who most people like. Yeah. Prince.
0: Yes.
9: And his guitar, he's one of the best ever.
7: Yeah. There were so many good options.
8: Oh, my
7: options
8: gosh.
7: To
8: I have
7: from.
8: A long, long list. Yeah. Somebody on there took one of mine. Still Dre, I had as well. That was a good one.
0: This is one of those, once you start, you end up like, oh, you find one or two, and then it turns into six or eight
8: so
0: or ten.
8: Hard.
7: I like the fact that maybe we have passed up on cookies, and we have a new nickname for Jim.
0: Thank you for that, John. We have time for one more quick one. Heather recently went back to her high school. I want to know who's the most famous person that graduated from your high school.
7: Me.
0: Wow, what an egotistical
10: I
0: answer.
10: I Jeez, agree, John.
9: Can we have five sirens for that?
7: Okay.
0: Now I'm going to look it up. Famous Clawson High School alums.
7: All right, there's another one, Dan Scanlon.
0: I don't know who that is.
7: Okay, so that was my point, is you don't know who that is. And he's an artist, but he's also a director of movies, and he has directed Monsters University, Onward, which he was nominated for an Academy Award. He has been a part of a lot of the Toy Stories. He's been either an animator, a drawer, or story artist.
10: My son votes for that guy, by the way.
7: Okay. So, yeah, there are others. Yeah.
0: But John Jansen is the most famous.
7: Yeah. Sorry, it's true.
0: Heather, are you the most famous?
8: Oh, no. No, no, no. Well, obviously, Madonna would probably be the most famous from Adams. I'm sure there's a lot of other famous people, too, that I don't know. I graduated with Jana Kramer. She's pretty famous. I graduated with an Olympian, Peter Vanderkay. He swam with Michael Phelps. They won a couple gold medals together.
7: He was the other guy.
8: But still,
7: Michael Phelps
8: pretty cool.
7: And the other guy.
8: Those are the three I can think of.
7: Okay.
0: For me, Lavonia Churchill. Two names came up. One, NHL defenseman Tori Krug, the blue liner for the Blues, or actress Judy Greer.
8: Oh, I like Judy Greer.
10: That's Judy Greer by a mile.
7: Yeah.
10: By several miles.
7: Yes. Yes. Not even close.
0: I'm sorry. I'm a hockey guy. Yeah, it's Judy Greer. Go ahead.
10: Blah, blah, old bitch, Drew Hansen. Although I will say, hard mode, non-sports, Dave Llewellyn from Channel 7.
0: There you go.
7: There you go.
0: Yep. Tom?
9: Honorable mention to Jim Miller, the former Michigan State and NFL quarterback, and Pat LaFontaine, NHL Hall of Famer. But it's Kirk Gibson.
0: Yeah.
7: Yep.
0: There you go.
9: I mean, come on.
7: Gibby.
9: I wonder... Who's more well-known, or who is better at their sport, Gibby or John?
7: Well, Gibby won World Series.
9: Oh.
7: I mean, I could be conceited enough to say myself from my high school, but yeah, I think Gibby.
0: It's a cookie jar brought to you by Moran Chevrolet, where you always get the best price, period. It's 97.1.
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14: Got text flooding in. Want to get your feedback. We'll talk Pistons ahead of Game 6. And at some point, get back into that Lions schedule.
15: Yep. I got a text from my daughter, too.
14: Oh, yeah?
15: Yeah.
14: Oh,
15: after yeah? I made reference to your new nickname.
14: Oh, yeah?
15: And the fact of you're one and I'm different body part. She said, so I'm listening. And I said, I responded with, LOL, not for kids' ears, at least some of it. And then she texted back, not for your kids' ears.
14: I like that.
15: Uh-huh.
14: That's good. Hey, start the next hour. We have some audio from Cleveland Sports Radio. They took some shots not at the Pistons team, but at Pistons fans.
15: Mm.
14: We'll play that for people. All right, on the cookie jar. John, most famous. What an ego. Such a jerk off.
15: Okay. Come up with another name.
14: Hey, look up Clawson High School. I went to school with Dylan from Royal Oak. Eminem and Kid Rock went to my high school, but I don't think either graduated.
15: Oh, yeah.
14: Most famous from high school, Sean Respert. Who said Drew Henson? He went to Brighton High School. Well, that's Greg.
15: Yeah.
14: Greg went to Brighton High School.
15: Yeah, so good job identifying that. Job. Yeah, now we know where Greg went to high school.
14: Well done.
16: No, is the texter saying that he also went to Brighton High School?
14: It says who went to Brighton High School.
16: Oh, I did.
15: Oh, Greg. Greg did. Yes.
14: Yeah.
16: Yeah, I'm betting that guy went to Brighton High School.
14: Maybe you guys were classmates.
16: Maybe he was a teammate of mine.
14: There you go.
15: Could be, yeah.
14: I went to school in North Fort Myers High School. Deion Sanders and Mike Greenwell both graduated from that school. Rick in a cabinet shop.
15: Okay. All Deion would win that one.
16: I know one of those names.
14: I was going to say, I don't know who the other guy is.
17: He was a really good hitter for the Red Sox.
15: Yeah, I knew he was a baseball player. I just couldn't remember.

0: or where he was.
1: By far the biggest amount of feedback we got was on songs.
0: The songs?
1: Yeah.
0: Sure.
1: So, did you consider any of these, John? Crazy Train.
0: I did. And it just,
1: it was,
0: I considered that.
1: List.
0: It was on my short list.
1: Yep. What about Seven Nation Army?
0: Short list.
1: Considered that as well.
2: Back to the Crazy Train for a second. You wouldn't get, ever get, it would just be him going all aboard and
1: yeah,
2: laughing.
1: Right. I think yeah. you'd immediately
2: That's
1: know what it is.
2: Exactly.
1: Yeah.
0: Right. It was my same issue because I had Iron Man on there as well. But it would take more than the 3 seconds to get what I really wanted out of it. Enter Sandman was right there. It was either going to be Enter Sandman or Baby Got Back.
1: I thought about Enter Sandman.
3: Which one? Tough call.
1: Best 3 second intro, Rock With You by Michael Jackson.
2: That's good. I would get that easy.
1: Tupac, Hit 'Em Up. Def Leppard, Pour Some Sugar on Me.
0: Yeah.
1: Mm-hmm. Best intro, Aldo Nova Fantasy. What is that?
3: Should we dare to listen?
2: I've heard the song, but I can't remember how it goes now.
0: I have no clue. Maybe if I heard it.
2: It's a late 70s.
1: It might be one of those we hear
0: honestly,
1: it, we know.
0: When I was going through this last night, because we were doing it at the dinner table with the kids, it was hilarious because every time we would play a song, Teddy would start dancing. But AC/DC has so many to pick from. Their intros are great.
3: There's so many good. I mean, I think Queen has a ton of great intros, too. Mm-hmm. I had several Queen songs on my list.
1: Mm-hmm. Voodoo Child?
0: Yeah.
1: On the Maps app, staying away from the cops is always a great idea. Here's a little tip. They're not your friend.
0: Oh, I have a lot of cops that are friends.
3: It's not like John's friend.
0: Yeah. Let's me know where they are.
1: I've never heard a single person say West Michigan over up north. Jim did this just to be annoying.
0: Yeah, I kind of feel like you did. I know you, I mean.
1: Hold on, let's do this. What's your up north spot?
0: What's my up north spot? Yeah. I lived in Petoskey for a decade.
1: Mm-hmm. So is that where you would pick?
0: Probably not where I would pick, no. Because if I was going to move back up there, I'd want to be probably on Burt Lake. It was a better fishing lake.
1: Okay. Do you think I would
0: better
1: enjoy
0: Walleye
1: that?
0: Lake.
1: Do you think that's my scene?
0: No.
1: Okay, so
0: I would
1: not
0: make fun of you
3: Traverse
0: up there.
3: Traverse City.
1: Well, Traverse City's awesome.
3: Okay. Harbor Springs.
2: I've had my fill of Traverse City.
0: Yeah.
2: To me, it's north of Traverse City. It's Elk Rapids. It's Charlevoix, Petoskey.
0: Yeah, sure. Elk Rapids with the giant goose.
2: Yeah. By the way, just a little tip to people of Traverse City this summer. From one of our affiliates I was talking to, they said that traffic could be a nightmare because of all the flooding up there has washed out a major road.
0: Yeah.
3: Well, I agree with you, Tom, about where up north is the best. But for you, I thought maybe you would like that would be more up your alley.
1: Well, you stay in the wilderness.
3: I do.
1: You're in the Upper Peninsula.
3: Yeah, that's
1: what I want. They're selling furs on the street corner. Like, that's not my scene.
0: Yeah.
1: I like the beaches in West Michigan. I like Grand Haven, South Haven, Saugatuck, the dunes.
0: Yeah, but you've got big, Sleeping Bear dunes.
1: You do. That's
0: there.
1: A great point.
0: Yeah. So, but you can't drive on Sleeping Bear dunes where you can at Silver Creek, which I've done and loved it as well.
1: Has Cookies even made it to Frankenmuth yet? Until then, he's not qualified to give an answer.
0: I know. Yeah. Up north for you is anywhere south of Frankenmuth. Bronners.
1: Yeah. All right. We'll get into the Pistons to start the next hour. And we've got some audio from Cleveland Sports Radio taking shots, not at the team, but at our fans, Pistons fans. We'll play that and talk.
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1: Good morning, 97.1. It is a Friday. We're having a good time. Happy to have you aboard with us. We got a game six tonight. Season on the brink for the Pistons. We're going to spend some time talking about it. Got Lions schedule release. I'll play the schedule game at 8:18. And we'll mix in some of your predictions all morning long. What's the record going to be? Some things that jump out that you like and don't like about the schedule. I mentioned we had some audio from Cleveland.
0: Yeah. I'm sure they're all very nice people. Well thought out, well spoken individuals through their tooth.
1: They have sports radio in Cleveland, and it's an Odyssey station. And, you know, they've had us on their stations before. We've got some audio from their morning show. Ken Carman, Anthony Lima, 92.3 The Fan. And this is what they had to say, not about the Pistons, but about Pistons fans.
11: And I just think, yeah, what if they do call it? What are people saying about the NBA if they do call that? Game of soft, Ben.
1: Right.
11: Game
1: That's
11: of a 100%. Soft league. What has happened to the game I love?
1: So Detroit,
11: you have to protect the league as well as the game if you're a referee. So, and don't act like we don't know
12: big,
11: that.
12: Big bad Detroit, where it's always been about black and blue games when you go to Detroit and the bad boy era. So to hear them talk about the Cavs have been too forceful and too physical in this series, and they're getting away with it. Like, that is so fresh. You guys won a title. That title that they won over the Lakers, the old Karl Malone, Kobe Bryant, and Shaq were dissolving. Like, they fouled on every play. That was what they were known for. You know, the sitting courtside at that game were some of the all-time Ben Wallace, some of the great physical all-time defensive players. And you guys wanted that to be a foul. That is fresh coming from that city and that team.
0: Total morons. And here's the thing. They've got it all wrong. It's not that it was a ticky-tack foul or we don't like physical play. No. We would just like it to be called equal both ways. If you're going to make it a physical game, then let it be physical both ways. You want to defend the fact that you have one of the all-time foul baiters in James Harden, where he takes a shot with no one around him, and it's like every other jump shot you would see anybody else throughout the history of basketball shoot. And then when somebody is near him, he jumps, he kicks his legs, he tries to land inside the three-point line, he flails, and all of a sudden you get free throws. No, we just want it called equal. So stop being morons in the city of Cleveland, which we expect them to be. That's 100% on par for anybody from the state of Ohio, but especially that city, the mistake on the lake.
1: I also don't think we should be bitching about officiating. And I don't think this show did. And I think a lot of Pistons fans rightfully put the blame on our own team's inability to close out game five.
0: Right.
1: You know, I mean, I don't think they're saying all that differently than the things we said, which is we don't want to blame officiating after that game.
0: No, we blamed the Pistons' lack of being able to score a point
1: right
0: in the final three
1: and
0: minutes.
1: And I do think if there are fans still hung up blaming officiating, I'll call them out just like Cleveland called them out. We need to stop blaming the officials for that game.
0: No, it's not. We're not blaming the officials. We just want it called equally.
1: And I agree with you on that. Like, it's
0: talking about that one foul. That's not the point.
1: If you're saying, hey, play on, that's incidental, that's guys bumping into each other, then why is James Harden at the free throw line again?
0: Right.
1: Why? Let's call no fouls.
0: Because he's a flopper.
1: Let's call zero fouls tonight and see how it goes. Right. I would sign up right now. No fouls allowed. How's the game? I would think that would benefit the Pistons.
0: Oh, 100%.
1: So, I don't...
0: I mean, they've had tears coming out since game one.
1: Right. Yeah, they were the first people to point fingers at officiating.
0: Yeah.
1: Cleveland coaches and star players were the first people, as soon as the series wasn't going their way from a referee standpoint, to publicly whine, complain, and posture. Yeah. So it's a little rich. 248-539-9797. Let's get to Darren. You're on 97.1.
13: Hey, good morning, guys. Look, you guys are exactly right, and the people in Cleveland have a point. This is not Detroit basketball, and we shouldn't be complaining. J.B. Bickerstaff, since he's gotten here, and I said it all season long, all he does is complain to the referees instead of using that energy to curse these players out about their mistakes. And I'm going to say one more thing before I leave. With Trajan Langdon, don't you guys ever forget, and I'm not going to let all of my Pistons fans ever forget this, about the Ron Holland draft pick over Donovan Klingland. Don't ever forget that, all right? Don't ever forget that. All right, you guys have a great day.
1: Okay, he's not some superstar. I think he's made this call a couple times recently. He's not some superstar. Let's not die on that hill. Let's get to E in Detroit. E, good morning.
14: Good morning. Go Blue. First and foremost, I don't blame the refs. The refs did make a messed up call, but it's a 50-50 call. I blame JB. It wasn't the overtime. First of all, we was up 9 with 3 minutes to go, and you didn't have no defense out there, and your scores, the bench players you had out there trying to score, couldn't score. Holland should have been playing. We should have had Tobias out there, but it is what it is. In overtime, at the beginning of overtime, you came out with the same lineup that didn't score nothing in the last 3 minutes and expected them to score. You should have brought the starters out there. It is what it is at this point. Now we got to go back and win game 6, bring game 7 here on Sunday, and let's go Pistons. The Stones got to get it done. And as far as my Lions, 14-3.
0: Whoa.
14: Let's go.
0: There you go.
1: 14 wins.
0: Like where your head's at.
1: He won up to you.
0: This is a very soft schedule.
1: We knew it would be a soft schedule. It's got a soft landing to start.
0: Mm-hmm.
1: Plenty of runway for this team with a young offensive line and a young roster.
0: I compare it very closely to what New England had last year. They were a 14-3 team.
1: New England, Chicago, Jacksonville. All teams that made some noise with last place schedules.
0: Mm-hmm.
1: It's there for Detroit. Play the scheduled game at 8:18. His point about the Pistons is got to win tonight, get to game 7. We said this with the Orlando series. If they win game 6, we really like their chances to win game 7. You just got to get there.
0: Mm-hmm.
1: And in Orlando, we saw historic poor shooting from the Magic. I have a hard time believing we're getting that again.
0: Yeah. I mean, it's one of the things that I had talked about was you can't count on a friendly whistle. Obviously, you still can't count on that friendly whistle. You're not going to get it in Cleveland. But you also can't count on another team's ultimate demise and collapse and them creating that themselves. That's what happened in Orlando in Game 6. It was, you forced a lot of those misses. But you can't expect the team to lose or to miss 27 of their final 28 shots. It's just not going to happen in the NBA.
1: No, and they have better shot making. They do.
0: Yeah. It happened once.
1: Right. Especially at home where their others, and this is true of most NBA teams, the others tend to shoot well, the bench guys, the role players at home.
0: Yeah.
1: Text, ew, that was Cleveland Sports Radio. I guess we don't have it so bad with cookies. We 100% took accountability for our loss. We're annoyed because the differential on fouls and because they're nothing but floppers.
0: Mm-hmm.
1: The foul calls didn't make the Pistons blow the lead, and the refs didn't make Uncle T miss those shots. Yeah, I feel like there's been enough accountability from a pretty good portion of the Pistons fan base.
0: It's just weak Cleveland.
1: Why does that Cleveland DJ sound like cookies? Cleveland Costa. Nobody claimed that the Cavs are too physical for us.
0: No.
1: We called them floppers.
0: Yeah.
1: The reaction you just played is pretty much what Mike Valeni also said. And both are making a solid point. Well, hold on. Let's break this down. The point that the tough Pistons shouldn't blame the officials, I agree with. the point that the Pistons and Pistons fans are wallflowers, I disagree with.
0: Right, and the fact that it's the disparity in fouls called and free throw shot. Mm-hmm. It's not about one foul. Now, was that an impactful foul? Yes.
1: Of course.
0: Or non-foul. But we always said, you can't put the game in the hands of the officials. Don't make it a one-possession game. There are games where it's going to come down to that because you have two great battles going on. This didn't need to be that. All you had to do was score once in the final 3 minutes, and you couldn't find a way to do it. And I do put a lot of that on JB, mm-hmm. Where, hey, you have 24-second shot clock violations. You telling me you can't get a shot off?
1: Yeah. We were pretty clear yesterday in our presentation, which was, hey, man, these calls are ridiculous, but the lead story is the Pistons not finishing the job themselves. It's their own damn fault. You and me led that charge yesterday, and I felt like there was at least a portion of the Pistons fan base willing to take accountability. There will always be whiners, but for Cleveland Radio to take the whiners and make that the entire representation of the fan base and invoke the bad boys into going to work Pistons.
0: Here's the issue I have with JB in the final 3 minutes, and I'll compare it to football, right? If it's third and one and you've got to have a first down, fourth and goal and you've got to score, what is the play that you call that you gives you the best chance at making that a successful play? In 3 minutes, is this such a one-on-one game where you have no play? Not that you get an easy basket, you just get a good look at the basket.
1: It's not like it's a foreign concept that people would be doubling or trapping Cade Cunningham late in a basketball game.
0: What's your counter?
1: For the counterpunch to be, I don't know, Karras dribble into no man's land and throw up an air ball. That's what the Pistons did on their final possession. Karis LeVert dribble into the free throw line and shoot an air ball.
0: That's the best you can come up with?
1: Beg for a foul. It got to be better than that. Let's get to Lynn. You're on 97.1.
15: Good morning. You know, we had to endure the bad play, all of that, but we had a row of Cleveland fans, two rows in front of us, toward the end, when they were scoring, they would jump up and imitate Mason. Detroit! Basket, and then turn around and laugh at us and point. The two dentists that sit next to us, the lady was looking at me mad. The guy next to them stood up and started screaming back. They were cursing back and forth. They were really, really ridiculous. I had half a cup of soda left, and I really wanted him to wear it. I didn't do it, obviously, but I was just pissed. I mean, quit mocking us. We're enduring this crap. You don't need to continue to be jerks about it.
1: Lynn. Some of this is going to a sporting event, right? Like, the other side's going to get under your skin.
0: Yeah,
15: but they were getting really bad. They were, they kept staring at us, turning around, pointing, laughing. I mean, we were all sick. We watched them lose the lead. We were just sitting there like, oh, God. But they kept getting worse and worse. I was happy to leave. But they were bad. Talk about bad fans. They were bad.
1: I don't know. Lynn, I disagree with you. I do. I'm telling you, man, if you're a fan and your team's winning, you get to mock the other side. Like, that's what sports are. If they use vulgarity or they were, whatever, the language, like, there's some stuff you can't do as a fan. But if they're staring
0: at you.
16: If you're an invading force. Fan base, man, and I've been part of this with Michigan going into Penn State.
1: Yeah.
16: Man, you get to clown them.
1: Yeah.
16: You get to clown.
1: Like, the mocking Mason thing, I don't like it as a Pistons fan, but if shoes on the other foot, if your team's winning.
0: Yeah. Lynn, get yourself a ticket for tonight. Wear your Detroit basketball and do the same.
1: Anyway, we'll get the schedule game, how I think this plays out. It's next, 97.1.
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0: Ball is gone. Change up, and he did not miss. Fourth home run of the day for the Mets.
1: 1 of 5.
2: Huh. Tigers have lost 8 of 9.
1: Hmm. Not going good.
2: No, it is not. We're going to push the schedule game back. We want to hit more of your phone calls, talk a little more about the Pistons. We'll get to Heather's news later in the hour. With the text coming in, Lynn, needs to toughen up or watch games at home. Lots of references. Lynn's real name is Karen. Karen Lynn needs to grow up. If you don't want to be mocked by opposing fans, don't go to games. It's from Roy. And this says, Lynn, respectfully, stick to the regular season. Another says, that's the type of person the Cleveland Morning Show was referencing.
3: When you go on a road game, especially in enemy territory, everything's fair game during the game to a certain extent. You don't want to get in a confrontation. You scope out things if you don't want to, you want to avoid drunk guy. I think when you're leaving the arena, you better kind of zip your lip a little bit.
2: You're outnumbered.
3: Yeah.
2: Yeah. But in the stands, something goes well for your team, you could absolutely razz the other side.
3: Oh, the first road game I ever went to in my life was Lions-Steelers in 95, and Barry blew out Woodson's knee.
2: Yeah.
3: But the memorable play in that game to me was when Tracy Scroggins, rest in peace, sacked Mike Tomczak. It was one of the most vicious hits I've ever seen. He knocked him out of the game. I got up out of my seat and went nuts. Then I kind of looked around, and I was like, I better sit down.
2: Right, but the idea that when they get a loose ball, their fans were doing the Mason,
1: right,
2: the Detroit basketball, and kind of giving it, that's sports.
1: Yeah.
2: They were staring at Lynn when a play went Cleveland's way. Yeah, like they're looking around at Pistons fans going, how about them apples?
1: They're trying to get under your skin any way they possibly can, and they did.
2: And I think that's like some of the fun competitive energy of being at a game.
1: Yes.
2: Now, the Cleveland radio clip that we played, you know, they said, hey, Pistons fans, why are you whining? You want foul calls? You're famous for playing if it ain't rough, it ain't right, and black and blue, and let's swallow the whistle, and now you want the Yassar foul called.
3: When I went to the Guardians playoff game a couple years ago, when Carpenter hit the walk-off, when Scooble had he was gesturing to the crowd with his arms up after the strikeout.
1: Yeah.
3: I was yelling, sit down, to Guardians fans, and I think it's fair game.
2: Yeah, it's absolutely fair game. To the Cleveland Sports Radio point, I don't think Pistons fans should be bitching about wanting foul calls for the sake of foul calls. I think they want it to be even.
1: Yes.
2: And beyond that, they know their team didn't get it done yesterday. Honest, true Pistons fans would say, hey, we had that and we blew it.
1: Yeah.
2: Let's get to the phones. Will on a cell, you're on 97.1. Will, what's up?
4: Good morning.
2: Morning.
4: I think that the Pistons' problem is the coaching. J.B. Bickerstaff, he did the same thing last night that he did in game three, when it was like 2 minutes left and like the Cavs are making a run. He doesn't call a timeout. He doesn't regroup the team, and then they're not running plays. There was like 2 minutes left. They came down and took two stupid quick shots when they could have controlled the ball and actually won that game. And last night was the same thing. It's like the coach, J.B. Bickerstaff, just dropped the ball. Like, game three was the game to win, absolutely, if they're going to win the series and have a shot at beating New York. New York's been at home resting. So, mm-hmm. I mean, it's just, I don't know. He dropped the ball, I think.
2: Well, I think J.B.'s under a ton of pressure for tonight's game. I mean, look, this is in Cleveland. This is the team that fired you because you couldn't get out of the second round. They win, they're advancing. They'll feel justified in firing you. You'll be a one seed that blew a 2-0 lead. Everybody knows the numbers on this. 92% chance to advance when you're up 2-0. You're right. Game 3 is one they should have won. Game 5 is one they should have won. You lose 4 straight, and the coach is sitting here. John, lots on him tonight. What are you doing? You sat Durin. He was unplayable. Are you sticking by that? You know, I mean, these are high-level decisions that he's going to have to make. What does your bench look like when your season's on the line? Because he shortened the bench in Game 6 and 7 against Orlando. Who are the dudes you're fighting with? That you're going into battle with, and how are you going to manage this? I know what I'm getting from Cade. Unfortunately, I know what I'm getting from Durin. How do you make up the gap? How do you get this back to a game 7? I mean, that's on JB.
1: It's 100% on JB, and I don't think either of us has said absolutely bench Jalen Durin. He can't see the floor.
2: No.
1: But you need more Paul Reed. You need more Isaiah Stewart, because they both offer things that you're not currently getting from Jalen Duren. For B-Ball Paul, it's points and rebounds. For Isaiah Stewart, it's at least the threat of shooting behind the arc. He was 2 of 3.
2: You're right. Yeah, I think it's one of these. I don't really care who takes the opening tip. And maybe people will be overly fixated on who's the starting center tonight. I don't care who takes the opening tip. How are those minutes dispersed? Duren played a playoff low 25 minutes in game 5. It's the lowest of any playoff game in his career. Not just this season, but last year. I want it lower. Can I get 18 to 20 minutes out of Duren in kind of a spot duty? And lean more on the other bigs who provide a spark or a little bit of shooting or both? I'm playing my best players with my season on the line. I know it's a novel concept. But I think even JB conceded that point late in game 5. So we'll see what he does tonight in Cleveland. Let's get to Seggy in Rochester Hills. You're on 97.1.
5: What's up, guys? Love the show. I wanted to bring up a point that I'm not hearing a lot of people talk about, and I think it's been killing us in the entire playoffs, and it's the closeout on three-point shooting. Like, I feel like we need to trust the man defense more. Anytime our guards or our, you know, stretch four is coming up to help on D, their three-point shooters have been wide open. It's been like that in Orlando and now in Cleveland with Strus, with Bane. They're just shooting these threes wide open, uncontested. Anytime we build a lead, they're able to chip it down real fast because they're wide open. I feel like if we just make that simple adjustment on defense, trust that man defense, we could win these games. We could keep these leads because our defense is good enough to play man against these guys. And, like, every time the help comes down and they drift over, they're leaving these sharpshooters wide open, and they're hitting every shot. So I think if we just fix that, clean that up, we could take the series.
2: You're talking about the guys on ball. Like, Asar's great. Cade more than holds his own as an on-ball defender. You know, I think the bigs collectively can hold their own one-on-one. Yeah, you can't leave shooters open.
1: You can't. It's going to happen throughout the course of a game.
2: Oh, yeah, I don't mean like, yeah, they set a pick, they run a play, they get somebody open, but consistently it can't happen.
1: Right, and it's all about, hey, you got to understand the concepts of defense. You got to understand the rotations. You've got to understand where certain people are on the floor. Like, where's James Harden? Where is, you know, where's Strus? Mm-hmm. Where are all these guys? And you've got to be able to have a hand in his face.
2: John and Allen Park. John, good morning.
6: Good morning. How are you doing today, guys?
2: Good.
1: Good.
6: I was just calling to make a comment on the lady who was talking about the fans giving her a hard time.
2: Yeah.
6: I just happened to, me and my wife and my youngest son at the time, we went to the Green Bay Lions game where Aaron Rodgers threw the 50-yard bomb to win the game at the end of the game.
2: Yeah, Richard Rodgers.
6: And we just happened to be sitting around a bunch of Green Bay fans. And yes, they gave us a hard time, but it was all good-hearted, natured fun to the point where, you know, it wasn't vulgar, it wasn't anything like that. As long as nothing is ever vulgar and disrespectful, you know, I mean, it's all part of the game. I mean,
2: yeah.
6: I've never been to a playoff game to where I was around the opposite team's fans, but just as long as it makes it fun, it's all part of the game.
2: So think about this. I'm glad you brought up Green Bay. Lions fans have enjoyed beating Green Bay in this latest run. And I remember the guy who brought in the cheese grater.
1: Yes.
2: Would Lynn have been offended by the guy as a cheese grater mocking the opposition? No, it's fun.
3: Right. Part of the experience is being on both sides of it, too.
2: Yeah.
3: Like I was just telling Greg, I go, that Tucker field goal that I took my son to and the way they lost that game, but part of what added to it was the Ravens fans that were there and how ecstatic they were going. You know, it's like sometimes it's you're going to end up being on both sides in the end, and it's always going to equal out.
2: Yeah, with the obvious caveat. If someone's taking personal shots or it's, you know, derogatory, it's racist, it's sexual, clearly that's not okay. But people giving you a hard time about your team losing or a play that goes their way, that's sports, man.
1: It is.
2: That's being a game. I mean, you were talking about being down in Florida and the banter with Buckeye fans.
1: Yeah, and it was a mom and four girls that were under the age of 8 Daddy won't let us say that word. And it was a block M for Michigan. I thought it was great.
2: Yes.
3: Oh, when I was at that Guardians game a couple years ago in the playoffs, Sam had on a Michigan hat. And he got a few comments. And I said,
1: sure.
3: Hey, we're here.
1: Yeah.
3: This is the deal.
1: Yeah. I tell my kids we're everywhere.
3: Doesn't matter that you're 10 when you're a Buckeye. Or when you're with Buckeyes.
1: Right.
2: Hey, we're juggling a lot today. We'll get back to the Pistons at the end of the hour. Coming up next, we're going to hit on the schedule game, how I think this thing's going to play out. We'll get to Heather's news. John's schedule game in the 9 o'clock hour. It's 97.1.
1: If you want a beautiful lawn and hey, everything is greening up, we are actually going to have some warmer weather, along with a little bit of mixed-in rain, which we get in May. Natural Way Lawn and Tree Service is the company that you have to have out to help manage the weeds, the crabgrass, the dandelions, thinning grass. If all of these things are something that you have been affected by, Natural Way Lawn and Tree Service is the company that you have to come out. And right now, it's vital. Early treatment is the key for greener grass and fewer weeds. In fact, I just had a treatment put on this past week, and the report that I got is, in another week or so, grass is going to start greening up a little bit more. Shouldn't see any weeds. If they do, they're going to decompose and be gone. And it's exactly what has happened. They've been working on my house for well over 5 years now, and it's been great every time. For a limited time, purchase the full lawn program. You're going to get free grub control, but you got to mention my name along with 97.1. 888 Get Green on the phone, on the web. It's naturalwaylawn.com.
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2: We'll be taking your calls on Lions record predictions. The schedule's out. We knew the opponents. Now we know the order. I'm going to take a crack at it. Let's do it.
1: All right.
2: Week number one, it's against the New Orleans Saints and a healthy wide receiver duo against a banged up Lions secondary puts a scare into Detroit in week one. Missing Brian Branch, but Jahmyr Gibbs has two big explosive runs in the second half, 150 all-purpose yards, and the Lions start 1-0.
1: Oh, okay. Boy, that was a little involved.
2: A little dramatic. Week two is the Thursday night game at Buffalo. Stadium opener, home crowd, wild crowd, and it's the best QB and a powerful rushing attack that the Lions face, and they lose this one, 1-1.
1: Okay.
2: Week three, it's not personal, it's business. The Lions rout Aaron Glenn.
1: J-E-T-S, Jets.
2: This is a big Aleem McNeil spot, and we get very excited locally. This is what we were missing last year. Quote, unlocks another level of this defense. 2-1 start for the Detroit Lions.
1: All right.
2: We get to week four, it's Sunday night football against the Carolina Panthers. And Victory Monday includes short jokes. Bryce Young can't keep up with primetime Goff, who has a clean pocket and completes 24 of 28 passes to make it look easy. 3-1 start. Yeah, there's some details in here, John. Week five before the bye, Arizona comes in 0-4. Let's make it 0-5. They're dreaming of Dante Moore as the Lions start. 4-1.
1: Wow. Off to, get the parade ready.
2: Mm-hmm. Hey, feeling good. This schedule offers a soft runway for them to get their feet under them and let this offensive line start to gel. So
1: they win in week six?
2: At 4-1, they don't win in week six because they don't play a game.
1: Oh, they can't lose a bye, though.
2: They did not lose the game either, John.
1: All right.
2: So then we roll into a Green Bay game with all kinds of buildup. This is a two-week buildup for us. It's the first division game of the year. Brian Branch is back. Micah Parsons is back. It's a short week for Green Bay because they play Dallas on Sunday Night Football, and the emotions of Micah Parsons. The Lions win this one and start 5-1. But Kirby's knee's starting to act up now. Something to monitor.
1: This is really making me laugh.
2: Week eight is the Minnesota Vikings, and the Lions are riding high. A little too high. It's a letdown spot. Kyler Murray looking like this year's Sam Darnold, and Call of Duty not yet released. Drew Petsing will have some answers for Brian Flores, but the Lions lose a shootout, 38-35. Afterwards, Dan Campbell says it was good to taste their own blood.
1: But you even got quotes.
2: Yeah.
1: Oh, wow.
2: It's 5-2.
1: It's offensive that they're losing to Minnesota again.
2: I could sense some apprehension over there. Week nine, they go to the Dolphins. Poor Dolphins. Lions hang 40 and cruise 6-2. Now they got to fly over to Germany. Kirby doesn't travel. It's a weird game. The Lions don't really get much going with explosive plays. Patriots hang in. Drake May finds A.J. Brown with some big throws and one-on-one coverage.
1: Patriots. A.J. Brown.
2: Oh, yeah, he's getting traded there.
1: Oh, he's still with Philly, right?
2: As of today.
1: You got a connection with Rossini that you don't know about?
2: Patriots win, and John learns how to swear in German. Week 11, this is a schedule loss. Bucks are off a bye while the Lions get crunched coming back from Germany. Reuben Bain, two sack day, and Baker comes into Detroit with a win. That's now back-to-back losses for Detroit. We're taking SOL phone calls with a defense lagging behind, and Kelvin Shepard is catching strays. We get to Thanksgiving Day. When will the losing stop? The Bears' defense will be bad like last year without the massive turnover edge. Caleb will make a couple plays with his feet, and he'll find Colston Loveland in the end zone with 3 minutes to go before the Lions answer. St. Brown touchdown to tie. Campbell goes for two. Sewell throws it to Goff, and the two-point conversion's good. The food tastes better, and it's a Thanksgiving win, 7-4. You keeping up?
1: Yes, we've got... We've got quotes by Dan Campbell. We've got touchdown passes by Penei Sewell.
2: Mm-hmm.
1: This is awesome. I'm disappointed that you, with no short joke for the Minnesota game. You had one for Carolina, but
2: don't worry, they're playing them again.
1: Oh, okay.
2: Week 13 at the Falcons. It's a 10-day break for the Lions, and it's a win for the Lions. 8-4 start. Week 14. Mention this is a softer schedule. It's the Titans. Free space. 9-4. Week 15 at the Vikings. The Vikings have 10 days to prepare for this game, but the wheels are falling off on this roster in December. The Lions hit their stride. They quiet that stupid horn. Sorry, Heather, and your Viking people.
19: Hey.
2: This is now their 10th win and passes last season's win total just in time for Christmas. 10-4.
1: Ooh, four-game heater.
2: And make it five. Monday Night Football. This would be a look-ahead spot normally because of the division games to wrap. But this is a Monday night game, and it's the final home game, and I do think the Lions put their best foot forward and beat John Harbaugh, who has the Giants playing well late in the year. This is an 11-4 football team. Week 17 at the Bears. This one is where I really get all twisted up because I don't think the Bears are as good as the Lions. And they're in a gauntlet of their own. They're going to be playing the Bills and the Packers and the Lions all back-to-back weeks. But they play the Friday before extra rest. The Lions on a short week. And I think the Bears win this one in Chicago. That's 11-5.
1: You have a weather update?
2: It's going to be cold. And it's funny you ask.
1: But you say it's going to be cold in Chicago. Is it going to be windy?
2: Well, it's funny you should ask because in week 18, it will be 13 degrees with 6-mile-an-hour winds coming out of the northeast. And it's right there in my notes. The Packers are playing their fourth home game of the final 5 weeks, and they split the season series. It's a Packers win, which means the Lions are 11-6, but they lose back-to-back.
1: Oh,
2: limping into the playoffs.
1: Does 11-6 win the division?
2: It would win the division most years, and I think it'll win the division this year.
1: Okay. Huh.
2: Were you thoroughly entertained?
1: I'm kind of exhausted. Yeah. Can I have a smoke?
2: We'll let you do that. We'll get to Heather's news.
19: Well, this news is brought to you by Gardner White. You guys, a suspect is dead after a shooting involving Michigan State Police troopers Thursday night in Waterford. So the shooting happened around 9:30 in the area of Williams Lake and Elizabeth Lake Roads. There's very little information that's been provided so far, but Michigan State Police said troopers were involved and the suspect, a 6-year-old from Oakland County, was killed. There's no other injuries that have been reported, and police say there is no danger to the public. A new national report says American students are performing worse in reading and math than they were a decade ago. And experts say the decline began years before the pandemic. So there's this education scorecard. It's compiled by all these researchers from like Harvard and Stanford. And it analyzed test scores from grades 3 through 8 in more than 100 school districts from 2009 to 2025. And the report found that reading scores have dropped in 83% of school districts, while math scores declined in 70%. Eighth grade reading scores are now at their lowest level since 1990. Researchers describe this trend as a learning recession. And of course, can't exactly pinpoint why this is happening, but pointed to increased social media use, chronic absenteeism, and less academic accountability as possible causes. There is some encouraging news. Math scores have been improving since 2022, so those are kind of going up. But, man, not great great when you hear those numbers.
1: No, it's not. And exacerbated by the pandemic.
19: Sure. Without a doubt.
1: Sure.
19: Yeah. The FIFA World Cup is getting its first ever halftime show.
1: Oh.
19: Yeah. It's going to feature Madonna, Shakira, and BTS. So it's going to take place, obviously, during the game on July 19th at MetLife Stadium in New Jersey. The show is curated by Chris Martin from Coldplay. He did make the announcement. Sounds like he had the help of the Muppets when he made the announcement. I'm not.
2: What do you mean?
19: It just says with the help of the Muppets.
1: The Muppets made the announcement?
19: Yeah.
1: That
19: Madonna... I didn't see it. It's just that's what this article
2: are
19: says.
2: Are the Muppets big Korean pop fans?
19: Not sure.
1: Maybe they're Madonna fans. I mean, I don't know. The Muppets are as old.
19: So, yeah, I know. Well, I don't know.
2: You can tell. That's like, hey, let's cover our bases. I mean, that's young, old. That's different genres. Yeah,
1: maybe it was just Rieger that helped them. They thought it was the most.
19: Dressed as Kermit.
2: Kermit the Frog.
19: Eminem's ex-wife, Kim Mathers, is in some more trouble. She was arrested for a suspected drunk driving crash just 2 days after pleading no contest to impaired driving from an incident stemming from February. So she was arrested on Wednesday in Chesterfield Township after crashing into a parked car. Drugs and alcohol are suspected, although everything is still under investigation. A witness says that after the crash, Kim appeared to be intoxicated. Neighbors said that she didn't seem to comprehend what was going on, kept getting in and out of the car and just not acting quite as you would expect. So just days before this crash, she had pleaded no contest to a crash where investigators said she left the scene. That was back in February. She's going to be scheduled. Her sentencing is scheduled for that previous crash in June 17th.
2: Yeah, I saw the headline and said, again, arrested. I'm going, oh boy.
19: Man, I know. This is so epic, you guys. Can I get this? Should I save it?
2: Save it for the last news.
19: I will.
2: It's our fault. Ooh,
1: epic news.
2: Epic news. Yeah. All right. End of Friday. Yeah, we got other stuff we got to hit here, so it's 97.1.
1: Hey, there's nothing like the feeling of holding the keys to your first home. 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
20: Hey, it's Stoney here, and if I hadn't seen it with my own eyes, I never would have thought it was possible. 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
5: Get this John schedule game coming up at 9:18. You heard mine, 11 wins for the Lions. Got a schedule out, plenty to react to. We'll get to the Pistons at the top of the hour. Good morning, happy Friday, get you to the weekend. It's 97.1. When you look at the Lions schedule, you see...
6: I see the final four games having three division opponents on the road, all three of them at Minnesota the Sunday before Christmas. And then following Christmas, you've got at Chicago, following the new year, at Chicago, at Green Bay. Not ideal. And then obviously the three games in a row where you're going to Germany, you're home against Tampa Bay, and then home Chicago for Thanksgiving Day. Those are some of the things that stand out to me.
5: Yeah, there's some things you got to navigate. The crunch around Thanksgiving with Germany. Mm-hmm. Do you play three games in like 11 or 12 days?
6: Yeah, and I'm no matter where the Germany game would be, I would have an issue with it. I just don't like the travel. I don't like putting these guys through that much travel, that much time away. If they're going to go out on a Monday, they're going to be there all week. It's unreasonable.
5: Look, and how it's laid out, you may have some gripes and annoyances. Like, I think if you're a fan specifically, you lost your best road game, Buffalo, to a Thursday night, and the ticket prices are going to be ridiculous. And that may have been the road trip you wanted to take. And then one of the big home games, Patriots, team that was in the Super Bowl, that game's in Germany. So you may have some gripes. But the schedule is the schedule, and it's a last place schedule. When I look at the schedule, I like highlighting Saints, Jets, Cards, Dolphins, and Titans. Because we saw this just a year ago. The Bears and the Patriots and the Jaguars were propelled with last place schedules.
6: And I'd throw Miami and Atlanta in that as well.
5: Yeah. I think this is set up for Detroit, poised to be like those teams from a year ago. Feast on a last place schedule. Mm-hmm. Even if they're not head and shoulders better than they were a year ago. If you weren't enamored with the offseason, I would point out I like getting a little younger and beefing up the offensive line. But even if you felt they were only marginally better, they should win a couple more games because of games like the Titans and the Dolphins and the Cardinals and the Jets. It sets up for them to feast on a last place schedule. It makes no guarantees or promises of what happens when you're in the postseason. But the schedule, warts and all, sets up for the Lions to be back in the postseason.
6: You have two, I don't want to say necessarily once in a lifetime, but maybe an opportunity that's not going to come around again. One of them will never come around again. You could go to Buffalo anytime you want and watch a game. You know, but the Lions will play there again at some point. Mm-hmm. But it's the first home game in that stadium. If you're choosing between some of the, you know, quote-unquote, once-in-a-lifetime opportunities, do you choose to go to Buffalo for that, because it may actually be the best game outside the division that you're going to see all season long? Or if you're going to be spending money on those tickets, would you prefer to go to Germany to see him play against New England?
5: Yeah, but okay, Germany, I think, requires you to make this a whole trip. Like, you got to be there at least a week. You're going to Europe. You're not making a weekend. Buffalo's a weekend.
6: I agree.
5: I'm saying the cost associated is very different.
6: I'm not sure what, I mean, maybe if you were able to get secure tickets now, ticket prices are only going to go up for that Buffalo game.
5: Mm-hmm.
6: And yes, you're right. The expense is going to be greater because you are going to Europe. You're probably going to go for 5-6 days.
5: I'm not going to yuck anybody's yum. If you're dying to go to this game.

0: go for it. I'm not super interested in seeing an NFL team in Europe. That just for me doesn't appeal to me. If I want to see Europe, I'll go see Europe and do all the stuff I want to see when I'm there.
1: Yeah, but you could do both.
0: No, I know. But my point is I'm not like compelled to sit in a soccer stadium and watch an NFL game. I'd rather go see a game in a stadium here.
1: Yes.
0: For a fraction of the cost, too, if you factor that in.
1: And I'm not going to argue with you, but if you're basically looking for an excuse to go to Europe, like you wouldn't just go to Europe, hey, babe, we can go see the Lions in Europe. Hey, let's go.
0: If you've always wanted to see Germany and this is the thing that kicks you over the edge and gets you there, great. I mean, if you're looking at road trips, though, like I got a friend who always goes with his dad. It's their yearly tradition. They're season ticket holders, and then they pick one road game. He already told me they're going to Atlanta. And I didn't really ask why, but I can assume it's indoors late in the year. It's cheap concessions.
1: Yeah.
0: It's a cool city.
1: And that's the thing is, this year there's not that great away game to go to. The drive-to game. Last year it was Cincinnati. Year before it was Indianapolis. We've kind of always had one of those where it's close enough to be able to, you know, hey, drive there on a Saturday, drive back after the game on Sunday, as long as it's not a Sunday night game. And your road games are the one that we mentioned already at Buffalo, at Carolina, at Arizona, Miami, Atlanta, and then you have your division games. So there's not that outside the division easy drive to game.
0: You mentioned Carolina.
1: That's Sunday probably night. The one. I mean, I think going down there, it was one of the cities that when we saw them on the schedule, it's a great city. They get a lot of really good restaurants, and I always, you know, analyze where I can go eat whenever we had the away schedule. So,
0: do you get like barbecue down there? Carolina barbecue?
1: No, they had some great steakhouses.
0: Okay.
1: Oh, look for the steakhouse.
0: Who am I talking to?
1: The only time I would look for the barbecue would be, you know, when we go to Kansas City.
0: Okay. Lions schedule's out there. We want to encourage those phone calls and those texts. I got them at 11 wins. We'll get to John's at 9:18. But 11 wins is right there at the top of this division. Mm-hmm. It's right back in the postseason, and it's right there for them. I mean, it is set up for them to go back to the playoffs and
1: win the division.
0: And win the division. Again, they are the betting favorite to win the NFC North. This is not Homer Honolulu Blue Radio. They are the favorites to win this division. They have the highest win total in the division.
1: Are they a better team on paper right now than you thought they were going into last year?
0: Yes.
1: And it's a worse schedule.
0: Yes.
1: So
0: a 9-win team
1: should
0: win at least a couple
1: than,
0: more.
1: Yeah. Should be a double-digit win team.
0: And I told you, I have them at 11, and I really wanted to get to 12, and I think they're closer to 12 than they are to 10. But there are some quirks with this schedule, right, that we talked about. The road games at the end and the crunch around Thanksgiving, and they'll have to navigate it. And maybe they end up growing up before our eyes, a young team, and they peak at the right time and win one of those two games at the end of the season in division. Go a long way to getting them to that 12 wins and maybe feeling even better about what they could do come playoff time.
1: Fortunately, there's enough of the free spaces sprinkled in there.
0: Yeah.
1: And spread out through all 17 games.
0: Lions schedule calls, Pistons talk. We'll get to that coming up next. Game 6 is tonight the end. It's 97-1.
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4: I'm Steve Goff. Once again, the Tigers scored early, and once again, it wasn't enough. Falling to the Mets and dropping a series sweep to New York, courtesy of a 9-4 loss yesterday in the Big Apple. The Tigers hope to stop that losing streak this weekend as they play host to Toronto. The Lugnuts lit up the scoreboard yesterday with 4 runs in the first inning, 17 hits on the game, and a 12-3 victory over Quad Cities. It was the 5th straight victory for the Lugnuts and their 2,000th victory in franchise history. Congratulations to the Lugnuts. The Pistons are back on the court in Cleveland, trying to keep their playoff run going, down 3-2, and facing elimination tonight. From the studios of the Lansing Sports Network, powered by the Lansing Sports Commission, I'm Steve Goff.
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2: The Ticket.
1: It's not Duren. It's not really anybody else that you can count on. And he is not, he's not the James Harden that Cleveland has. And I know that, hey, you know, postseason James Harden, it's nothing that you can necessarily count on. But Donovan Mitchell has more options around him. He's got Jared Allen, Evan Mobley, James Harden, Max Strus. Like, there are more scoring options that Cleveland has than Detroit does.
0: Can we spotlight Evan Mobley for a second? Because we've been so focused on our house and our problems and fixing things. After game two, Evan Mobley had one rebound.
1: Mm-hmm.
0: What has he done since? It's been unbelievable.
1: Yeah.
0: He is as big a reason. He's as big a reason as anything that this series has turned around. Evan Mobley goes from one rebound in game two. He's gobbled up at least eight rebounds in every game since. He's been a double-digit scorer. Assist numbers, block shots. He's been all over the floor for Cleveland. And it only draws more of the attention of what Detroit's not getting in their front court. So you could say there's pressure on Durham, but I kind of feel like the ship sailed. That is just what it is. He's going to be a dud in the playoffs. Yeah. It puts a lot of pressure on Tobias. And his shots are not easy shots. They ask him to be the Robin, fair or unfair.
1: Right.
0: And they ask him, hey, I want you to catch and have to make the least efficient shots in basketball. I'm talking about post touches, turnaround jumpers, contested looks kind of, you know, fading away from the hoop. They ask him to do all of it. And you could say it's not a job that he's appropriately cast for, but they don't advance unless he hits those shots tonight.
1: I agree. That's why the pressure's on him.
0: Because I don't think you get your role players stepping up typically on the road in the playoffs. I think that's the edge Cleveland, right? They're going to get stuff out of Sam Merrill. They're going to get stuff out of Max Strus. They're going to go to Tyson. They're going to get more from these guys off the bench typically playing at home.
1: And if there's an update, I haven't seen it yet, but Duncan Robinson, if he can play and he could provide at least a threat behind the arc, could help open things up, free things up a little bit more for Cade. That's where I think, you know, I don't think he is the key that unlocks everything, but he is part of that key.
0: It's breathing room. Yeah, we'll have to wait on the injury report. You say Tobias Harris. I'll say J.B. Bickerstaff. I think J.B. Bickerstaff was under the most pressure tonight. Your team was up 2-0. You're the one seed. You're supposed to advance 92% of the time. You're going to lose four straight. You're going to lose in Cleveland, the place that fired you because you weren't good enough.
1: Mm-hmm.
0: You couldn't get them out of the second round, and they're going to advance out of the second round beating you. And JB's got some pressure on how he's going to handle this tonight. He benched Duren, made the statement that you're unplayable in crunch time. Does he start Duren tonight? And more importantly, how are the minutes allocated? Because
1: right.
0: I don't really care who takes the opening tip. But Duren was down to 25 minutes. Is he down to 20? Is he playing 18? Are those minutes going to a combination of B-Ball Paul and Isaiah Stewart, both of which can shoot a little, provide a little spark, grab offensive and defensive boards? JB's already taken that step. Does he go all in on that tonight with their season on the line?
1: And how long does it take in the postseason for you to trust what a player is? During the regular season, Jalen Duren, hey, he was near 20 points and double-digit rebounds. In the postseason, he's been just over 10-point average, and some games not even close to that. And he's not a guy that's going to get double digit rebounds.
0: Nope.
1: He's had 4, 2, and 5 in the last three games. All three of them losses.
0: So you got to decide, JB. Like, how do you want to go out? Do you want to go out stubbornly playing a guy who now has played how many postseason games? A dozen?
1: 12.
0: A dozen? You want to make it Baker's dozen? You want to keep going down? He's already started the process of divesting from the Duren business. I feel like you have to trust what you've seen in this series, in this postseason, and you can't go down playing this dude 25, 30 minutes tonight. Unless he comes out and he's unbelievable, like he has a five-minute spurt and he's on fire, then I suppose keep the hot hand in. But so short of that, I think you have to be willing to pull the plug.
1: Let me go with the preemptive strike here, because I know Tom is printing these out right now. He's going to bring some in to you. He's due. Tonight's the Jalen Duren game. He's due.
0: I hope people can text whatever they wanted. I hope none of them are signed by Bickerstaff. You know what I mean? Because I think we've had so many people who've tried to call their shot on Jalen Duren that it's the boy who cried wolf. No, this is the night that Jalen Duren. No, not tonight. Next. This is the night that Jalen Duren does it. I hope that Bickerstaff is not of that mindset.
1: Yeah.
0: You agree with that, right?
1: Yeah, it's from TL in the D.
9: There are none of those texts yet.
0: Good.
1: Okay.
0: Good.
1: Because we had them earlier.
0: We got calls and texts. We've taken them on it. Text coming in 248-539-9797 on the Pistons. We want to know who's under the most pressure tonight. And just a basic question of, is this it? Is this the end? Because we have been in this spot before. Detroit had their backs to the wall, and they found a way to beat Orlando. They had to go on the road in Game 6 to do it. But it wasn't that long ago. We can remember that required Orlando to have one of the all-time, in fact, the all-time coldest shooting performance in NBA history.
1: And the question isn't, can they win? They're going to play the game. They have a chance to win. And I don't know what that chance is, but I think the better question is, do you believe that they'll win tonight? And then on the flip side, if they do, come back to Detroit, do you believe they'll win Game 7?
0: I'm going to give you the same answer I gave you against Orlando. I don't think they win Game 6, but if they do, I think they'll win Game 7.
1: Hater. You're a hater.
0: Maybe that's good mojo.
1: I believe the same thing, though. I don't think that they win tonight. I don't believe in my heart that they can get it done on the road in Cleveland.
0: Yeah, I think Cleveland playing at home where they've been very sharp.
1: I want them to.
0: Trust me.
1: We all do.
0: We all would love to roll in. Think of, we kind of have to do two shows in one today. Because they're going to play two games before we're in on Monday morning. And I mean, it's a world where we come in and, hey, we're previewing the Knicks series. Or it's a world where we come in and they let it slip through their fingers. Because they had this series.
1: They did.
0: They had it in a 2-0 lead. They had it with a game 5 lead in the final 3 minutes. They've had this series.
1: And I was never, hey, the series is over after the two wins. But I did start to look ahead because we all believe that the Knicks, as they did, were going to win that series. I started to look ahead and get excited about Pistons-Knicks in the Eastern Conference Finals. I don't think that's a reality anymore.
0: Yeah. Tech says Cleveland isn't good. If we don't beat ourselves, we win. The games in Cleveland, they've looked like the better team.
1: Mm-hmm. They certainly have.
0: The games in Detroit, the Pistons have looked like the better team. But the Pistons blew it. They blew it in Game 5. I guess we need Cleveland to blow it, which I hate. I hate being in a position where I need the other team to play down.
1: Yeah, I don't want to be in a position. I don't want to be going into tonight's game hoping that Cleveland plays bad. Sure would love them to.
0: It'd be great. If James Harden could play like the bum he's been in close-out crunch time spots, that would be awesome. Give me a 3 of 15 shooting night from James Harden. I'd love that. I just can't tell people.
1: With 8 turnovers.
0: Sure, but I just can't tell people I expect that tonight.
1: And I don't want to sit there and also say, well, we're hoping for a friendly whistle.
0: Right. Well, we got caught with Game 5 thinking JB had politicked for a good whistle, and clearly that hasn't come.
1: No. So you're going to have to go out there and do what you had done for 45 minutes in Game 5. And that is put yourself in a position to overcome any obstacles in your way. They had a 9-point lead. And to your point that there's pressure on JB, if they get in that same situation and they don't have any go-to in the final 3 minutes where you can't even get off a shot and there's a shot clock violation or you can't even get a good look at the basket,
0: no. Texas, I don't know what to believe with this Pistons team. They're like a bipolar mother-in-law. As soon as you think you got her figured out, she goes cuckoo.
1: Ooh.
0: Cade has a real chance to start building a legacy.
1: Sure. I mean, for what he did in the first series against Orlando?
0: Yeah.
1: What he's meant to this team?
0: I don't know how much more I can ask out of him. I know you want to cut down on a couple turnovers. Guy shot really well in game five. Guy dropped almost 40 in game five. The script is he's got to score 50. I mean, great. It would be awesome for his legacy.
9: He'd have to do what he did in game five against Orlando, maybe with a little on top.
0: Yeah, he had 45, a Pistons playoff high. All time.
1: Yeah, and now you're expecting him to go out and do more. Better that performance.
9: I feel like tonight's game is going to be competitive.
1: Yeah.
9: I don't think the Pistons will go out quietly, but I just feel like they're getting squeezed. And
1: you don't think it'll start off like game six in Orlando?
9: No. That was a once-in-a-lifetime game. That's one we're always going to remember as being very unique.
1: Sure.
9: But I think I just feel like come mid-fourth quarter, early fourth, the Cavs start pulling away. The fact that I really do think that Sam Merrill's return in this series has greatly impacted it. And it's not necessarily box score. He's only had like 6, 9 points or whatever like mm-hmm. that. But it's another shooter. And with Strus, the Pistons are chasing a little bit on defense. Yeah. And they have that one extra pass that the Pistons don't have in their offense.
0: And it flew under the radar because he got hurt in game one, didn't play in game two. If you looked at their record, and they showed it one of the recent games, their record with Sam Merrill in the lineup, it's awesome. I mean, and he's not a superstar player, but to Tom's point, it's the little things that add up. And I think specifically playing at home, you look to see those guys shoot well.
9: What is this, like a Parker Meadows situation a couple years ago?
0: Yeah, it's something like that. It's like 42-15 or something.
9: I had to work my boy in at some point. It's been a while.
0: And I just wanted to give the Evan Mobley stats because I mentioned, you know, what he had done in game two with the one board. How about the game since? He bounces back with 13 points, 8 rebounds, 4 assists, and 2 blocks. The very next game, 17 points, 8 rebounds, 5 assists, and 5 blocks. And then in game 5 in Detroit, he made a couple threes to get him to 19 points. Again, good for 8 rebounds, 3 blocks.
1: 8 assists.
0: 8 assists. Their guys are stepping up around.
1: Yeah.
0: We got to see somebody step up and surprise tonight. Otherwise, it's over. On that front, Duren flips the series tonight. Signed Bobby and Westland.
1: Oh, okay.
0: Tonight's as good a night as any.
1: Yep. He's due.
0: Has anybody been more due?
9: Or doer?
0: Okay, bye. Bye. John's schedule game next, 97.1.
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4: John, floor is yours.
5: Okay, well, I'm going to start with the end.
4: What?
5: You were 11-6. Mine is 13-4. And I'm going to tell you how
4: no
5: I got there.
4: Foreplay? You're just going to blurt out the answer?
5: I'm just going to give you the answer because everyone's looking at this. And when I say 13-4, I'm sure there's going to be a number of people, even on this station, that will say, oh, such a homer, you know, Honolulu blue glasses. They have six free spaces of the games. And this is where I think this is going to be, obviously, if they're 13-4, a much better season. They're going to win the division. They're going to be a postseason team. But when they get there, how good will they be? Because in the other 11 games, that means they're only 7-4 against teams that are, quote-unquote, competitive. So I think they're a better team than they were last year. I think their offensive line is greatly improved. I think the defensive front will be better than most expect, but I do have questions about the secondary, and it all revolves around when will Brian Branch be back. I think he's back actually a little earlier than you thought he was going to be back. And Kirby Joseph, that is the bigger question for me, is how many games can he play? So the free spaces, six of them, these are all wins. New Orleans at home, the Jets at home, both second-year head coaches, no quarterback. And don't give me the Geno Smith has won in Detroit before. That was with the Seahawks team that had a really good defense. The Jets don't have that. Geno doesn't have that. He's a couple years older. It's a new system for him as well. And then the other four free spaces at Arizona, new head coach. At Miami, new head coach. At Atlanta and Tennessee, all of them with first-year head coaches. Atlanta, okay, not a first-year head coach, but first year
4: there
5: for Kevin Stefanski.
4: Yeah.
5: The wins, and I'm just going to go through the wins. At Carolina, and this is obviously, so they start 3-1. I'll just kind of alternate here. They got the loss to Buffalo, and as a player, I absolutely love the fact that you could be playing in the first game of a brand new stadium. There's been a build-up for how many years? 5 years, because, oh, there's a proposal, and is it going to pass? Is it that? All of a sudden, they break ground, and you see the renderings, you see it, and then you see it going up. You see the structure, and you're like, oh, this is going to be amazing. If you could hand the Bills a loss in that home opener, you would crush the heart and soul of that entire city, which would be amazing, but it doesn't happen. They lose that game in Buffalo, but they beat Carolina on the road. And these are all the games that are not the free spaces. Week 6, bye. Week 7, Green Bay. That's a win. Micah Parsons might be back, but it doesn't matter. He's going to be coming off that ACL. He's not going to be the Micah Parsons of old yet. And then Minnesota at home. That one's a win as well. New England. I know you had this one as a loss. I think they go to New England, and Amon-Ra St. Brown is just absolutely going to go off. And New England knows it, but they can't stop them. This is a game where they go there, they get a big win, but the hangover effect is still there. So they lose to Tampa Bay. Short week. Chicago's on a short week. Chicago is a win, and you put your stamp on this division. You say, hey, we are kings of the North. So you've played Green Bay, Minnesota, and Chicago, all of them at home, and you get all wins. Then you've got Atlanta, which is a win, Tennessee, which is a win, and you got that Minnesota game, Sunday Night Football in Minnesota. They stub their toe. They lose that one, and all of a sudden everybody's gasping, oh, is this team good enough to do anything in the postseason? They lost to Kyler Murray. They lost to Kevin O'Connell. They went to Minnesota and lost now 2 years in a row. Mm-hmm. But they respond with a win on Monday Night Football against the Giants. They also respond by going to Chicago because they have made Ben Johnson their bitch. And this is a big win. So that gets them to their 13 wins, which means obviously they go to Green Bay and lose. Micah Parsons is back to his regular self, and they lose, but it doesn't matter because they got the division locked up. They're not going to rest. That's not what Dan Campbell does, but they lose. And the reason I have them winning in Chicago, because you went all weather on us. Have you ever heard of the Super El Nino?
6: No.
5: It's almost guaranteed that this is going to be a Super El Nino year, and it means it's going to be a very mild winter. So going to Chicago, going to Green Bay at that time of the year, everybody looks and says, oh, well, it's going to be 13 degrees. No, it's going to be mild, maybe a little damp, but they go to Chicago and get a win. That's how you get to 13-4. Six free spaces, but in the games where it should be more competitive, they're only 7-4, and there are still question marks going into the postseason.
7: Watch out, Dave Rexroth. We got meteorologist John Jansen over here.
6: Okay, 13-4, 8-1 start. Make room for people to weigh in all show long. Let's get to Heather's news.
8: Well, this news is brought to you by Gardner White. So here is this story I was going to get to last news. This epic story. I love this. Just the basic routine morning swim turned into this unexpected viral moment for one Australian man when he just accidentally walked straight onto a Fashion Week runway.
5: Oh.
8: Okay, so this guy's name is David Handley. He was heading out to his usual swim at this beach in Sydney, and he just unknowingly stepped right onto the catwalk during the show. This was for a fashion brand called Commas. Now, he was wearing his swimsuit. You know, he had a shirt on when he got there, did some stretches right there by the runway, and then jumped into the water, went for a swim, came out, towel dried, right there when all the models were just walking down these stairs through the sand. And people...
5: Who stretches before they go to the beach?
8: No, he went for a swim.
5: Like, he was there for fitness?
8: Yes.
5: Not for fun.
8: No. He just went for a swim. Like this, I think he's local. I think this is what he does, you know, daily.
5: His routine.
8: Yeah, he goes down to the beach, takes a swim, gets out, towel dries, and goes. And people are saying he stole the show, and they really hope that he... They're joking, but if he doesn't, like, headline the Paris Fashion Week, because they loved it. They called him a legend, an icon. The paparazzi got all these shots of him. I mean, he had no idea what he had just walked into. And the video, of course, is awesome.
5: That's cool.
8: So go check it out, because it's a... You know, I wonder, though, like, where are all the spectators? Because that would be obvious to me. If there's people watching the show in, like, chairs, which they normally are, that would be a dead giveaway, but... Apparently, they were watching maybe from, I have no idea. Who knows? A dad in California has sparked a big debate online after he caught a T-shirt at a rodeo, which seemed to actually be intended for a woman who was kind of standing next to him. But he grabbed it, handed it to his daughter behind him. And in this video, you can see the dad, you know, stretch forward, reach in front of the woman who was actively trying to catch it. There was not a lot of people at this rodeo, right? So it was basically this woman and the dad, and her hands were up ready to catch it, and he just kind of swooped in, turned around, walked about, you know, three rows up, gave it to his daughter. You can see in the video, he turns around and like pats the woman on the shoulder and says something to her and then points to his family. And that's the video. And people had a lot to say about it. Now, the mom posted the video, and in the caption, she did say, in the end, her daughter gave the shirt back to the woman. That's kind of how it ended. It was like, oh, the dad would do anything, but in the end, my daughter gave the shirt back. Some people were really quick to say, wow, this was a really bad example set by the father. Clearly, the shirt was intended for this woman. And other people...
5: Was she hot?
8: Other people said that nobody owns the shirt. It was up for fair game. He reached further. He got it. And he defended himself, too, saying, like, the woman didn't have her hands on it. It's not like I snatched it from her hands and stole
5: it from
8: her. It doesn't
5: sound like he boxed her out.
8: No, but when I saw the video, I'm like, what's the big deal? I don't know. But it divided the internet, apparently.
5: So I'll ask you the question.
8: Yeah.
5: What was she hot?
8: John, I can't... I have no idea.
6: You don't have to answer that.
8: The video is taken, like... several rows back, right?
5: Oh, from her back?
8: Yes.
5: So let's ask him.
6: Stop it. What else you got?
8: You might have seen this story kind of going viral for a while. A tourist who was caught throwing a large rock at this beloved endangered Hawaiian monk seal has now been arrested by federal agents. Did you see this video going around? Well, authorities say this man, he's a 38-year-old from Covington, Washington, was caught on camera. He was throwing like a coconut-sized rock at this seal that it's known as Lonnie, like a beloved
5: I've seen the video,
8: Now, he doesn't actually hit the seal, but it's all of his reaction, right? Some people are trying to tell him to stop, and he's like, well, I'm rich. I've got enough money to pay fines if I'm fined, right?
6: But why?
8: Anyway, he was arrested back at home, like back in the States. The tourist now faces charges under the Endangered Species Act and the Marine Mammal Protection Act. And if convicted, he could face up to 2 years in prison and tens of thousands of dollars in fines.
5: Well, he's rich.
8: He can pay the fine.
5: Yeah.
8: Well, can he do the time?
6: All right, that's Heather.
5: Not a good way to stay rich.
6: No, it's not. All right, end of the show. We have some audio from Cleveland Radio. They took some shots at Pistons fans. We'll play that for you about 9:50. We got the cookie jar next. It's 97.1.
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19: Put your hands in Jimmy's cookie jar.
20: It's not that small.
19: Oh, so
20: whoa.
19: Delicious.
20: Can you hold it for me? Checkmate, bitches. We get to a Friday. We want to be in a good mood. Some party questions. It's the cookie jar brought to you by Moran Chevrolet. Up first, up north or West Michigan? What's the better Michigan destination in the summertime?
5: Oh, I think it's clearly. I thought I'm as definitive on this as I was water or power. It's up north. The fishing is better. It's a friendly place. You've got more wilderness areas. And I know there are some of those things on the West Coast, but you have the choice of when you're up north, sunrise, sunset. Hell, you could spend the sunrise on one side, the sunset on the other. It's not that far apart. So I'm going with, and there's so many things. Like when I lived up there, we lived on Crooked Lake, the chain of lakes. I could go all the way out to the east coast of Michigan on my boat and be back on the west coast by dinner.
8: Well, I do love both. I love going out to the west side of the state. We always take a trip to Saugatuck every year. Nothing compares to up north. No. I am with you, John. Plus, you got the whole UP as you're up north, and it is scenic. It is beautiful. That's what I'm going with.
5: Plus, you get the chance to see up north Jesus on your way.
8: I live right there.
5: How often do you see up north Jesus?
8: I don't typically drive north a lot.
5: Okay.
8: But it's only like 10 minutes from my house.
5: Okay.
20: West Michigan. is my answer. I spent time in West Michigan. The beaches, the dunes, the sunsets. Lake Michigan is our best lake. Great beer scene, too, in the summertime. West Michigan.
5: Silver Lake is awesome because you got the Saga dunes there.
20: Yeah, she had to run it up. Yeah,
2: exactly. It's up north. I mean, this is a typical Costa answer.
5: Yeah, exactly.
2: The
5: yeah.
2: outlier.
5: Uh-huh. Because of where I live.
2: The peeing in the pool kind of guy.
5: Yeah, yeah. Greg?
21: It's okay. It would be boring if we all said the same thing. I'm going to say up north. It's a much bigger getaway vibe than West Michigan.
20: All right, when you're traveling, you use a map app? Do you use Apple, Google, Waze, or something else?
5: So I used to be Apple Maps. But
21: it should be called Mapples, by the way.
5: Mapples, yes. But I've made the full transition to Waze because it gives me better notifications of construction, of traffic. The only thing it doesn't do, I don't get the map overlay enough to be able to see the construction or the traffic ahead. Apple does that way better. But I'm Waze tells me more where the police are.
8: I am an Android user. I just use what comes on my phone, which is the Google Maps, and that's what I use. No big preference. I would use anything.
20: I don't have a big preference. I'm an Apple user, so I use Apple Maps.
21: I'm a Google guy. Use Google Maps.
2: I use Google, too, and this has got to be probably the least opinionated thing I've ever had.
20: Just whatever's
2: why,
20: there.
2: Why do you care where the cops are, by the way? You never go over the speed limit.
20: What are you doing?
5: Well, because that's what I tell my kids. I trust me. I tell my kids use the Waze because they'll know where the cops are. And I don't know that they necessarily drive like that.
20: We now have Wednesday football coming to the NFL slate. Thanksgiving Eve will feature a matchup with the Rams and the Packers. Is this too much?
5: Hell no, it's not too much. This is the perfect time to add a Wednesday game. And selfishly a little bit, we don't have to get up at 3:30 in the morning, or at least we don't choose to. I can if I want to. And all of a sudden, hey, we get a chance to sleep in the next day. Starting prep, we're pulling the bread, we're doing all that stuff to get the stuffing ready. We got the game on Wednesday night. The kids, at this time of their lives, they should all still be home. And it's a family thing. It's my wife's family will be in town. They're typically in town for that as well. And I get to watch a game live with my father-in-law. So, yeah, I love the fact. Plus, it's a great game. Heather?
8: Sure. I don't really care. It's not on the holiday. Sure. Why not?
5: Are you opposed to Thanksgiving Day games,
8: too?
5: No,
8: I'm not. No, okay. I'm not.
20: I would hope not. You've grown up. It's all you know at this
5: Thanksgiving
20: point.
5: Is the greatest holiday, by the way.
20: I don't like that this encroaches on, like, this be the first game of Thanksgiving week. I like that the Lions are the table setter. And I don't think we need Wednesday football.
5: Yeah.
20: I think it is too much.
5: Yeah. You're a bum.
21: Hey, look, too much. If you don't want to watch it, that's an option.
5: Yeah.
21: It's not in my appointment viewing list. Probably 4 out of 10.
20: Tom?
2: Yeah, I mean, I prefer not to have it, but what's the big deal, I guess, in the long run? I guess I look at it a little bit from maybe a fantasy football perspective. It just starts the week 1 week or one day earlier.
5: But it,
2: I
5: mean,
2: it's
5: earlier.
2: Kind of irrelevant. I always just equate this that night to some pretty good college hoops to check out for the first time of the year.
5: Mm. Yeah, college hoops doesn't start until mid-January, so whatever.
20: This one is going to be fun. I saw this trend going around. Popular question. Sure, we'll get a variety of answers.
5: Oh, yeah.
20: What's the most iconic 3-second intro to any song?
5: This one was tough because there's some great songs, but I think I have nailed it with this one.
22: Oh, my God. Becky, look at her butt. It is so big. She's like one of those rap guys' girlfriends.
5: Uh-huh.
8: Okay, that's longer than 3 seconds, but I do get it.
5: Yeah. No, but the 3 seconds is all you need. Yes.
2: It was great. That's an awesome call, John. That's well done.
8: Yeah.
5: And I figured most people probably wouldn't think that I would go with.
2: Now we know what you like more.
5: I think we've actually covered that before.
20: We may have in a previous cookie jar.
5: Yeah, because you're an ass man, right?
20: Thank you, John. And you're a boob guy.
5: Yes, I am.
20: Able to fill that hole.
5: I'm growing boobs. Heather?
8: Stop. Stop. Okay. This was such a hard question. I went a completely different route. At first, I mean, I still am struggling. After we had a little conversation about a song that invokes memories,
5: yeah,
8: I switched my pick to this.
5: Oh. Come on.
1: Okay.
5: I get it.
8: Because I had a very different pick for my original. I wanted every song I kept thinking of with an iconic intro was like a Queen song, right? Yeah. Awesome iconic intros, but didn't necessarily invoke memories. But that
5: one did.
8: Yeah.
1: Friends?
8: Yeah.
1: Okay. Here was my pick.
5: Yeah.
1: Am I right?
5: Everybody's doing this right now. There were so many to pick from AC/DC, Metallica. Like, it's, yeah. Greg?
21: In a movie with a lot of really good needle drops in them, this is the best one in Forrest Gump.
8: A good one.
2: All along the Watchtower.
5: Mm-hmm. Yeah. So, actually, Greg, I thought you were going to go with either the Imperial Death March or Star Wars. It's very iconic.
2: So I let this one frustrate me a little bit, and I don't have enough time to do it. I was just dealing with a lot this morning. I was going to pick House of Pain's Jump Around, but it's not 3 seconds, the classic part. It's 5 seconds. So I went with this.
1: Yeah.
2: And basically, it'd be just the guitar part.
1: Yeah.
2: I think everybody knows it. He's a well, rounded musician of all time who most people like. Yeah. Prince.
1: Yes.
2: And his guitar, he's one of the best ever.
5: Yeah. There were so many good options.
8: Oh, my gosh. I have
5: a
8: long, long list. Yeah. Somebody on there took one of mine. Still Dre, I had as well. That was a good one.
1: This is one of those, once you start, you end up like, oh, you find one or two, and then it turns into six or eight
8: so
1: or ten.
8: Hard.
5: I like the fact that maybe we have passed up on cookies, and we have a new nickname for Jim.
1: Thank you for that, John. We have time for one more quick one. Heather recently went back to her high school. I want to know who's the most famous person that graduated from your high school.
5: Me.
1: Wow, what an egotistical
21: I
1: answer.
21: I Jeez, agree, John.
2: Can we have five sirens for that?
5: Okay.
1: Now I'm going to look it up. Famous Clawson High School alums.
5: All right, there's another one, Dan Scanlon.
1: I don't know who that is.
5: Okay, so that was my point, is you don't know who that is. And he's an artist, but he's also a director of movies, and he has directed Monsters University, Onward, which he was nominated for an Academy Award. He has been a part of a lot of the Toy Stories. He's been either an animator, a drawer, or story artist.
21: My son votes for that guy, by the way.
5: Okay. So, yeah, there are others. Yeah. But, yeah.
1: But John Jansen is the most famous.
5: Yeah. Sorry, it's true.
1: Heather, are you the most famous?
8: Oh, no. No, no, no. Well, obviously, Madonna would probably be the most famous from Adams. I'm sure there's a lot of other famous people, too, that I don't know. I graduated with Jana Kramer. She's pretty famous. I graduated with an Olympian, Peter Vanderkay. He swam with Michael Phelps. They won a couple gold medals together.
5: He was the other guy.
8: But still,
5: Michael Phelps
8: pretty cool.
5: And the other guy.
8: Those are the three I can think of.
5: Okay.
1: For me, Lavonia Churchill. Two names came up. One, NHL defenseman Tori Krug, the blue liner for the Blues, or actress Judy Greer.
8: Oh, I like Judy Greer.
21: That's Judy Greer by a mile.
5: Yeah.
21: By several miles.
5: Yes. Yes. Not even close.
1: I'm sorry. I'm a hockey guy. Yes, Judy Greer. No, go ahead.
21: Blah, blah, old bitch, Drew Hansen. Although I will say, hard mode, non-sports, Dave Llewellyn from Channel 7.
1: There you go.
5: There you go.
1: Yep. Tom?
2: Honorable mention to Jim Miller, the former Michigan State and NFL quarterback, and Pat LaFontaine, NHL Hall of Famer. But it's Kirk Gibson.
1: Yeah.
5: Yep.
1: There you go.
2: I mean, come on.
5: Gibby.
2: I wonder, who's more well-known, or who is better at their sport, Gibby or John?
5: Well, Gibby won World Series.
2: Oh.
5: I mean, I could be conceited enough to say myself from my high school, but yeah, I think Gibby.
1: It's a cookie jar brought to you by Moran Chevrolet, where you always get the best price, period. It's 97.1. 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
4: Has Tom gone too far? We'll get to that in a minute. We got some audio from Cleveland Sports Radio. I want to play that for people. No, they're not dogging the Pistons. They're dogging Pistons fans. This is from our Cleveland station, 92.3 The Fan, their morning show. This is Ken Carmen, and then the second voice is Anthony Lima.
5: And I just think, yeah, what if they do call it? What are people saying about the NBA if they do call that? Game of soft, then.
4: Right.
5: Game
4: That's
5: of a
4: 100%.
5: Soft league. What has happened to the game I love?
4: So Detroit,
5: you have to protect the league as well as the game if you're a referee, and don't act like we don't know
6: big,
5: that.
6: Big bad Detroit, where it's always been about black and blue games when you go to Detroit and the bad boy era. So to hear them talk about the Cavs have been too forceful and too physical in this series, and they're getting away with it. Like, that is so fresh. You guys won a title. That title that they won over the Lakers, the old Karl Malone, Kobe Bryant, and Shaq were dissolving. Like, they fouled on every play. That was what they were known for. You know, the sitting courtside at that game were some of the all-time Ben Wallace, some of the great physical all-time defensive players. And you guys wanted that to be a foul. That is fresh coming from that city and that team.
7: Ohio morons. Just what we expected from the city and that state.
4: They're partially right.
7: Sure. Do we want ticky-tack calls called? No.
4: No. I don't think
7: the argument is we don't want the ticky-tack calls called.
4: That's where they're half right. They're half right in that, no, Detroit, famous for going to work and bad boys, shouldn't be bitching about officiating and begging to get a call right. But we're not complaining because the Cavs are too physical, that Jared Allen was so physical with 7/10 of a second left. It's the opposite. We're critical because you guys are so soft that you flop all the time and are getting called for unnecessary BS.
7: Right. And we're not saying the reason that we lost was that foul at the end of the game. The reason we lost were self-inflicted wounds. You couldn't score with 3 minutes left. That's the number one reason you lost. But the disparity in fouls, like, you can't look at that and ignore it.
4: No. And real quick, a spotlight for Game 6 tonight. I just want to read you a Cade Cunningham quote following Game 5. It's first to four wins, though, right? We had our back against the wall before. At the end of the day, if we can't win a game on the road, how far are we really going to get in the playoffs?
7: Mm-hmm.
4: Find out tonight. Tom, have you gone too far? What is this?
8: I think I have. And so I did the mock schedule for the Lions, and I got 6 of the games right, and would have had 8 if I'd have got the Packers location right on both dates, which is just crazy that I actually got them right. So because I did well, Jim, I was joking around the other day with him, what if we ever did a way too early 2027 mock draft? So I have one. Ready?
4: Yes.
8: Week 1, September 8th, Chiefs at home. Wednesday night football, Lions Super Bowl champions.
4: Wednesday night football?
8: Yes. They're playing on the Wednesday now. Seahawks and Patriots is Wednesday this year because they got the game in Australia. All right, if we're going to do this, we got to go super quick.
7: Wait. Wednesday. They're doing a Wednesday because it's Thanksgiving Eve.
4: No. He's saying week one this year.
8: This year's on a Wednesday.
4: Right, yes. And he's saying the Lions are winning the Super Bowl. They're hosting the game one next year because they're the Super Bowl champs. Let's continue.
8: All right, week 2 at Vikings. Week 3, 49ers at home, Monday night football. Week 4 at Broncos. Week 5, Cardinals at home. Week 6 at Rams. Week 7, Chargers here. Week 8, Halloween at the Bengals, but no, they're going to be play the Bengals in Europe in Transylvania on Halloween. Like that?
4: Yes.
8: And they're playing the orange and black team.
4: Perfect.
8: All right, week 9 bye. Week 10 at Packers. Week 11 at Buccaneers. Thanksgiving, week 12, Vikings at home. Week 13, another Thursday night game against the Cowboys, just like it was a few years ago. Week 14, at the Seahawks. 15, Bears. 16, at the Raiders. Christmas Day.

0: Everybody gets to go to Vegas for Christmas. Week 17 at the Bears, and week 18, Packers at home. There it is.
1: All right, we've officially gone too far. That's going too far.
0: No, you can't. You never go too far.
2: All right, now it's your turn. Wins, loss.
1: I had them at 11-6.
0: They better do something this year because that's a gauntlet. And some of it's based on record and optimism for this season.
1: Yeah. Of course.
0: Doug thinks I'm insane.
1: Doug, you just walked into a mock schedule for 2027.
3: It's hysterical. But this is Tom is cornering the so dumb it's great idea. Show idea.
0: Yes.
3: I mean, I love it. I freaking love it. I can't. I mean, I'm looking for this mock draft from NFL 2035. You know, somebody selects Wajoo's kid with the first pick.
2: Yeah.
3: The old Penn State DB.
0: That's going to be Jack Jansen.
2: Yeah. No, Jack, 35. Yeah, 35 could be. Yeah. Everybody spends about 8 years in college anymore anyway. So
3: when's Jack? What year would he be?
2: He's the recruiting class of 20, or graduating class of 29. So 34.
3: Yeah.
2: 34 would be a fifth year
3: player.
2: Yeah.
3: Yeah.
2: We'll see.
3: Anyway,
1: Friday is here.
3: Yes, it is. We good?
1: Yeah, we're great.
3: So you're not very optimistic, huh?
1: Yeah, neither of us think they're winning tonight.
3: Just 11-6.
1: Oh, for the Lions, yeah. Yeah, just 11-6.
3: Yep.
2: And
1: this guy over here, 13 wins.
2: I had to take down my 17-0.
3: Did you?
2: Yeah, yeah. I was going through it, and I thought, here's how they win every game. But I ended up at 13-4.
3: Okay.
1: Can I push back? Is 11 not optimistic? Is that not over the win total? Okay.
2: Are you more or less optimistic?
3: So we're going to open the show with an on-air show meeting. We are going to do a on-air show meeting because we're having a real problem. It pertains to the Lions schedule, but we're having a real problem with something that so we just decided let's do it on the air. We have to come up with some guidelines, some rules.
2: Okay.
1: Was this you guys are talking like dollars and cents over there? Is that what this is about?
3: No, it's not. So we'll figure some stuff out. We got to set some show parameters and come to an agreement moving forward. So we'll open the show with that.
1: I love it. Look behind the curtain. Start the show right. Carson Anderson next.
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3: Morning and welcome to the Karsh and Anderson program. I'm feisty already.
10: You are? What happened, man?
3: I don't know. How are you?
10: Okay. Yeah, I'm good.
3: Yeah?
10: Yeah.
3: Anything exciting yesterday?
10: Played my first round of golf yesterday.
3: Did you? I went and hit balls. It's the summer of Doug, man. I'm telling you. I'm ready to go. Hit them pretty well. So
10: Played nine holes, subbing in the league for my my friend's league. I have several friends who are playing this league.
0: Yeah.
10: So first, I get down about 10 minutes before we tee off. I see my buddy who I'm playing with at the range. And he goes, hey, you want to take a couple swings? I'm like, yeah. He goes, how many times have you been out? I said, well, including today, this will be the first swing I've taken all year, right now. He goes, oh.
3: How many times have you been out?
10: Yeah.
3: Well, let me see.
10: So, yeah, with this, yeah. So, it yeah, there was some rust, to be sure. But it actually played reasonably well. I wasn't that upset. I think it was like a 47 for nine holes.
3: Okay. All right. Yep.
10: Which I'll take.
3: Sure.
10: Given
3: first time out.
10: Yeah. It's just telling Evan, he asked what I did. I'm like, well, the first hole, I sprayed my drive way
3: too. Okay, we're not going to do this.
10: Yeah, no, it
3: was, I don't want to do
10: I'm sorry. But new putter. I like the new putter. Paid dividends right away.
3: Good. Good.
10: And how was your sesh?
3: It was good. You know, working on the draw with the driver and hope to get out tomorrow. And thus will end my golf talk about my golf game.
10: All right.
3: But the summer of Doug. Ready to go. Empty nesting, no excuses anymore. Let's go. Of course, what's weird is two of the three kids are moving back home for the summer, but whatever.
10: Yeah, but they're not playing games that you have to go attend to and all that crap.
3: Well, that's true, or I won't be coaching all summer, so a lot more time. Okay, so we got a basketball game tonight that's huge. We got the NFL schedule that came out, and I said at the end of the morning show, we're going to hold an on-air show meeting. Because we use something as a data point that is just flawed, and we know better. And I've figured out the equivalent. And it may not apply to kids as much these days, but anybody that's probably over the age of 30, 35 will know exactly what I'm talking about, especially guys, basically guys. The problem is, we know better than to look at the schedule and say it's easy. And the reason we know better is because the NFL is filled with shocking results.
10: Filled.
3: But if you take the Vegas over-under projections for next year, okay, the over-under win total. So the best teams are going to have higher win totals, right?
10: Well done, Doug.
3: Yeah, well, I'm not explaining it to you, moron. I'm explaining it to anybody who doesn't know what that is. So that everybody can participate.
10: You don't think everybody knew that?
3: No, I don't.
10: Oh, okay.
3: Yeah. Well, I know a lot of people don't gamble. But the Vegas over-on win totals, what are they? Well, like the Ravens and Rams, it's set at 11.5. In a 17-game schedule, you can bet over or under 11.5 wins. And the worst teams, Arizona and Miami, they're set at 4.5, so you bet over or under 4.5 wins. And then you sit there and root for your team to go over or under whatever the total is. The Lions, so this is a Vegas telling you which teams are supposed to be really good and which ones aren't.
10: So 11.5 is the highest.
3: 11.5 is the highest.
10: Okay.
3: And the Ravens and Rams are both at 11.5. The Lions are at 10.5.
10: Oh, that's pretty good.
3: Yeah. But if you take the Lions schedule, okay,
10: mm-hmm.
3: and look at the teams that they play, there are 17 teams in the league that have 9.5 wins or more, projected to have 9.5 wins or more. Okay.
10: Wow, that many.
3: Yep. So there's, I mean, just over half.
10: Yeah, well, it's over half.
3: So there's 15 teams that are 8.5 or less. So you have roughly half the league is supposed to be, you know, above 500 and half the league is supposed to be below 500, roughly. I mean, obviously there's some wiggle room there. Of the 17 teams at 9.5 or above, you know how many the Lions play?
10: 4?
3: 5. Well, okay. They play four teams, but they play one of them twice, the Bears. So, yeah, it's 4 teams, 5 games. They play 12 games against teams that are supposed to be below 500, or their number set at 8.5.
10: Mm-hmm.
3: 12.
10: Now, they have an easy schedule based off of last year's win-loss totals.
3: No, based off of next year's projections.
10: I'm just saying so people understand that, too. Based off of when they come out with the – because they came out with this the other day with the winning percentage and the ease of schedule based off of last season. the Lions have one of the better schedules with that in that regard. And yes, that is also it plays a role in how they're going to figure things out for over under totals. But
3: so,
10: yes,
3: so here they sit with the projected win totals for next season, and they have 12 games against teams that are supposed to be 500 or worse. And you look at that and you say, how can I not call this an easy schedule? This looks like an easy schedule. But Kang, I remember you first started telling us maybe a decade ago, don't fall for that. And we're like, whatever, Kang. But you were right. The schedules are so often not what they appear to be. How do we not look at this and not say this is an easy schedule? They play the Jets, Arizona, and Miami. Those teams are 5.5 wins or less. That should be 3 wins. Tennessee, 6.5. That should be a win. They play teams that are, these are 4 of the 5 worst teams in the NFL in win totals.
10: Right. Last year they played a team that was quarterbacked by J.J. McCarthy and that same team that was quarterbacked by Max Brosmer.
3: Yeah.
10: And they lost both of those games.
3: Yes.
10: So this is why you take this with a grain of salt every year.
3: So what are we going to do with this? Because I mean, do you think this is an easy schedule?
10: Yes.
3: I
10: don't think easy. I think it's an easier schedule. I would not say easy. I think it's easier.
3: Ken, do you think this is an easy schedule?
5: On paper, it looks like an easy schedule. But you know me, and you just said it.
3: Yep.
5: I don't play that game. I'm like the one guy who
10: Ken doesn't front.
5: Play.
10: You know
5: I don't
10: him.
5: Play that game. Because just a small sample size. First of all, we all know the last to first every single year.
3: Yep.
5: Someone that finishes last in the division ends up winning their division the following year.
10: Hundo P.
5: That was the New England Patriots last year, right? Hundo
3: yep,
5: P, right?
3: Yeah.
5: The Patriots were last in the division in 24-25 and went to the Super Bowl yep. the following year.
3: Yep.
5: Okay? The Chiefs were 15-2 in 24-25. They didn't make the playoffs last year.
3: Yep. Yep.
5: Those are just two examples of how this thing sways back and forth big time, and we just don't know.
10: Injuries are fun.
5: Oh, are they an X factor, Gator?
10: A little bit.
5: We all fall for it.
3: And I've decided to me, and maybe this analogy won't work for everybody, but I think guys of our generation and younger, you think back to there was a time in your life where you were talking on the telephone to a girl you didn't know, and you had this thought, she sounds hot. And you believed it. Like, you totally believed that girl on the other end of the phone, God, she sounds really hot.
10: Yeah.
3: On this day and age with social media, I mean, I guess, I don't know if kids do
10: you
3: that anymore.
10: Know.
3: But guys, did you ever get burned by she sounds hot? Then that's what the schedule is. Schedule, she sounds hot. You can't believe it. You can't believe it. And I look at this and I'm going, they're going 12-5 minimum. There's probably going to be,
10: They might go 13-5.
3: Yeah. I don't know, man. I don't know how to process this.
10: Well, I don't process anything until we get to the training camp and we see how things are shaking out, how injuries play out and all that. I mean, right now it's a lot of fun to look at that and try to play the win-loss-win-loss-win-loss-win game.
3: Mm-hmm.
10: But it's just it's useless because so much happens between now and the season starts for the Lions on September 13th. Man, it seems like it's a late start.
3: Yeah, it kind of
10: September 13th.
3: Yeah.
10: Going through January 10th.
3: Mm-hmm.
10: Wow, that is late this year.
3: I can't believe, seriously, how hot she sounds with this schedule. Like, this schedule is one of the easiest Lions schedules I've ever seen on paper. And I am fighting I'm resisting predicting huge things based upon this, but I can't help myself.
10: I can't help myself. There's a couple of things that work in their favor. The Lions had the last place schedule, right?
3: Yes, which accounts for, I think, only 3 games.
10: That's fine. We'll take those 3 games in addition to them playing the NFC South,
3: yep.
10: Which is not a good division for football. So they could catch a break there. And then if you happen to think that this division sucks, if you think Minnesota's terrible, that's 2 games against Minnesota. And then if, you're looking at, look at the other 2 opponents, if you can split those games, well, then you start to feel better about yourself. a lot better about yourself. And you just F around and win one of those other really competitive games, and here you go. You know, all of a sudden, there's your 10 or 11 wins.
3: Well, as I sit down and look at it, I think 11 wins is the floor. 11 wins is the floor.
10: Oh, you're already going there.
3: Yep, it's the floor.
10: You're not going to wait.
3: No.
10: Are you you're planting the flag now.
3: I'm planting the flag now. 11 wins is the floor.
10: Look at that.
3: Yep. And I know better, and I'm doing
10: you
3: it anyway.
10: You should know better, but you're
3: planting the flag. I should know better. I can't help it.
10: Yeah.
3: That's the point. So either are we going to talk about the schedule strength or not? Is it going to be a data point moving forward or not? I guess that's the purpose of calling us all here together. The reason I've called you here together, you and Kang, is because I want to know, is strength of schedule a data point we're going to use or not?
10: I think you can. I mean, there's several caveats I want to throw on, and I think there's a lot of unknown and mystery factor, players going to different teams that don't know yet what their quarterback situation is. We don't know what it's going to look like in Miami with Malik Willis or who's playing quarterback for Atlanta from day one.
3: Yes, we do. On paper, it's going to suck. We know.
10: I mean, there's a lot of factors that go in there. I'm more hesitant to go at it than you are.
3: I'm putting the credibility of Vegas up against Kang, I guess.
10: Well, here's what, again, where I say I'd like to see, you know, do the schedule game. We'll do it, you know, the Friday or probably the Thursday before the first game of the season. So that would be whatever that is, the 10th of September or something. Wait to that point because I want to see the injury factor throughout preseason and see where teams are at.
3: Mm-hmm.
10: Because as we know, knocking on wood here, say Jared Goff gets hurt, then all bets are off, right? Then all of a sudden this easy schedule that you think is easy right now becomes daunting with a backup quarterback. Obviously, Kansas City was feeling pretty good about themselves last year until, oops, Patrick Mahomes got hurt. I mean, it happens. It happens all the time. It happened way too often last year for a bunch of teams. So I'll just wait till September before I want to embrace that. I hear what you're doing.
3: Yeah, I struggle.
10: It's like, okay, so for me, it's like I look across the room. I see a schedule.
3: I think you see the silhouette.
10: No, I see the schedule. I'm like, schedule looks pretty good. I just start telling my buddies, you see schedule? Schedule's looking good today. Man, I think I might take a shot at schedule.
5: I'm all for it, Gator. AI. It's AI.
10: AI. I'm
3: team getting shot. He's getting catfished.
5: Oh, yeah, dude. This is like our parents like responding to some, you know, attractive person on Facebook, but it's really AI. Don't do it, Grandpa. Don't do it.
10: Grandpa? All of a sudden, Grandpa 20. What is that? Well, I'd rather, I mean, it's what I see. I'd rather do that than trust, like, you know.
5: No, it's some dude in India. Don't do it.
10: The mom saying, I met somebody at the office who's got a daughter, and she's very nice. Okay, I gotta trust that. Look, schedule's hot.
3: No.
10: Schedule is hot.
3: Schedule, you're looking good.
5: You can see that she's got two right thumbs. It's not real.
11: There are local singles in your area.
10: I'm not walking up yet, but I'm making eye contact. I'm like, I may have to go up.
5: Oh,
10: and
5: she's only 10 miles away.
10: I may have to ask her if she wants a drink. Can I get her a drink? I'm not committed to that yet.
3: Dude, I'm just an unemployed cat owner. 248-539-9797. It's Carson Anderson. We'll get to your phone calls and feedback. Talk some Pistons today at 10:30. Staving season again. I thought we were through staving season. We're back to staving season. Are you confident, Detroit fans? If not, well, we'll maybe try to give you some reasons why. It's Carson Anderson, 97.1. 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I know the Bernsteins. If you're hurt, you need a firm that insurance companies actually respect. That's Sam Bernstein Law. They've been winning here for 50 years because they demand respect for their clients. Call Sam.
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3: Lions schedule is so hot. Or should I say sounds hot? By that, I mean looks easy. But it's misleading. It's always misleading.
10: Well, we just walked into the bar, took the cursory look, and you see way in the corner schedule.
3: Oh, and you see a silhouette of schedule.
10: Yeah, I mean, look, the hair looks good from a distance. Like, it looks real good from a distance. Okay, all right, here we go. Like, schedule. But I haven't started the walk over yet.
3: They play only 5 games against teams that are projected to have over 500 records. That their win total is 9.5 or more. They played 12 games against teams that are 8.5 or less, which is the bottom of the bottom 15 teams in the league. Based on Vegas win totals, the Lions played 12 games against the bottom 15 teams in the league. Now, the truth is we knew this before the schedule was released because you know who your opponents are. What we found out yesterday is just the order of which you will play them, where your bye week is, et cetera, et cetera. But a lot of feedback coming in on how we're supposed to process schedule. Unnamed texter, I'm a car salesman. I love answering the phone and thinking the customer sounded hot. LOL. John in Lake Orion, wait a minute. Did Doug just admit he called those 1-900 numbers they used to advertise on late night? Yeah, Doug had a problem, John. That's what I did all throughout my youth. Gary says Lions will go 9-8 again. They will lose to the top teams outside their division as usual. They'll split with their division opponents, lose one they should win, and then injuries will cost them two more games. Division will be decided by the last two games with only one team from the North making the playoffs. Gary's got it all figured out.
10: Well, I mean, it's as usual. So,
3: yep.
10: You know, those two seasons where they won the division, they don't matter, apparently. It's just, you know, as usual. We're back to usual because of the last year.
3: Give me the credit card, Mom. There's single women in my area that need love.
5: She's only 5 miles away. What are the odds, Mom? This is destiny.
10: One of those pheromones? Hello.
5: Horny milk 5 miles away.
3: I'm in. From Jim Hess in Grand Rapids. Well, there we go. Love people that sign their names. He went full name.
10: Hold on, yeah.
3: All right, Jim Hess. Sorry,
10: James Michael Hess.
3: Jim Hess writes in.
10: 3241 Scootero M.
3: Hey, Doug, I'm with you on this hot schedule. I had the Lions at 14-3. It's a no way, man. They're getting tripped up somewhere, so I have them at 13-4. I got in a huge fight with my dad the other day because he thought he was messaging Tyler Bertuzzi on Facebook. I asked him, why the hell would Tyler Bertuzzi take time out of his day to message you on Facebook?
10: No?
5: It says Tyler Bertuzzi right there, son.
10: Doug was getting phone calls from Augusta.
3: That is the greatest troll job by spam callers
10: you
3: ever. Got,
10: you got, like in sequence, it was like Augusta National, Pebble Beach.
3: There was one more. Because you know how when you get a spam call, sometimes it'll say the company or whatever. These brilliant MFers figured out a way for having to say Augusta National Golf Course or Pebble Beach.
10: Or Riviera or whatever.
3: Yeah, and guys are like, I'm sure guys are like, well, of course Augusta's calling. I mean, why wouldn't Augusta call?
10: Did I win a lottery I didn't know about?
3: Mm-hmm.
10: Should I let this go to voicemail?
3: No, you shouldn't.
10: Oh, they didn't leave a message. I'll never know.
3: She sounds hot. This season sounds hot. Then the Jets and Titans are undefeated. Her leg is fate. She's 68 years old and has 32 cats. Oh,
10: that's a lot of cats.
3: Dude, it's honestly hard to imagine not having a good season record wise against this schedule, but all kinds of reasons tell us we should not fall for that. All right, Scott, speaking of seasons, it is staving season once again. The Pistons are 3-0 in stave games. They came back from 3-1 down. Scott, they're only down 3-2 here. But there was plenty of people going into Game 5 called it a must-win. And I guess if it's a must-win, if Game 5 was a must-win and they didn't win it, season's over, right? Well, why or why aren't you confident going into Game 6 tonight in Cleveland? Pistons backed into a corner. They've been here before. They responded before. Will they this time? We will get to that today at 10:32 here on Carson Anderson on 97.1.
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3: Scott Anderson, 97.1. Open lines, 248-539-9797. Okay, so here we go. It is game 6 tonight at Cleveland. Detroit down 3-2. Everybody knows the situation. Pistons need to win or the season's over. I'm going to take you back, Scott, a number of years. And a meme came out. And the meme was a picture of Justin Verlander. It said, everybody calm the F down. I got this. Is it time we have a Cade Cunningham meme? Everybody calm the F down. I got this. Because the last time the Pistons got backed into an elimination game in a series when they lost game 4 to Orlando, their first elimination game, what happened? Cade went out and had a...
10: Is it the 45-point night?
3: He went out and had a legacy game. Staring down elimination, he went off for 45 points. And obviously was good the rest of the series, but that got him going, and they came back from 3-1 down. These are legacy games, games like tonight. And, you know, there's going to be other opportunities in his league, in this league, but, you know, if you're a superstar, if you become a superstar, your superstar resume gets filled with moments where you do stuff like this, where you go out and you have a massive, massive game. It's the kind of opportunity where Cade's legacy can grow. He's Detroit's best player. He's blossoming into a star. You know, the 45-point in the elimination game against Orlando, sparked a comeback.
10: The first of three elimination games.
3: Yep. And now in the next round, the stakes are higher, right? I mean, it's a better opponent. You're closer to the NBA Finals. So this game has Cade, everybody calm the F down. I got this legacy kind of written all over it, in my opinion.
10: Well, I mean, in order to have that legacy game, you clearly have to win the game. Because as I recall, Paolo Banchero had 45 points also, and his team lost.
3: They weren't backed into the corner.
10: No, and you know, Cade had 39 points the other night, and the Pistons lost. So obviously you have to win the game, and you're saying it's got to be an elimination game in order to establish that legacy.
3: I mean, it doesn't have to be. I think it just increases the stakes. Like, there's all kinds of opportunities career.
10: It does.
3: And this is one of them.
10: I'm just pointing out, sometimes somebody can play out of their mind and they still lose.
3: Yep, sure.
10: Which sucks. For tonight, I mean, I put a question in my show sheet for today. It's who's going to step up aside from Cade? Because I'm assuming Cade is. I don't think we're going to get Cade from, was it game four where he had the 19 points, which was well below average for him, and he had a horrible shooting night?
3: Mm-hmm.
10: Can't have that. I'm just assuming we're going to get, you know, good version of Cade, hopefully somewhere close to 30 points, and somebody else is helping to carry the load. Several other players are helping to carry the load. Because that's how they're going to beat Cleveland. It's not going to be done because you've got one Herculean performance.
3: No, I mean, look, it's...
10: But he has to be the guy. He's got to be the best player the Pistons have on the floor. And then they need others to step up too, for sure. But if the Pistons are to stave off elimination tonight and force Game 7... It'll have to be because Cade, first and foremost, is the man.
3: It feels like it's almost a requirement.
10: Yeah,
3: like, it's hard to imagine a path to victory without Cade having a great game.
10: As well as they played without Cade during a final stretch of the regular season, when he was out with the collapsed lung, as well as they played without him, those aren't playoff games, right? Those are end-of-the-season games. Teams are tanking. Teams are doing whatever, and feeling themselves out. I'm not taking a ton of credit away from the Pistons for winning those games because they did win those games without their best player. But it's different when you're matched up in a playoff game against a really good opponent who's not dealing with injuries, who clearly is not going to do load management and does not have their eyes set, their sights set on the upcoming draft. So it's a whole different thing. So yes, I do expect Cade is going to be the man tonight. Other people have to step up.
3: We asked a question on Twitter, and you can go answer, and we'll read some of these on the air. Does this series get back to Detroit, yes or no? If so, how? If not, why not? From Eat 'em Up DSP, Tobias doesn't go 1-for-7 from three. That's how. Red Ranger says, unfortunately, no. Tobias has regressed to his normal self, and JB will start Jalen Duren, which will be a huge mistake. I actually expect him to start Jalen Duren. I'm not sure Jalen Duren lasts long, though.
10: I don't know if I expect him to start Jalen Duren.
3: I expect him to. I thought about this coming in. If I had to bet, I bet he starts him. It would not be shocking. I wouldn't bet a lot. I don't think the odds are great, but it would be, like, way against me. But it wouldn't be shocking if he didn't start him. Kang, do you expect Duren to start tonight?
5: Yeah, absolutely.
3: Okay.
5: I would be floored. Honestly, if they benched Jalen Duren to start this game, now he may get benched during the game.
3: Yeah,
5: like, and I mean, like, you know how he didn't play the fourth quarter last game, but yeah, they're gonna start him and they're just gonna roll and see how it goes. Because honestly, as much as he has not been there this playoffs, if for some reason the, you know, whatever is mentally blocking him opens, that's a series changer. You know, like, he. We know he has the capability of doing it. Is this like, or is this something that's just he's gonna need an off season to open it back up? We can't wait that long, of course, but I think he starts.
3: 248-539-9797. Let's get to your phone calls. Mark is in Detroit and he's on 97.1. What's up, Mark?
0: Hey, how you doing? I think you start Durham, and people is bashing this kid, and I understand he hasn't played. I'm shocked because he has way more muscle than Allen and they got to try to get him going still. But if he gets going, he could be the difference in this series. But I think if the Pistons could win, I agree with Kay Cunningham said. If they can't go on the road and win a game, then they don't need to be there no way. All the games have been close. Okay, of course I thought that was a trip on Thompson. But that's not the reason why they lost the game. They were up 9 points with 2 minutes to go. They get two baskets. They couldn't close it out. But both guys, this is no, the Cleveland is going to be an okay walk. All the games are close, but they need to get off to a good start. If they win tonight, the series is over. The Pistons, it's going to be the Pistons in seven games. They win tonight, the Pistons win this series.
3: Well, look, I mean, as pretty as Cleveland is sitting right now, Detroit could flip the table and you know, have home court for an elimination game. And, you know, there's a reason why Detroit felt like an authentic Eastern Conference championship team. And it's a reason why they were the one seed. A big reason why was Jalen Duren. And, you know, he's still on the roster. What feels
0: right,
3: like the player that got them him here hasn't been showing up.
0: Right. So, and they still been in all the games. So if he gets going, he could be the difference. And he could be the difference in the two games.
10: Yeah, but it's been the biggest
0: to come on.
10: They need
0: to get him going early.
10: I mean, they played 12 games so far in the playoffs. And in the 12 games, we've been saying if for 11 of the 12. He had one game where he went 15-15. Otherwise, it's been a real struggle for him. And in this series, the troublesome part is that Pistons did a really good job in the first couple games of limiting their front court. Well, now those guys are starting to play. Mobley and Allen are starting to assert themselves. You know, I think Allen has, he's actually scored pretty well in four of the five games. And Mobley's starting to feel it too in his last couple games. And that speaks as much on the defensive side for Duren as it does we know what his lack of offense is, but if those guys are starting to rise up and play well against him, if he's going to be in the starting lineup, Doug, I'm telling him, you have got to stop those guys.
3: That's what I need
10: you to do out there, because I'm reticent to the fact that you're not going to get back to 20 and 15, but I need you to be the guy that's going to be a force to stop them and grab every rebound that you can. You got to be double-digit rebounds.
3: I think, you know, we sit here and I always say this, you reevaluate what you believe. You look in the mirror. Did we do this good? Did we do that good? I think that probably you and I, maybe more than most, have been extraordinarily patient during these Jalen Duren struggles. Understanding why they keep parading him out there is because he makes them the best version of the Pistons. He's a great player. And he hasn't been. And they keep parading him out there and waiting for him to return to be a great player. And it's possible that they've waited too long and they've been too patient. And maybe we've been too patient. But the patience has to run out now. There is no tomorrow. And if they start Paul Reed, I will be surprised, but not stunned. Kang will be stunned. You won't be surprised. I mean, these are desperate times, and that would feel like a desperate measure, and it can be considered a bit of a panic move, but there's a reason to panic. Like it's situation critical. It doesn't get any more critical than this. Whatever. If you told me that they just need to hold the ball and let the shot clock expire and that would win them the game, do it. Which might have done it for the last 3 minutes of the previous game. If they just had finished the game with four straight shot clock violations, it might have done it.
10: Well, they came close to it, didn't
3: they? I know.
10: They
3: did.
10: I mean, I think you started it off. You started going to Apollo Creed trying to inspire Rocky in Rocky 3. Maybe he just needs to, you know, there are no tomorrows.
3: I can tell you as a matter of statement of fact, I remember almost nothing from Rocky 3. So if I did it, it was organic or it came from some deep hidden recess of my mind that I did not. Because I don't remember anything. Which one was Rocky III?
10: It was Rocky III. Well, it was the one where he went back to the streets, Eye of the Tiger. He went back and trained in L.A. with Apollo to get ready for his fight with Mr. T, Clubber Lang.
3: Oh, is that right?
10: Yeah.
3: That was it.
10: And, you know, Rocky just wasn't into it. He was running on the beach, and he just really wasn't into it. Like, hey, I'll come back tomorrow. And, there is no tomorrow! There is no tomorrow! Apollo is firing him up! Jalen Duren has got to get fired up. He's got to get fired up. Watch Rocky 3 this afternoon. Watch it right now. I don't know when the shoot-around is.
3: What's that?
10: I don't know when their shoot-around is today. But
3: it was probably this morning.
10: Well, good. Then now's the time. Let's go watch Rocky 3.
3: Resurrect Carl Weathers?
10: Yes. I mean, every character he has is inspiring. Chubbs? Yeah, tap it in. Tap it in.
3: What's that?
10: Happy Gilmore? You never saw Happy Gilmore?
3: I don't think so.
10: Oh.
3: Is Bob Barker in that?
10: Yeah. Yes, he is.
3: Uh-huh. Maybe I saw pieces of it. Carl Weathers was in that?
10: He was his golf coach.
3: Was he?
10: Yeah. Chubbsy. Yeah.
5: Come on, man.
3: Is this a surprise to you?
5: No, it's not.
10: Missing an arm? Was it a hand? It was a hand or was it the whole arm? It was just a hand?
5: I think it was like, yeah, like from elbow to...
10: Tap it in. Just tap it in.
3: Twin Peaks fans, we finally made it to the weekend, and they can't wait to host the party. That's right. The party never stops at your favorite lodge, and this weekend, it's amazing sports action from sunup to sundown. It starts tonight. Do or die, game six for the ages. That's right. Detroit basketball back on the court in a must-win game to force game seven Sunday and Saturday. They'll be showing the highly anticipated battle between Ronda Rousey and Gina Carano. Why go to Twin Peaks for sports? It's a no-brainer. They boast wall-to-wall TVs, video walls, and 98 inches big that bring you up. 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
3: Doug Hart, Scott Anderson, open lines 248-539-9797. Does it get back to Detroit? If so, why? If not, why not? Pistons and Cavs open the show talking about the Lions' schedule a little bit, how easy it looks, and how misleading that can be. It's the She Sounds Hot of Sports. 248-539-9797. We get back to your phone calls. Kevin is on a cell. And next, hello, Kevin.
2: Hey, how you guys doing?
3: Okay.
2: Good. I got just something to say about when you said should they start Durham. Yes, they should start him. I think they should run some plays starting the game off of Durham to get him going. Maybe that'll get him going, get him moving. And another thing I want to say, too, is you guys know when Victor did that to Wesley, when he had to hit him in the neck, Pop reached out to him. Where's Ben Wallace at? Reaching out to Durham. Where's Tayshaun at? Where's Rasheed Wallace at? We need a veteran to reach out to him and keep his spirit going.
10: Well, I don't know what's happening behind the scenes. I know that Ben Wallace is at every home game, so I don't know if he's had any contact with these teams or not. But
2: we need to hear that publicly, because Durham don't really say nothing. But he needs somebody to really motivate him, get him that. Pistons don't have that motivator. Nobody on the bench that's going to tell somebody to do, yeah, you need to do this. You got Cage, but Cage, you know, he go about his business. They need a veteran president, and somebody needs to reach out to him. If they do that, he'll be okay. Because I remember when Bosch was having this same instant. Who reached out to him? They kept people kept reaching out to him. They need people reaching out to this young brother. He'll be all right.
3: Well, I mean, if there's a resource in the organization that they can use, I would suspect that they're tapping into everything they can possibly think of. I'm curious if it's just for your sake, Kevin, or is there a reason why it needs to happen publicly?
2: The reason why I'm saying it publicly is because Durham, he's not going to really say that. You look at his post.
3: Yeah, but I'm saying, you know, this could be going on. I can't imagine they haven't done something to try and motivate him. Right. It would be in their best interest to behoove him to try and figure out how to motivate the guy.
10: Rocky III.
3: Kid wants to show Rocky III clips. Kevin. Yeah, didn't you just hear? It's Carl Weathers.
10: I mean,
3: Gator took the time out to show me the scene during the commercial break.
5: Had you seen that before, Doug?
3: No.
5: Not surprising, though.
3: No.
5: But to the caller's point, publicly or not, I'm sure the Pistons have tried everything. And right. They have tried to start the game getting Durham touches and going and things like that. I think at this point, it is just wishful thinking. It's just got to unlock on its own at this point. They've tried everything. They've even benched him at this point in critical moments, an entire fourth quarter, entire overtime. And I'll say this, you know, this is a small credit to Durham because he hasn't brought much on the court. Off the court, he's saying all the right things.
3: Dude, like, after the game, they asked him how he felt about it. He said, my brother's getting a job done, talking about Paul Reed.
5: He's trying to pump them up.
3: Yes.
5: He's doing that. It's like, go get him because I suck right now. But, yeah, I mean, I think it's just kind of just got to happen or not, and it just hasn't happened. I don't know what else they can do.
10: They need to run the puke.
3: What?
10: Go all semi-pro. Run the puke. Run the one play that works that was just ingrained in their mind. When the time comes down to it, you get to crunch time, need a basket. What do you do, Kang? What do you do?
5: Run the puke?
10: Run the puke.
3: Okay. Look, I'm not a movie guy, and so I can sit here and you guys can roll your eyes at me. Can we reference movies that aren't 50 years old, though, Scott?
10: Semi-pro is 50 years old?
3: I don't know. It's pretty old, isn't it?
10: It's like 10 years old. 12 years old, something like that.
3: How old is it? Kenny's saying no. Do you know how old that movie is?
10: With Will Ferrell and Woody Harrelson? Was it 15 years old at most?
5: How old is 15 years old? So.
6: 2008, boys.
3: All right, so 18 years old.
10: We're good.
3: I guess that's pushing the
10: limits.
3: We've
10: been doing the show since 2007. Was after that.
3: I don't know.
5: And it was a local team.
10: Right.
3: Yes.
10: It was for the Mega Bowl. Come on.
5: We localized it for you and everything.
3: Sorry. I did see the so JT. Far. I saw the JTC. Yeah, well, I won't say it on the air, but I did see the JTC.
10: One of the great seasons.
3: Let's go to DJ in Detroit. What's up, DJ?
7: What up, though, fellas? Y'all all right?
3: We're all good, right, TJ.
7: So there's so many different variations to this, man. There's really, like, no right answer to this equation. I mean, you know, I've been

0: there and he looks lost and he'll kick it back out. That's an off-season thing. But the mentality of being a dog and imposing your will of that 6'10", 6'11", 270 frame and going and getting his 15, 20 rebounds, that's really an inner dog thing.
1: But that
0: I
1: was
0: kind of excuse that.
1: Yeah, and I respect you a lot, DJ, but isn't that the kind of guy we saw for the entire regular season? It's a totally different thing that we've seen from Jalen Duren in the playoffs.
0: Right. So that's what I'm telling you. That's something mental. I don't like, man, the entire time of being, you guys know this, is just sports period. Playoffs brain is a different animal when it's high stakes poker, man. So mentally, that kid has to understand, and even Kay, and I want to touch on Kay. Kay has been making some really bonehead mistakes loose with the ball in late game moments lately, and I think he's incredible, but it's high stakes poker, man. Them guys got to understand, the kids, they got to bring it. So I don't know how we unlock it, guys, but we got to figure it out. And most times it's benching, but I don't know. I don't know.
1: You think Rocky 3 helps?
2: Oh, sorry.
3: Oh, man.
2: Yeah. Unquestionably, Rocky 3 helps. Let's go to Bernard in Detroit. You're next on 97.1. Hello, Bernard.
4: Good morning, gentlemen.
2: Hey.
4: Happy Gilmore is not 50 years old, Doug. Anyway.
2: He said semi-pro.
4: Okay.
2: Yeah. Actually, Happy Gilmore's older than that, right?
5: Might be.
2: Yeah.
4: Happy Gilmore is a good movie, though. You know, Chubbs.
2: I don't know if you got us on speaker, Bernard, but I have no idea what you just said.
4: No,
2: if
4: I'm not on speaker. I said Happy Gilmore was a great movie, and Chubb was the guy who got his hand bit off by the alligator.
5: That's right.
4: Right? But listen, we all keep calling, these calls coming in about Jalen Duren this, Jalen Duren that. And yes, he is not playing the kind of ball he should be playing, but Jalen Duren ain't the reason we losing these games at the end right now, man. And he needs to get his game together, but game 3 and game 6, we gave those games away. That series should be over. We gave those away in 3 when Shrews took the ball from Cunningham on the inbound, then they got two more turnovers after that. Game 3 was gone. We had it in our hand. And you were talking about game 3 last week, Doug, a lot. Game 6 the other day, 9 points up with 2-something left. We supposed to win that game. These are giveaways, man, that we're doing. And I'm not complaining about the refs and that call the other day or none of that. But Jalen Duren ain't playing good ball, but he is not the only reason we losing these games. And one more thing. The other day in the fourth quarter, when Paul Reed came in, he was coming in the fourth quarter anyway. They'd been waiting, he was waiting the whole game to put Reed in the fourth quarter. Believe me, that was a planned thing. That's why he sat on the sideline the whole first, second, and third period. He was coming in.
2: Well, he may, you think they're going to wait till the fourth quarter tonight? You think Paul Reed makes an appearance before the fourth quarter tonight? That would stun me if he doesn't. If Paul Reed doesn't make an appearance in the fourth quarter tonight, I'll be stunned.
1: I mean, he's instant offense. I'd like to see him go to Paul Reed early.
6: Well, that's another question. Is he going to be seen before halftime?
1: That's, I mean, I'd love to see that.
2: Well, you know what? If we don't see it,
1: well, then hopefully Duren's just killing
2: it. It better be because Duren is killing it, yeah.
1: Got updated on Scoobal.
2: And watched Rocky 4? 3.
1: 4 works, too. There's great montage there.
2: Didn't he die, Apollo? Carson Anderson, 97.1.
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17: I don't know if things have gone from bad to worse with Kang and his daughter, but she trolled him again. This 5-year-old daughter has famously trolled him repeatedly with great lines like him telling her he loves her and she looks him dead in the eye and says, "I love mommy." Or even better, my favorite is they were watching TV. Kang's wife and the two girls sitting on the couch, Kang sitting alone in the love seat, and his daughter looks over at him and says, "Daddy, you're sitting alone."
18: And then laughed.
17: Yep. And now she's done it again.
1: Oh, no. Come on.
17: Did you say twice?
10: Yeah, she did. She had two lines on me.
1: But okay. Things are going so well. I thought we recovered.
10: She wants me to think that.
17: We're going to get to that at 11:20.
1: No.
17: What she's done now at 11:20.
10: She'll cut me down as soon as I start feeling good about our relationship.
17: You know, I kind of did this to my uncle when I was a kid. Apparently, when my Uncle Bill was staying with us, my family tells this story all the time. I really liked Uncle Bill, but Uncle Bill was staying with us, and my dad said, "All right, here's what we're going to do today." And then when he got done, I said, as like a 4-year-old, "And take Uncle Bill to the airport."
1: Wow.
10: Get out of here, Uncle Bill.
17: Right? It was pretty cold-blooded.
1: Closing time.
10: You ain't got to go home.
17: Yeah.
10: But you got to get up out of here.
17: Let's anyway, go. At 11:20, the latest troll job from a 5-year-old.
1: One foot in front of the other.
17: All right, is it going to come back to Detroit? If so, why? If not, why not? Charles says, "I feel like the Pistons will play like the backs are against the wall, and they will win this game and take it back to Detroit." Alex Brewer tweets us, "No, the energy level has been deflated. They can't close out games." Darius says they are capable of winning. I'm just not expecting it, mainly because they need JD to play better. And Charles Wilcox tweets us, "Sunday is game 7. Talking legacies, Donovan Mitchell's legacy game was game 4. Cleveland couldn't go down 3-1 and win, and he didn't allow them to. Tonight, Cade says, I see your game 4 at home, Spida, and I raise you my game 6 on the road. This is Cade's legacy game. Watch and see." 248-539-9797. Miles is in Ipsian next. Hello, Miles.
18: Miles? 3-1.
17: Okay, you got
18: to
17: keep your radio down, bro.
1: So a couple of just notes that are kind of breaking news here. First is that all three of the players who are listed on the injury list are actually at the shoot-around and shooting for the Pistons.
17: Good.
1: Duncan Robinson and crew. That's good news. And then there was an update from John Heyman about Scoobal. And he says that Tarek Scoobal is already playing catch, barely a week out of elbow surgery. The operation to remove one loose body was arthroscopic, and he might beat initial estimates of 2 months out. 6 weeks remains possible.
17: Well, interesting. I'm always skeptical of positive Scoobal news that it's just Scott Boras filling the news cycle with, fine.
1: I'm going to guess that's where John Heyman got it. Mm-hmm. But, you know, peddling hope for a fan base wanting to get their ace pitcher back, I don't know if that's wise unless you actually have concrete evidence to support it.
17: Because the last thing he needs to do is be rushed back.
1: Right. But if he's actually already playing catch, that's impressive.
17: Motown Grid says, "Party don't stop yet. They're coming back to the D, and they'll take care of business and be ready for them next." Duncan hits 4 threes. Cade and Harris provide much of the scoring, and Stu and Reed some nasty blocks. Cavs play scared. Pistons win 102-93.
1: One of the disappointing things about Game 5 was because Duncan Robinson was out of the game and didn't play with the back soreness, we didn't get to see whether or not what you had said was going to come to fruition, which was when JB called out the officiating for not allowing his players to get through screens, and specifically said Duncan Robinson, that we were kind of focusing on, okay, let's see if, are they going to call it tonight? Well, Robinson didn't even play, so we didn't get a chance to see that. Now that we've had all this fanfare about what happened with the officiating in Game 5, Game 6 tonight, if Duncan Robinson's playing, again, laser focused to see if they're going to allow him to break free from screens or not.
17: Right. 248-539-9797. Miles, take 2. What's up, man?
19: Hey, what's happening, Mr. Kyrs? Miles, your Kia salesperson from many years ago.
17: Oh, my gosh. Wow. Thank you.
19: I just wanted to speak on the previous caller, the coach guy. I really believe in Durant's potential. I mean, he's a young kid. Obviously, there's a mental block. Doesn't help us in this series, but I would, during the offseason, seek out Hakeem Olajuwon, whatever it costs. Mm-hmm. He's always willing to work with players from other teams. And just in saying that, I believe he has the potential to, in 2 or 3 years, be a Jermaine O'Neal type player. And I got the faith these boys are going to the finals.
17: This year?
19: this year.
17: Wow. Okay, so you've given us two things there, but I want to get to the second one, which is why do you believe that they not only bounce back and win this series, but take care of the Knicks as well?
19: Well, I think that, you know, the only thing that scares me is obviously if we have to go to a game seven and it's obvious that Cade is wearing down, that I think we own New York. And all season long you've heard about, you know, we want New York. We want New York. My only fear is that we're worn out due to the length and New York being able to sit there and rest. But then you also look at typically the team that has been resting has kind of lost their edge. They're kind of rusty. And even though we're at home, I expect, you know, that, you know, I'm giving it six games, but I got us going to the finals. Now, we'll lose to San Antonio because that's who I've had in the finals for months now.
17: Well, Miles, I hope you're right. And yes, teams can get rusty. Not all of them do. Detroit's got a lot of work to do to even get to New York. The thing that stings, okay? Look, sports can be really gratifying. You can enjoy the hell out of them, and you can be proven right, and you can, you know, take down rivals and have very satisfying wins. And then there's the exact opposite of that. What I really, really don't want, and that's why, God, tonight, if they could get it back to Detroit, I don't like that Cleveland at the end of the year allegedly was trying to manipulate the standings so they get Detroit in the second round. I don't like the quotes that came out of Cleveland's locker room during the season where they said Detroit's not in our class. That's going to sting if Cleveland closes. I don't like their cute, nice little basketball team, that voice out of New York that said it. Because in the end, if all of that was right, it's a bitter pill to swallow. But it would serve as elite off-season motivation.
1: That's the positive I would take out of it. Do I like hearing all that stuff? No, but I kind of love that we've got a real rival. There's a definite rivalry right now.
17: Oh.
1: I think it's awesome. And that part of it is great. And did you think about what happens if the Pistons force a game seven?
17: Mm-hmm.
1: And they're playing on Sunday afternoon or whenever the game's going to be. The next day, regardless of what happens in that game between the Pistons and the Cavs, if they get to a game seven, the next day, Monday night, the Cleveland Guardians are in town against the Tigers. So it'd be interesting what kind of Cleveland hangover there is with this city in rooting against that town as it relates to baseball. Although, unfortunately, the Tigers aren't really doing much right now, so people are maybe not paying as much attention as what could have been kind of fun, particularly if the Pistons force a game seven and win a game seven, and then here comes Cleveland for a three-game set.
17: Do they force a game seven? If so, why? If not, why not? More of your phone calls and feedback coming up. Also, Kang's daughter's trolling him again.
1: Come on.
17: Yeah, we'll get to that story at 11:20 here on Carson Anderson on 97.1.
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0: You got big plans for the weekend? Exciting. Single guy, fast lane. What do you got going on?
1: I don't know.
0: Yeah, too many options. Too many options.
1: So many things. Well, I mean, it's there's rain involved. We got the game tonight. So, you
0: know. Is there rain? I thought it was like only overnight.
1: Let's hope it's only overnight. But I thought I saw some rain in the forecast. But it's going to be finally. We're starting to get temperatures in the 70s, maybe even to the 80s, which is great.
0: Yep.
1: I'm not sure. I don't know. Play fast and loose, Doug.
0: Yeah.
1: Just going to play fast and loose.
0: There's way too much to choose from.
1: Yeah.
0: Kang, what about you? You got anything exciting planned? Watermelon shark season starts soon?
2: No, but she is doing some shark stuff. The older daughter is taking swim lessons, so that's on the docket this weekend.
0: Gotcha.
2: Yeah, did you take swim lessons early, Gator? Because I know you're a good swimmer.
1: I'm not sure if I'd take lessons. I think my parents just taught us, you know.
2: Wow, just naturally threw you in the water and you knew how to swim?
1: Sink or swim, man. That's how it works.
2: Yeah. That's how they call you the Gator.
1: I don't remember going into a pool until we moved to Michigan, so I would have been like 5 years old. And we used to go to West Bloomfield High School for open swims, and we'd go there. And we learned. I mean, I think our parents just kind of taught us quickly. And my brother and I loved being in the water. And we just had a great time. So I don't think we actually took lessons. But started swimming competitively, I think, when I was 9.
2: Like getting in meets.
1: Yeah.
2: Nice.
1: Yeah. In fact, I was 10 years old and I was swimming against 17-year-olds.
0: How'd that work out?
1: It was horrible.
2: How is that even allowed?
1: It's because we had, like, anybody was in that. It was, like, I think the age group was 15 to 70. In summer leagues, they had all different types of age groups for your summer club that you belong to. And 15 to 17 was an age group. And there were a couple of events where they had for that age group where we just didn't have a swimmer. And the coach at the time said, like, anybody want to do it? And I'm like, yep. Okay, Scott, go ahead. It was like the 50 freestyle, you know, just there and back, you know.
2: Yeah, but as soon as you hit the water, you're already losing.
1: I was done. Yeah, I got killed, but I didn't care. I just wanted to swim in an event, you know, and because we had a whole mess load of 9 and 10-year-olds, you know, so I may have only been involved in one event in the 9 and 10, but I could get another one. I could get another race if I wanted to jump up to 15, 17, which I did and lost by like 10 seconds. Yeah. But it was fun.
0: But the question is, when you got on the starting blocks and people didn't know, or like they look and go, look at this kid. He must be a prodigy.
1: This kid's tiny. This kid's tiny.
0: You get in the water, they're like, maybe not.
1: Is he going to make it? Is he going to finish? Is he going to finish? And when you finish that far behind the rest of the group,
0: yeah,
1: you get the cheers from the
0: Everybody's
1: crowd.
0: Everybody's cheering.
1: Like, oh, let's go. Oh, he's trying so hard.
0: It's so good for you.
1: Yay.
0: All right. Well, Pistons in action tonight. We got more texts coming in. I'm confident a Piston win tonight because this group is confident in each other and they believe in each other with one obvious exception. Wow. That's harsh.
2: Wait, which one's the obvious one?
0: This person Cole goes Smith. On to write. Matt in Pontiac goes on to continues and says, if Duren isn't going to do anything else, he should at least send Mitchell to the floor a couple of times. Oh, the Mitchell rules. Donovan Mitchell rules?
1: I mean, there is something to be said for
0: just
1: if you're going to end the lane, then make them earn it, right?
0: Mm-hmm.
1: The problem is in today's NBA, they'll look for intent like that. Particularly if you dare touch a star, they're looking for intent to change it up to a flagrant.
0: Yep.
1: And that's no good.
0: The only way I'm calming the F down is if Jalen Duren pulls his head out of his rear end and drops at least 15 and 10. He is literally shooting us in the foot so bad, Cade can't do anything about it. Tonight is the night he needs to prove himself more than ever. That's from Kyle in Ann Arbor, and that's in response to where I said at the beginning of the show, where is the Cade meme, like the Justin Verlander meme, where it was posted with the caption, everybody calm the F down, I got this. Well, we've got another star. Should we all calm F down and let Cade work?
1: The interesting thing to me is even with that text, this is how we've lowered our standards. Jalen Duren was 20 and 10 in a regular season. We're just hoping for 15 and 10 now.
0: Right.
1: Can he give us 15?
0: Yep. Be nice. All right. We'll get to more of your Piston stuff coming up here. But first, Kang said to me, it happened again. I said, what? My daughter, who's 5 years old and just makes it pretty clear where you rank in the household. Dad. Dead last. She has trolled you again. What happened this time?
2: So, you know, the other day we're listening to, I think, the Little Mermaid soundtrack, you know, from Disney that, you know, you don't remember that cartoon, right? Gator?
1: Little Mermaid, sure. Above the sea, wasn't that one?
2: Yeah, it's something under the sea.
1: Under the sea. Above the sea.
3: No, it's okay. Sea.
1: Underwater jackass. Yeah. Under the sea? Sure, yeah. Ariel?
2: Yeah, she's a big fan of Ariel. Okay? Yeah. Big fan. So I said, hey, would you like to become a mermaid? She said, well, what's mommy? And I said, well, let's say she's a mermaid. Then, yes, I want to be a mermaid. And I said, well.
1: Oh, you pushed it.
2: Well, what if mommy was a human? She's like, well, then I'd want to be a human. I said, what if daddy is a mermaid? She says, well, what's mommy? then she said, I said human. She goes, I'm never going back to be a mermaid. She said that.
0: She said that?
2: Yes. And she laughed.
0: Oh,
2: she's
0: my
2: God. Trolling me.
0: Yep.
2: And so I'm like, okay, whatever. But the reason I bring it up again today, Doug, is because it happened this morning. So it made me think of that, too. This morning, I go into her room while she's sleeping, but I have to wake her up, right? So I give her a couple kisses on the cheek to wake up. She looks at me. She goes, stop it. I want mommy.
1: Wow. Wow.
3: Dude.
1: Oh, no.
3: It's brutal, man.
1: Wow. At some point, Kang is going to snap.
3: No.
1: At some point, Kang is going to snap, and he's going to say, I should have stopped at one.
0: Ouch.
2: I'm not.
1: I mean, it's in your bag. I'm just saying, I mean, it's in your bag, brother. At some point, you need to defend yourself.
0: Gator's expecting Kang to come out with some cold-blooded stuff here.
1: Well, I mean, you got to match
0: it. I wish you were a boy.
2: Mm. Wow. You're like, stop it. I want mommy.
0: That's hard.
2: Pretty bad.
1: Yeah, I wanted an appreciative daughter. First one is.
0: Wow,
1: I'm sorry, man.
2: Saga continues. I'll let you guys know more later.
0: Oh. I looked down and the thug aim on Twitch says, remember this when she wants a car, Kang.
1: Ask your mother.
0: Yeah, that's right. So what does your wife think of this?
2: She laughs. She's like, it's your fault because I think she's like, you're too much on her. You're like, you want her to love you so much that I think it's turning, you know, the other way.
0: It's the aloof thing.
1: Attitude that's been as old as time itself. Guys, just ignore the women and see what happens, right? They come back at some point. Daddy? Yeah. And you're like, okay, hey, what's up, pumpkin?
0: Yeah. Daddy's busy.
1: Yeah, daddy's got other things to do.
0: Working on my short game over here.
1: And the cat's in the cradle and the silver spoon.
2: We got a text, Kang. Does your daughter know that you're her biological father?
0: Oh, dude, I'm sorry. You know what's funny? Our kids, pretty good with our kids, although my daughter couldn't stand my dad. My dad walked into a room. She started to cry. And he thinks this goes back to when she was real little. We had all the Thomas the Train play sets.
1: Mm-hmm.
0: And he walked in and immediately put his hands on Thomas, and she lost it. Like, don't touch my Thomas the Train. Boy. And it didn't get better for a lot of years. And she cried when she saw him. And but this is worse because this is dad.
1: Yeah.
0: So has your oldest figured this out?
2: What do you mean?
0: Like
1: does she know that there's a rift?
0: Yeah.
2: Yeah, she knows.
0: Yeah,
2: she knows, but she's like the softer, easy one. She's, you know, she listens to me sometimes, at least sometimes, not all the time. The other one does not at all.
0: Yeah, well,
1: both have their ways of manipulating you.
2: This is true.
1: One is through kindness, and the other one is just to completely eviscerate you on a daily basis to the point where you continue to you dial it up even more. You will give that girl a pony at some point.
2: You know what they always say, like. Usually they like you at the early ages, right, Doug? And then they turn on you when it's like 12, 13, whatever.
0: Maybe it gets terrible.
2: Maybe it's the opposite with this one for me. Maybe I'm going to get the good years when everyone got the bad years.
0: You keep telling yourself that. teenage girls. The boys weren't a walk in the park either, but they get to that age and it gets rough.
2: You have scars, rough. Man.
0: Oh, dude, I'm going to tell you. I couldn't believe it. I'm like, what happened to our children?
1: I grew up, Dad.
0: The oldest is coming around. The others are showing signs of perhaps coming around, but oldest has come around quite a bit. So apparently 24 might be the age, gang, where you get them.
2: I can't wait that long.
0: All right.
1: You really can't.
0: We've got Pistons to talk about, of course. In the meantime, Gator has had enough and wants changes immediately. We'll get to that today at 11:31. Here on Carson Anderson on 97.1.
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0: Okay, Scott Anderson, 97.1, over the show with some Detroit Lions talk about the schedule, which looks so easy, but these things are misleading. Did some Piston discussion for pretty much the last hour or so. Is it coming back to Detroit? If so, why? If not, why not? Mixed in some other stuff, but Gators had enough. You've reached your critical mass moment. There are referendums, times where you just say that's it. And what is it, Scott?
1: Well, I've reached my boiling point with certain Tigers on the roster at this point. The team's not good, and I recognize that maybe I'm doing this out of haste, but I feel, you know, we're past this 40-game mark. We've seen enough of something.
0: I'll be the judge of that, whether or not you're doing it out of haste.
1: Okay.
0: Yeah.
1: Zach Short has no business playing in the major leagues for the Detroit Tigers. I appreciate that he's supposedly a great defensively, but he can't hit and doesn't belong in the majors and should not be taking up a roster spot right now. He's got to go. At this point, I'm looking to change something because the team is struggling offensively. We know what the problems are with the pitching staff, but that can't be helped until guys get healthy enough, which should happen as early as tomorrow when Casey Mize might be pitching for the Tigers tomorrow. But with the lineup, I'm looking at guys like Wenzel Perez and Jamai Jones. I've had enough. Okay, Jamai Jones is supposed to be a right-handed hitting specialist against lefties. Ain't getting the job done. He's hitting barely above 200, and he does not have a hit against a right-handed pitcher when he's only got 8 at-bats, but he's hitless against right-handed pitching, but he's only hitting like 219 or whatever it is, 213 against lefties. He's got to go. Wenzel Perez is a switch hitter. That's why he's here. He's got the versatility, right? He can play a little bit in the outfield. And I'll grant you, I think he's maybe slightly above average as an outfielder, which I like that. But if you're not going to be able to hit, then just being above average or slightly above average in defense is not going to be good enough. Wenzel Perez is hitting 169 on the year. He's a switch hitter. Should be advantageous either way. Well, he's not, because he's below the Mendoza line, which is 200 for those who don't know what the Mendoza line is in baseball. He's hitting under 200 against righties or lefties. It doesn't matter. And at this point, I've had enough. And I'm ready to move on and bring some other fresh blood back to this team. And I recognize that these are going to be guys at the bottom of your roster. Okay, these aren't guys that should be starting every day. But these three players that I mentioned, they shouldn't be starting every day either. So I want to replace that. And the first move I'm going to make is I want to bring Jace Young back to this team. Jace Young played briefly with the Tigers this season. Looked okay at the plate. Like, didn't look awful. With the other guys, look awful. The three I mentioned look absolutely awful. The combined batting average is like 180 between the other three guys. Jace Young is at Toledo. He's got his average up to 270. More importantly, his OPS is at 860. Just hit his fifth home run last night. I want Jace Young back on his team because he can play a number of spots in the infield. I also want to bring out one of two outfielders they have from Toledo. Corey Jolks, who is, I think he's 30 years old. He's kind of been around the league. been around the league for a while. But he's got some pop in the bat. His on-base percentage is .385. His OPS is .857. And he's got 6 home runs this year, which is tied for the lead with Toledo, along with the other guy I want to perhaps give a shot to, and that's Ben Malgary, another outfielder who is, I believe, 26, whose on-base percentage is .391 and .888 OPS and also has the 6 home runs. Either, both of them, I don't care. We need new blood in this lineup. At the very least, I can say goodbye to Zach Short because Zach McKinstry's back and healthy, so there's no excuse. I've got the backup to Kevin McGonigal at shortstop if I need him, which is Zach McKinstry. Let's bring Jace Young back today and have a conversation about bringing one or two more players up at the expense of Wenzel Perez and Jamai Jones. I was a big Wenzel Perez fan, and I hope that there's something there. But at this point, he's not hitting at the major league level. They got to send him back down, give him his chance there. I don't care if they don't have options. Then if that means that you lose him, then you lose him. All right, because he's not the difference maker on this roster. He's the last guy on the roster, or the second to last guy on the roster.
0: So as far as...
1: Am I overreacting?
0: Well, I mean, what's interesting is you are shuffling chairs here a little bit, but amongst placeholders. right? I mean, the shortstop and outfield spots get the boost when Javi Baez comes back eventually.
1: Mm-hmm.
0: The outfield spot, corner outfield spot, gets a boost when Kerry Carpenter comes back eventually. Or Parker Meadows,
1: who also
0: another
1: isn't
0: one
1: hitting right now.
0: Parker Meadows and Baez can help out in center. Like, there is plenty of. You are taking replacement players and replacing them with more replacement guys.
1: Yeah.
0: And I don't know that any of this dramatically moves the needle. There is a large probability that Zach Short is not about to turn himself into a great player. There's a that he's,
1: how about good?
0: I'm working to that.
1: Okay.
0: There is a chance that Jace Young could be good at some point. Maybe not, but Short's defined. Young is not. So there's I like that, okay? The other two more veterans, but you know, what are you losing? Like there's a versatility with Perez that I don't know that is Malgiri
1: mm-hmm.
0: or Jelks brings to the table. But you know, I mean there's I don't think you're gonna get much protest from anyone. It's too bad though, because Perez has had some good moments for Detroit.
1: Well, he's had moments, but you know,
0: too bad. I think it's too bad, like it already happened.
1: I think a lot of players have had moments, but it's more than a moment that you have to look at.
0: This, yeah.
1: And that's what I'm saying here. And look, I don't know if Corey Jolks is going to be the guy. They got him, they acquired him and saw in spring training they had some pop, and he's brought that pop into the regular season with Toledo here. Jace Young, though, I think that's the easy one for me to say, let's bring him back up. All right. He was here a couple of years ago and clearly struggled, hasn't hit his first home run in the major leagues yet. Got sent back down, brought up this year with, you know, brought up and then sent down and brought back up again and kind of like a yo-yo a little bit. But he looks much more prepared at the plate. And right now, he's at a career high in the minors in terms of what his batting average is. He's hitting .270, which isn't outstanding, but it's not bad. Actually, it's in today's baseball, hitting .270, you'll take it. With the .860 OPS, you'll really take it. His on-base percentage is .401, and he's hitting for power. And I think it's an opportunity to give a guy an opportunity because he deserves it. It's not just you're doing it because he deserves it.
0: Well, Gage Workman worked himself into an opportunity, and look how that's
1: throwing the ball away.
0: I mean, look, just because Workman did it doesn't mean that others will. But you know, Workman's an example of why it's okay to kick the tires and give a player a shot. Workman's more like Jace Young in terms of he's been on the prospect list, and so there was some respect for him as having a chance to be quality major leaguer.
1: Yeah. Now, in a few weeks, the conversation, if they still haven't done anything, and you mentioned that all these guys have a chance to come back, you know, whether it's Javi Baez, Kerry Carpenter, they can come back maybe sooner. I don't know when what Baez's timetable is, but Carpenter's may not be all that serious, and if that's great, then okay, here we go. But a guy who might still be hanging around here in a few weeks, if the opportunity presents itself, is Max Anderson, who had been hurt for much of this season, but started his rehab stint a few weeks ago, did really well in his rehab stint. Now he's back with Toledo at the AAA level, and it's only 8 games, but he's killing it in 8 games with 8 RBIs, a couple of home runs. His OPS is over 1,000. He's hitting over .400. And that's a guy who's got a little bit more versatility because he can play the infield. So we'll see. I think changes need to happen, and one in particular.
0: Well, but as we sit here and try to kill time and not sink in a central division that isn't particularly good, they are currently sinking. And I don't know what the number is when they get to the trade deadline, if they have a healthy roster that makes them believe that they can dig out of a hole. Is that number 6 games back? And if they're 6.5 games back, they're willing to sell. Is that number? Because there is a line, right? There's a line that if they cross it, they may be sellers. And they could be sellers with an elite piece to sell and other good pieces to sell when you start getting into the always coveted bullpen arms. And Scott, I don't know what that line is. The way this is trending, they might cross it. Like when we talked about a couple weeks ago, all right, this season could go one of three ways. One of them was be sellers at the trade deadline. They are plummeting right now.
1: They are, and they need to stay afloat.
0: And they're only
1: right
0: four
1: now.
0: And a half back, but it's
1: not going the right direction. What is going to go in the right direction is the pitching staff. Like I mentioned earlier, the Casey Mize might be pitching tomorrow, might be your starter tomorrow. They don't think he needs to go and have a rehab start, that he'd be ready to go. Bo Brisky is, it seems like he could be ready to go real soon too, like within a week or so, as he's pitching, doing his rehab stints, coming out of the bullpen and doing a fine job. Troy Melton looks great, but I don't think he can come back until May 24th. And then Justin Verlander is on schedule. They put him on the 60-day DL, but it's not because of any setbacks. It was just roster manipulation, and he'll be back at the end of the month. So they are going to get some help there, both in the rotation and in the bullpen, which is, it's encouraging. But the lineup right now, they just haven't been putting forth enough runs. So let's add something to it while you can, because, I mean, what's the worst that's going to happen if you take Zach Short off the roster? You've already waived him before and nobody picked him up. So what are we doing?
0: 248-539-9797. All right, coming up, the big old tub of pretzels. Question of the day. That is straight ahead. In the noon hour, we'll get to back to the Lions a little bit in the schedule if you missed the beginning of the show. The schedule's something. We'll get to that today at 12:02 here on Carson Anderson on 97.1.
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11: Karsh, Scott Anderson, 97.1, huge Piston game tonight. Staving season back in effect. This is what, episode 4? Staved three times, 3-0. And back at it again tonight in Cleveland. Can they get the series back to Detroit? In the meantime, it's time for the big old tub of pretzels question of the day. These are random questions that get sent in to our, mostly via text. So if you have random questions that you and your friends debate, you can help solve the debate, an argument, things you guys are talking about outside of the world of sports or sometimes sports related, text right now at 248-539-9797. It could be used as a future question. And on your mark, get set, go.
12: All right, you ready, boys?
11: Yep.
12: I have pulled out the first random question.
11: Mm-hmm.
12: The question is, what is the worst body part to have fall asleep? Gator? The worst body part to have fall asleep. It's happened to every one of us.
13: Yeah, sure. I think it's the foot. Because the foot is the bottom of the leg. And that'll affect everything with walking and, you know, to get it going, you don't feel it. And it's a horrible way to, like, start your day. Right? I mean, at least with the arm, I feel like, you know, when that sensation, nobody's going to know if your arm's asleep, but your foot, you're going to know it's asleep. Or someone's just going to say, what'd you do to your ankle, dude?
11: Yeah, I mean, the only other thing I can think of is like when you sleep on your hand and you wake up in the morning and there's like a stranger underneath you. What the hell is that?
13: Did you say stranger?
14: Did you call it the stranger?
13: Come on, man. You're a married man, for God's sake.
11: Let me ask you a question.
13: Well, that's why.
11: Does a head rush fall into this category? Like you stand up too quick and you start to faint?
13: No.
11: Okay. Because that's always a wild one when that happens in public and you're like grabbing a hold of things.
12: You're probably right with the foot because you have to like kind of, you can't walk. You have to like
13: lean on one side. It out. Yeah, you're shaking it out. Or if you try to walk, you're just dragging it along with, it's there for the ride.
12: But have you had your entire arm fall asleep before? It's the weirdest
11: thing.
12: It is very weird.
11: It's like, you really got to sleep funny.
12: Yeah, and you don't feel your arm. You're like, oh my God. And you have to sit there and wait for all the blood to come back flowing through back that arm.
11: Which is a terrible
13: feeling. Like windmilling and let's go.
12: You can't even do that. It's just like flopping around. Oh, it's weird.
11: It is weird. Strange question, too. next one.
12: All right. F, Mary, kill.
11: Oh, God.
12: Burrito, calzone, egg roll. So okay. It's food related here.
13: You want me to start?
12: I think you should start, Doug. I mean, you know how he was with food. Who knows?
11: Yeah, let me think about this one. Mm-hmm.
13: Okay. I'll start with Mary. Going to marry the burrito.
12: Okay.
13: You can throw anything in that burrito and just wrap it up like a big hug. I love it. Here we go, burrito. My other two choices are calzone. What was the third?
12: Egg roll.
13: An egg roll. Oh. I will...
12: Did you marry burrito without even knowing the other two contestants?
13: No, I heard. True love is true love. I will kill the calzone. I don't know if I've ever actually ordered a calzone in my life. I think somebody has at a table and we all kind of nibble at it, but I don't think I've ever ordered a calzone. I like pizza. I don't need it all totally encapsulated there. And I'd F the egg roll. Love egg rolls, but, you know, if it's going to be a one-time thing, that's fine. Yeah. Burrito's my true love.
12: Yeah.
11: Yeah, I think about the ratio of which these things have been ordered by me. It gets pretty easy. It is marry the burrito, F the egg roll, kill the calzone. The only time I've had a calzone is when I worked at a pizza place and made one for myself. I've never actually ordered one.
13: But you're okay knowing that it's burrito, not burrito bowl.
12: Yeah.
11: Yeah, if necessary, sure.
12: Well, it's burrito. These are all wraps.
11: Yep. Burritos are great. They are amazing. Great.
13: So good.
11: I'll usually go with the bowl option, but.
13: And enchiladas last night.
12: You made that choice all by yourself, kid?
13: Yeah.
11: He's a big boy.
12: Yeah, he is. I'm gonna marry the egg roll, F the burrito, and kill the calzone.
11: So it's a consensus on calzone.
12: Yeah, sorry, calzone.
13: But you went with marry the egg roll.
12: Yeah, I've had more of them in my life. I enjoy the egg roll a lot. There's a lot of different kinds of egg rolls. I don't think people realize that as well.
13: Egg rolls.
12: And the burrito is kind of the same, which is not a bad thing, but it's pretty much the same thing, you know.
13: I mean, it's an easy decision for me to go right to it, but it's not that I don't have love for the egg roll. You know, I love the egg roll.
12: I mean, I get corned beef egg roll as well. Do I get steak and cheese egg roll? I get all the egg rolls.
13: Yeah.
12: See? There you go.
11: I need to have another egg roll. It's been years.
13: So good. The crunch. Well, I mean, you think it's up your alley. I think it's sprouts.
11: I know. Dude, I could totally do it.
12: Sprouts?
11: Yep. Sprouts with the hot Chinese mustard.
13: Oh, the mustard.
11: It's fantastic.
13: So great.
11: One more.
12: All right, one more. Here we go. If you had to get a tattoo of an athlete on your body, who would you get?
11: God.
12: What athlete would it be? For me... I'm not going to tell you who, but... No, yeah, I'm going to let you answer first, Gator. Go ahead.
11: I think I can answer for you, Kang.
12: No, you can't.
13: I think I can answer for Kang as well.
12: Go ahead.
11: I think you get the Jordan logo.
13: Yeah.

0: though, just because as a baseball guy, it could be, it's a cool logo. So I think I'd probably do that.
1: Doug the Swinger over here.
0: Well, yeah. You know, it's, you can make fun of everybody's answer, but I think that to me feels the least harmful.
1: I hear you. Yep. Well, see, I'm going to go with someone who's deceased because their legacy is already written. Like, what if Libby Dunn or Kevin Griffey Jr. end up doing something and you're like, oh my God, I have this person tattooed on my body.
0: Wow, no, that's a great point. Yeah,
2: so, for a cover up.
1: Yeah, so I'm going to go with like Roberto Clemente. You know, just a, he passed, unfortunately, but he did something, was doing
2: humanitarian.
0: Yeah. Like,
2: yeah.
0: Like one of the greatest humans
1: exactly.
0: ever.
1: Yeah. So that's what I would do. I would not go with someone who's currently alive. That's why I wouldn't go with the Jordan, Doug. If something comes out later on, I'm like, oh my God. He was on Epstein Island, like, you know, something like
0: yeah,
1: that.
0: Sure,
1: whatever. I don't
0: sure.
1: want any of that.
2: Yeah,
1: this feels
2: no, like, that's a smart answer. I feel awful with my Libby Dunn response now.
1: She's the youngest
2: like,
1: one.
2: I mean, like, yeah, like, total admiration. There's some of you got this awesome tattoo of Roberto Clemente on your bicep, and you're like, that looks great.
0: Yeah.
2: That's actually cool.
1: What do you got? Oh, who's that?
2: That's Libby Dunn. You know, it's a tattoo. Yeah. I want to change my answer.
0: To Paul Skeens. Kang, you just won.
2: Gordie Howe would be good.
0: Yeah.
2: Kang's got it, and it's a great thought process. It's
0: it makes all the sense in the world.
2: Go with somebody who is deceased. Who left their legacy, and the legacy is not going to be tainted anymore, right?
1: Yeah.
2: Couldn't possibly be tainted.
1: Yeah, you would think.
2: Clemente is, I mean, I don't know if you can get better than that for baseball. But, Doug, you can do Tony Gwynn. I'm surprised.
0: I could do Tony Gwynn. I could do Tony. I wish Tony Gwynn had a sweet logo. Like, there was a cool one. Actually, no, there was a cool one where Tony Gwynn has, it's like him taking a swing, and it the way the swing looks, it looks like a three, and there's a K behind it for when he got 3,000 hits. That would kind of be a cool one.
2: Yeah.
0: And his legacy is not going to change, is my guess.
1: You could get like a Tony Gwynn basketball one.
0: Dude, that's so sick.
1: Right? Throw people off, really.
0: Led the whack and assist.
2: Maybe Konstantinov. That's He's not deceased, of course, thankfully. But
0: Kang, well played.
1: Yeah, too late, dude. You're stuck with Libby Dunn forever.
2: Send your questions. Sounds like a great response. You're stuck with Libby Dunn. Oh, damn. As a tattoo. Oh, crap.
0: Send your questions in right now for the big old tub of pretzels, 248-539-9797. We will cut and paste them and put them in there for future use. It's the big old tub of pretzels here on Carson Anderson. Let's get back to the Lions schedule release, which came out yesterday. We'll do that today at 12:02 on Carson Anderson on 97.1.
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11: I'm Steve Goff. Once again, the Tigers scored early, and once again, it wasn't enough. Falling to the Mets and dropping a series sweep to New York, courtesy of a 9-4 loss yesterday in the Big Apple. The Tigers hope to stop that losing streak this weekend as they play host to Toronto. The Lugnuts lit up the scoreboard yesterday with 4 runs in the first inning, 17 hits on the game, and a 12-3 victory over Quad Cities. It was the 5th straight victory for the Lugnuts and their 2,000th victory in franchise history. Congratulations to the Lugnuts. The Pistons are back on the court in Cleveland, trying to keep their playoff run going, down 3-2, and facing elimination tonight. From the studios of the Lansing Sports Network, powered by the Lansing Sports Commission, I'm Steve Goff.
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16: Edgel is out now, and, look, it is impossible not to look at it and start thinking about what you think is going to happen this season. It's also something that we have learned over the years. To judge a schedule before a season starts as easy or tough is a dangerous game, because it is such an unpredictable league. Injuries lead to massive swings in expectations for teams. But the Lions will open against New Orleans in week one. They travel to Buffalo to open up their new stadium in week two. Home to the Jets in week three. At Carolina in week four. At Arizona in week five, bye week in week six, I think it's pretty safe to say that the Lions will be favored in 4 of those 5 games, a chance to get off to a very good start. And we know that we probably shouldn't do that. But if you take Vegas win totals, okay, and for people who don't know what a win total is, this is a way you can gamble on a team to exceed or come short of an expectation. Vegas puts out a win total on a 17-game schedule for every team, and you can bet over or under that win total. So, for instance, the best teams, the winningest teams in football are expected to be the Ravens and Rams. They both have win totals of 11.5. You can bet over or under 11.5. The Lions' win total is 10.5, tied with a bunch of teams, including the Green Bay Packers, the Buffalo Bills, the Kansas City Chiefs, the Los Angeles Chargers, the Philadelphia Eagles, the San Francisco 49ers, and the Seattle Seahawks. It's a pretty healthy group and a healthy number to have. But when you line up the entire league from 1 to 32, from the Ravens and Rams at 11.5 all the way down to the Cardinals and Dolphins at 4.5, if you draw a line in the middle, well, you draw the line in the middle of the 9.5 group. So there are 17 teams that are 9.5 wins or more, which is projected to be over 500. 9-8 or 8-9, there's your line of delineation. So 9.5 or more, those teams are all projected to win 9 games or 10 games in the case of the 9.5 teams. So 17 teams expected to be above 500, 15 teams expected to be below 500. The Detroit Lions, of the 15 teams that are projected to be below 500, the Lions play 12 games of their 17. It is one of the most lopsided schedules I can remember. It is gloriously lopsided for the Lions. In a data point that unfortunately doesn't mean as much as we want it to. We want this to say that this should be an easy schedule. Hell, they should wake up in the morning, roll out of bed, and win 12 games. But that's not how it works. We know better. I made the analogy earlier. This probably is something that doesn't play as much of a role in this day and age with social media and social media posts. But there was an era where you might be talking to a person of the other sex. This could be true of any male or female. And you think, she sounds hot. Never met her, but she sounded hot. The schedule sounds hot. It can be misleading.
0: Well, I mean, we're looking at it at the schedule from across the bar, you know, and from a distance. Whoa.
16: All we see is a silhouette.
0: Who's that chick with the long blonde hair over there? She looks like she could be hot. Is she hot? Mm-hmm. I don't know. I think take a closer look. And right now, I just entered the bar.
16: Mm-hmm. So, look, I'm trying not to get carried away, but this does look like fast start is, it's not a given, but man, it looks pretty healthy, doesn't it?
0: It does. I'm more reluctant to play this game because of what we've seen happen in the past. We know the injuries can really play a role. I don't mind playing the schedule game. I just like to wait until September, go through a training camp, see who's healthy before I do it. But right now,
16: You like to do it the responsible way?
0: Yeah. I'm not as dangerous as you. I'm just not as dangerous as you. But for the sake of discussing it now, I will. You have to concede. I mean, we know that the schedule is going to be easier because the Lions had a last place finish, so they're going to have a leg up with a few opponents that were going to be easy for them. The fact that they've taken on the NFC South is also telling you that it's an easier schedule. You play Minnesota twice, even though the Vikings beat the Lions twice last year. But, you know, how does that happen with those quarterbacks? Well, how does it happen again this year with these quarterbacks? So I will concede that the schedule does look lighter and easier for this team. And when you look at it specifically, just like the first five games, going to the bye week, when you got home games against New Orleans and the Jets, and your road games are at Buffalo, which would be really tough, but at Carolina and at Arizona. Now, Carolina, they can be a good team if they continue to progress. That looks like a team that's you know, on the rise.
16: But their over-under is 7.5.
0: But at any given time, do you believe in Bryce Young or not? So you've got what I look at is four pretty winnable games to start the first five before the bye week. The Lions could get off to a really good start at first blush. I'm not calling for it. I'm conceding that, yes, the schedule looks light compared to what the teams were last year.
9: Guys, it's AI generated. She's not that hot. She's not even real. Oh. We don't even know.
0: Damn you, AI!
9: We don't know who you're talking to, man.
0: It's a catfish schedule.
9: It could be. Like, I admit with you guys, on paper, yes, but I've been the guy who always says, don't play that game.
16: Always.
9: Don't play that game. You just mentioned the Vikings. Easy wins, right? 0-2 versus them. The Giants was supposed to be an easy one. Jameis Winston as quarterback. They did win that game, but it took everything out of them to win that game. Jameis Winston actually caught a touchdown pass, by the way, in that game. But yeah, so last year alone, the Patriots were last in their division. They went to the Super Bowl, okay? The Chiefs, everyone penciled in at least AFC Championship, right? Because that's where they always been. Didn't even make the playoffs. And my point is that it changes every year. And although on paper right now, it looks great, it looks soft, it looks like, hey, at least 10 wins.
16: Mm-hmm.
9: You just don't know. And the NFL loves that, by the way. They do love that. So we have to do the responsible thing, guys. I think we should do the responsible thing. And you just take it week by week. And injuries are always an X factor, of course.
16: All right. So we got some feedback here on the big old tub of pretzels. And I got a question about the Lions schedule. Feedback coming in here. Arm fell asleep so bad it was on my chest. I woke up thinking it was my wife's hand right on me like this. Or why is my wife's hand on me like this? Next text from Chris in a truck. I have to admit, I had a butt cheek fall asleep. Truly strange sensation. Adam and Clausen, Southwest egg rolls are amazing.
9: Hey, you don't like that, Gator?
0: I love egg rolls. Okay. But you're telling me I got two things, the egg roll and burrito. Bro.
9: I don't even think I gave you the other options. You just married burrito.
0: No,
9: right off the bat.
0: I heard the other options, but yeah. I forgot what they were because I got one. I'm like, burrito. Here we go.
16: Make some breakfast egg rolls. It'll change your life. That's from an unnamed texter.
0: Like a breakfast burrito, it changes your life.
16: Ron says, Doug will get a tattoo of Lance Armstrong with a helmet.
0: Oh.
16: Guys love the show. Mark and Royal Oak, my arm fell asleep so bad at night while I was asleep that I turned over and my arm hit my face. I thought someone slapped me across my face. I jumped out of bed looking for someone that hit me.
9: Wow.
16: Gator will get a Zach Wilson tattoo in the shower.
0: Not anymore.
16: Yep. Okay, did you see what the most expensive ticket, and now that the schedule's out, the most expensive ticket next year? Did you see what it is?
0: No. I mean, for the Lions, in terms of...
16: The whole league.
0: Oh, the whole league. And is it the first week of the season?
16: Nope, it's Lions at Bills.
0: Oh, new stadium.
16: Yep.
0: And the first game at the new stadium. That
16: the
0: makes
16: average, sense. Did you say the average price was over $2,000?
9: Yeah, that's the average ticket price.
16: And did you see that Delta put out extra round-trip flights to Munich from DTW for the Lions game against New England in Munich? Did you see that?
0: I did not.
16: $3,000 for those flights.
0: No, thank you.
16: Let's do 10 texts right now. Which would you rather go to? Spend the $2,000 and go to Buffalo or spend the $3,000 and go to Munich?
10: We need 10 texts now.
16: 248-539-9797. 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
16: Spend $2,000 and go to the Lions Buffalo game.
0: So that's just for a ticket.
16: Yep. Or spend the $3,000 on the airfare and go to the Lions Patriots game in Munich. 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The most expensive regular season game happens to be a Lions game. The most exotic, and maybe not the most exotic, there is a game in Brazil and Australia, but one of the more exotic games, of course, is the Lions playing at Munich. Which would you rather spend your money on? Text us over right now. We'll read the best answers. The first 10, actually, that come in, we'll read those on the air. 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It's Carson Anderson. 97.1. 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
0: Hey, it's Mike Valeni from Valeni and Rico. We're taking your calls and talking sports this afternoon at 3 on 1240 The Ticket.
1: Doug Carr, Scott Anderson, 97.1. The Lions schedule came out. The Lions have one of the more expensive road trips in the NFL with a trip to Munich, which Delta just added some round trip direct flights from DTW to Munich for $3,000-ish.
0: That ain't cheap.
1: Man. No, of course not. But they also are, the Lions are participating in what currently stands as the highest resale market game on the entire NFL schedule. Kind of stands to reason, right? Because they're opening in Buffalo and they're opening up their new stadium. That ticket is white hot. The average buy-in price is just over $2,000. Which would you rather spend? $2,000 to go to Buffalo or $3,000? $2,000 on a ticket to Buffalo or $3,000 on a flight to Munich?
0: Right. You start to factor in everything else. You know, like, okay, I'm going to stay in Munich for a few days because you don't want to just fly there and fly back. That's just ridiculous. So you're talking another, you know, few hundred bucks, $500 on top of that. You got food and all that. And, oh, by the way, you still have to buy your ticket, which probably ain't cheap to buy a ticket to an NFL game in Munich.
16: Nope. Now, Munich is definitely more expensive of the two trips. And here's the thing about it. Like, if this is your one vacation, right? If this is, I don't know, presuming everybody has a similar income. For some people, this might be, hey, this is my vacation this year. I'm going to Munich. It's an expensive trip, yes, but, I mean, you would recommend a trip to Germany, right?
0: I love Germany. I thought Germany was an awesome time when
16: and
0: I was
16: you,
0: there.
16: If you combine that, you know, go do a week in Germany and see the Lions play?
0: Yeah, I mean, I prefer to do Germany in the summer as opposed to November 14th or whatever that game is.
16: I don't know what Munich's like in November, but I can't imagine it's great. Can't imagine. Well, I mean, it might be great, but it might be.
0: Yeah, but the
16: Oktoberfest is over.
0: Oktoberfest is done. Yep. So I'm not sure about that. But the Buffalo thing is $2,000 just to get in.
16: It's crazy.
0: Is crazy. Mm-hmm. I get it because it's the new stadium and it's just opening up, but it's still, that's nuts. But the trip is easier. It's a 4-hour drive to get to Buffalo.
16: Yep.
0: Which is something I am always marveling at. How close so many towns are to Detroit within a 5-hour drive that you don't think of. I don't think people think about Buffalo being
16: like major cities.
0: Yeah, it's like it's right there. It's not that far away. You know, Buffalo, Pittsburgh, they're both 4 hours away, roughly.
16: Cleveland, Cincinnati, Chicago. Everybody knows about Chicago. Indy's close. It's not that much further to
0: Toronto.
16: St. Louis. Toronto, yeah.
0: Toronto's what, 5 hours?
16: Something like that. John and Troy says Munich, who's paying $2,000 to go watch them lose to Josh Allen again over a $3,000 trip to Germany for a guaranteed win.
0: Wow. Well, but the experience, I mean, it's okay, if you think they're going to lose to Buffalo, fair enough, but it's about getting into that stadium and being part of, hey, I saw the first game ever in Buffalo. Whatever the hell it's called. I don't know what the stadium is.
16: I like to brag about seeing the first ever night game at the Melbourne Cricket Ground.
0: You do. You say it all the time.
16: People still ask me about it to this day.
0: Yeah.
16: Josh at work says, Buffalo. I love upstate New York, especially East Aurora. Is that sarcasm? It sounds like sarcasm. Munich. You actually get a trip somewhere nice instead of just going to Buffalo, New York. That's from Devin. Andrew in Royal Oak says, would rather spend the $3,000 on Munich, new country, and watching your home team that far away would be awesome.
0: Well, Buffalo, you're spending $2,000 on a ticket and $1,000 on the wings. Right?
16: If you go to a place like, if you go to one of those games in Europe, being an authentic fan from Detroit, do you kind of get treated different by the locals? Because we're taking games over there because it's popular.
0: Right.
16: And as an authentic Lions fan, you know, from Metro Detroit, I'm not going to say you get treated like a celebrity or anything, but do they kind of treat you like, oh, wait, you're from Detroit?
0: I think that people are even more interested to talk to you, for sure, rather than, oh, just to hear some tourist. But if you were an actual Lions fan to watch the Lions play in Munich, I think there'd be way more interest.
16: And maybe I'm wrong on this, but it strikes me that that might be the case. Like, here, have a beer. Beer's on me.
0: Yeah, kind of. Where's the club I'm walking?
16: If anybody's ever made one of those trips, am I right or wrong on that?
0: I think celebrity is an interesting way to word it, but yeah, in a way, are you a minor celebrity because you're...
16: Yeah.
0: You're the person visiting from out of town that the reason that people are going to this thing, it's the attraction, and you get, you know, we're the experts, right?
16: Kind of. Yeah. Do you get treated like you're Adam Schefter or something where they start asking you questions? And Neil and Carlton said $3,000 for Munich. Buffalo is obnoxious for a Thursday night. Did I see that the Tigers are in Toronto that same weekend? So you could do Buffalo on Thursday and the Tigers on Friday, Saturday, or Friday, Saturday, Sunday, if you want.
0: So that is September
16: like 17th.
0: 20th or something? Whatever, yeah.
16: Well, the season starts the 13th, so the following Thursday is at the 17th?
0: Yes. So they are at Chicago, actually.
16: Oh, are they?
0: Thursday. They're at Toronto on the Wednesday.
16: Okay, so you go see him play.
0: Go see play Toronto and then drive over to Buffalo
16: the next day.
0: An hour drive.
16: Scott and Hazel Park, Buffalo in a heartbeat. Better game, better fans, and OG wings.
0: Well, the fans are crazy because it's the Bills Mafia, which may not be so accommodating to you. You go to Germany, and like we said, you might get treated like royalty out there.
16: $3,000 to Delta. It has to be a much better experience than going to Buffalo, in my personal opinion. That's from Doug on 96.
0: Well, $3,000, I'm guessing those are for the cheap seats on that flight?
16: Yes.
0: That's a little bit of price gouging there, my friends.
16: Well,
0: it feels like it.
16: Yeah, I mean,
0: it's a six-hour flight from New York, if I recall, when I flew out there many years ago.
16: Didn't we look it up, though? Before they put these are special flights that they've added. I don't know that they're that different than a typical flight to Munich right now.
0: But you're on a plane for, let's say, 7 hours, mm-hmm. and it's $3,000. Yikes. You know, flying to Vegas is like $900 right now.
16: I don't know what's price gouging and what is just the price of fuel these days because it's astronomical. Oh,
0: that's true. That does jump up.
16: Bruce says, Munich, got to also checkmark one of my bucket list items, which is to drive on the Autobahn. Did you do that when you were there?
0: Well, I didn't drive. We went on the Autobahn because we were in a class trip. So we had, two bus loads of
16: And was the kids. Bus going like 110?
0: We were not going slow.
16: Oh, really?
0: Yeah.
16: I was joking.
0: No, we were going quite fast, but it wasn't like we were doing 120, but I think we were doing well above 80 on the Autobahn.
16: I feel like you're the kind of guy that would love...
0: Some kid threw up on the bus because he was drinking too much, but...
16: Wow. Class trip, huh?
0: Yeah.
16: I feel like...
0: It was a mess from the moment we got to the airport.
16: Really?
0: Oh, yeah.
16: Who was it?
9: Was it your best friend?
0: No. I'll just give the first name. The guy's name was Paul, and he was a mess.
16: Really?
0: Yeah, he was a senior on that trip. I was a sophomore in high school at the time.
16: Gabe B. in Berkeley, it's got to be Germany. Such a more rich cultural experience, even if it's way more expensive, once-in-a-lifetime opportunity. So there you go. More people said Munich than Buffalo for these rather expensive Lions road trips. And yes, Buffalo, it's opening up the new stadium, which is why the average buy-in price is over $2,000.
0: If you looked at the schedule to say, okay, if you could go pick any road game at all, which one would you want to go to?
16: I believe at Arizona coincides with Michigan's bye week. Do I have to do that? Because I kind of have to do that.
0: Don't let's just forget the whole Michigan schedule. I'd like to go to Carolina.
16: Would you?
0: I've got some friends in Carolina. The weather is fantastic. At that time of the year, we're talking first week of October.
16: Price not an object. I think I'd probably go to Buffalo. I think it'd be cool to be there for the opening of the... Then I'll have the first night game at the MCG and the first ever game of the Buffalo Bills. I might be the only person on the planet, Scott, that can say that.
0: If you had that under your belt, then you really could talk to the schedule chick at the bar. You got openers.
16: Yes, I do.
0: I was...
16: Find anybody else.
0: I was at the Buffalo game.
16: My
0: hesitation to wanting to be at the first Buffalo game is the first one. I want to work the bugs out.
16: Do you think it's going to crash?
0: No, I just think that they're not going to be prepared for what's coming. You know how it is. It seems like every year when you go to opening day at Comerica Park, we hear the horrible stories. Of course, we've experienced them where the lines are ridiculous.
16: Taps, that was awful. I certainly did not take advantage of that.
0: Oh, Doug.
16: While also kind of being on the clock. 248-539-9797. All right, let's get back to the Pistons. Massive, massive must-win stave kind of game tonight.
0: There's no kind of.
16: No, it is a total stave game.
9: This is a must-win, Doug, for the Pistons.
16: Yeah. Yes, if you, I'll go ahead and say it. Do they get it back to Detroit for a game 7? If so, why? If not, why not? That straight ahead on 97.1.
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0: Can we get a game seven in Detroit? Pistons got to go on the road and do something no one has done this postseason, and that is win in Cleveland. Man, big challenge ahead. Obviously, a massive disappointment in a game that it felt like the Pistons were one bucket away from salting away the third win in a best of seven series. And it should be Cleveland staving tonight, but with the Pistons blowing it, the Cavs taking advantage of it, and with a little to a lot of help from the officials, they get the win in game five, and they are now one win away from eliminating the Pistons. So here we sit. Will we see a game seven? If so, why or why not? We actually asked that question on Twitter and got a ton of responses, and we read many of them on the air. Thank you for all your responses. What do we got here? From Slava Ukraini. At the start of the series, I figured Cleveland in six. Lucky says, yes, I feel good about today. I didn't have a good feeling going into game five. I'm usually right. Detroit wins by seven. Ivory, no, it's not coming back because of the fact that the last game really showed me how much Harden's whistle can affect a close game. Only way this goes back to Detroit is if Durant and Stewart have monster games and Ausar drops 15 or more. Cade can't do everything. 248-539-9797. Matt is in Livonia and on 97.1. Hello, Matt.
1: Hey, hey guys. So I think there's a multiple of factors you look at. If they ref the same way they ref the last game, there's going to be hell to pay from an NBA standpoint, and the NBA wants in game seven. So let's also throw in the Orlando game when Durant actually showed up in game seven. I think they're going to play a bit more motivated. And there's no way Max Schrutz can shoot that way again. He's a good shooter, but he shot out of his mind last game. So throw in the fact the NBA wants a game seven. The refs will get called out if they ref the same way. And if the Pistons win in Cleveland, like the Cleveland won in Detroit after being winless, I think it's too good of a story from an NBA standpoint for them not to do a game seven.
0: Interesting theory, Matt, and maybe this is something worth talking about a little bit more. Coaches lobby officials. Hey, the Cavs lobbied the officials after game one. JB said something going into game five, didn't really get rewarded for it. But what was almost universal agreement on the fact that the Pistons got jobbed, almost universal agreement. I mean, the media everywhere, with the exception of Kendrick Perkins. I did see the cut that Cavs guy called up and held up as an example of an outlying voice, but pretty much everyone everywhere thought the Pistons got jobbed, and quite frankly, it was pretty damning against the NBA in terms of the way Harden got officiated. Does that do the job for Detroit and maybe bring it back to a little bit more equitable and fair whistle? And I don't mean Detroit needs favorable attention. I just mean that when a player dives or kicks a player while shooting a three, the refs heard you, the league heard you, and they just shake their head and scoff at you for trying to draw fouls that way.
1: Just think about the Detroit story of the underdogs, the grit mentality. That is the perfect storyline. So I just think they're going to play more motivated, and the way the Pistons play is the way they play. So whether from aggressive defense standpoint, I just think there's no way that the NBA can allow that to happen again, and they're going to play motivated, and it fits right into the storyline.
2: It certainly fits into a storyline, but I don't buy that the NBA is looking for a storyline. I'm sure they would love to have this game, this series go seven games. And then, you know, then what's the storyline? You think they want Cleveland or they want Detroit? I mean, one team has two superstars, one team has one superstar. I don't buy that whole narrative thing. What I do think is that the referees play a huge role in the tenor of the game. If they're going to allow these teams to bang inside and play rough, tough basketball without calling fouls, great. Or are they going to call the ticky-tack crap with the foul baiting that goes on with James Harden? If they do that, then who knows what's going to happen. But from a Pistons standpoint, they can't afford to turn the ball over. I'm going to go with my 14 or less. Actually, I'd love to have the Pistons getting a single digits for a turnover. If they do that, I think they win the game, period. But the foul disparity, the turnovers, those are two major things that happen. And if I could wave a magic wand, Doug, and just clean up one thing and one thing only, I want to clean up the defense they have on the 3-point shooting from Cleveland, because Cleveland has gotten so many ridiculously wide open looks. And I know they're not hitting at a great percentage, but I think last game they hit 40%, which is good enough. The Pistons have got to be better at giving up these wide open looks, because it's not like Strus was knocking down these contended 3-point shots.
0: So it wouldn't be turnovers.
2: No, I'm going to go with the because it's just what I see more of. I mean, they're launching 43-point shots a game.
0: Yeah.
2: And it feels like 30 of them are completely uncontested.
0: Underrated.
2: Am I wrong?
0: Well, underrated was Mobley's 2 of 3. Like, and Mobley hit a massive, massive three.
2: But he can hit them.
3: Yeah, during that, when the Pistons had that 9-point lead, yep. Mobley, one of the buckets was that Mobley three, and it was huge. And you mentioned some obvious one, Gator, of course. Like, they got to limit their turnovers. The free throw disparity, I don't know if there's anything the Pistons can do about that. I mean, in the last three games, 100 free throw attempts for the Cavs and only 54 by the Pistons. That's a ref issue. I'm not sure what else the Pistons can do, and we'll see if it sways back at all. I mean, JB, he tried to politic for it for game five, and it didn't work. I think the other one obvious key is they got to find scoring outside Cade Cunningham. Someone's got to step up, whether it's Tobias Harris, a crazy Caris LeVert game, or Jalen Duren all of a sudden wakes up, but they got to find scoring outside Cade. The underrated key, I think, Doug, is don't let Max Strus become a factor in this game. And that's defensively and offensively. You mentioned hitting three. Strus was like 6 of 8 or whatever. Yeah. It was something crazy last game.
2: Yep.
3: And defensively, he's a pest. If they're not going to call the bumps and the grabs and the fouls, like, he can get under Cade's skin, at least make it tough for him and wear him down through an entire game. Strus cannot be a factor. Like, they've got to find a way to let him, like,
2: be... It's got to be both ways on him, too, because he's the guy that they try to screen, and then he'll go flying because he, you know, runs into the side of Jalen Duren or Isaiah Stewart, and he goes flying and gets the call.
3: Yeah, and that beautiful hair just flops around and makes it even look more like a foul.
2: He thinks it's beautiful.
3: But, yeah, the man bun goes flying, and he gets the call. But I think that's an underrated thing. Like, don't let Strus become a factor tonight. And I don't know if the Pistons can pull this off. This seems like it's a much taller task than the Orlando Magic, because the Cavs have two legit closers. Like, legit, James Harden, Donovan Mitchell can close out the game. The Pistons have one, and if they're going to double-team Cade, who do they go to?
0: 248-539-9797. Do the Pistons get at home for game 7? And if so, why? If not, why not? This is from an unnamed texter. Guys, I would much rather have a rivalry with an NBA team than the NBA officials. That's funny.
2: I was just thinking of this. I would love to see J.B. Bickerstaff spend less than 30 seconds the entire game yelling at the officials. I would love to see James Harden talking to the officials 10, 15 times during the game, because it means that Harden's not getting calls. And it means JB's got nothing to bitch about.
0: So you're not saying as a strategy, JB don't talk to them?
2: No, not as a strategy. Yeah. I'm just saying as an observation watching the game, I think it would be pretty great if you're seeing Harden constantly with two hands up to the officials. What? Why aren't you calling this? What happened?
0: Pistons will force a game 7, then we'll lose in game 7 in dramatic fashion. Also, I did that as a kid as well. My mom introduced me to my cousin, Lauren, a guy, and I immediately started laughing, saying Lauren's a girl's name when I was 5.
2: Oh, boy.
0: What is that in reference to?
3: I think it's when you say stuff as a kid that you didn't realize was like when you made fun of your Uncle Bill.
0: Oh, when I said take Uncle Bill to the airport?
3: Yeah. And my kid making fun of me, trolling
0: Got
3: me.
0: Got it.
2: You okay. Didn't say the train station. That would have been brutal. Jeez.
0: Take out Uncle Bill. From Marlon Wall Lake, gentlemen, the Pistons will definitely win tonight for the simple fact that revenge is on their mind. After getting robbed of the win with no call that should have been called, they will come out motivated more so than ever. I'm very confident they will win this game. Gator, the Detroit team of the PWHL,
2: yeah,
0: has named their general manager, and it's a household name. We'll get to that today at 12:46 here on Carson Anderson on 97.1.
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10: Got some feedback here on the Pistons. We'll get to it in a second. Also, Gator, you put something on your show sheet. I'm fascinated to hear your answer because I only have one answer. I suspect you have many. But first, the new general manager of the Detroit Professional Women's Hockey League team is Kang.
11: It is Manon Raymond.
12: Manon Raymond?
11: Sure. What did I say? I said it. Manon Raymond.
10: Manon Raymond, who is a female goaltender who actually got into a, was it a preseason game? It was on preseason game, right?
12: Yeah.
10: For the Tampa Bay Lightning.
12: Have you sent the requisite text yet?
10: No, I haven't. Okay, so a couple things. First of all, her son plays at the University of Michigan. He's currently a Wolverine. Secondly is we had a female goalie that worked here. Sky the DJ. She was a goalie at Wayne State. And she had a personal, like, rivalry, even though it wasn't really.
12: Well, because she was playing after her college days for a team that won national championships for women's adult leagues. And Manon Raymond played on the last team that I think was the last time that she played in the national championship game. She came and played, and she was like, wait a minute, I'm the goalie on this team. But Manon Raymond did not want to play in goal. She wanted to play out.
10: Mm-hmm.
12: And apparently was the best player. It was awesome.
10: Which of course she was. Well, she's now our GM.
12: That's great.
10: Get her done, Manon. Get her done. We'll have to have draft shows. Criticize her. Manon Raymond, you got to go for a championship now.
12: Right.
10: You're hanging on to your assets too long.
12: I mean, how many years are we going to have to wait?
10: Yep.
11: Yeah, are we going to call it the Remember Mon plan?
12: Yes. So, I'm sorry, what plan is that?
10: Hey, let Ron cook.
11: Yeah, right? She's going to ruin her legacy. What is this?
10: Let's go.
11: She did in Tampa.
10: Love it. All right, so feedback.
12: M underscore homie. DetroitWing.com.
10: Regarding the Pistons and the Cavs tonight, Strus needs to go away and go play pickleball or whatever white people with long hair do.
11: Is there a pickleball tournament he could be in or something?
10: Yeah, white people with long hair play pickleball.
11: It's a very popular sport.
10: Yeah. I feel the reason the Pistons win Game 6 is as simple as that it was not a Cleveland story and it was not a Detroit story. It was a national story in the sports world with horrible officiating, and they got called out nationally. That text needed a bunch of punctuation. Let me try it again. The reason the Pistons win Game 6 is simply as it was not a Cleveland story and it was not a Detroit story. It was a national story, and the sports world reacted to the horrible officiating, and they got called out nationally. Next text, I'm a huge Piston fan. Unfortunately, I think tonight is it. Season's over. variety of different opinions coming in. All right, so today is National Chocolate Chip Day.
12: It is.
10: Gator wrote, what is your favorite thing to add chocolate chips to that's not a cookie?
12: Right. Because everybody loves chocolate chip cookies.
10: I got nothing.
12: You have nothing?
10: Nothing. I don't add chocolate chips to anything. I have for my kids one thing, but I got nothing.
12: Well, I don't, yeah, you're not a sweets guy, so I don't see you going for the chocolate chip.
10: Mm-hmm. I put them, I've made chocolate chip cookies before.
11: Would you put them in like, so we know how Doug eats, very healthy, right?
12: Yeah.
11: Would you put chocolate chips in your like trail mix at least? The little sweetness in there, you know?
10: Well, that's interesting because the only trail mix I get is the one from Target that has the butterscotch chips.
12: Those are so good.
10: They are really good. And that's, I don't eat a lot of it, but it occasionally will show up in our pantry. But when you say add, that feels to me like something you do on your own.
12: Sure.
10: So I feel like you must have a resume because I got nothing.
12: There's not a resume. There are two things that I would do, but there's one that, I mean, I've never done with the one, but I know lots of people do. And that's pancakes.
10: That's the one I've done for my kids.
12: But the one that I actually do is when I make smoothies, when I get on my smoothie kick with bananas and a little peanut butter and other stuff that I throw in there, I get dark chocolate chips because the dark chocolate is actually good for you and throw those in there.
10: Okay.
12: And when I order, if I'm going to stop at Tropical Smoothie Cafe on the way into the station, I get my smoothie from there. When you go to the add-ins, I get the banana bliss or whatever one I get. I go to add the dark chocolate chips.
10: With the protein?
12: Mm-hmm. Yep. Well, no protein, but there's enough protein.
10: Oh, you don't,
12: everything else is in there.
10: You don't put extra protein in?
12: No, I don't. I don't need to get swole.
10: Kang, do you add chocolate chips to anything other than cookies?
11: I feel like pancakes is like RSTLNE. Everyone's going to say that, right? It's easy. It's good.
10: Do you do it for you or do you do it for the kids?
11: For the kids.
10: Yeah,
11: okay. I don't really need chocolate chip like anything. Like, and I'm not against it. I have a bigger, much bigger sweet tooth than Doug does, but I'm more savory than sweet usually. Does waffles count too, Gator? My kids are really into waffles
12: sure.
11: right now.
12: I mean, yeah. Chip. The thing with chocolate chips and waffles is because you already got the little craters in there. They just fall into the craters and maybe they melt in and you got to put them in right away.
11: Yeah. I mean, other than that, I mean, I'm not adding chocolate chips into a bunch of things for me. It's like I said, I'm just more of a savory guy. It's right now, Doug, in my life, it's just for the kids and they'll never turn down chocolate chip anything. Anything.
10: I feel like we need to push this.
12: I was just curious.
10: Chocolate chip mashed potatoes.
12: Well, all right. Let's not get out of hand, Mr. Pickle, and your smoothie. But I mean, would be like you hear about. And maybe I'm just talking to Kang here. You hear about like dessert nachos or something like that. Would you put? Would you like sprinkle chocolate chips on a dessert nacho? Something like that. Does that work? You know, do you melt down the chocolate chips to get your chocolate
11: ganache?
12: Are you a
11: mole fan?
12: Yeah. I mean, mole is fine. Yeah. I mean, would I consider adding it to like to a chili? That makes sense. You know, add a dark chocolate to the chili.
10: All right. Fair enough. Anyway, I thought it was interesting because I'm like, God, I really don't have anything. And I brought it up in the office. Evan said something that I will never do, but it sounds like it might be decent. Banana bread.
12: Sure. Better than nuts.
11: Would you add chocolate chips to your grape nuts, Doug?
10: No, I've said this a million times. I do not like candy for breakfast.
12: Grape nuts are not candy. But if you add the
10: chocolate chips would be.
12: But if they were dark chocolate?
10: No, wouldn't do it. That's fine. You do it.
12: You shot me such a look when I said the nuts and the banana bread.
11: What if it was steel cut chocolate chips?

0: out JD for one more time. When do you pull the plug on this guy? Is it the first quarter, the first half? Is it, if he's not performing, do you pull him and bring in Basketball Reed? I mean, what do you do here if you're the coach?
1: So a couple things. I guess it depends on how the game is going, right? If he's giving them nothing and Mobley is going off, I might go get Paul Reed. But I might go with Isaiah Stewart earlier. I don't give Duren very long tonight, man. I really don't. I think he starts. Very long. I could have him on the bench in the first quarter.
0: You know, and they say you have to understand, Kay Cunningham is carrying the whole team on his shoulders.
2: I think we understand.
0: You know, yep. He needs some help. You know, and Jalen Duren was supposed to be his all-star teammate. He's not performing as an NBA all-star.
1: Not even close. It's been weird.
2: So you're saying in the first quarter,
1: Duren could be on my bench by the end of before the end of the first quarter.
0: Wow.
1: You?
0: I would agree. I would totally agree. Listen, at the end of the first quarter, if he has 0 points and 0 rebounds, you're gone.
2: I think the way he can stay in the game if he's not scoring is he's got to play defense. He's got to grab rebounds. He's got to. You know, limit. Jared Allen has started to get comfortable. Evan Mobley is starting to get comfortable, and that's not a good thing.
1: The patience has run very thin.
3: I don't know if you call it drastic or whatever, but if we see Paul Reed before the second half, that's like, right? Isn't that like JB Bickerstaff saying, hey, yeah, I can't, this is, I don't want to say white flag it, but like, Duren's not, it's not happening. We got to go to the emergency break glass very early.
1: Sports Illustrated did a how did Detroit and the Timberwolves force a game 7. The number one thing for Detroit was play Paul Reed. And I'm not sure I don't think that's right. I don't think it's the number one thing, but I mean, who in Detroit would argue at this point? It's Carson Anderson, open lines, 97.1.
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16: Doug Karsh and Scott Anderson. Do we see a game 7 in Detroit? If so, why? If not, why not? 248-539-9797. Let's go to Tom on 97.1. Hello, Tom.
17: Hello, gentlemen. Thanks for taking my call.
16: Sure.
17: Quick question about Mr. Duren. What do you think's going on here? Is he being outplayed by the Cleveland bigs? Is he intimidated? Has he lost his confidence?
18: What do you think
17: when
18: it is?
17: I was going to say quickly. When I watch, he seems to float around the mid jumper range, really without a purpose.
16: I think he's hurt.
17: That would make sense.
16: I mean, it seems like it's the most logical possible explanation here. They don't want to say he's healthy enough that he can be on the floor, and he has been at times a defensive presence. I think he's hurt, and I don't think we're going to find out till it's over. And I'm not sure. There's obviously it could be something else, but that's what I'm going with. What do you think it is, Scott?
18: I think it makes all the sense in the world that we find out that there's an injury. If it's not an injury, then I don't know. I don't know if Orlando just figured out a template to keep him inactive and just found a way to have him turn the switch off where he's a liability on offense. Mm-hmm. But it's the defensive side too. So I can't see that he has completely forgotten how to rebound completely, or that, you know, he doesn't grab the basketball with full strength at all times because he's just, you know, flustered by the playoffs. I don't think that's it. I think it's got to be something physical with him, because if it's anything else, and it's really frustrating if that's the case.
19: So I think he's hurt mentally. I think he's fine physically. I think the mental part is causing the physical part not to happen. And I don't think he's been on the injury report at all, because that would be a thing then at this point. Like, you have to, with, you know, today's betting landscape and all that stuff, you have to be listed on the injury report. So I just think it's honestly mental, and something has happened. He's

0: 22 years old. He's never been in, like, this big of a playoff series before, right? I mean, last year they made the playoffs, but this is something different, man. It's unexplainable how he went from 19.5-10 to, I mean, 7-8 or whatever we're witnessing. It's truly remarkable in a bad way.
1: And he's being pushed around as well. It's really surprised me.
2: Well, for people who haven't seen it, we haven't really talked about it, but the Athletics NBA Twitter account reported that Jalen Duren's scoring fall-off in this year's playoffs is the second largest in NBA history for an All-Star. The only All-Star to have a larger average drop with a minimum of 10 games played is Wilt Chamberlain in 1962, who went from 50.4 points per game to 35. So going from 19.5 to 10.1.
3: Playoff Wilt.
0: And by the way, we often talk about what's Duren going to do at the contract table when he's negotiating an extension. He just says, well, I'm just like Wilt Chamberlain. Obviously, you pay me.
2: That would be a hell of an attempt. Hell of an attempt. Regarding chocolate chips. Gator brought up it was National Chocolate Chip Day. Is there anything you put chocolate chips into other than cookies? And I've got nothing. I've done chocolate chip pancakes for my kids, but I'm not a big sweets guy. Banana nut bread, it's a game changer. That from an unnamed texter. Chocolate chips in oatmeal. It's from an unnamed texter.
3: Sure, I could see that.
2: Kind of just like an oatmeal cookie-ish.
3: Yeah, would you consider that?
2: Maybe. I mean, the thing is, I really do not like sweets for anything sweet breakfast.
3: Well, you don't have to throw like a cup of
2: understood, but yep.
3: I
2: only add chocolate chips to my mouth. That's from an unnamed texter. Marty and Dexter, add chocolate chips to Rice Krispie squares. Awesome.
3: Oh, that sounds good.
2: Reno and Howell, in honor of it being National Chocolate Chip Day, I love them in cannolis.
3: Yeah, you get the really tiny chocolate chips. Those I've seen those in cannoli a lot.
2: Mm-hmm.
3: Tasty.
2: Yep. Okay. Something new has been announced coming to Metro Detroit, and I'm intrigued to see if it works. The Motown Sports Village. Have you heard about this?
3: I just saw this last night, this morning, I guess. I was like, what is this?
2: It is out in Romulus, right by 94 and Metro Airport. It's a 452-acre sports, entertainment, and hospitality destination. It's estimated to cost $3 billion, put together by a group called JLL Capital Marketers and Motown Sports Group's Holdings. The artist renderings of this thing.
3: Here we go.
2: Looks like a massive, massive sports complex with soccer fields and indoor ice rinks and basketball courts and lodging and practice facilities.
3: There it is.
2: Et cetera, et cetera, et cetera. Here, let me read off the list.
3: Going to prey on the parents for travel league.
2: We're just getting started, Scott. Hold on. 12 basketball and volleyball courts, 4 hockey rinks, convertible to indoor soccer fields, half-mile indoor running track, family entertainment amenities like arcade, bowling, rock climbing, and IMAX theater, 450,000-square-foot indoor water and surf park, outdoor football and soccer fields, a 96-tee golf center, 3 hotels with 2,000 rooms. So having been through the kids' travel sports ringer and enjoying it quite a bit, honestly, I feel like this is Detroit's answer to Grant Park in Indianapolis. And I'm sure there are some parents out there that have been to Grant Park. Grant Park is a massive facility that had 3 full indoor soccer fields. It felt like 15 full outdoor soccer fields, full outdoor baseball fields and softball fields and little league fields. And I remember asking around when I was down there and being told that much of it was funded by local hotels. And it feels like every weekend through the summer, you could play in a soccer or baseball tournament at Grant Park. And constant action. And in fact, the Indianapolis Colts have made it their, I think that's their practice facility. I know they've practiced there in the past. But we had all three of our kids at one point or another, their travel soccer teams went down to Grant Park. So question is, does it work? And the money in youth sports is massive. It's a ton of fun, but it is massive. And it's turned into a huge business. Will this work?
0: I think it's a brilliant idea. I'd love to be part of the investment group. I don't know how much percent I could buy out of $3 billion, Gator.
3: Right,
0: but,
3: no, I hear you.
0: But you just mentioned it, Doug. It's, and you too, Gator. You're preying on the adults at this point. And I mean, it's such a, and I feel like a lot of these adults are into it more than the kids. I mean, it's a whole separate, it's a social life for them too. And I love the fact that it's in Romulus, Doug, because when you fly in, you get right there. You don't have to drive another, you know, hour or 2 hours, wherever your destination is. Like if you're flying from anywhere across the country, you get right to your hotel. And then that water park and all that stuff, this is fun for the entire family, because a lot of times there's a lot of downtime, right, Doug?
2: Tons.
0: If only one kid is competing, you have two or three, four other kids, what do you do? What does the mom do? What does the families do?
3: Well,
0: this is perfect.
3: It's a local hub.
0: Yeah.
3: Which is great for parents in this area of Southeast Michigan that have kids that are involved in the travel sports, because you don't have to go cross state as much. You know, you're still going to, because that's how things are. But now all of a sudden, hey, Romulus becomes the destination and everybody's coming from Illinois and Indiana and Ohio and Pennsylvania. They're going to have their trips, and maybe you'll have, you know, people coming in from all across the country because it's the brand new facility. It's the new hotness. And hey, we're, you know, having a bake sale so we can save up to get people to fly in from, you know, Florida to go up to Romulus in the summer.
2: So locally we've got some, like there's the Legacy Center in Brighton. There's Wixom. And I can't think of the Total Sports. I think it is Wixom. There's the UWM Sports Complex.
3: But not like this.
2: But this is like Grant Park, massive host, like everything.
3: They're looking for everything.
2: And they're looking for everything. They're looking for it to be a one-stop shop that you pull your car in there on a Friday and you don't leave till Sunday.
3: Did they say baseball fields? Did I miss that part or no?
2: I actually don't think it said baseball fields. But maybe I... basketball, volleyball, soccer, football, hockey rinks, 96T Golf Center. So I did not see
3: not baseball, baseball or
2: not
3: softball.
2: Baseball.
3: Interesting.
2: Maybe that's Legacy and Wixom. And then there's others, but this is going all in. You know, that billboard's been sitting out there. Motown Sports, I think is what it says. That billboard's been sitting out there on 94 forever. And I wondered what it was. And I guess now we know.
3: Well, that's a massive investment. And, you know, the big part is the how many thousands of seats in the, or not seats, but hotel space.
2: Three hotels with 2,000 rooms.
3: That's a lot.
2: Yep.
3: That's a lot. And that's where the money is made. I mean, you've got the charging fees forever, obviously for the fields and all that. But I mean, they're going to make money because you're staying there.
2: I mean, between you get into some of these things, it's $20 parking, $5 to get in to see your kid play. Or $10 to get in to see your kid play, or $25 for all 3 days. And I mean, it's interesting, but if this is going to be done, I'd rather have locally teams have a place to keep their money in Michigan and bring in out-of-staters as opposed to everyone going to Indy.
3: Well, everyone's still going to go to Indy. It's just now they also can go to Romulus.
2: Yep.
3: When and if this thing gets fully funded and built.
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2: You guys were talking about there's some fight this weekend.
3: Yeah, it's tomorrow night. You got Ronda Rousey against Gina Carano. So two of the pioneers in women's MMA. Gina Carano was the pioneer. She's 44.
2: 44.
3: And Ronda Rousey is 39, and she took it to the next level. And then she started getting knocked out, and she went professional wrestling route, and neither has fought in a while.
2: So this is going to be a mess.
3: It could be. I mean, Rousey is heavily favored. The thing is, Gina Carano, when she got out, I mean, she lost a fight to, was it Chris Cyborg Santos was her name? And Cyborg looked like a cyborg. Like, she just looked not of this earth, and she destroyed Carano. And when Gina got out, it was because, like I said, she was one of the pioneers. All of a sudden, all these really well-rounded fighters started showing up, like Ronda Rousey, who's a judo practitioner, you know, as her main focus. But you have to know all the other disciplines of fighting in the MMA world, and it just didn't seem like that was Gina Carano's thing. And Rousey took over for the next 6 or 7 years. This is going to be a weird one. I want to see it. I always liked Gina Carano as a fighter and as an actress. So we'll see. I'm not a big Ronda Rousey fan.
2: So no, here,
3: not really.
2: Here's the reason I ask you about it. I think it's been over a calendar year at least, maybe a couple of years, since I heard the two of you organically bring up off the air a fight. When there was a stretch there where you two talked about a fight every weekend.
3: It's about the names. You know, if more so for me. King still follows it pretty closely. I don't follow it anywhere near as closely as I used to. And I've gotten kind of out of touch with who the top fighters are in the MMA world. So when I hear, you know, something that brings me back to, you know, 10 years ago, 15 years ago, who these great fighters were, like, oh, okay. Do I think it's going to be worth watching someone who's 44 take on someone who's 39? It probably won't last long. I mean, Rousey's fights didn't last long anyway when she was in her prime. And now she's going to take on Gina Carano, who only had 8 career fights, by the way. You know, and she hasn't fought in forever. So I could see, you know, Ronda Rousey taking her armor and an armbar in the first couple minutes of the fight, and it's over. Because yeah, that's what she does.
4: In terms of names you would know, Doug, this is like Tyson fighting Roy Jones Jr. when no one asked for it, like years later. Right. You know, there's two names that people know.
3: They would have been great 10 years ago.
4: Yeah, they were good in their prime, but you know how fighters are. Like, they never retire officially.
2: Is this an indictment on the sport?
4: A little bit. Well, yeah, well, especially when we see the numbers come in. If this draws numbers compared to like regular like UFC events, which, by the way, I think UFC is struggling in far as viewership is. Yeah, I think that you've lost a lot of, you know, hardcore fans that were there from the beginning. And it's definitely not what it used to be. That's for sure.
2: Okay. Well, I found it interesting. You guys actually talking about a fight again, which it's been a long time.
4: Yeah, but we don't expect much.
3: No.
4: It's not like, can you wait for this? I can't wait. It wasn't like one of those.
3: If I'm at home tomorrow night and I remember this, will I turn on? I would, yeah. Or will I watch on Sunday if they, you know, now that you know, watch the replay on Netflix or something? Sure. Although this might be something that could be really easily found on Twitter if it's going to be a short fight.
4: That's really it's not appointment viewing like it used to be.
3: No, it's not. You know, but it's like if I heard that like Dan Henderson was going to fight again, or so. I mean, one of the great fighters we saw. He's the guy we interviewed. Literally, as his daughter was going to be born 19 years ago, almost to the day. But it was close to the day.
2: Dude, didn't he say to us?
3: Yeah, because it was like such a dead interview over the phone. We're like, wow, we're really asking this guy a bunch of questions. He just doesn't sing into it. And he goes, oh,
2: he was
3: hey.
2: Giving us nothing.
3: He goes, oh, hey, by the way, guys, I'm going to be a dad. We're like, what? And then all of a sudden, the interview
2: like
3: perks
2: today.
3: Up. Yeah, he was in the hospital doing the interview with us, waiting for his wife to give birth. That's 19 years ago.
2: If he would have led with that, it would have been a completely different interview.
3: But we didn't know.
4: No. So now it's Rousey Carano on Netflix. I feel like the end of this thing, Doug, when it's over and they say, do you want to watch the next episode? I'm going to say no.
2: Yeah. regarding the sports complex that we just brought up, Motown Sports Village, I'm sure the airport will have shuttle service to and from the complex as well.
3: Yep.
2: I love the plan. Don't care for the name. It's a ways away from Motown. Grant Park.
3: Romulus is where the airport is, yep. Right? So, I mean, it's Detroit Metro Airport. It is what it is.
2: It's one of those things. It's not that
3: big. Yeah, and I don't know if there's, is there the space to do that in downtown Detroit? Probably not.
2: Grand Park also has lacrosse tournaments on their field. Been there many times. Yes, the Colts outdoor practice facility is there as well. The Pacers practice facility is on that site. This is a great idea. It's from Brian. We are on our way to Grand Park for baseball this weekend. I'm named Texter. Doug, there's no way this complex will ever happen. The group is shady. You could buy back $3 billion with interest from youth sports. Do the math on what the net income would take. You could never pay back, $3 billion with interest from youth sports. Do the math on what the income would take. I was refereeing a tournament last weekend. They were charging $20 for a one-day tournament. Yeah, it feels, I the first time that happened, I'm like, no, I don't have to pay. My kid's playing. And they're like, you have to pay. And I'm like, no, but the only reason there is a tournament is because I'm bringing my kid.
3: That's right, sir.
2: You have to pay to get in. And I'm like, I don't think you understand.
3: No, you don't understand.
2: I brought my kid is playing. I'm not a spectator. I'm a parent.
3: Uh-huh.
2: And they're like, yes, and you have to pay. And I'm like, but.
3: But I already paid a fee to have my kid play in this tournament.
2: It's my kid.
3: Yeah.
2: You should have to pay me to have my kid. Understood it.
3: $20, sir.
2: You know, 18 years later, I've paid to every tournament. Coaches don't have to pay, but I paid to every tournament.
3: Oh, see that flex?
2: Yeah. Damn straight.
3: Well, so, okay.
2: It took a lot of getting used to, I'll say that.
3: So let's say I'm a parent of a kid who's playing and I'm not a coach, mm-hmm. right?
2: But I guess you pay for high school events, but whatever. Sorry.
3: So if I'm going to this tournament,
2: mm-hmm.
3: it's going to cost me how much to park? You're saying $20 to park.
2: Well, it depends on the tournament.
3: What do you mean? It depends.
2: Some of the tournaments, you don't have to pay anything to park. Others, it depends
3: on
2: the facility.
3: If you're building a brand new facility, you're going to have to park. They're going to charge you for everything.
2: Probably.
3: Right?
2: Probably.
3: So $20 to park.
2: Mm-hmm.
3: And then you got concessions that are going to be expensive. Probably.
2: Bring your PB&J.
3: So just thinking about if you're coming from out of state, right? So how much was it to stay at a hotel?
2: Yeah, I mean, the way this becomes a real asset to the community is if it is such a great facility that everybody in the Midwest wants to be here. Is it better than Grand Park in north of Indianapolis?
3: So when you would go there, did you stay? Did they have like hotels?
2: They didn't
3: on
2: have
3: the
2: hotels
3: premises?
2: On the premises, but there were hotels everywhere. And this is like Fishers, Indiana, and Carmel, and that whole area. And the word was the hotels paid for this facility. They're all like, okay, we all go in, we all chip in, and we get people here every weekend, and they do.
3: And how expensive were the hotels?
2: I don't know. I mean, I don't remember. You know, typical $150-$160 a night, whatever it was, $180. I don't know. Depends on where you stayed.
3: And if they have a couple thousand rooms, mm-hmm. you know, you're talking $150 a crack. It starts to
2: add
3: up.
2: I've seen it work elsewhere. What is going to make people say, we want to go to Romulus instead? It's going to have just all the most badass stuff. And that exceeds, the why are people going to break their habits of going to Indy? And there might be others around the Midwest. I don't know. The only one that we've been to is, we've just been to Indy so many damn times at Grand Park.
3: So as a parent who that you've done this, when you go to these tournaments, with your kid to have him, I mean, you're there just for the tournament. Are you going sightseeing and all this?
2: No.
3: It doesn't matter where it's at.
2: The game would end, we'd go to B-dubs. Yeah. All the dads would get cracked, drunk as hell, and then.
3: Oh, that's good.
2: moms would too. I mean, they were parties. They were fun times. They were really, really good times at night, and then the kids, somebody's got to get them there at 6 a.m. the next day.
4: I'm telling you, Gator, the parents, man, they love this more.
2: You got friends, right?
4: Yeah, they're in it right now. I don't even think that on the weekends they're separated for the entire weekend because one's taking one to one soccer tournament, the other's taking the other to a football, camp or whatever. It's nonstop, right?
2: Yep.
4: And then you have a, Doug, so you have you have your friends, like you just, you know.
2: Yep, and then you have your sports friends.
4: Yeah, you have your sports 100%
2: true.
4: Friends, right?
2: It happens. 100%. You hang out with the same people six consecutive weekends in June and July, and then you don't see them again until the fall or the next spring or whatever. 248-539-9797. It's Carson Anderson, 97.1.
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13: These are random questions that get sent in to our, mostly via text. So if you have random questions that you and your friends debate, you can help solve the debate, an argument, things you guys are talking about outside of the world of sports or sometimes sports related, text right now at 248-539-9797. It could be used as a future question. And on your mark, get set, go.
14: All right, you ready, boys?
13: Yep.
14: I have pulled out the first random question.
13: Mm-hmm.
14: The question is, what is the worst body part to have fall asleep? Gator? The worst body part to have fall asleep. It's happened to every one of us.
13: Yeah, sure.
15: I think it's the foot. Because the foot is the bottom of the leg. And that'll affect everything with walking and, you know, to get it going, you don't feel it. And it's a horrible way to like start your day, right? I mean, at least with the arm, I feel like, you know, when that sensation, nobody's going to know if your arm's asleep, but your foot, you're going to know it's asleep. Or someone's just going to say, what'd you do to your ankle, dude?
13: Yeah, I mean, the only other thing I can think of is like when you sleep on your hand and you wake up in the morning and there's like a stranger underneath you. What the hell is that?
15: Did you say stranger?
14: Did you call it the stranger?
15: Come on, man. You're a married man, for God's sake.
13: Let me ask you a question.
14: Oh, that's why.
13: Does a head rush fall into this category, like you stand up too quick and you start to faint?
15: No.
13: Okay. Because that's always a wild one when that happens in public and you're like grabbing a hold of things.
14: You're probably right with the foot because you have to like kind of, you can't walk. You have to like
15: lean on one side. It out. Yeah. You're shaking it out. Or if you try to walk, you're just dragging it along with. It's there for the ride.
14: But have you had your entire arm fall asleep before? It's the weirdest
13: feeling.
14: It
13: is very
14: weird.
13: It's like, you really got to sleep funny.
14: Yeah, and you don't feel your arm. You're like, oh my God. And you have to sit there and wait for all the blood to come back flowing through back that arm.
13: It's a terrible
15: like
13: feeling.
15: Like windmilling and let's go.
14: You can't even do that. It's just like flopping around.
13: Oh, it is weird.

0: Strange question, too. next one.
1: All right. F, Mary Kill.
2: Oh, God.
1: Burrito, calzone, egg roll. So okay. Food related here.
3: You want me to start?
1: I think you should start, Doug. I mean, you know how he was with food. Who knows?
0: Yeah, let me think about this one. Mm-hmm.
3: Okay. I'll start with Mary. Going to marry the burrito.
1: Okay.
3: You can throw anything in that burrito and just wrap it up like a big hug. I love it. Here we go, burrito. My other two choices are calzone. What was the third?
1: Egg roll.
3: An egg roll. Oh. I will...
1: Did you marry burrito without even knowing the other two contestants?
3: No, I heard. True love is true love. I will kill the calzone. I don't know if I've ever actually ordered a calzone in my life. I think somebody has at a table and we all kind of nibble at it, but I don't think I've ever ordered a calzone. I like pizza. I don't need it all totally encapsulated there. And I F the egg roll. Love egg rolls, but... You know, if it's going to be a one-time thing, that's fine. Yeah. Burrito's my true love.
1: Yeah.
0: Yeah, I think about the ratio of which these things have been ordered by me. It gets pretty easy. It is marry the burrito, F the egg roll, kill the calzone. The only time I've had a calzone is when I worked at a pizza place and made one for myself. I've never actually ordered one.
3: But you're okay knowing that it's burrito, not burrito bowl.
1: Yeah.
0: Yeah, if necessary, sure.
1: Well, it's burrito. These are all wrapped.
0: Yep. Burritos, look... Burritos are great. They are amazing.
3: So good.
0: I'll usually go with the bowl option, but...
3: And enchiladas last night.
1: You made that choice all by yourself, Cam?
3: Yeah.
0: He's a big boy.
1: Yeah, he is. I'm gonna marry the egg roll, F the burrito, and kill the calzone.
0: So it's a consensus on calzone.
1: Yeah, sorry, calzone.
3: But you went with marry the egg roll.
1: Yeah, I've had more of them in my life. I enjoy the egg roll a lot. There's a lot of different kinds of egg rolls. I don't think people realize that as well. And the burrito is kind of the same, which is not a bad thing, but it's pretty much the same thing, you know.
3: I mean, it's an easy decision for me to go right to it, but it's not that I don't have love for the egg roll. You know, I love the egg roll.
1: I mean, I get corned beef egg roll as well. Do I get steak and cheese egg roll? I get all the egg rolls.
3: Yeah.
1: See? There you go.
0: I need to have another egg roll. It's been years.
3: So good. The crunch. Well, I mean, you think it's up your alley. They got it's sprouts.
0: I know. Dude, I could totally do it.
1: Sprouts?
0: Yep. Sprouts with the hot Chinese mustard.
3: Oh, the mustard.
0: It's fantastic.
3: So great.
0: One more.
1: All right, one more. Here we go. If you had to get a tattoo of an athlete on your body, who would you get?
0: God.
1: What athlete would it be? For me... I'm not going to tell you who, but... No, yeah, I'm going to let you answer first, Gator. Go ahead.
0: I think I can answer for you, Kang.
1: No, you can't.
3: I think I can answer for Kang as well.
1: Go ahead.
0: I think you get the Jordan logo.
3: Yeah.
1: No, it would not be.
0: Okay. Wow.
3: Okay.
0: All right.
3: Something with Kobe, then.
0: This is weird. Because, you know...
3: First of all, I have no intentions of ever getting a tattoo in my life. I don't... And that's great. Good for you. But yeah, it's
0: an embarrassing question to answer.
3: And why would it... So if I'm going to get a tattoo of an athlete, what do I want? I mean, do I want a tattoo of a man on my body?
1: No, you can go female athlete if you want.
3: Well, no. This is my thought process. I don't want a tattoo of a man on my body. So I'll go Livy Dunn.
1: Speaking of stranger, Doug...
3: I had an answer. I think the answer is I wouldn't, but I can't answer that way.
1: Okay. That's fine. You had to answer this.
3: I had to answer.
1: But you had to answer. Doug, you have to answer.
0: Okay, so the idea of getting the tattoo of the likeness of an actual athlete, like, my favorite athlete of all time is Tony Gwynn.
3: There it is.
0: But do I want a Tony Gwynn tattoo? You know, along the lines of the Jordan logo... I might get the Ken Griffey Jr. Swingman logo just because as a baseball guy, it's a cool logo. So I think I'd probably do that.
1: Doug, the swinger over here.
0: Well, yeah. You know, you can make fun of everybody's answer, but I think that to me feels the least harmful.
1: I hear you.
0: Yep.
1: Well, see, I'm going to go with someone who's deceased because their legacy is already written. Like, what if Livy Dunn or Ken Griffey Jr. end up doing something and you're like, oh my God. I have this person tattooed on my body.
0: Right. Oh, that's a great point.
3: Yeah, so, for a cover-up.
1: Yeah, so I'm going to go with, like, Roberto Clemente. You know, just he passed, unfortunately, but he did something. Was doing
3: humanitarian.
1: Something
3: tremendous. Yeah.
0: Like one of the greatest humans
1: exactly.
0: ever.
1: Yeah, so that's what I would do. I would not go with someone who's currently alive. That's why I wouldn't go with the Jordan, Doug. If something comes out later on, I'm like, oh my God. He was on Epstein Island? Like, you know, something like that. Sure, whatever. I don't want any of that.
2: Yeah, this feels like, that's a smart answer. I feel awful with my Luba Dunn response now.
1: She's the youngest one.
2: Like, I mean, like, yeah, like, total admiration. There's some of you got this awesome tattoo of Roberto Clemente on your bicep, and you're like, that looks great.
0: Yeah.
2: That's actually cool.
1: What do you got? Oh, who's that?
2: That's Libby Dunn. You know, it's a tattoo. Yeah. I want to change my answer.
0: To Paul Skeens. Kang, you just won.
3: Yeah.
2: Kang's got it, and it's a great thought process.
0: It makes all the sense.
2: Yeah, go with somebody who is deceased, who left their legacy, and the legacy is not going to be tainted anymore, right?
1: Yeah.
2: It couldn't possibly be tainted.
1: Yeah.
2: You would Clemente think. Is, I mean, I don't know if you can get better than that for baseball. But, Doug, you could do Tony Gwynn. I'm surprised.
0: I could do Tony Gwynn. I could do Tony. I wish Tony Gwynn had a sweet logo. Like, there was a cool one. Actually, no, there was a cool one where Tony Gwynn has, it's like him taking a swing, and it, the way the swing looks, it looks like a three, and there's a K behind it for when he got 3,000 hits. That would kind of be a cool one.
2: Yeah.
0: And his legacy is not going to change, is my guess.
1: You could get like a Tony Gwynn basketball one.
0: Dude, that's so sick.
1: Right? Yeah. Throw people off, really.
0: Led the whack in assists.
2: Maybe Konstantinov. That's He's not deceased, of course, thankfully. But
0: Kang, well played.
1: Yeah, too late, dude. You're stuck with Libby Dunn forever.
2: Send your questions. Sounds like a great response. You're stuck with Libby Dunn. Oh, damn. As a tattoo. Oh, crap.
0: Send your questions in right now for the big old tub of pretzels, 248-539-9797. We will cut and paste them and put them in there for future use. It's the big old tub of pretzels here on Carson Anderson, 97.1. 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
18: Doug Carr, Scott Anderson, 97.1, open lines, 248-539-9797. There is a massive basketball game tonight, do or die for our Detroit Pistons. Got some feedback, got to get caught up on, do they force a game seven? If so, why? If not, why not? Let's get to the phones. Black in Detroit, you're on 97.1. Hello, Black.
19: Hey, how y'all doing? Everything okay?
18: We're great.
17: Yep.
19: You're doing double duty. They're working you hard out there.
18: Oh, we're very, our work ethic is through the roof.
19: All right, you answering the phone and taking the calls. Very good. I'll make it quick. And I know it's not you guys' job, but I'm going to be the bad guy. In the NBA, every game, you make adjustments because they're going to take away what you did. When you was up two games or none, you made no adjustments because you were up two games or none. Since that's happened, they made adjustments, and you still have made adjustments. They took Cave up full court. You got Holland, Green, all of them sitting on the bench. Pick up Harden in full court. Wear them down. The other game, you put in Sasser and Herter, you're reaching. You didn't even play Holland and them. They don't have to score to change the game. It's their energy and common sense. You know, just like I know, I guess Reed deserves more minutes for the whole season here in Dallas. It was your job to incorporate that, get him in there, figure out how to get Reed some minutes. You let him sit on the bench like he's a scrub. He's not a scrub. Now you're desperate, and you need to, you put him out there the other day in the second half. You keep doing that. Let Durham earn his minutes. If you don't deserve the minutes, you're going to sit. I don't understand.
18: There's a couple things here with this, Black. One is Herter and Sasser got in the game because of Duncan's injury, but Herter also was playing regularly before he got hurt, and he was finally healthy again. As far as Reed's concerned, clearly playing Durham has not rewarded J.B., JB kept expecting him to return to form, and he never has for him, and they're running out of time, and it could be a fatal flaw. Coaches make mistakes too. Even good coaches make mistakes. But
19: I'm saying this. I heard a guy in the game. But the point is, you didn't play Green or Holland. They've played the whole season. They bring a different energy. You rely on good defense, turnovers, and running out. You didn't get none of that when you lead them on the bench. They're not going to make jump shots. But they're going to create pressure, and that's what you want. You want energy.
4: They lost the last game, and at the end of regulation, they were tied at 103. That's pretty good defense, holding a team to 103 points when I think they've averaged, Cleveland was averaging 116 or something like that this year. Their offense is lacking, and I think in large part it's because Jalen Duren isn't showing up offensively for this team. I mean, they're missing 10 points, sometimes 15 points a game because Jalen Duren hasn't been the factor that he was in the regular season.
5: Yep.
4: I mean, as far as adjustments concerned, coaches are trying to adjust every minute of the game. They have to make adjustments. So to think that they're not trying to make adjustments or they're not making adjustments from one game to the next, it's a fallacy that doesn't
18: happen. Yeah, they do. You know, it sounds like Black is looking for more pretty obvious adjustments in terms of lineups. And, you know, I did find it curious that Holland didn't play.
4: I'm stunned that Holland didn't play. I would have lost
18: in game five.
4: I would have lost a shoot the boot bet if I, you know, gotten that far that he was going to play in game five.
18: But you know, every game's different and it's its own entity. And obviously, whatever he needed to see to think now's my time to go to Ron.
4: Every game's different, but the opponent is the same.
18: Yeah, but the opponents play different from game to game.
4: Yeah, I guess. But
18: here's an example. Struce isn't going to shoot 6 for 8. You kind of wish you had somebody like Ron Holland chasing him around. He might not have shot 6 for 8, but. Unnamed texter. I had this conversation with my boss yesterday. I think the Pistons really lack a kill factor, but also have a very strong resilience, never say die factor. So Cade was one of the best fourth quarter players in the NBA during the season. And he's made some big shots for them in the postseason. You know, it's still an incredibly young core that's theoretically early in the run. And so, you know, this is part of a growth process. This doesn't feel to me like we're anywhere close to a finish line with this core. We're just getting started with this core. So there might be some learning and growing and getting used to. The great news is, as tough as it is to be down 3-2, they just overcame being down 3-1. You don't want to be down 3-2, but no. This is a far more it's a more comfortable spot. Maybe not far more, but it's a more comfortable spot being down 3-1 and coming back. It's a more comfortable spot knowing that you're 3-0 in elimination games. It's a more comfortable spot to know that that pressure that you were under in the Orlando series is not a foreign feeling, and they responded last time.
4: No, I think this team is so pissed at what happened in the last game. They know that they had that game won. They know they blew it. They had a 9-point lead with 2.5 minutes to go. All they needed to do was really make one basket in their last several trips to down the floor, and it would have sealed the deal. They didn't get that done. They are chomping at the bit to get back at Cleveland and even this series up. And then let's get back on Sunday, play in front of the home crowd here at LCA, and win that game in advance to the conference finals. And it does have a feel like if they win tonight that, okay, crisis averted, let's play at home and let's take it home.
18: Next text, coaches need to slap JD in the face and get him some smelling salts. Pour cold water on him, and he's going to go for 30 and 20.
4: More boxing references.
18: There is no tomorrow.
4: There is no tomorrow. There is no tomorrow.
18: Jim writes in, the Pistons need to avoid a few things to win game six tonight. Bonehead turnovers, missing nine shots in a row, dribbling balls off their feet.
4: Yeah, that's hard to say out loud, but also understanding what it is.
18: I read it as written.
4: But it does happen quite a bit. They are losing their handles quickly.
18: Getting
4: strong with it.
18: Getting screwed on calls and fouling hard in every play. Jim's got a long list here.
4: It is a long list.
18: I am curious. A caller brought it up earlier, and I thought it was interesting. The public and national backlash over the whistles in Game 5. And it's two things. The non-call on Assar and Harden getting calls, manipulating the officials for calls.
4: Harden gets breathed on. There's a foul.
18: And did the national media do the work, the heavy lifting for the Pistons organization as far as getting a call? Kang showed the foul that eventually tied the game. It was Mobley, right, Kang? That play at the end of regulation?
5: Yeah, yeah. When Mobley drove almost baseline, he was like, you know, on the side.
18: And you said, watch him when the whistle blows. He takes a few dribbles towards Tobias, picks up his dribble and like pivots away. And the whistle blows and Mobley turns to the ref like, what'd I do?
5: Yeah, he just was looking for why was the whistle blown. And I don't think he thought he got fouled.
18: I mean, and you had talked about that call because then he made the two free throws that tied the game at the end of regulation. You talked about that call. Watching Mobley and his body language, he had no idea he got fouled and was trying to figure out what the call was.
5: Yeah, for a team that everyone looks for the foul and wouldn't be surprised if there was a foul called, he was genuinely just looking. He had the ball. There's nothing wrong. He looked around and said, oh. And they're like, hey, foul on Tobias going to the line.
18: Oh, cool.
5: Yeah. And so, I mean, that's just one play, of course, but that's why I think people are so upset about the final no call on Assar because they thought that was a legit foul and you just called a quote-unquote soft foul before that.
18: Yep. Rico Beard has made his way in studio.
20: Gentlemen.
18: You good?

0: casting dilemma for Mike to start the show off. And for Lions, you know, the scheduling game. Doug, you know what? You actually could you'll understand this reference. J-Mill made him a bet already.
1: Are you serious?
0: Yep. Wow. He fired off what the record was going to be.
2: Sorry, my mic was off.
0: He fired off the record, and I'm like, how much? How much you want to put on?
2: He's put his money where his mouth is?
0: He did.
3: Who does?
2: Freshman year roommate.
0: Yeah.
2: J-Mill. Fascinating.
0: Mm-hmm. Some things, it's like death and taxes.
2: I'll just say this. Based upon history, with you and J-Mill, I'm probably on J-Mill's side. Without even knowing what the bet is.
0: All right.
2: You
0: want $100 on this?
2: No. I was about to say I'm in. But I was thinking more like 10 bucks.
3: Was J-Mill Rico's kryptonite when it came to...
2: No, but I think in more arguments, I would end up on J-Mill's side than Rico's side.
0: Oh, yeah.
2: I'm at some point in my life, I will end up on Rico's side.
0: Ah, that's okay.
3: Would you rather go to the Buffalo game or would you rather go to Germany?
0: Buffalo game.
2: Would you?
0: Yeah. Germany, it's like you're trapped over there. You got to hope that nothing stupid happens in the world and now you're stuck in the airport.
2: I normally would think.
0: Buffalo, you can drive home.
2: In this world, yes, there is concern about what.
0: You can just drive home.
2: Have a great show. Have a great show. Stay safe, everyone. Have a great weekend. Treat each other with respect. Pistons, huge game tonight. Hopefully we're talking about a Knicks series on Monday. It's Carson Anderson, 97.1.
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17: Well, we didn't have the words cockfighting on our bingo board, did we? We've got a great show planned today. And I will tell you, we're going to talk Pistons. And at 5 o'clock, do the same damn thing I did last time. When everybody wrote the team off, I'll be the voice of hope in this beleaguered city. I have four reasons I think the Pistons are winning tonight. We'll do it at 5 o'clock.
18: Okay.
17: We are going to talk cockfighting. Apparently, I don't even understand how Arad Ortiz and Jose Ortiz, with the money they've made, are wrapped up in cockfighting. But here we are.
19: Kramer, we'll get to it. Cockfighting is an illegal and immoral activity.
20: Yeah, if you got a loser.
21: But little Jerry was born to cockfight.
18: Or unless you still believe that it's legal.
17: Okay, we'll get to it. And we are going to talk about the Lions schedule under the headline, are you people really doing this again? Like, seriously, we're doing this again?
22: Mm-hmm. Inserted through a slot.
17: 13, 14, 15, 18 wins. They only play 17 games. I don't care. We'll talk about it at 3. But what I wanted to start with is, you know, David often will walk around and be like, do you know who you're talking to? And it's like, all right, David, let's take it down a peg, all right? You're not Frank Lucas. But I want you to know who you're talking to right now.
18: Oh, boy.
17: This is big. Okay. And for people, especially if you don't like me, this might be great for you because I may be missing some time at work. You're talking to America's most sought-after juror. Oh, that's right. Not one, but two jury summons.
22: How?
17: I know. I know. It's amazing. Now, listen.
22: Wait.
17: I'm not even upset by it because, honestly, the idea of not coming here on a daily basis, there's upside to that.
22: I'm going to let you finish. I simply say this, Mike. Make sure you take visits to all the different courthouses. Check out the facilities. See what the NIL package is all about.
17: I'm being recruited right now.
22: But no, and in the end, I need a hat dance.
17: Well, here's what's interesting. So one of them is, and I don't want, I can't say where, and I don't want to disrespect the court in any manner. I'm just saying one of them is local, one's federal. So we've got two. So like the federal one is going to be late June. So I may disappear for a couple of weeks. Oh. I don't know, and it won't be for Saratoga. I just may not be here.
22: So it's like Big Ten SEC. Oh, who wants it more?
1: Exactly. I don't. Federal court. It just means more. So I've got that. And then I've got the local one that might start next week, maybe. But here was my thing. So my mom got called to jury duty. And originally she was like, oh, no. But then it just became something she wants to do in retirement. Like, she loved it. She took her notepad every day. She was at federal court. She had a party. She loved it. She couldn't get enough. But then I talked to Evan. And Evan was like, you lucky dog. I go, dude, if I'm going to miss work, I want to miss work doing stuff I want to do. I don't have a problem doing my civic duty. Like, we all have a duty. We have to do it. I'm cool with it. But I have no idea. Like, I'll call my mom this weekend. It's like, I don't have any idea what I'm in for, but I know I'm not mad about it. But, like, what is it? And, like, is it actually kind of a low-key great way to get out of work? I mean, you're just sitting there. You listen. I don't know. You talk to your fellow people. You come up with a decision, and you have a little lunch. I don't know. Is it bad?
22: I haven't done it.
1: Us, we've been alive over 100 years, and neither of us have done jury duty.
22: I've been called, but then I would call up, and I call the number, and they say, congratulations, you fulfilled your civic duty. We don't need you.
1: Got it.
22: Or it was another one. I had to actually go in there, and they were like, if you don't see your name on this list, thank you. You fulfilled your duty. You can go home.
1: See, but the one locally seems like more of a, hey, maybe. Like, give us a buzz. We'll kind of let you know. The federal one was, like, much more up front. It was kind of, I mean, it's like, dude, I'm not in trouble. Like, I'm just on the jury. I mean, they talk to you a certain type of way in these letters. And it was like, you need to be on call 2 weeks. I'm like, all right, cool. We'll block the calendar out. Yeah. But I'm asking, like, what are we in for here? Now, the federal one, I know you can't get out of. Nobody can get out of it. I don't know why you'd want a jackass like me on your jury panel, but we're just going to go ahead with it.
22: Let me just stop you right there. I don't ever plan on getting arrested. Let me just preface it by that.
1: It's a good strategy.
22: But
1: no illegal cockfighting, and you should be okay.
22: I would rather someone with some type of an education on the jury instead of just...
1: Sure.
22: You know what? Wow. This is a guy who's looking at his watch because he's late to watch wrestling.
1: Well, here would be my only concern. And I'm being sincere when I say this. The federal one, if it's like a super duper case... Does that mean I could be gone for months?
22: Kind of like OJ. Yeah.
1: No, don't say that.
22: I mean, think about
1: it. It was like 2 years,
22: those
1: man.
22: Those poor jurors, yeah. From what I understand, and you're in law and order type of guy, it's law and order slowed down. It's not going to be over in an hour.
1: I'm a big D.A. Carisi guy.
22: Yeah, it's not going to be over in an hour.
1: No.
22: You're going to be there. You're gonna
1: I'm
22: hear
1: assuming
22: all
1: the local one, far less trials locally. You got a shot at a plea and maybe you're out. The federal one, no, I understand. Like, I think my mom, it was a week and then they deliberated for a day and she was done. Mm-hmm. But like, I'm asking the people, first of all, I am the most desired juror in America. It's clear. I mean, multiple summons. I feel like the bell of the ball.
22: You know what?
1: I don't know what I'm in for.
22: Here's what you're going to do from here on out. Tell all the letters come to me. I'm your agent now.
1: Do you want it?
22: I'm your agent.
1: Do you want me to see if I can get you in the jury pool? Like, we just carpool there.
22: Oh.
1: And take the show on the road.
22: Yeah.
1: Yes.
22: Live.
1: I don't think they'd appreciate that.
22: Wow.
1: See, I do wonder is like, well, they ask you like what you do for a living. And I'm like, all right, well, I just have to put what I do. Does that like hurt my cause to get selected or help my cause?
22: It does not. Ask Jeff Rieger. He tried to pull the, hey guys, I'm a big radio star.
1: Well, no, they had a box that said, do you want to ask for like a get out of jail free card? But I'm like, no, dude, I've been alive for 45 years. I've never been asked to do it. I should probably just roll with it and whatever I'm needed to do, I'll do. But I have no idea what I'm in for. I'll call, listen.
22: It could be anything. It can be from something just a tiny little case to all of a sudden like a major case.
1: It's the funny thing is like,
22: or you could even be an alternate where you're not really in the jury.
1: See, I wonder if that's what I'm up for with the federal thing.
22: Could be
1: where it just said you need to be on call every day for these 2 weeks. So I don't know. Does that mean I'm not selected? Like there's no, and that's the other thing. There's no one you can call. You can't call Mr. Federal Court. It's like, they don't want to talk to you. Like, even when I call about this local thing, it's like pre-recorded. You got to call after 6 o'clock, and you find out when you got to roll through. I don't know.
22: You want to find out? I know some people. I'll find out.
1: Who do you know?
22: I know
1: who
22: judges.
1: Who you got?
22: Judges. I got judges on the payroll. Oh, okay.
18: You call one, I'll call the other.
22: Okay.
1: That's what the founders are. Now we figured it out. This is like a Harvard Law School thing. That's what this is.
18: The secret society.
1: I wanted to do a programming note. Like, if I'm gone for any prolonged of period before Saratoga opens, I'm not dead or sick or skipping work or suspended because I was mean.
22: Oh, buddy.
1: Guys, it's jury. I have two. Maybe I'll get a third jury duty selection, like an out-of-state deal.
22: Okay, I really hope you don't get that case where you're trying to, juror number 5, could you put your phone down and stop watching the race?
1: But, Judge, it's opening day at Saratoga, man.
22: Yeah, bailiff, go get the phone.
1: Uh-oh. Uh-oh. But if you've been selected for local or federal jury, can we just have a quick convo about what's going on here, just so I have a better understanding? Look, I'm going to do my civic duty. I don't see a reason in trying to fight it. I just have no idea what I'm in for.
22: Yeah.
1: But I'm not, I don't know. My mom gave it a pretty good review. She's like, I actually had a really good time. The people were very nice. It was interesting. I don't know. Do you guys want to do a live remote at the courthouse?
22: No.
1: I'll get off of jury duty for the day and then do the last 2 hours of the show with you guys live courtside, but a different courtside. But we could sell it to some basketball sponsors.
22: No, or the 2 minute wrap up of the day. Here's Mike Valeni. Here's what happened in court today. All right, guys. I can't believe this happened.
1: Well, you know what we could do? What Stoney used to do at his old station. We'll do talk soup. Stoney with the jury review of the day. See, there's sales opportunities here. I get off of my day job as America's most desired juror, and then we do a post. But see, you can't talk about anything. So I could just say, yeah, it was another interesting day at court. How about those Pistons? And we just do the show.
22: That's right. Well,
1: could we set up in the parking lot like ESPN did, like when Paula Levine had that pup tent up at the Duffy football building? What if you guys just had a pup tent in the parking lot of the courthouse? I get done at like, what, 4? And we just do a couple hours of radio casually.
22: Oh, I thought you meant we just come after the day. Hey, sir, did you do it? Did you do it? No, did you do it?
1: No. But I've got two jury summons, one local, one federal. I don't know. I may not do radio all summer. I have no idea. So I just wanted to know if anyone had kind of been down this road. This is a lot like in New York we call it the DMV, but like here it's the Secretary of State. Like, I've never known anyone who's worked at the DMV, but you know people do work at the Department of Motor Vehicles or Secretary of State.
22: Right.
1: Never met anyone who's actually worked there.
22: Right.
1: You encounter these people like once every 4 or 8 years. It's like jury duty. I never knew anyone who had been selected until my mom was like a month ago.
22: No. I had a good friend of mine, and she had this case that it was fascinating. Every day it was like, okay, and then what happened? Okay, and then what happened?
1: Wait, she was talking about it during the case?
22: No, it was after the case.
1: Oh, thank God.
22: It was after the case.
1: Throwing your friend under a bus.
22: No, it was after the case. Oh, by the way, I guess this makes sense. He's holding court right now, so.
1: Aha. But we're going to get to the Pistons. We're going to get to all the news of the day, Lions schedule, and are we really doing this again? But being that I am America's most desired juror, I wanted to ask for some tips, pointers, and like the federal thing, I don't know. Maybe I miss football season.
22: Well, I've been looking
1: for one of those off for a while.
22: I just want to let the people out there know that my client is looking for at least $500,000 in NIL dollars. He also wants some, you know, what he could drive, whatever the speed limit he wants in whatever city and whatever else you want to do to entice his package. So there you go.
1: Did you just use the term entice his package? Can he put that in the drop bin? All right, so we're off to a good start. We're going to do this. We'll get to the Lions schedule. I'm selling hope. I don't know what biblical figure. Would it be a Moses? Would it be an apostle? Whoever was the hopeful one, that'll be me at 6. At 5, I'm going to handle the Pistons. They're going to win tonight.
22: So you will not be Thomas. Gotcha.
1: I'll look that up. But we've got a lot of good stuff to do.
19: Nice pull.
1: Well, look at you two speaking in your little Bible lingo. 248-539-9797. We are off and running on a Friday, 97.1.
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1: We're going to get right to the people. Lions schedule at 3 with a question. And then, look, 5 o'clock, I'm going to sell some hope. I think this is winning tonight. I'll explain why, and, you know, you can call me an idiot, and we'll have a good time about it. That's kind of just where I'm at.
22: Okay. Play the song.
1: Okay, was I not the guy who did this, you know, when they were taking on the Magic?
22: You did.
1: Okay, well, I'm just going to be that guy, and I'm going to try to do what I got to do. And look, I speak from the heart. I'm not making things up. I'm not doing hopium. I have reasons. But I am also America's most desirable juror. And I'm asking the people, like, what the hell am I in for here? What are my odds? I've got one local, and then in late June, I got another summons for federal. Now, nobody gets out of federal. That's what the only thing I do know is you can't get out of federal.
22: I just want to be there when you sit at the podium and you put on the hat and say, I have selected this courthouse.
1: Dude, I may be selected by both. I may not do radio all summer. You might be alone with the last place baseball team.
22: You're the Deion Sanders of jury selection?
1: Maybe.
22: Oh, okay.
1: Maybe. I don't know.
22: Bo Jackson over here.
1: David, text communications? I mean, talk to me. It's also a rather festive shirt.
2: Yeah, I'm trying to wheel the weather. It's technically not Floral Fridays, but I'm trying, man.
22: Quite the dichotomy between you two. The floral short sleeve shirt versus the flannel jacket.
3: One of them makes sense. One of them does not make
1: sense. Right. I'm actually going to side with Kenny. Like, David's in a different hemisphere. Go ahead.
2: I got out of federal jury here in Detroit with a note from my doctor. So it can happen. John in Lake Orion says, you have no idea what you're in for. Jury duty is the worst.
1: Oh, no.
2: I would rather get attacked by a shark than go through that again.
1: What?
2: Lake Orion. Wow.
1: Jesus.
2: Another person, or Jim in Hazel Park, says, if I was innocent, I'd be happy to have you on my jury because you are a thorough in your analysis.
1: That's right. We're going to do RAS scores. That's how we're going to determine things.
2: Went to jury selection once. They asked me two questions and told me I could leave. Not interested in jury duty as a self-employed individual. I will make no money while I'm there.
1: No, I hear you. I'm just making a point. Like, you know, there are certain duties we have as adults. I'm not going to put up a fight. I don't want to do that.
2: Well, someone's giving you an out here. Be forthright in your hatred for gingers when they ask you questions about the jury and they'll send you home.
1: Stop.
22: What's your three-cone drill?
1: Stop it.
22: What's your running from the cop speed?
1: That was that Gus Johnson who did that line? All right, let's go to Ken. He'll bat lead off today. Kenny, what's good, buddy?
5: Hey, Mike, you do not want federal grand jury. About 10 years ago, I moved from Lane County to Oakland County, so I got a jury summons when I was in Oakland County.
1: Okay.
5: I wrote down, no longer in Wayne County, and I sent it back. About 2 weeks later, they sent that letter with something saying, read, this is federal. So I went down in December. There's about 100 of us in the room. And rumor was going around that this is an 18-month engagement. So we went into the big courthouse. And I'm like, 100 people, they're not going to call me. I was the second person call. They asked me two questions. They got us down to 24. But I was on the federal grand jury for 6 months, every Tuesday and Thursday. Mm. And then I was on recall for up to 12 months.
1: Yeah, see, that would pose a real problem. My employment.
5: We heard 161 different cases, and we indicted, I think, 160 of the 161.
1: Oh, my God. Now, Ken, so what happened with work?
5: Dude, fortunately, I was kind of a manager, and my employer was cool, but we would call in Monday nights and Wednesday nights, and then they would say yes or no. We got canceled probably two or three times in that 6 months. Mm-hmm. But any case that we indicted or did, if that case was recalled back up, we had to go back into court. So my employer was pretty cool, but yeah, they had no choice. It was 6 months, and it started December. We heard everything from... It was disturbing. Child porn, terrorism, all kinds of stuff.
1: You know,
5: saw pictures and stuff.
1: Kenny, what people don't realize either, and I'm very close with several people in law enforcement, it's a need-to-know basis. I don't even ask them how work is because the couple times I'm just like, I don't know how you go to sleep at night. I really don't.
5: A couple of them were actually on TV that I went home and I was like, oh, we just invited that person. So it was crazy.
1: Yeah, that was your version of SportsCenter. Got it.
5: It was.
1: No, Ken, listen.
5: Federal, be careful.
1: Ken, what am I supposed to do? You get the letter in the mail. There's no be careful. What am I supposed to do?
5: The funniest thing, I'm sitting next to this guy before the judge bring us all in. Fluent English. As soon as he heard it was 6 months, that joker didn't speak a word. He was speaking Spanish the whole time the judge was talking to him and saying, I don't know English, and he got bounced.
1: Kenny, I don't. But, I mean, Ken, I'll let you in on a little secret. I don't have the heart to do stuff like that. I don't. I'm the same guy. Service could be terrible to restaurant. I'm still tipping 20%.
22: Really?
1: I don't have the heart to do it. I couldn't possibly do what that guy did. That's just not me.
5: It was interesting. I will say it was 161. It was very interesting. You find out about sleeve bags that are in the area. One of them I actually knew. I had to recluse myself from them. But, yeah, it's very interesting. Yeah,
1: I'm just going to do what I'm told and answer honestly, and I don't know. Maybe my job gets me out of it. Maybe I don't know. Kenny, I'm going to roll with it. There's nothing I can do. You get the letter for jury duty for federal court. But it's also, I got the local as like training wheels. I got local first. I got federal in late June.
22: So, okay. So you could learn the do's and don'ts. It's like the minor league. Then you get called up to the majors.
1: Maybe. I don't know.
22: You become the McGonagall.
1: No, now the problem, that would be an issue. Is like, all right, if you do get selected for federal, they don't care about like plans or trips or any of that stuff. Now that would be a problem because I can't get a refund on a lot of that.
22: David, we're going to Saratoga.
1: Honestly, I'll leave you the keys. Somebody's got to use it.
22: Yeah. We'll bet on gray horses. Oh, yes.
1: You'll be sitting at my table and you'll be like, where's Mike? Wait, he ain't here.
22: Wait, let's do a reenactment. Give me all the bad tickets. Who am I, Mike? I'm Big G.
1: Oh, we'll be doing it all. The dramatization where my dad is now a 6'4 black guy. Phenomenal. We'll do the side. Right. Let's go to Matt, 97.1. Matt, how you doing, buddy?
6: Good, Mike. I just had similar situation. I just had jury duty at the 1200 building on Monday. We're the same age. Went down there, got there about a quarter before I was supposed to be there.
1: Okay.
6: They go through about a 30-minute process where the judge tells you what to do and what you can't do. But it's I got called. I ended up, but then they ended up bouncing me. They didn't like one of the questions I had. But it's a long day. 8:30, 2:30, ended up leaving. But they let you take your phone, tablet. Otherwise, you can't take it in the court.
1: Right. But Matt, so was it federal or local?
6: Local, Pontiac, 1200.
1: Okay. So, I don't worry about that one. The only worry is this federal summons where it's like, all right, if they need me for like 6 months, that's going to cause an issue. Like, I kind of don't have like a normal gig. It might be a bit of a problem.
6: Right. Yeah, I've never been called to federal, but yeah, circuit was interesting. A lot of people on a Monday, though. The cases are pretty full on Monday from what they told us.
1: Did you have any enjoyment? I mean, my mom loved jury duty. I don't know. She was just like, it was fascinating.
6: The questions they ask are interesting. You know, what do you do? What does your spouse do? Are you friends with police? Are you friends? And in the line of work I am, I have police officers that are friends.
1: Yeah.
6: So it really didn't, you know, help or hurt. But obviously I said something the defense didn't like. And so they said, have a good day.
1: Okay. Well, listen, I mean, Matt, the way I view life, everything's kind of planned anyways. You know, you can't stress over things you didn't have control over in the first place. If it's meant to be, it's meant to be. I thought it'd be interesting to bring up today because I showed management. I'm like, hey, door number one or door number two? Oh, wait, you get both. I go, here's what's coming up.
22: Yeah, I remember you told me, you're like, all right, buddy, I may owe you some. I'm like, okay, World Series bet is over, Mike. You don't owe me. No, I may be gone for a while.
1: Yeah, like federal court could be a nightmare for jury duty.
22: Well, you said federal. I'm like, wait, are you about to get what? No, oh, court, jury duty.
1: I got dual summons from two different places. And obviously, I would never disrespect the court. I can't say the city.
22: We may get a horse trip, David. And we'll have to plan two shows from here on out.
7: Well, unless he says this from the text. During jury selection, just drop the whites are much better, you're guaranteed to get dismissed.
1: The
22: whites are much better.
1: I will tell you this. Oh, my God. These are drops. These are not real. Please. And that's
22: look at all my beautiful black boys.
1: Yeah. That's a Donald Sterling impersonation. That is not real.
22: They all look the same.
1: That, once again, that was about black matte helmets. Please, can we just, may I please? You can't intentionally try to railroad the selection process.
22: What if they ask you, how do you feel about Mason?
1: Absolute horrible presence in Metro Detroit. 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
1: Straight to the people. There's been breaking news. Yeah, I feel like the bell of the ball. I am a highly sought-after juror. I got a local summons and a federal, and they're both this summer. So, yeah, if I'm not here on a random day, it's not Saratoga. It's likely jury duty. I'm just trying to figure out, like, what am I in for? I'm not looking for tips on how to get out. Like, it's a civic duty. I'm cool with it. Like, I understand this is part of what we do as adults. The federal scares me because I don't know how anyone can be away from their job for months. That does scare me. Like, we're a team. This job, and this isn't a power ranking of importance. Please don't take it that way. But, like, the show is, it's like a heart surgeon. That guy can't be out of work for a couple of months. And, no, we don't save anyone's life. But, like, we are on the air live every day. There is no, like, behind the scenes where you can fake it and do a best of.
22: you know what? We treat it like your school bull with the loose bodies in your elbow.
1: Mike will be back in a few months.
22: We don't
1: know. He's a juror on a RICO case.
22: We don't know. So.
1: 6 weeks, 8 weeks, 10 weeks. I don't know.
22: So until then, here's Jeff Rieger.
1: And I don't want people to, like, I'm not flippant about it. It's just, there's no sense in me stressing. Like, real problems, someone's being chased by a drone right now in the woods. Okay, that's a real, this is not a real problem. This is just being an adult. Mm-hmm. I just feel bad if I got to be gone for a few months for a federal case. No, then that's I'll feel terrible for you guys. Like, dude, no, like, I don't want to be gone that long.
22: Yeah, and it may be different because for me, we were fresh out of COVID. So I don't think people really wanted to be in the courtroom. And so when I went there and did mine, and I nope, you're good. So, and then that was it.
1: Or it was your general attitude. That probably got you out of there
22: right away.
1: I got into Harvard. Okay, get him out. Let's go to Jim, 97.1.
22: Sure, he's not guilty.
1: Jim, 97.1. What's up, buddy?
4: Hey, what's going on, Mike?
1: How are you?
4: I got doing well. The local one, that's probably, you know, I've been like, I got like six summons.
1: Wow.
4: I've only served on like three of them. You know, two, like the other three, like got like plea bargained out beforehand, and those were all local ones.
1: Right.
4: And the other local one was like a DUI, but like the two that I got down, I was downtown Detroit. You know, that was Wayne County.
1: Yeah.
4: And like I spent the one, the guy popped his baby's mom for $700, like murder for hire.
1: Oh my God.
4: Another one like got into a shootout with the cops.
1: So how long were these trials?
4: Well, the one that had the shootout with the cop, that was only a couple, that was like a week and a half. The one for the murder for hire one, that ended up being 3 months. It was all summer.
1: Oh,
4: so went
1: God.
4: Like spent all summer eating at Greek Town and, you know, for lunch and all that. And I mean, for me, I loved it. I love jury duty. I would do it all the time. If they had, you know, now that I'm especially that I'm retired, I would do that. If they had jurors and signed up to do that,
1: I would
4: do that.
1: You have said the exact thing my mom said. She's like, I wouldn't mind doing this just as a job in retirement. I loved it. I'm like,
22: I think it's like real life drama where you're not watching it on TV. You actually affect what happens.
4: I mean, it was crazy, but I mean, we were down. I mean, and I was, at the time I was fortunate because I worked for one of the big three, so we got paid.
1: Yeah.
4: You know, all you had to do was, like, I had to just the judge, like, at the end of the week, you went up there, the clerk signed your paperwork. I gave it to my payroll, and I just, you know, I kept getting paid. You know, obviously you had to wait for the money to come from the court.
1: Right.
4: But, you know, I mean, I was still getting paid, and I thought it was awesome. I mean, it was a crazy case, and, you know, some of the stuff that went on there, and I mean, literally, it was just kind of crazy.
1: No, I mean,
4: I had fun.
1: No, listen, I mean, Jim, like I said, the only person I've ever known to do jury duty, it happened a month ago, was my mom. It's like I've never met a human being that's actually worked at Secretary of State or Department of Motor Vehicles. I know real people do, just never met one in the wild. It's the same thing. I know juries happen every day. Never in my 45 years on this planet. I don't know a single person. Except now. Okay. And I've got multiple summons. The federal one is the one that scares me. I don't mind doing a week. I can't be doing 4 or 5 months here now. Are you kidding me? I got football products to run. What am I supposed to do? Poor Cookies. What's Cookies going to do?
22: You know what? I'll do the guest host.
1: Do it. You're me now. Go ahead. You argue with him every day. Khakis? And apparently, David and Rico have decided they'll take my place at Saratoga this summer. So there you go.
22: Well, you know what? But you'll be back for the football show because there's no cases.
1: Will I?
22: Yeah, there's no cases going on in the weekend.
1: You know, that's interesting. Yeah. Maybe I could turn it into like the Wojo 3-day work week he used to execute.
22: Used to?
1: Okay, good talk. Rico wins. We go to Gordon, 97.1. Gordon, what's going on, buddy?
13: Hey, guys. I found it a very interesting process. One of the more interesting things is when they take you back, if you go to the courtroom and they start vetting people.
1: Yeah.
13: You know, call names, put you in the jury box, and then the defense and prosecution will ask you questions. It can actually be pretty amusing because there are people that are trying to get bounced. So some of the things that happen in the vetting process, it's pretty darn interesting. And as far as the whole process, I sat on a murder trial. I was the jury foreman. And it was interesting in that the guy, there were actually two defendants, two juries in the rooms. In the room, they marched the juries in and out depending on who was testifying. And we all pretty much knew that the guy was guilty, but they didn't give us enough to convict him. There were three criteria that needed to be met. They only met two, even though everybody figured, yeah, this guy's probably guilty. But everybody on that jury except one woman who was distraught because she was so convinced he was guilty. And we were like, we can't convict this guy. They didn't give us the third criteria. So it was real interesting.
2: Now, again, how long did this? The whole thing is, I don't mind the process. I'm not going to do it's. There's going to be no funny business. I think that's the most disrespectful thing you can do. If they want me, they Absolutely. Want me. And if they don't, they don't. But, Gordon, how long did these trials take?
13: That was about a week, I think, maybe a little bit longer.
2: I can do
13: and I
2: that.
13: Forget, I think we deliberated for 2 or 3 days. We went back in the jury room. I went into the can and came out, and they said, oh, you're the foreman. I'm like, oh, okay, cool.
2: Oh, no. So, yeah, you were the dude. You got up there. You had the pocket watch and the top hat, and you said, hey, here are our findings, y'all. Oh, yeah, no part
13: was,
2: of that.
13: You know, everybody was, like, really serious except the one woman who was really freaked out. And, you know, it was weird because, like I say, we all knew pretty much the guy was guilty, but they didn't give us enough to convict him, so we didn't.
22: So, Gordon, are you conflicted because you know you want to send him off to jail, but you just can't do it in good conscience?
13: In a way, yes, and in a way, no. You know, the process works the way it's supposed to work. So, yeah, everybody kind of felt like that, but the judge came in and interviewed us afterwards. You know, to talk us about it. And I said, look, you guys didn't give us enough. We figured he probably was, but you didn't give us enough. So the process worked the way it should have.
2: Fascinating. Gordon, I appreciate it. David, if I may, let me get to Andy, because Andy's in a spot that I am. He is also. Maybe Andy should feel great about himself, because Andy is highly sought after as well. Multiple summons for Andy, just like me.
14: Yeah, hey, how's it going?
2: What's going on, Andy?
14: Yeah, so as soon as I heard you mention this on the radio, I figured this would be one of the reasons I can call on. I listen to you guys all the time. I've called in one other time in the 28 years I've been alive. But, yeah, I got pulled. I've been pulled for local 3 times when I was 18, 21, and then I'm 28 now. I actually just served in February. But I've never actually served on a jury. But the middle one, when I was 21, I got pulled for local and I got pulled for federal in the same year. And the middle one, I actually had to go down to the court. It was a large pool. I sat there all day and they finally released me and 30 other people at 4:30 p.m. At that time, no phones, the TVs didn't work. It was hot in that room and it was just silence for 8.5 hours.
2: Well, can I bring a book? I'm being dead serious. Can I bring a book?
14: That's a good question. There's like newspapers and things in there. It's been a little while. I tried to talk to people. Some people were talkative. Many were not.
2: Yeah.
14: That one was bad.
2: Here's my question, Andy. Is there something to the proximity of this where I've got local potentially next week, and then I have federal in late June? Like, is there a... Is there something like, are you expected to do both of these at the same time?
14: Yes. From my understanding, and it ended up working in my favor. So I served in probably June, July. This was right after I graduated college. So I was kind of working part time, not full time. Interesting time in life. When I got pulled federal, I went through that same thought process you're talking about. I thought, I just served earlier. Do I have to do this?
2: Yeah, they don't care.
14: There's nobody to call.
2: No.
14: Like you said. No, there's no phone number. There's no one you can call. And oddly enough, so that was, I went in June. My federal was directly over Christmas and New Year's.
1: Now, so what happens on holidays? So if the court's not open, you're not expected to be there. So like you, like for instance, let's say this federal thing goes through 4th of July. It's not like they're doing a Saturday session, right? So like you just, you live your normal life. Is that how this works?
14: So I wanted to think that too, but I also feared that you do not want to be up the wrong way with the federal government.
1: No.
14: What it ultimately ended up, I had to call in to a phone number basically before 7 a.m. every day.
1: Yes.
14: Until they finally told me to stop.
1: That, I have those instructions for 2 weeks starting in late June. So, Andy, I'm with you. Look, I'm going to do whatever I'm told. I'm not broken up about this. Like, it's what you're asked to do, and I'm happy to play my part. It's the same thing. It's an inconvenience. No big deal. I don't want to be gone for 7 months. By the time I come back, Kenny will be in, like, horse racing rehab. Rico will have moved to Phoenix. And then there's no show. And it's like, what? I'll be Will Smith at the end of Fresh Prince in an empty living room. Where'd everybody go?
22: Mark Ryan from 2 to 6.
1: Over my dead body. All right. 97-1.
22: All right, guys, you got the basketball game coming up tonight, possibly maybe even Sunday, but you know what? 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
35: Hey, it's Jeff Rieger from Wojo and Rieger. 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
1: All right, let's touch table on some football. David, some music. I know the schedule release has got everybody all excited, so go ahead.
22: Yep, with the schedule release that came out last night, Mike, some interesting Vegas numbers since that happened. First of all, want to take a guess? The opening line for the Lions and Saints is out already.
1: Say Lions minus 6.5.
22: I was going to say 4.5 by the Lions. Kenny is busy right now. Kenny, would you like Lions Saints? What's the opening line?
24: Opening line, I'll say Lions laying 6.5.
22: You two are close. Lions minus 7.
1: I mean, look, it makes sense. You're dealing with a Saints team that I could see them being much improved, but the Lions are still considered a proven playoff team. I think a fringy Super Bowl type team. 7 seemed right.
22: Okay. Would you like guys like Super Bowl odds or the over-under for wins?
1: Let's go over under on wins. Much okay. Easier to make a guess. To
22: okay. Me. All right. Carolina Panthers. Over under.
1: I'm gonna go 7.5.
25: I was gonna go 8.5.
24: I was gonna say 6.5.
22: Kenny for the win.
24: All right.
22: 6.5.
1: You know what that is though, fellas? It's a Bryce Young indictment. I think you just watched that team play, and yes, they had a fun year last year. But there's no way the division will be that bad again. And ultimately, if you don't have good quarterback play, which they don't have, this is where you end up. I would bet against the Panthers this year. I don't think they repeat and have some 9 or 10 win year.
22: Buffalo Bills, Lions' second opponent.
1: I'll say, well, the Patriots are still there, so I can't go crazy. I'm going to say 10.5.
24: David? Popping off my notes, I'll say 10.5 as well. That was my knee jerk.
1: What notes?
25: Yeah, I didn't want to be the same, but I was thinking 10.5 as well.
1: Okay. And here, understand this, because I know Lion fans get all bent out of shape. 10.5 is kind of that barometer for what the good teams are. There's one or two teams in the league that'll be 11. You rarely, if ever, see a 12.5. So 10.5 is like if Rico gives us a really good team, 10.5 is kind of that capper.
25: Mm-hmm.
1: For me.
22: Well, you know what? There is one team that is beyond 10.5.
1: All right.
22: Would you like to guess?
1: No, let's keep going. Let's keep going through these. Like this.
22: Well, how about a two-parter? Who has the worst win total?
1: Oh, boy.
22: And what's the number?
25: The Dolphins at 3.5.
1: Okay.
24: I was also going to say the Dolphins, but I'll say 4.
1: That's where I am. I think 4.5 would be the lowest win total. The Dolphins could be one. Arizona could be one. I'm just thinking, guys. I'm sorry. Give me Dolphins 4.5.
22: It was a trick question. Michael, you had them both. It's 4.5, and it's Arizona and Miami.
1: All right, nice.
22: I'm going to give you credit for that, jury boy.
1: Thank you. Thank you. summons.
22: All right.
1: No, and the other thing, it's just really hard in the NFL to go 2-15. Like, 4.5 is, if 10.5 is where your peak win totals reside, I don't know many teams in the history of this league that have come up with a 3.5 on the

0: Two and a half. Come on. One and a half. A half. They're not winning any games this year.
1: I'll put them a step above the Vikings, but 9.5.
2: I'm going to go 8.5.
3: I was going to go 6 or 7. I'll say 7.5.
0: Michael, on a roll. Chicago, 9.5.
4: They won't win a game. I'm James Anthony Costa.
0: Your Detroit Lions.
1: I will say 10.5. They seem to be a bit of a darling always. They are one of the most bet on teams every year. I could see them on a bounce back being at 10.5.
3: I am going to say 8.5.
2: I'm going to say 14.5.
3: Oh,
1: I'm John Jansen.
0: 8.5. And who do you have? What do you have, Mike?
1: 10.5.
0: Mike's right at 10.5.
1: Let's go.
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1: 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Vikings 8.5. 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Yeah, 9.5.
0: Kenny?
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0: No, you're all wrong. It's 10.5. They're tied with the Lions.
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6: I'm Steve Goff. Once again, the Tigers scored early, and once again, it wasn't enough. Falling to the Mets and dropping a series sweep to New York, courtesy of a 9-4 loss yesterday in the Big Apple. The Tigers hope to stop that losing streak this weekend as they play host to Toronto. The Lugnuts lit up the scoreboard yesterday with 4 runs in the first inning, 17 hits on the game, and a 12-3 victory over Quad Cities. It was the 5th straight victory for the Lugnuts and their 2,000th victory in franchise history. Congratulations to the Lugnuts. The Pistons are back on the court in Cleveland, trying to keep their playoff run going, down 3-2, and facing elimination tonight. From the studios of the Lansing Sports Network, powered by the Lansing Sports Commission, I'm Steve Goff.
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13: Oh, John Jansen, 13 wins. This schedule's easy. Cookies, just pounding the easiest schedule thing into the dirt. All I'm going to ask you is, are you really doing this again? Is this what we're doing? Let me hearken back to last year. Remember how, oh man, we just got to survive the first 6 weeks and then it's easy street. Oops. You dominated the first 5 weeks and then you got hit by a garbage truck for the next 10. Remember those easy games against the Vikings? Yeah, you lost to them twice. Mm-hmm. Remember that easy game against the Giants? Oh yeah, you needed a miracle just to get to overtime. You damn near lost. Remember that easy game against the flaccid penis that is the Pittsburgh Steelers? Oh wait, you got walked like a dog in that game. So my question is, are we really doing this again? Or do you want to take a more enlightened approach? We just got done with wins and losses, right? Mm-hmm. The over-unders. The NFL's business model is parity, volatility. What that really means is no one really knows who's going to be good and who's going to be bad. And sometimes a presumed good team ends up terrible, and terrible teams end up good. Sometimes it's both. Sometimes it's just when you play them. Mm-hmm. The idea that anyone on this station is just going to go on the air in May, see a schedule on a piece of paper, and predict 13 wins because by some stupid metric of last year's win percentages, even though last year every team turns over at least a third of its roster, if not half. I think it's fool ass behavior. Mm-hmm. I will not say the Lions have an easy schedule. I do not care. If you want to, do your thing with your gherkin, it's your business. It's ridiculous. Seriously, you're Lucy with the football. You do this every damn year in this city. Don't do this. Oh, but we got the Titans, and they're what? What if Cam Ward does what Caleb Williams did last year, and all of a sudden, he's good? I'll say this. I'm not blind to the fact that, like, the odds of the Arizona Cardinals being good are low. But the last place schedule, do you know what it really gets you? Three games.
5: Correct.
13: Three games.
5: Correct.
13: You still play in one of the toughest divisions in football. And you still play a lot of teams that presumably will be good.
5: And I guess the good news is you play those three games early in the year. You get the Saints, you get the Cardinals, and you get the Jets.
13: Sure.
5: So you could fatten up and say, see, I told you we were going to be so much better.
13: Or you could come out week one, like heavy favorites do every year, and get dusted.
5: Mm-hmm.
13: You want me to start charting those? I can go back in the notes. The point I want to ask you guys is, are you one of these people that when you look at the schedule, you're already doing this win and loss thing? Or are you learning and going, whatever, man, schedule is the schedule. And the week of the game, when I know the injuries or when I know what I'm up against, I'll deal with it then. This idea that the Lions got a, quote, easy schedule and we're going to start doing this double-digit disco crap, I think it's a fool's errand.
5: Yeah, now in all fairness to Cookies, he had them at 11 wins, and he almost got raked over to Coles because it was like, just 11? He was like, guys, it's still over the Vegas over-under. But he was frowned upon for saying 11. In a group text, Mike, with a bunch of my college friends and boys, like one of my roommates from college, not Doug, was like immediately, oh, 13-4. Okay.
13: But that's, okay, again, that's hopium. When you look at I want to say this again to people. When you look at the National Football League and you look at the win total spreads, the dregs of the league are at 4.5 and the elite are at 10.5. Every week in this league, almost 3/4 of games are decided by one score or less. This is not the ACC on the CW. I consider myself a man of faith. This isn't Wake Forest versus UNC and a 28-point spread. Oh, we're going to murder the Saints. Cool, you're a 7-point favorite. Like, strength of schedule is dumb. But I understand what it is. It's a sales pitch. Now, whether you want to fall for it or not is on you. I don't even consider the Lions schedule. I don't care. It's a bunch of logos. And only once you start watching, look at last season. Think about the teams that were presumed to be good. Think about the teams that were presumed to be terrible. Mm-hmm. And then think about the week-to-week minefield that is the NFL. Oh, man, this is going to be such a scary game in Baltimore week 4. Cool. You just kick their ass and half their players are dead. Mm-hmm. So I'd love to hear from you guys. Look, I wouldn't do this the other way either. Oh, my God, the Lions have the most difficult schedule in football. It's ether. Yeah. It's not real.
5: And to add to that, you don't know who's going to get injured because back at the beginning of the year when you saw that revenge game against the Commanders, well, then their team fell apart and you walked into Washington and got an easy victory. But in between that was sandwiched by the loss to Minnesota and the loss to Philly where you didn't score a touchdown. So there's that.
13: 248-539-9797. Let's have one conversation, because then I'm not doing this again. There's a reason we didn't do this all week. Oh, my God, they just leaked our game against Buffalo. I don't care. None of it means anything. But if you want to do the win-loss thing, go ahead. But do not use strength of schedule between the hours of 2 p.m. and 6 p.m. Don't do it. It's just proof you're dumb. Don't do it. You're smarter than that. You're good people. Don't be dumb. Strength of schedule based on what? Rosters that don't exist anymore? Players that aren't playing anymore? Coaching staffs that don't coach anymore? It's idiocy. Especially where the CBA of the NFL, no league has done a better job squeezing the margins than the NFL. That's their business plan. Mm-hmm. Everyone has hope. It's different. Okay, in football, we say Miami has no hope. We say Arizona has no hope. There really aren't many teams beyond that with no hope.
14: Right.
13: If I go down to Cleveland and I'm on 92.3 The Fan, they could say, you know what? Since he's trash, Lamar's over the hill, and the Steelers are goofballs. Why can't we go 9-8?
5: And we got a defense. You're right.
13: You can't do that in basketball. You can't. Well, you can a little bit in hockey, just not in Detroit. And you can't do it in baseball. In baseball, two-thirds of the team start the year with absolutely no hope. Mm-hmm. Football, everyone has hope. So why the hell would I go on the air and tell my listeners, this is easy street, we're going to win 13 games? That's crack.
5: Mike, I'm with you, but a lot of people see that, and they're just like, oh, my goodness. And you start thinking about last year. But as you say, we'd like to harken back. Oh, if we could just make it 2-4 in that first six games, then we're going to turn it on. Well, you started off and you were 4-2. And then you got to the end of the year. Well, Dan Campbell doesn't lose two games in a row. You're right. He loses three in a row. So I look at this and I'm with you. It's going to be interesting. Yes, you got three extra games. All those games are up front, but you also didn't think you were going to get swept by Minnesota. You also didn't think you were going to lose to Aaron Rodgers here at Ford Field. No one saw that coming. The Rams, I think you were like, okay, you could lose to the Rams.
13: Right. And here's the key. Don't just use your own experiences. Look around the league. Why do you love the NFL? Shocking results. Why is there something called the witching hour? Where wins become losses and I put a bullet in my TV because I can't stand Scott Hansen. The point is, because the league is volatile and what you expect to happen doesn't happen. That's why I do not get hyped for the schedule beyond, hey, here's who we're playing, here's when we're playing them. Now, if you want me to talk about the Lions getting boned with a bye week that's entirely too early for them, I can talk about that. If you want to talk about scheduling quirks, like, hey, back-to-back road games, or we're going to Europe into game X, totally cool. I'll do that. What I'm not going to do is what I would just consider Play-Doh radio. Schedule easy, win lots, 2-4-8. I'm sorry. You can just call somebody else. I can't do it. It's like people crying about officiating at the end of game 5 for the Pistons. Just call someone else. I'm not going to do that. I'll do lots of other things. Mm-hmm. So, look, my big thing, my biggest takeaway from the schedule, and if you want to know who you're playing and when you're playing them here, I'll go through it one time. You open up at home against New Orleans, then it's a quick turn Thursday night at Buffalo. Do I like that? No, absolutely not. I don't like short turnarounds. I don't think it's fair to the players. What can I do? Home against the Jets, at Carolina, at Arizona, the bye week we spoke of. The bye week's entirely too early. Mm-hmm. Then you go a little bit of a divisional run here. Home against Green Bay, home against Minnesota, at Miami, home New England, home Tampa Bay.
5: No, but New England's Germany.
13: Germany, you're right, and I'm sorry, and I hate NFL Europe. Thank you for that. You saved me. Oh, that's what the asterisk means. Guten Tag. Then you're home against Tampa, home against the Bears, at Atlanta, home Tennessee, at Minnesota, home against the G-Men on a Monday night. That's a loss. At Chicago, at Green Bay. Here, you want me to give you one more thing? I'll give you one other thing I don't like. I don't like three of my last four games of the year being on the road. Mm-hmm. And I don't like three of my last four being three road divisional games. So there's your two big takeaways. The bye week sucks, and I don't like the last month of the schedule as far as travel, and it's all in division. Other than that, roll a ball on the field.
5: No, for me, it's the going to Germany, coming back to play Tampa, and then you get the Bears. Three games, I believe, in
15: 10 days.
5: 11 days.
15: Yeah.
5: And the real kick into the balls for you is that New England, they actually do get a bye week after they play in Germany.
13: But see, now you're parsing out things we can talk about. I'm more than willing. You know what I'm not going to do. Hey, give us your season prediction. It's May 15th. I'd rather hear your predictions for the Preakness tomorrow. And nobody knows who's winning that race. But, yeah, last month of the season, a little bit of a weirdness in the middle. And then, I don't like bye weeks too early. I am a proponent of giving players two bye weeks. If we're going to go to 18 games, they got to have two bye weeks. It's not fair to the players to play your first five games of the year. And then you're basically on a death march.
14: Yeah.
13: 12 straight football games. 248-539-9797. 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Schedule bad, team good. 248-539-9797. 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
13: David, text communications, just a little bit on the Lions stuff. I'm not playing win or loss, neither is Rico. I think it's stupid. Strength of schedule is stupid. Just got a text from a friend of the program, and I think he said it best. I don't think anybody drew to Patriots or Bears or Seahawks last year and thought, oh, man, their network just hit the jackpot. Cutscene. Those are three of the most watched teams last year, who all were presumed to be bad, who were pretty awesome.
0: Mm-hmm.
13: It's folly to do this whole schedule easy thing. It's dumb.
5: And I still stay, Mike, I think your G-Man are going to be one of those teams that improve from last year to this year, where you're going to be like, wow. As a matter of fact, the NFL has them playing the Lions on Monday night late in the season.
13: Your problem is by that point in the season, you get no idea who's even healthy. That could be the walking wounded for both teams.
5: You're right.
13: So, and again, prognosticating it, ridiculous. David, what do the techs have to say, buddy?
0: I made the mistake of watching Get Up this morning. I proceeded to see Mike Greenberg predict the Jets going 14-3. Oh, that's laughable. That's why you don't do the schedule game.
5: Yeah, you know what? The thing is, and I forgot who said it, but it was like somebody.
13: Well, that's at 4 o'clock.
5: Everybody has their team going at least 10-7, 11-6. Like, that's assigned every team in the league, probably outside the Cardinals, where they're just drinking heavily.
0: And right Dolphins. Now.
5: I mean, the Cardinals, the league doesn't like you.
0: Until the Lions prove they can block up the middle, I'm putting no expectations on them. They could easily have a losing season if they don't get that fixed. Someone else says, can we do both, though? I mean, I get they aren't 13 wins more than likely, and percentages to win change week to week, but it's fun to predict the schedule.
13: Well, then good. Go sit in your room with your crayons and you do it. It's May. Can I get to training camp?
5: Okay, you know, here's the thing. If you want to predict the schedule, that's fine. If you want to kind of do a side-by-side of this is what I thought, this is what I think at the beginning of the year, and then here's what actually happened. But if you take it for gospel and you're sitting there pounding your chest right now at your cubicle telling everybody, oh, this team, they're going to the Super Bowl, well, now you need help. Matt
13: Jansen sucks.
5: You need to call 1-800-RESET.
0: We got text that says, but Jansen was in the league, guys.
13: Which makes it even worse.
0: A text here says, it's the Cardinals, Titans, and Giants, and we could easily lose to the Giants, the Titans. That's why you don't predict the schedule.
13: No, the whole league is based on the volatility quotient, and the idea every week is basically a new season. And we've seen it. I mean, again, you want to project these things where your team's totally healthy? Faulty. You want to project in May? We don't even know what cuts look like.
5: Yeah.
13: Do we even know the health of either of our safeties?
0: Well, that's what I was going to say. Like, it isn't even to me about who you play. Right now, it's about who is playing for you. I have no idea what the other opposite side of Hutch looks like right now. I get what they drafted. I get what they're trying to do. Don't know what that looks like. Don't know who's playing safety for the Detroit Lions. Who's playing opposite corner? I don't know.
5: Guys, I'm telling you, I'm more interested in where's that road game you're going to rather than this whole schedule thing, because you got some nice road games.
13: Yeah, I think the cheapest ticket I saw on the whole schedule's at Atlanta. Middle of the year, average ticket to get in the door is $70. Every other Lions ticket is basically $200 and up. The Patriot game
5: even
13: is like
5: the Cardinals.
13: Yeah,
5: it's
13: yeah,
5: they know you're coming to town.
13: Mm-hmm. Atlanta, they just don't care.
5: They don't.
13: Let's go over to Jeremiah 97.1. Go ahead, Jeremiah.
1: Hey, I won't necessarily take the time to play win lose, but I do think the 10.5 is pretty spot on. I think we win 11 games this year. But I just want to say how excited I am to play the Buccaneers. I think that game's going to be an absolute shootout. Gibbs versus Irving, assuming they're both healthy. We got Goff versus Baker Mayfield. I feel like that's going to be an absolute, the best game of the season. I'm so excited for that.
5: Well, let me say this, Jeremiah, and let's just assume that everybody's healthy and nobody's injured, okay?
1: Yeah.
5: I look at that game as probably one of the worst trap games ever coming from Germany, having to play them, and then knowing you have a short turnaround for a divisional team against the Bears on Thanksgiving.
13: Thank you.
1: I agree, and sadly, that's why it's one of the six I think we lose. But I don't know, man. That game, it's got a lot of exciting players in it. I'm super hyped for that game. That's probably my favorite game of the year. Is that a home game?
5: Yeah, that's a home game.
13: I think the craziest part.
1: I might have to spend money on those tickets.
13: The craziest part was last year. We all thought it was going to be a big shootout. The Lions had the whole legion of whom, and the whole secondary was out, and the game was dreadful. It's just proof positive of kind of why this league succeeds. Their business plan is brilliant.
5: Right.
13: Nobody knows nothing. That's the NFL business plan. Mm-hmm. Nobody knows nothing.
5: Nobody knows nothing, and we have script writers. And I think the other the other problem...
13: The script writers is a great piece of the business plan.
5: It is. But if I'm a Lions fan, I would be so upset that in week six you have a bye. That it's over so quickly, and then you have to go for the rest of the year hoping and praying that no one needs that extra week of rest. Uh-oh.
13: Well, people, now it's a Friday. Kenny Cott with picks provided by me just had 7-1 on the back end of a double at yes. Laurel Park.
2: Yes.
13: We're making money for Kenny.
2: I wasn't going to bring it up, but since people don't seem to care about their football team on a Friday, I'm glad you said it.
5: David, they're talking over us with that horse talk.
0: So Kenny wasn't doing anything.
13: Hey, you did the whole biblical thing earlier, speaking a language Kenny and I don't understand.
0: That's fair. Kenny all of a sudden had this big smile. I'm like, what is happening?
13: Kenny was blossoming like a spring floral.
2: I said yes. Under my breath, I said yes. I almost wanted to jump on the air and hit the breaking news button myself. Well, I didn't.
13: When you beat an even money favorite, yes. Listen, I told you, you can't bother me all week long, but I told you Friday for Black Eyed Susan Day, I'll have some stuff for you.
2: You're not going to give me harness race picks on a Tuesday?
13: Brother, you, Rico, I, David, your family, we're all concerned for you. But today, we support you. Today's a good day of racing.
2: I would like to alert the people, too. I've been breaking even pretty much all week. It's not like I have a terrible problem that I'm losing all of my life's fortunes.
5: When people have to tell you that they don't have a problem,
13: they have a problem.
5: That's normally when the problem
13: I do. I also, you know what? Here, I'll do this. Breaking news you can use from 97.1. I'd like to tell you the other day I walked into the office and Kenny was betting a track that I didn't know where it was.
5: Are you serious?
13: I'm dead serious.
2: I feel exposed and ashamed.
13: You like should.
5: In Turkey or something?
13: Rico, I don't know where this place is.
2: I don't even know.
13: I
2: don't even know what a thistle down is.
13: I just want to repeat, I don't know where that place is.
5: Was it real or AI?
13: No, it's real.
0: So Kenny told me this yesterday, and he was like, yeah, Mike even walked over and was like, where's that? I'm like, Mike doesn't know where it is?
13: No, like,
0: don't bet it.
13: Like, I mean, I know some obscure places, like Mahoning Valley or something, or like, Kenny's over here, and I'm like, Kenny, that looks like someone's filming that on their iPhone. He's got like an illegal stream of the track. It's Tuesday. I'm like, bro, log out, man. What are you doing?
2: By the way, harness races, it takes them way longer to start than regular races. I've learned that. It's very frustrating, okay. Especially when you're on the second leg of a double.
13: Okay, listen.
5: Oh, this was harness racing.
13: Listen,
5: at Thistle?
13: Yeah. That just paid out. You're on a free roll the rest of the day.
2: Absolutely.
13: Now, my picks don't stop, but I'm just saying. I'm off the hook.
2: Okay.
13: He's good.
2: Jeff Rieger would call that a free bet that I have.
13: You've got several after what just took
2: yes.
13: place.
0: So okay. Just don't put it on 14.5 of the Lions.
2: You can.
13: You can do whatever you like. Don't look at me.
2: Which is dumber, harness racing or 14.5? 2-4-8.
13: 14.5. And I can't even read the form of a harness race. I don't even know how to handicap it.
5: The harness racing, because that position the jockeys are in is not advantageous.
13: It's insanity. I don't, and again.
5: What you're staring at going around the track?
13: I grew up on the East Coast. It's popular. Like the Meadowlands is a big deal. They run the Hambletonian down there, and they run for like $1 million. I don't even know how to handicap it. How do you pass anybody? It's insanity. You're buried on the rail. You can't pass anyone. You're driving your little Studebaker carriage. You can't do anything.
5: Bro, that's a sidecar, and you're at the mercy of the horses.
13: Awful.
2: That was truly an American Pie moment, by the way, when I forget if it was you, Mike, that walked in, and I had that on the screen.
13: Yeah, like, you were Jason Kenny. Biggs with the apple pie.
2: Exactly.
13: And I closed the door and pretended I didn't see what I saw, and I went about my day.
5: We're just going to tell your mother we ate it all.
13: There's Kenny pumping away at an apple pie.
2: We're
13: AKA
2: not going to speak of this ever again.
13: Down Tuesdays. I mean, it was unbelievable.
5: Okay, spanking.
13: We're gonna walk by later this summer. He's going to be betting a Cinnabola Downs in Winnipeg. I can't wait. All right, let's take care of some business. We'll get to a blitz. We got Who Said It coming up. And Piston fans, hey, I may not like you or your team much, but I'm going to sell hope. Because I think you're winning tonight. We're going to do that at 5. Yes, what?
5: It's in Ohio.
13: Great.
5: Randall, Ohio.
3: Super. Where's Randall? Who's Randall?
5: Randall Cunningham?
3: 97-1. My God.
5: Usually when something sounds way too good to be true, it is. 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
2: Hey, it's Jeff Rieger from Wojo and Rieger. 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
3: Get to the people, get a couple of texts, get to a blitz. Pistons coming up at 5, game 6, back against the wall. I got 4 reasons I think they're going to win tonight. Again, I don't ever do this with what I want to happen. I'm kind of tapped out on watching this team. And honestly, I don't feel like dealing with it anymore. And I would prefer they now falter so the organization can get serious and get Cade the help he needs versus more of this fake nonsense. But I don't tell you hopium. I just

0: try to tell you what I think is going to happen. I got four reasons. We'll do it at 5 o'clock. David, a couple of texts, and then we'll get to the people, okay?
1: Someone texts in and says, hey, Mike, please look over at Kenny for a second. Yes. That is the horse racing betting monster you created.
0: I didn't create it. He asked me questions, and I am, despite what many of you may believe, a nice person. I answered them. If anyone shows an interest in the sport I love, my job is to try to bring them under my wing, as Mark D'Antonio would say, tucked under my wing. I can't control what Kenny does. He's a grown-ass man.
2: Well, the funny part about that is, though, is you've given me a taste of it, and then you're like, oh, now he's a crackhead. It's like, well, that's what happens when you give somebody a taste of crack.
0: Because I have told you the guardrails. This is generally unless you're a retiree or a degen, a weekend thing. Bet the big stuff, bet the big tracks, big pools, and stick to that. What you're doing is something totally different.
2: On Wednesday, there was like a harness race every 15 minutes.
0: Yep, I did not create that. Don't put that evil on me, Ricky Bobby.
3: I can't sit here and say it's your fault.
0: Thank you. Because it's
2: but
0: not.
2: God.
3: No, I don't know how to say this, Dave. It's like you opened the door and Kenny kicked it down.
1: Correct. Which leads to this text.
0: Kenny kicked it.
1: Kenny, please get some help. I pass that place every day going to work in Cleveland. This place is the armpit of the Midwest.
0: Thank you.
1: Nothing good can happen there. Brendan in Ohio.
0: Brendan, thank you.
2: I never said what I was watching was always going to be good, but when you hit a double on a Wednesday afternoon, you feel a certain type of way.
1: And then here's what's next for you, Kenny. Kenny just hit the 9-1 on the cockfighting parlay.
0: Well, listen, if you unfortunately, that's an actual story today. Mm-hmm. Like, I know we're not going to do much. I'll tell you what we'll do.
4: The size of his bird. Looks like a dog with a glove on his head.
0: Yeah, basically, two of the best jockeys on the globe who finished 1-2 in the Derby, the Ortiz brothers, are now embroiled in a scandal in, yeah, you guessed it, an illegal cockfighting ring. Along with MLB closer Edwin Diaz and then Alexis Diaz as well. Mm-hmm. That's really...
5: Little Jerry is a lean, mean pecking machine.
0: Okay, well, the other... Like, again, Arad Ortiz has won over $400 million in purses since he really got going in 2012. Mm-hmm. He gets a 10% stroke of that. Mm-hmm. Dude, what are you doing? What are you doing going to Puerto Rico? I know you're from Puerto Rico, and I know it's part of the culture. It's not, you can't be in a cockfighting ring. You just can't do it.
3: What was that?
6: Illegal cockfighting.
3: They didn't realize it was illegal.
0: Oh, okay.
3: That was the thing.
0: Got it.
3: Oh, it's a good thing we're doing it over here because it's not illegal.
0: I'm glad.
3: Except
0: you know
3: for
0: what?
3: It is.
0: It has to be that they didn't believe it because when you're allowing yourself to be in Facebook ads to go to like the cockfighting version of DorkCon, what the hell is that thing? Comic-Con.
3: You know what? You will not slander Comic-Con because I have a black. You will not slander that. You respect it.
0: Okay, but yeah, that's actually the backdrop to the Preakness. My sport really knows how to do it. Great. Yeah. Two of the top jockeys out there, including the guy who won the Derby, and even though Arad didn't win it, Arad's the best jockey on the planet, arguably. Yeah, this is what you're doing with your spare time.
3: You can have a meet and greet. You can meet the jockeys. You can meet Edwin Diaz. There's photos of them picking up the money. Like, what are we doing?
0: The idea that you're right. There's pictures of him scooping up money like an illegal dice game.
3: Right.
0: Arad, you've won $40 million on your personal level here. What are we doing?
3: But you know what?
6: Cockfighting.
3: You got gas money to get home now.
0: He really emphasizes that. There was some serious enunciation.
6: Illegal cockfighting.
2: Brendan, buddy, come on.
0: He really did like the broadcaster's thing. Like he like enunciated the hell out of that.
2: Every syllable, like WWJ.
0: Yes, like he was chewing on his words. He's like, listen, this is an update. I'm a broadcaster. Like, listen one more time. He really is like, no. This is the news.
6: Illegal cockfighting.
2: Oh, no.
0: Fantastic. All right, we go to Mike, 97.1. Mike, how you doing, buddy?
7: Hey, gentlemen, how you guys doing this afternoon?
0: Good, pal. What's on your mind?
7: Oh, man. Well, since you said this is a safe space,
0: because
7: I've already been getting ragged on by my buddies down here in Virginia. They're all different fans from different teams. I told them, yeah, this may be an easy schedule in your eyes, but it's got me nervous because, I'm sorry, I just feel like Roger Goodell has got it out for the Lions, especially with the schedule come week 10 on out. We're playing three games in 11 days again, plus to travel from Germany back home to take on the Buccaneers and then the Bears on Thanksgiving. Am I wrong for being nervous to think that we could go 0-3 in that stretch?
0: I think you're wrong if you go too far in either direction. But I'm also the same person. Look, I don't remember what it's like to have a good football team, but every year I go in, including last year, I look at the Lions and I go, all right, you know, to me, probably in that 10 win range. That's just the barometer of if I believe a team is good, 10-7's are a good record. Mm-hmm. I'll never be the person to go on air, Mike, and go 12-5, 13-4, just like I wouldn't be the guy to say 5 wins. Like I wouldn't
7: more
0: go
7: in
0: too,
7: the range of 9 or 10.
0: Yeah. And I
7: and
0: think
7: even
0: that's
7: that
0: okay.
7: Makes me a little nervous. You know?
0: Yeah, but that's my point is even if you have a good team, you should be nervous. It's the NFL. Every week is difficult. Like, the problem is, too, and we're a unique market. Like, this isn't like New York where, like, we like college football out here. And I think part of what shapes it, everybody watches college football on Saturday, and then they try to extrapolate that to Sunday. Mm-hmm. And no, you don't dummy opponents. Like, these point spreads are not 17, 20, 28 points.
3: Wait, you don't win by 27?
0: It's different. Yeah. It's just a different thing.
6: Illegal cockfighting.
0: I mean, he really went full, brought like serious sportscaster. Like that was...
6: Illegal cockfighting.
0: All right. I think we've had our fill. Thank you. But yeah, keep your eye on that news story. That'll be more great coverage tomorrow. poor Tirico is going to be doing the coverage, and he's going to have to say the words illegal cockfighting on the air. The guy just wants to go do the Preakness.
2: That's a sport he hasn't done yet. Maybe he could be in on that.
0: What are you talking about? Oh, you get Tirico to go cover illegal cockfighting.
2: Yes.
0: No, I don't think that's going to happen.
3: Oh. Yeah, I could just see Mike. You know, can I just talk Rossini and Vrabel? I'd rather do that than this.
0: There's a joke in there somewhere, but I'm leaving that alone.
3: That's penis, baby.
0: America's favorite place to watch sports. America's favorite place to watch sports is Stadium Swim. Coming up next in Stadium Swim, Shabath, hit it. 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
28: Hey, it's Jeff Rieger from Wojo and Rieger. We're talking Detroit sports and taking your calls tonight at 6 on 1240 The Ticket.

0: All right, we get to a blitz top of the hour. We'll get to Pistons at 5 o'clock. We got Who Said It coming up. I even have a little news blurb for Rico from the world of college football. Just really goofy stuff. And none of this is blame Rico. Just, man, when will the bad decisions end? It's remarkable. I'll explain. David, text though first. What do you got, bud?
1: Someone says, the only complaint that I have about the schedule is how many of the other Thanksgiving teams have three games in 11 days? I hate that for sure. Us late after an early bye.
0: I have no issue talking about the schedule in those terms. None. That's the smart way to do it. Again, the dumb way is schedule easy, team good. What are we doing?
1: Well, and according to this text, this is why you don't do that. Because the Saints opened up 2 years ago blowing teams out.
0: Correct.
1: They won three games the rest of the year.
0: Correct.
1: Bums can jump up and get you at any time. They're pros too, guys.
0: Thank you. I'm so glad somebody agrees.
1: Aaron from Flint says, I'm more worried we are going to see a lot of injuries due to the late season schedule. That is the part that scares
0: me. Yeah, look, the bye week sucks. There's no other way around it. The bye week is absolutely terrible. It's terrible. It's not fair to this team. But what am I going to do about it?
2: Yeah, and I would think that three of the last four games on the road, divisional opponents, including at Chicago and at Green Bay, out in the elements, you're hoping that it's just not freezing out there. Plain and simple, because I still think that's a certain quarterback script tonight.
0: Yeah, those are the things we took out of it. The early bye week, that's just not good for the Lions. It's not good for your players. The weird scheduling quirk with three games, 11 days, and then the end of the season. Not just three road games in 4 weeks, but it's three road divisional games in 4 weeks, wrapped with a Monday night game against the Giants. I just didn't like the end of season scheduling from a travel perspective, and your road divisional games, you don't want those in proximity. Those are all difficult. They're all tests.
2: Right.
0: So, but beyond that, I can't pull much out of it. Sorry.
2: Yeah, it gives you a short week for the at the Chicago Bears game coming off the Monday night game here with the Giants. So, yeah.
0: Go ahead, David.
1: Someone says, or Grady in Shelby Township actually says, Mike has become the gateway drug of horse racing for the entire crew.
0: It's not true.
1: It's not true. It's just Kenny.
3: Yeah, whenever I don't bet on a race, I start to shake violently. And that's all Mike's fault. You have Mike to blame.
0: None of this is my fault. All I did was answer your questions authentically and honestly, and you've decided to go your own way.
3: Here's a little more crack. You sent me some crack today, actually.
0: Because I told you, you're on your own doing whatever you're doing on Monday, Tuesday, Wednesday, Thursday. I told you, if you want something, I'll have a few things for you Friday because the Preakness is Saturday and Black Eyed Susan Day is Friday. I can do that.
3: I hit a double at the Finger Lakes on Monday.
0: Oh, my dear God.
3: It was very nice.
0: Oh, my
2: so it's
0: God.
2: Like you taught him a little bit of stock advice and he turned himself into Gordon Gekko.
0: Yeah, but I can't be responsible for that.
2: Right.
0: Betting Finger Lakes? What are you, out of your mind?
3: No. I'm not even out of my money.
2: Where's Finger Lakes?
0: It's in the middle of nowhere in New York, the Finger Lakes region. It's a very, C-list track.
2: At least you know of this place.
0: Well, I'm from New York State.
2: No, I'm just saying, the other one, you're like, what?
0: Thistledown. What?
2: That's like me saying, Mike, I've never heard of that AAU team.
0: Right. Then I would know we're in trouble.
2: Right.
0: David, go ahead, buddy.
1: Someone says, regarding jury duty, we should do a blind ranking on Mike's replacement host. While he's on jury
3: duty. This is a good idea.
0: Okay. No, we could have fun with this. And if you missed the start of the show, so I am America's most sought after juror. I have a local summons and then I have a federal summons. So I may not do radio all summer. I have no idea what's happening. But the question was just who's been through this before? And, you know, I've only met one person who's ever had jury duty. It was my mom. And it was like a month ago. Now she had a blast. But she's retired. There's a different barometer for entertainment here. My only concern with, I have no problem doing my civic duty. My concern with federal court is, I can't be gone from here for 6 months. What are you kidding me? I got football stuff to do.
2: Mike is the next John Gotti case.
0: Right.
2: Yeah.
0: What am I going to do? I'm actually a little concerned about that. I don't know. But I'm not, I'll answer all the questions, but what am I going to tell? I can't tell them I'm a painter.
2: No.
0: Like, this is what I do for a living.
2: You know what you do?
0: I don't know.
2: Hey, guys, I can't. The Lions may go 14-3. No, I need to be there for that historic season.
0: That is okay. Not how that works.
1: That's it. That's what it. You do.
2: Right. So you're telling me you're not a Dan Campbell fan? Is that it? Can I get up and start chanting Jared Goff in the middle of the trial?
0: Oh, and the other thing you missed is right away, all Rico and David thought of was, hey, like, if you can't make it to Saratoga, we'll just go ahead and take the keys. All right. Got it.
2: Looking out, you said you don't. It's not refundable. So rather than waste the money, David and I will go. We'll represent you.
1: That'd be a fun time.
0: Oh man,
1: fun time.
0: Rico is my proxy at the track. What could go wrong?
2: We will swing.
4: Horse racing time.
2: Swing by, take some photos at the house you grew up at. Like, hey, Mikey, we're here.
1: I'm gonna see if I can race a
0: not
1: horse.
0: Much to look at.
1: See how fast I am to the horse.
0: Can't wait till Rico tries to slip an Air Jordan on a horse and gets kicked right in the skull.
2: No, the Ney-Bans.
0: Ney-Ban, I forgot. All right, let me go to T and then we'll move along. T, go ahead, buddy.
5: Hey, in my Rico voice, can we stay? The Lions don't make the playoffs.
0: Yeah, you can say anything you want.
5: No.
0: No, I'm saying you can. It's the NFL. You could say right now you don't think the Patriots are going to make the playoffs. I'm not going to laugh at anything.
5: I didn't mean it like that. I mean, did you really look at that schedule and look at what we haven't done to have a defense? And then at the end of the year, we got three goon games back to back to back, almost on the road.
0: Yes.
5: I ain't feeling it right now. I'm serious. Like,
0: no, I don't like the early bye week. I don't like the three games in 11 days in the middle of the season, and I don't like three divisional games on the road in 4 weeks to end the season.

0: up something in the lab right now.
1: There you go. He's in the lab.
0: He's in the lab for week three.
1: Well, let him cook up a quarterback, and then I'll take that seriously. Sorry. Not that garbage can, Geno Smith. Good heavens. 248-539-9797. It's 97.1.
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13: Well, I can only tell you I'm doing this against my will. It is another sadly popular, I don't know how or why, edition of Kenny Kotz, Yes or No.
14: Well, hi there, guys. How's everybody feeling? And Mike just told me I'm number one. So the way the game, if you are not familiar, works is I ask the boys yes or no questions. They give me their answer and their reasoning. And based on the reasoning, I assign, take away, or whatever I like to do with their points, I give them points.
13: Away we go.
14: Is everybody ready?
13: Yes.
15: Let's go.
14: Okay, Mike gets 5 points immediately for answering correctly on the first yes or no question.
13: Thank you.
14: And also, after last week, if you weren't listening, I made some poor decisions with David and Rico's points, taking them away or in giving them to them and then taking them away in the name of reparations. So I'd like to award them both 10 points as a gesture of good faith.
13: Oh, you kiss me.
15: You took them away in the name of the white man. I got you.
14: That's right, and I gave them back in the name of the white man. All right, so the categories are can't win with. That's the traditional one that Mike, you can't win with, according to Mike Valenti. Pistons, Lions, and I was going to do Wings, but I'm really actually tired of talking about the Wings. And David brought up a good point to me off the air, the Preakness. So there's a horse racing category in here also.
13: Amazing.
14: Rico.
13: Yes, sir.
14: You will have the first selection of the category.
15: You can't win with 4,000, please.
14: You can't win with, yes or no, Lamar Jackson buckwheat hair.
15: No!
14: Not my words. This is what Mike said you cannot win with.
13: Remember the one night he didn't have his hair braided and he took the helmet off and I go, my God, he looks homeless. What are you doing? It's insane. Go ahead. Freak God. Don't look at me. It's his game.
15: What was that again, Kenny?
14: Lamar Jackson buckwheat hair.
15: Rico, you have to answer the question.
14: Rico, yes or no?
15: Yes, you can win with Lamar Jackson buckwheat hair because it's distracting.
14: Michael?
13: No, because his hairstyles are relevant to the fact he can't read a defense. He's Dexter Manley, a.k.a. illiterate when it comes to reading defenses. David.
15: I don't really care. I just want to hear him keep saying buckwheat hair.
14: Buckwheat hair. So that'll be five points to Mike and Rico for actually answering the question. And that'll be minus 5 points to David for not answering the question whatsoever.
16: Fighting
15: and buckwheat hair. Two things I did not think I would hear today.
13: You didn't have him on the bingo board. That's the beauty of this show on a Friday. Who's
15: Kenny stopped me dead in my tracks, and that doesn't happen at all.
14: Mike, you are next picking categories.
13: Horse racing.
14: I didn't even get to it on the list yet.
13: Nope.
14: All right, so this one is actually just for you, Mike, so I'm glad you picked the category. Everybody else wants to answer, they can, but specifically you. This is the most annoying sport to bet on the chalk.
13: Yeah, 100%. Because you're playing a game, you never have to accept minus 110 like sports betting or minus 125. And if you do in horse racing, you're a chalk-eating weasel. It's highly annoying. I don't like people who do it. Because have an opinion and get rewarded for it. That's why horse racing's fun. So, yes, worst sport of all. Favorites only win about 30% of the time anyways. That's just a road to ruin if you're a chalk eating weasel.
15: But if you go chalk, don't you win a lot?
13: No, 30% of the time they win. I'll be on the 70% trying to put a bullet in them.
14: And Rico and David, is there a more? What is the most annoying sport to bet the favorite in your eyes?
15: Women's college basketball. Poor buckwheat here. Women's college hoops.
13: I think Shabab has an opinion on this.
16: Illegal cockfighting.
14: That is not part of the game. Minus 5 points for Mike for doing that for no reason.
13: What? You can't bet the heavy favorite.
14: I just took the points away.
13: All right, next.
14: David, what is there a more annoying sport to bet the favorite in?
13: I don't know what you asked earlier. I'm sorry.
14: Negative 10 points because David's not even listening to my game anymore.
13: Here you go.
14: Hey, Brendan Shabath, I take away another 5 points.
16: Hey. Illegal cockfighting.
14: There it is. 5 points for David. All right. David, it is your turn to select a category. Horse racing, lions, pistons, or things you can't win with.
13: Things you can't win with, because please make it better than this one.
14: This one just, I don't even know what this is in reference to. Mike, you might have to clear this up. This one just says fishing vest.
13: Oh, when coaches wear their Cabela's gear on the sideline. Oh. Like, it's Liam Cohen's fishing vest.
15: Yeah.
13: Not only is he a weirdo, but then you're rocking something where it's like, dude, we don't need lures. We need laminates and play sheets. And he's out there like he's on a bass fishing trip. You can't win with a coach like that.
14: See, I just have phrases. The problem is I just have phrases written down that
13: you
14: said.
13: I'm here for you. I got you.
14: I don't remember what they were at this point.
13: You don't need a multi-pocketed fishing vest on an NFL sideline. There's no need.
16: No.
15: Yeah, no, you cannot win with that. And he'll wear that twice in London. Each week he'll have one.
13: A new one. I would say no as well, because the good coaches only have the laminate card or nothing at all because they've delegated responsibility to everybody else.
14: So that'll be a point to David, a point to Rico, and minus 5 points for Mike because I don't understand half of the things on this list anymore because there's too many of them.
13: Got it. Fantastic game.
14: Buckwheat hair. Oh, no, that can't possibly be a drop.
16: All right, Rico, your turn. Fighting.
14: Don't put that next to that.
13: Rico.
15: Oh, boy.
16: All right, what are the categories again?
13: It's pistons. It's lions. It's horse racing. Lions. It's things you can't win with.
14: He goes lions. Here's the question. We were just done talking about the Lions schedule conversation, and we were talking about how many wins that you could assign them and how the whole thing is a ridiculous exercise and nonsense. If I gave you a piece of paper right now and said you get 9 wins guaranteed, no questions asked, do you sign the paper now, yes or no?
15: I'm going to say no, because you look at what this coaching staff has done with a lot less, and I think that's selling them short.
13: I'm going to say no, that's a bitch move. Like, if it's sub 10 wins, it doesn't guarantee the playoffs. I'm not signing a sheet of paper and it doesn't guarantee I get in. You say 10 wins, I'd say yes. 9, no.
14: So 9 is your line in the sand.
13: It is. 9 is just not enough. I'll risk it for the biscuit.
14: David?
17: Yeah, if you're not saying playoffs, you're not guaranteeing playoffs, then I can never sign that. So no.
14: Fair enough. That'll be 10 points to all of you because I also agree. I just wanted to see where your lines in the sand were. Let's go over to Pistons. We haven't touched them yet.
15: It means stop sign.
14: It means stop sign. Pistons fans would rather win ugly, low-scoring defensive games than modern whiz-bang-pow, high offensive skill-based basketball.
13: 1,000%. Because this town is brain dead when it comes to basketball. It's always the stuff that isn't about basketball. Belts, songs, intros, mean mugging people, toughness, dogs, gestures, and the rest. It's never about, let's just be really good at things.
15: I'm going to say exactly what Mike said, yes, because that way they could say we're like the bad boys, we're like the going to work Pistons. If it ain't rough, it ain't right. It's gritty, it's all of that. So, yes, it fits the narrative.
17: Well, I'm going to speak for myself, and I'm going to say no. I want it. The stars. I wanted Wimby and Cade together. I didn't want it the difficult way where Cade has no help. No!
14: That'll be 11 and 2/3 points to David, because I think his answer speaks for my fandom as well.
13: Good!
14: And to the two of you, I take away 10 and 2/3 points, because I hate your answer and I hate everything you just said, even though you're probably right.
15: Can you just take away 9 points?
14: Next, we'll do horse racing next.
15: Six,
14: because
15: six.
14: Preakness is coming up, guys.
16: Illegal cockfighting.
14: Thank you, David. Yes.
15: Why does he enunciate so much?
14: He does the Luke Sloan
15: thing. It is.
17: I'm Luke Sloan.
15: No, nobody does the Luke Sloan.
17: W-W-D-J.
16: Illegal cockfighting.
17: This is Luke Sloan.
15: Listen to how he enunciates that. It's almost like in Dodgeball when he's like, cotton. Like, listen to this right now.
16: Illegal cockfighting.
17: The weaker D.
14: Since we already did a kind of a more serious horse racing one, this one's going to be ridiculous. Should jockeys be able to celebrate like NFL players after they win a race? Yes.
15: Yes.
14: Or no.
15: 1,000% yes. I do NFL dances. Do whatever the hell I want. You just rode 1,000 pounds of twisted steel with no power steering or brakes on your tippy toes, and you're barely way enough to ride a roller coaster. Yes, they should be able to do whatever the hell they want. Pyrotechnics, the whole bit.
17: Where does the celebration take place?
15: Winner's circle.
17: I was about to say, in the winner's circle or right there on the track?
15: No, anyway.
17: You just jump off the horse?
15: Well, you got
17: and get your crip walk
15: on. As long as one of the outriders has the horse you've just left, we can't allow them to go roaming free.
17: No, Mike, you crip walk and then you jump back on the horse.
15: Sure, I don't care. Yes, I'm all for it. The sport needs to modernize.
17: Could you imagine they jump off and the horse is just all over the place?
15: Gone.
17: That cannot happen.
15: Gone.
17: But they do. Yes, do the gritty. Do whatever you want to do. Celebrate.
15: Do the Amon-Ra thing where he points to all the other horses and says they stink. Or Amon-Ra plugs his nose right there. You suck. Oh, I'd love it. It'd be amazing.
14: We can end on a horse racing one. You introduced us all to a horse racing series. And I wanted to know, should there be a Hard Knocks style...
16: Illegal cockfighting.
14: Exactly. There should be that, too. Should there be a Hard Knocks style television series on horse races?
15: Should, yes. Will there, no. Not enough people are interested. Yes. Look, Race for the Crown, you guys all liked it. It was really good. Netflix did a really good job. The problem is the production costs of these things are so high, and you just don't have a big enough audience. I mean, there was a show, 12 years ago. It was called Horse Players. It's hilarious. Half these guys are degenerates.
17: You know what?
15: But it's entertaining.
17: No, maybe, Mike, this is the idea, is you find that up-and-coming jockey and show the struggle of, you know, let's see if one of these jockeys could end up in
16: illegal cockfighting.
17: Or there.
15: There. Imagine the reality show following a Rat Ortiz and Jose to the cockfighting club. I mean, it was a legitimate club that had advertisements for chicken fights. That's insane.
14: There's been entirely too much mention of cockfighting on this show, so I will take away 11 points from everybody involved, including myself, because
17: buckwheat
14: hair, indeed. All right, so I'm tallying up the final points here, and last week for the reparations thing, I would give them to David and Rico, but Mike has actually allowed this segment to continue, so I take David and Rico's points away and give them to Mike.
15: Yes! Yep. They never deserved the points.
17: Kenny, all I got to say about that is, take.
15: Oh, my God. Oh,
14: no. Buckwheat hair.
15: Yes. No.
17: Beautiful.
15: No.
14: And for better or for worse, this
17: Looking
14: has been
17: enough.
14: Yes or no.
16: Illegal cockfighting.
17: You're all locked in for the MLB season. 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
17: Okay, so we'll get to the Pistons at 5, and I've got 4 reasons I think they're winning tonight. Look, just like I told you in the Orlando series, like, this isn't fanboy stuff. I don't even like this team. I sure as hell hate the way they play. But guess what? I just call like I see it. And I do. I have some reasons to believe they're going to win. We'll get to that at 5. I wanted to just bring this to you, Rico. There were a couple of interesting college football notes. But I do have bad news.
15: Okay.
17: We've had our idea taken from us. And the only thing we were missing was the $3 billion in funding. We had everything else lined up, but you need Rico and I had a real plan here, David. We were all set to retire as we were going to do what they have in Iowa. We want to build one of these youth sports complexes. Well, it's coming, and this is wild. I don't know, because David, you're a youth sports guy, and so many of our listeners are. My brother-in-law, the Romulus Sports Complex. Have you seen this? Rico brought this pre-show. $3 billion. It's got a 10,000-seat arena. 12 basketball and volleyball courts, 4 hockey rinks, an indoor water and surf park, 3 hotels, and an IMAX theater. Basically everything you need to trap families for an entire weekend and make them spend all their money in your ecosystem before you shoot them out of a cannon and put them back on the plane that they flew to town in. Because this thing is literally, you could hit an airport with a baseball from it.
15: Yes.
17: This is the most brilliant thing I've ever heard. This was... Rico and I had everything except the $3 billion. We had this whole concept.
15: This is our retirement plan.
17: Where are our royalties?
15: Right. This was the retirement plan because as soon as you get off the plane, you're flying in from California, you're playing in a 707 tournament, boom, cost you less than 10 bucks to catch an Uber to the complex. Over 2,000 rooms. You could watch movies. The only thing, probably got restaurants on it too, Mike. Everything you need, you never need to leave the complex. As I told these guys, it reminds me of that Disney complex down in right. Orlando.
17: Yes, the where all the baseball fields are. Yes. I've seen it on ESPN.
15: Well, once you drive in, you never have to leave.
17: But see, this is my point. The fact that you can justify building something like this shows you how out of control youth sports are. And that's not a shot at the people building it, right? They're business. This is a capitalist society. I'm saying from a human level, the fact that things like this, this is a surefire winner.
15: Yeah.
17: This youth sports thing is like a death cult. I can't believe it's gotten to here.
15: You could have this for about the same price as buying the San Diego Padres, just to put things in perspective.
17: I gotta be honest with you. This is probably a better investment from a cash flow standpoint.
15: Yes.
17: I don't have to outlay how many hundreds of million dollars of my payroll.
15: And the only thing that could be better, as I was telling David, is if they smarten up and they put some type of a high school academy right there on the campus.
17: That's true.
15: So now you keep all the local talent here in the city of Detroit, the Darius Acuffs of the world.
17: That's a good one.
15: They play here for your fake school.
17: For your fake school. That's excellent. No, I mean, David, you are a youth sports guy. Do you at least understand that while, okay, you want facilities like this when you are taking your kids to travel ball or whatever it is, do you at least understand the perspective of outside looking in how absurd this is? That this is actually necessary? I mean, that's also like, you do realize like private equity is going to be scooping up all of these.
0: Yeah, it is wild. There's a facility that I go to frequently, and that's all you see. It's like baseball, then you got soccer, then you have volleyball, you have basketball, you have everything. And this is going to be even bigger than that. And it is necessary. Yes, it's necessary, and it's crazy that it's necessary, but it's a perfect spot for it.
17: Right
0: there off of 94, right there near the airport. It's a perfect area for this. And there'll be more things. There'll be restaurants. There'll be hotels. It's wild.
15: The only thing that's bad is the existing places because you don't have to leave the city of Rhombus. You don't have to leave the airport.
17: So and it got you trapped. I remember seeing this on HBO years ago. Remember we talked about the real sports deal and like Iowa has one of these and it's like the families go there and they're trapped for 3 days.
15: Yeah.
17: All their money's in the same ecosystem. Mm-hmm. I just can't imagine how this continues down the line. I mean, like, what happened to kids just having fun? Like, it's my summer, or it's after school, and I'm going to play pickup ball, or I'm going to play for my high school. What the hell has happened here?
15: It went from, I think, parents saying, I think you could probably go pro, to now the kids, Mike, are going to say, well, even if I don't go pro, I can go to college, and I can still make some millions, so it's going to be worth it.
17: I would love to see I don't want to ever use the phrase ROI as it would relate to your children. About making a point
15: no,
17: is
15: it's fair.
17: I would love to understand the actual calculus into I did everything for my kid. I did the youth sports thing. We did the travel ball thing. Did I get a scholarship? What percentage of kids got a quote free education? Now, mind you, remember something. You get a scholarship to some small ass school and you have no chance of going to the pros. How do you even know your kid wants to go to that school or they'll have a discipline that they'll want to study? The whole thing is flawed. Like if your kid wants to be an engineer, but he goes to some small ass liberal arts school that doesn't have an engineering program, was it all worth it?
1: likes turning having kids into business expenditures.
11: Kenny, I hate to break it to you, and I know it's easy for me to say as someone who's decided I did not want kids, my wife and I do not want kids. Kenny, it is a business decision. I mean, right now, if you're married and you have two kids, if you want to live comfortably in the United States of America, the calculus on that, that's north of $200,000 a year. What it's going to cost to raise your child from birth to age 18 before we talk college is approaching seven figures of actual outlay for two kids. Like,
1: yeah, it's an absolute economic decision. I'm not downplaying.
11: Yeah, I'm not trying to be nasty about it in any way, shape, or form.
1: It's just funny you're using ROI in terms of kids.
11: I know, but it's silly. But I did it because of what Rico said, and I don't mean this in a bad way. Rico said the smartest thing. This is about parents trying to bet on their kid to somehow take the burden away. I don't think this is even about what kids want to do anymore.
15: You want the recreational level, or you want competitive travel level of how much you would spend per year or over 10 years?
11: Competitive travel, because that's the only thing that's going to get you the scholarships.
15: Okay.
11: At least that's what they promise you.
15: Then you're looking at a range between $30,000 to $100,000.
11: Oh, my God.
15: Depending on the sport, the training, and the travel.
11: No, so your median is north of 50, south of 70.
15: Right. And they say roughly 70% of the kids quit by 13 due to the time,
11: exactly,
15: and the financial pressures on the family, where the kids are saying,
11: I don't want to do this,
15: Dad,
11: no more.
15: I haven't seen you in 3 years except every Saturday at my game. Yeah. How about you quit that third job and come be my dad?
0: No, we were looked at as crazy when we decided to do high school ball, because that's looked at as, oh, you're good and you're going to get nowhere.
11: Right. It, you were looked at as a bad parent.
0: Right.
11: You were slumming it and you weren't giving your kids a chance to
0: instead of, nothing to do with level of play here for him. It just was, that's just better for him.
11: It's high school. You
0: you're
11: practice
0: building
11: a couple days a week.
0: You
11: go to school. You play with your friends,
0: yes,
11: and have a good time. I'm not trying to hurt anybody's feelings. Please don't take it this way. Do whatever you want with your children. It's not my business. But I have a right to an opinion, which is I have people in my life whose kids play travel ball, youth sports. No, I don't think it makes a lot of sense for the wife to be in Buffalo and the husband to be in Fort Wayne at youth sports events. I mean, that's the opposite of the family unit. That's the opposite of anything I'd ever want if I had kids.
15: Now,
11: if I didn't go to Mexico and start a new life. The whole point is, I don't understand this.
15: And I guess if your kid then goes to a, you know, Power Four school and gets a scholarship, an NIL package, then you consider yourself either breaking even or you start making money back. But, Mike, I know people who played at Power Four schools and, you know, father and mother flew to every game.
11: It's crazy.
15: And
11: maybe
15: has racked so many miles, can fly for free.
11: Right.
15: Because they're in the medallion club or whatever that's called.
11: If your kid has been blessed to play at that level in the NIL era, the calculus now is totally different for families, and whatever money you spent, I guess it's back.
15: Right.
11: But this just
15: and now,
11: okay, let me explain it this way, and then you can take it to six. I really feel like the lie we sold the American public about college is the same lie we're selling them about youth sports. Mm-hmm. We told everybody you have to go to college. The reality is, about half of the kids who go to college end up finishing college. Everyone's not supposed to go to college. Mm-hmm. And that's how we have no one in the trades now.
15: Right.
11: Like, we don't have people we need. And it's going to be a great opportunity for the next generation of, like, you can basically go into the trades, bust your ass, start your own business, and you're going to be okay and not incur $250,000 of debt. But we sold this lie how everyone needed to go to school, and they took the same game plan, and they're doing it with youth sports. Everyone needs to do this or you're not a good parent and your kid won't be successful. It just doesn't add up to me.
15: No, it doesn't, Mike. But I think now when that child tries to quit at 13, the parents are going to be like, or you keep going and you go to a school and you'll make a ton of money. And I think the kids are going to be like, wait, this guy was a third string center and he made how much?
11: Yeah.
15: But you're right. If you're
11: smart.
15: What
11: are the percentages on that, man?
15: No, if
11: you're smart. When you really think about this, Rico, let's say you've got, I'm spitballing, forgive me, but like roster size, let's say you got 10,000 kids playing D1 football. Make it 15,000. What percentage of those kids are actually making money? Probably half of those. Now, of those, which ones are actually making real money?
15: Probably like 10%.
11: Right. So it's really no different than making the NFL.
15: Oh, no, that's... The best way to describe making the NFL, Mike, is you took everybody, you filled up Ford Field, and you randomly selected one person. That's how many make the NFL.
11: He wins the day. I'm going home. That's done. You've just visually put that to people. And it's like, and yet, $3 billion complex going up. 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
11: All right, we do it every week. And I don't know, David's probably going to bludgeon us this week. 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
2: Who said it?
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17: I don't think so.
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5: Yeah, I can go ask him if you want.
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17: Eligibility, we're going to go 6 a.m. to 6 p.m.
11: Okay.
1: I always feel like we neglect this question. 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
17: This is weekdays.
1: Okay.

0: And we did have a sub in this week at one point. So
1: Stony, right?
0: Just letting you know, yes. Give you a full warning here. Here we go.
2: Breasts.
0: I know the league says history always plays a role in that, because if it was Isaiah Stewart, he'd be done for the series. Just find a team in Europe because you're not playing here anymore.
3: Can you read that one more time? I'm not being a smartass. I'm not making sense of that.
0: I know the league says history always plays a role in that, because if it was Isaiah Stewart, he'd be done for the series. Just find a team in Europe because you're not playing here anymore.
1: Is this the Wimby foul? I think.
0: Correct.
3: Okay.
1: So find a team. Wow.
3: That's a good pull by you. All right.
1: Go back to Paris.
3: Well, let's flow chart this. We talked about the league was never going to suspend him because the NBA is the WWE. They have a business to run. But I don't think we talked about Wemby or Isaiah Stewart playing in Europe. Boy, I got to tell you, Kenny and Rico, I'm leaning on you two. I am totally vexed.
2: That's got to be morning show, because maybe I missed it. I don't think middays. I could be wrong.
3: I know I said something similar, but again, I don't think I would say it that way.
2: Could it have been Stoney? Or would it have been Jim? Because I feel like those are the two most verbose people on the station that would have an opinion like that.
1: You know what, Kenny? I'm going to go Gov, using it as a Tecumseh joke. Go back to Europe.
4: Minority blood.
2: Not a bad guess.
3: You're going Gov. Kenny, what are you doing?
2: I'll say Stone. Stoney.
3: All right, I admit this. I have no clue. And I'm not trying to cop out. No, guys, I just don't. And for the sake of the segment,
1: that means David did a good job.
0: I'm going to do something different here. You all are on the wrong show. Wrong show. Try again. So I'll read it one more time. I know the league says history always plays a role in that, because if it was Isaiah Stewart, he'd be done for the series. Just find a team in Europe because you're not playing here anymore.
2: Kang would be my only guess then.
1: I'm going to say Doug.
3: I don't deserve to serve food. John Taffer. I got nothing, David. Go ahead.
5: I know the league says history always plays a role in that, because if it was Isaiah Stewart, he'd be done.
3: Outstanding work. Outstanding. You could have given me five more guesses. I never think of Kang. It's like a blind spot for me. I'm always focused on the hosts, and I never think about in the middays he's there, Brian Windhorst. Mm-hmm. Okay, next.
0: Cade passed up a wide open three to try to do a no look pass to JD, and JD wasn't ready for it. And I think it's on both of them.
3: That's a terrible take. Good heavens. Guy was wide open for a dunk, and you're the big cutting to the hoop. What were you looking at? The popcorn vendor? Who would have said that?
2: I'm going to guess Gator. And I didn't hear it, so I'm not going to use the Jenkins rule, but
1: I'm going to guess Stoney.
3: Okay, for a moment, who would cape up for Duren on that play? We all know that was Duren's fault, not Cade's. It was a brilliant pass. That's an easy 2 points. It's brilliant.
1: Mm-hmm.
3: Who would cape up for Duren there?
1: See, I'm going to say Stoney, because he kind of played both guys and said,
3: oh, shaking both hands.
1: Kay could have done this, but he did that. So, you know, they're both at fault, and I love them both.
3: Okay.
2: Gator did a lot of sticking up for Duren. I don't know if he used those words. I don't remember him saying that specifically.
3: I'll go Gator because he's been one of the preeminent JD defenders. My question is, does he use JD as his name instead of Duren or Jalen Duren? Like, does he call him JD? See, that would be a tell, and I don't have that. I can go with this. Well, I'll go Gator. David, who said it?
6: Kate passed up on a wide open three to try to do a no-look.
3: We talked our way through. That's also an insane opinion, by the way. Let's keep going. It's insane. You're a point guard. You have your all-star big cut into the hole for a free dunk. You can't put it on Cade.
1: Yeah, I thought it was Stoney, both guys taking notes during the game, because he's got the pod with Evan right after the game.
0: Number three, it's possible the whole organization and the whole town are just seduced by regular season Pistons. Bickerstaff would say our secret sauce is our defense, and we play really, really hard.
3: I've said this.
1: I'm about to say, did you say that?
3: I've said something very similar.
2: Do you say secret sauce, though? Is that in your vernacular?
3: I've said secret weapon.
1: He said secret sauce.
3: I don't know. Kenny, I'm not trying to steer the ship. I'm just telling you, include me in whatever thought process you have here. I know I've said something incredibly similar.
2: Because I think secret sauce lends itself more to cookies.
3: I was about to say,
1: yeah, Mike Jr., say it again.
7: Let me read it one more time. Pay attention here. It's possible the whole organization and the whole town are just seduced by regular season Pistons. Bickerstaff would say our secret sauce is our defense and we play really, really hard.
1: He's giving us, David's giving us a hint.
2: So it's not cookies.
1: And it ain't Mike.
2: Could it be Doug?
1: Question mark?
3: I was trying to think, did I say this?
2: I'm going to guess Doug, because David's steering us away from cookies.
3: Yeah, but David's dishonest. I mean,
2: that is true also.
3: Who are we kidding? I'll say cookies. I don't think I said it that way. I know I said something close. I'll say cookies. And you guys can probably be right, and I'll just be the idiot. That's fine.
1: I was going to say you, but he's making it seem like it's not
3: right. Stick to your guns. Don't change because he's trying to screw with you.
1: Okay.
3: Guy's dressed like Tom Selleck. Look at Magnum P.I. over there in his Hawaiian shirt.
1: I'm gonna say Mike.
3: Okay, there you go. Kenny?
2: I'll go Doug with a question mark.
3: David, who said it?
8: It's possible the whole organization and the whole town are just seduced by regular season.
3: Damn it. Damn it. All right, quickly. We got about a minute, correct? Let's try to do one more. Is that okay?
7: I think trouble's way too strong of a word here. I'm leaning Cavs win the series.
3: Trouble is too strong of a word.
2: But if trouble's too strong of a word, then how is the Cavs winning the series not trouble?
3: Once again, I found myself at a point of complete confusion. I need help.
2: I don't even understand what that could possibly mean, let alone who would have said it.
3: Sports. Read it one more time. We're running out of time.
7: I think trouble's way too strong of a word here. I'm leaning Cavs win the series.
2: I'll say Stoney talked himself in a circle.
3: Back to back, Mike Stone?
2: It's an aggressive move.
1: Did you say? No, I mean, you know what? I'll go cookies.
3: I'll go Stoney for the sake of time, and we're up against it. David.
9: I think trouble's way too strong of a word.
3: Oh, God.
9: I'm leaning Cavs win the series.
3: Can I make an addendum? No more Gov or Kang. Like, can we just deal with the host?
2: Just on this show, on this segment Greg? Or in life?
3: No, he talks to himself. How the hell am I supposed to hear what he says?
1: But he thinks he's...
3: I'm not kidding. The guy talks to himself. It's terrifying.
1: No, I've witnessed it before. I was like... I don't know what you're talking about.
3: Dude, he runs around like the Hamburglar. Rumble, rumble, rumble. It's like, Greg, what was that? Oh, nothing. I'm talking to myself. I'm like, oh, boy. I got to go. Get me away from this guy.
7: Well, Gov and Kang talk like hosts.
3: Okay. 248. David, nice job. I know we're up against it. I'm sorry. That
1: next
3: is
1: week
3: who
1: will be
3: said
1: easier.
3: It.
1: Yeah.
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34: 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Hey, it's Jeff Rieger from Wojo and Rieger. We're talking Detroit sports and taking your calls tonight at 6 on 1240 The Ticket.
9: All right, let's touch table on some football. David, some music. I know the schedule release has got everybody all excited, so go ahead.
1: Yep, with the schedule release that came out last night, Mike, some interesting Vegas numbers since that happened. First of all, want to take a guess? The opening line for the Lions and Saints is out already.
9: Say Lions minus 6.5.
35: I was going to say 4.5 by the Lions.
1: Kenny is busy right now. Kenny, would you like Lions Saints? What's the opening line?
2: Opening line? I'll say Lions laying.
9: Don't see that black.
2: 6.5.
1: You two are close. Lions minus 7.
9: I mean, look, it makes sense. You're dealing with a Saints team that I could see them being much improved, but the Lions are still considered a proven playoff team. I think a fringy Super Bowl type team. 7 seemed right.
1: Okay. Would you like guys like Super Bowl odds or the over-under for wins.
9: Let's go over-under on wins. Much easier to make a guess.
1: Okay. Me. All right. Carolina Panthers. Over-under.
9: I'm gonna go 7.5.
35: I was going to go 8.5.
2: I was going to say 6.5.
1: Kenny for the win.
2: All right.
1: 6.5.
9: You know what that is, though, fellas? It's a Bryce Young indictment. I think you just watch that team play. And, yes, they had a fun year last year. But there's no way the division will be that bad again. And, ultimately, if you don't have good quarterback play, which they don't have, this is where you end up. I would bet against the Panthers this year. I don't think they repeat and have some 9 or 10 win year.
1: Buffalo Bills, Lions' second opponent.
9: I'll say, well, the Patriots are still there, so I can't go crazy. I'm going to say 10.5.
2: David? Hopping off my notes, I'll say 10.5 as well. That was my knee jerk.
35: What notes? Yeah, I didn't want to be the same, but I was thinking 10.5 as well.
9: Okay. And here, understand this, because I know Lion fans get all bent out of shape. 10.5 is kind of that barometer for what the good teams are. There's one or two teams in the league that'll be 11. You rarely, if ever, see a 12.5. So 10.5 is like, if Rico gives us a really good team, 10.5 is kind of that capper.
1: Mm-hmm.
9: For me.
1: You know what? There is one team that is beyond 10.5.
9: All right.
1: Would you like to guess?
9: No, let's keep going. Let's keep going through these. Okay. I like this.
1: Well, how about a two-parter? Who has the worst win total?
9: Oh boy.
1: And what's the number?
35: The Dolphins at 3.5.
9: Okay.
2: I was also going to say the Dolphins, but I'll say 4.
9: That's where I am. I think 4.5 would be the lowest win total. The Dolphins could be one. Arizona could be one. I'm just thinking, guys. I'm sorry. Give me Dolphins 4.5.
1: It was a trick question. Michael, you had them both. It's 4.5, and it's Arizona and Miami.
9: All right, nice.
1: I'm going to give you credit for that, jury boy.
9: Thank you. Thank you.
1: Summons.
9: All right. No, and the other thing, it's just really hard in the NFL to go 2-15. Like, 4.5 is, if 10.5 is where your peak win totals reside, I don't know many teams in the history of this league that have come up with a 3.5 on the low side. That's why the NFL succeeds. Parity.
1: And I know the people are listening, the NFC North, so let's just go through that.
9: All right, one by one.
1: We have your Minnesota Vikings.
9: I will say 8.5.
35: I'm going 7.5.
2: I'm also going 7.5 because I really have no idea what to do with them.
1: We have a winner. It is Michael.
9: Me?
1: 8.5.
9: I thought they were going to get me. All right.
2: Foreman.
1: We have the Chicago Bears.
9: Oh, I'm Jim Costa. 2.5. Sorry.
1: Not 2.5. Come on.
9: 1.5.
1: I have. They're not winning any games this year.
9: I'll put them a step above the Vikings, but 9.5.
35: I'm going to go 8.5.
2: I was going to go 6 or 7. I'll say 7.5.
1: Michael, on a roll. Chicago, 9.5.
9: They won't win a game. I'm James Anthony Costa.
1: Your Detroit Lions.
9: I will say 10.5. They seem to be a bit of a darling always. They are one of the most bet on teams every year. I could see them on a bounce back being at 10.5.
2: I am going to say 8.5.
35: I'm going to say 14.5.
2: Oh,
9: 14, I'm John Jansen.
1: 8.5. And who do you have? What do you have, Mike?
9: 10.5.
1: Mike's right at 10.5.
9: Let's go.
1: The Green Bay Packers.
9: I found my calling in life.
35: Green Bay has to be 9.5.
9: I didn't like their offseason, but I'll go with David. 9.5. Lions are probably your favorite to win it. Bears pack 9.5, Vikings 8.5, tightly squeezed division. Yeah, 9.5.
1: Kenny?
2: I think they want you to fight amongst the division and amongst the Lions specifically, so I will say the same as I said for the Lions, 8.5.
1: No, you're all wrong. It's 10.5. They're tied with the Lions.
9: That's not possible. Jordan Love's terrible. I'm Jim Costa.
1: That's your NFL post-schedule blitz, 97.1.
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12: I'm Steve Goff. Once again, the Tigers scored early, and once again, it wasn't enough. Falling to the Mets and dropping a series sweep to New York, courtesy of a 9-4 loss yesterday in the Big Apple. The Tigers hope to stop that losing streak this weekend as they play host to Toronto. The Lugnuts lit up the scoreboard yesterday with 4 runs in the first inning, 17 hits on the game, and a 12-3 victory over Quad Cities. It was the 5th straight victory for the Lugnuts and their 2,000th victory in franchise history. Congratulations to the Lugnuts. The Pistons are back on the court in Cleveland trying to keep their playoff run going, down 3-2 and facing elimination tonight. 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
2: Ticket. I'm not saying the series is over, and I'm not writing this team off. And I do believe if they win tonight, they'll absolutely win Game 7. And I do think they're winning tonight because they just won't go away. And that's basically what JB is saying. This team's hard to kill. And that's always the case. You get them down. I mean, we saw it in the Orlando series, down by a zillion. They didn't quit. They don't quit. They're hard to bury. So let me give you four reasons I think they're going to win tonight. And I'll lead with, this was in my notes before I even heard the JB sound. All I wrote was, the Pistons thrive on spite. They're hard to kill.
3: Okay.
2: They've heard all the noise. And they know they're written off. And they thrive on that. Two, I think revenge is a real angle you can play. And you can laugh at this. And I know a lot of times it's hyperbole in sports when you talk about, you know, revenge game and things of that nature. But no, revenge is real in this case because, look, in that locker room, it's okay for them to feel like they got screwed. I don't think it's okay for fans. But if you're a player, that hits different. Mm-hmm. So the league hates us, everybody against us. Good place for a team that already is back against the wall, already is hard to kill. Good spot to be in. So that's okay. Two. The third one you may not like. That's totally legit. And if you want to hit me with a frying pan, I respect it.
3: Okay.
2: The NBA is the WWE. They want a game seven. Who are we kidding?
3: Ooh, are we still there? We still
2: I'm
3: doing
2: there.
3: This?
2: This league is fake as hell. I mean, why was Wemby not suspended or fined? WWE. And again, they weren't going to decide a game on that foul. Do I think the Pistons have a chance to get a friendly whistle tonight? Force a game seven on national TV? The only drama left in this thing? Yeah, I think that plays. And the last piece, I just don't believe James Harden is closing anyone out. Or as Jim Rome calls him, James Larden. I don't believe in James Harden in big closeout spots. And he wasn't, you know, at the end of that game, you saw him crack at the free throw line. Mm-hmm. Donovan Mitchell was not good in that game. And I understand going home, they've been great. They haven't lost at all. But Rico, I don't believe in these two. They're not killers. So the four things, you can attack any or all. I don't expect you to agree. Pistons thrive on spite. They're hard to kill.
3: I agree.
2: Revenge is real.
3: I agree.
2: The league is WWE entertainment product.
3: I thought we moved past that.
2: And James Harden is a cat enthusiast. So I think the Pistons are going to go to war tonight.
3: Can I split the difference on James Harden?
2: You can do whatever you like, man.
3: I think James Harden game six and James Harden game seven will be two different people. Just like we've seen two different James Harden in this series. And like it or not, Mike, he missed those free throws, but they don't win these last three games without him stepping up the way that he has.
2: You're right.
3: I mean,
2: you agree a closeout spot is different?
3: Yeah, and that's why I said game six James Harden may be different than game seven because tonight there's no pressure. If you play on Sunday, there's a ton of pressure.
2: There's immense pressure tonight.
3: And
2: they know if they lose, they're dead coming back up here.
3: The thing that I don't like, I agree with what you say. The thing that I don't like is Mitchell played a C-plus game, and they still won. He's going to go home, and you know he's going to sit there and realize that my teammates carried me in this game, and I need to do a lot better. I expect him to drop 30-plus points tonight. I expect, and their others will step up, because just like Pistons' others stepped up, and Danis Jenkins, if you do the prop bets, Mike, always bet on Danis to have a good game.
2: Now, I will
3: when
2: say
3: you
2: this.
3: Play at LCA.
2: If they're without Duncan Robinson tonight, that takes some starch. And we haven't gotten official word yet, but that would take some starch out of my opinion. Mm. They need Duncan Robinson.
3: They do.
2: They're just woefully short on shooting. But I'd love to hear from – I want to hear from David. I want to hear from Piston fans.
3: But the James Harden thing, it kind of reminded me of Tobias when he was heating up. I was like, yeah, can Tobias keep this thing going? So far, James has been not playing like playoff James. He's actually been playing well. Yeah, he missed a couple free throws, but Man, whether he's making ethical shots or unethical shots, he's getting the job done.
2: We got to lose that whole ethical thing. I can't stand it. Look, bottom line, the game has evolved. I can't tell you I'm in love with how guys get rewarded, but this is what the game is. And you either conform and join the party or...
3: But Reggie Miller's been doing this from back in the day.
2: Yeah, well, that's another great example. And it's like, dude, come on, man. You got to get over yourself with the whole ethical, unethical thing. Okay? Like, enough. Just... stop, please. I beg of you. 248-539-9797. David, you can agree, disagree. My feelings will not be hurt. I think this Piston team is very tough to kill. If you want to sell me that they had their guts ripped out and they're tired, do I think they're getting worn down? Yes. Not only were they gym class heroes all regular season long, when most teams take 17 nights off, they had a brutal 7-game set on the open, and now you've had a war of a series here. You're down a piece in Duncan Robinson. You could sell me on that, but I want your opinion. And if you think I'm crazy, say it. But I think this team, as flawed as they are, as much as I do not enjoy watching them play, I'll never disrespect their compete level. They will compete. I don't think they're going down there and going to get thrown out of the building. I think they're winning.
4: Cade will compete. Thompson will compete. Harris will probably compete. I don't know what the rest of the roster is going to be. That Duncan Robinson injury and being out last game concerned me for this game. And I know he's not some star. I know that. But right. He's another body that they were able to use, and he can shoot a little bit. He was struggling somewhat. But having Sasser in that game scared me. And if that continues tonight, that almost seems like a loss to me, because you just can't depend on that. You can't depend on Caris LeVert. You can't depend on Ron Holland, that people like to talk about and say he needs to play more.
2: Why,
4: you can't
2: though?
4: Depend on that.
2: Why does Ron Holland have to play?
4: He doesn't have to play.
2: Not
4: in my
2: you.
4: Mind.
2: I'm saying, like, when I almost feel like this happens, people spin a wheel and they see a guy not playing and they never think for a second why he's not playing. And they just go, we'll throw him out there. What does Ron Holland bring to the table offensively? Answer, nothing.
4: Well, I would say this, and I know he doesn't bring anything offensively, and he's decent defensively, but he's not at the level as Thompson.
2: No.
4: Which means I don't like Thompson being bad offensively, but at least I know I get an elite defender.
2: Yes.
4: I can't do that with Ron Holland right now because he's not elite, and he's not offensively.
2: Here's
4: gifted,
2: the other question. Huh? Are we at a point where, look, I know it won't happen, but let's live in our world for a second. If I made you coach of this team, would you start Duren tonight? I'm asking. There's no wrong answer.
3: I would start him.
2: You would.
3: Okay.
2: I would see what you can get.
3: I would start him because if you don't, Mike, you may get nothing from him. Right now, he's teetering. He knows that he is not playing up to snuff. He knows that his team is carrying him, so I need him to get some confidence. Now, am I going to end the game with him? That's a different question. But I'm going to give you the opportunity because you've earned it.
2: Can we agree that this should be open mic night at the Apollo, Sandman style? That if this dude gets off to a slow start, I'm not doing this in the second quarter.
3: Yes.
2: Like, I'm going to be – like, here's the one thing that bothers me. There's two. I get bothered at the hero worship in this town for somebody like a B-ball Paul. It's the most Detroit thing ever. But I get equally frustrated that J.B. Bickerstaff basically has the Paul Reed rules. Quote, I can only play him when we're behind, unquote. Like, what is that? Evolve with the series. Mm-hmm. It's almost like, well, we're not losing, so I can't break glass in case of B-ball Paul.
3: Right.
2: Why? Play the guy if he's the effective option.
3: Yeah. What if you're up 5 and you bring him in the game and you know he's instant offense?
2: That, okay. We're simpatico. 100%. I don't get it. We're so far past the rules. It's you have to survive.
3: Here's the thing. Bickerstaff did evolve because in the fourth quarter and the final 17 of 18 minutes, he just said, hey, Paul, go out there, do your thing. I'm leaning on you to help us get this victory at the LCA. Mm-hmm. They didn't get it, but we always talk about how coaches are so stubborn and they just won't change. I'll give JB credit. He broke his own rules.
2: Yes.
3: Or he at least said, hey, you know what, Duren? I'm going to treat you like I did Asar. You're not contributing to this team. The bench. I need guys out here who can help us win.
2: 248-539-9797. I've given you four reasons I think they're going to win tonight. You tell me. And again, if you think they're hinky, they're nonsense, say it with your chest. But I think, JB, and we can bump back with the sound, David, if you don't mind. Look, that is something I have said about this team. I mean, I can feel all types of ways about the roster construction, the way they play, the whole, you know, the theatrics and all the BS. I'll never doubt they are tough to kill. They're tough to put away. They have a resolve about them, which is why, again, if you just got K to number two, I think he'd be championship good. But they are not going to go away. And do I trust the Charmin twins in Donovan Mitchell and James Harden to put them away? Let us not forget, if Cleveland is so effing sweet, why were they down nine with 2:39 to go? I just can't, you know, you can do all the superlatives you want. They were down 15, they were down nine, and in my opinion, they were a possession away from packing it in. So, you know, let's not get carried away with who we're playing.
3: Correct.
2: So we'll talk about it with the people. We'll see where everybody's at, and we'll do it next. Rivalry weekend in baseball. 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
22: You know, bring this thing back here.
3: So we can get to the people? David, are you trying to tell me something? Or, okay, you're speaking to it looked like he was landing a plane. I'm like, what? Let's go to Jim, 97.1. Jim, how you doing, buddy?
23: Hey, Mike. How you doing?
3: Good.
23: You know, I'll just go with the Pistons for tonight as long as, you know, they can put some bodies on Harden. I mean, he pushes off every single possession, and they're going to get a call. They're going to get a foul. Make him earn it. Let him know, and maybe put him to the ground. Talk to a couple of the bad boy Pistons, see how they handle that. They win tonight. They come back for Game 7, and I think they close it out, and then it'll be Knicks. And I think that might be something they'd like to see on the next level. So I originally called also because I agree with you totally on your return on investment for these kids' sports.
3: Yeah.
23: And these travel teams. It's like, it's ridiculous. And, you know, when you start talking about it, I looked up on my Fidelity account. I put about $8,000 in my son's travel. I put $2,000 into a couple stocks at the same time. Those stocks now are worth about $90,000.
3: Man, and, what that $8,000 would have done. What that $8,000 would have done.
23: I know.
3: Wow. No, but I mean, Jim, when I brought it up too, just for the 5 o'clock audience, there's a new, Ute Sports Complex, $3 billion going in near the airport. And it's just this cottage industry. And I'm going, people are chasing something that, It's almost unattainable.
23: No, your kid is the meal ticket, and that's where people see where, someone's, playing. Like, look at, guys are sitting on the bench tonight, and they're making millions a year, and you're thinking, man, if my kid could just make a team, the family is set up for life, So they buy into it early, and they scrounge and scrap and get every dollar put into, to getting a career, and if anything, maybe a degree out of it and a job, but not many people make it. The percentage is very low.
3: No, and Jim, that was my entire point, is we had this phase where, I do. I think that all of us, I was lied to. Rico, you get lied to is this idea of everyone has to go to college. No, everyone doesn't have to go to college. And that doesn't mean you do this whole, like, the new hotness for kids is to be an entrepreneur, and it's like, okay, take it easy. But the idea of go to college, get yourself in a ton of debt, and you'll get a paying job, and it'll all make sense. That's a lie. That doesn't work for young people right now. And it's the same thing with the youth sports. Now you're just being told, if you don't put your kid in travel sports, if you don't spend all this money, you're a bad parent, your kid's going to be a bum. And that's also not true. But I'm telling you, Rico and I had our retirement idea stolen. We were ready to build a sports complex. We were just missing the $3 billion.
24: Mike, when I first saw it, I was just like, hey, we need to pool our money together and get a fraction of this at least. Let's try to get 3 billion.
3: Ooh. Oh, boy. Let's go to Drew, 97.
24: We need to bet on a lot of harness racing.
3: Could you imagine? Drew, 97.1. How you doing, buddy?
25: What's going, guys?
3: What's good, Drew?
25: Before I get to my comment about the Pistons, I got two things. First of all, I don't think the Pistons lost 4 games in a row all season long. Am I right on that?
3: That's a good point. Drew, that could be the fifth reason.
25: Secondly, I'm sorry, I didn't mean to cut you off, but secondly is, Rico, you're my age, and I know we Detroit fans are, sometimes we act like jilted lovers, where we just can't get behind our home teams. It just seems like you're so half glass, half empty with this team. I know that they haven't shown you much, and our star is kind of taking a rest this series, and the first series hasn't really come to fruit. But gosh, man, I just wish I would have some more enthusiasm from Rico, man. He's a Detroiter. I got a Celtics fan believing in the Pistons over you, bro. What's up?
24: He just came up with the list. Drew, I had the Pistons winning game 5. How'd that work out for me?
25: I know. Me too, buddy. tonight it comes down to this, man. Hayes got to go off. And I'm going to double down on what you said, Mike. Without Robinson, it's going to be a tough road to hoe.
0: That does scare me. I can't lie to you. That scares me. You know, if you don't have him tonight, that's problematic.
25: JB needs to have a coach's all-star. He has to come out of his shell tonight and pull the plug quickly on JD. If he doesn't look, if he's fumbling the ball, dribbling off his foot, he's got the softest hands I've ever seen when he's in a crowd with a big man that I can't understand it. How he gets the ball knocked out of his hand so easily. If he's not having it, you got to pull the plug quick. I understand he's your guy. You're standing behind him. You don't want to kill his confidence, but you're trying to win a game. You're trying to survive. You're trying to move on to game 7. You can't let this guy be the reason why we lose tonight.
0: No. I don't have time for feelings anymore. Yeah. And I mean, the idea that they can't play Paul Reed unless they're behind, come on, man. This is it. I'll give JB credit for this. He broke out of his shell and he put Durin in the bathroom. He stuck him in the bathroom and said, don't come out of here. You're done. Lock the door. 17 of the last 18 minutes, fourth quarter and overtime, he didn't play. I think you got to have more of that approach that if Durin early is not giving you what you expect, I mean, I'm not saying you sit him totally, but I'm done promising minutes to anyone. Yeah. I'll give Beef Stew his 7 to 10 because that seems just like what he can give you at this point. He gave you a couple of 3-pointers. He was impactful, but B-ball Paul probably needs 20 minutes tonight. What do you have to lose at this point?
24: Nothing. You got to put the best players out on the court at the best time. That's why I'm okay with starting Durin to start the game. Get him a couple early baskets, Mike. Maybe he gets into the flow of things and you see a different Durin. But if you sit him on the bench to start, I mean, now he's just got nothing but time to sit there and sulk. So, no, I want you out there. I want you active. I want you feeling like you're a part of this team.
0: 248-539-9797. Go to Jacob 97.1. Jake, how you doing, buddy?
1: I'm looking good.
2: Hey, how's it going, guys? I just want to say a couple things. I agree with you with the WWE. I do think that they might like a game 7. They like their storylines. I want to say that I don't think it matters how well Cleveland plays tonight. If we play our game, we're going to win. And I feel like we've had those games to win, and we did certain things, and we lost. So as long as we play our right and don't turn over the ball, we can win the game. I also want to say that I think they should play Ron Holland, even if we don't see it in the stats. He brings a certain energy that other people thrive off of, and that's important as well.
0: I can agree with that, but Jacob, meet me in the middle on this. Let's just see if we can find some common ground. That has to be lineup dependent. There's no scenario you can have Holland out there with Ausar Thompson and or Durin. Can't happen.
2: I don't disagree with you. Lineup dependent,
0: right. Maybe a B-ball Paul energy blitz, 4 or 5 minutes, see how it goes. I can do that. But you know what I know. If they throw that lineup out there and Ausar's out there and Durin's out there and you put Ron Holland out there, I'm going to put a bullet in my television. I can't watch that. That's criminal. You can't do that.
2: Yep, I agree. Also want to ask, have we played Durin and Paul Reed or two bigs at the same time yet?
0: In limited fashion. Look, the problem is always going to be you have to have Tobias on the floor at the 4. Because, again, and Jacob, look, I'm really hoping this summer we don't ever have to have these discussions again. They are so deeply flawed from a roster standpoint to play winning championship basketball. You need more offense. And, Jacob, every time I bring up players, oh, well, that guy doesn't guard enough. That guy doesn't play D enough. The NBA is different. You're not going to win 73-67. Like, Jacob, I just get worn out by it. Like, we need bucket getters. We need scoring bad.
2: All right, cool. Appreciate it.
0: Yeah, you got it, Jake. And again, he can try whatever he wants tonight. I'm going to find it very hard unless it is a very specific lineup. And you're going to throw Ron Holland out there. But again, all of these options put you at a 4 or 3 on 5 deal. I wouldn't be able to do that as head coach.
24: Except if you put Reed out there, he just doesn't play great defense, but at least he can score.
0: And that's my point. You can help him. You can help. Maybe I'm flawed. I think you can help someone who's not a great defender on the defensive end. I can't help you if you don't have arms on the offensive end.
24: No.
0: What am I supposed to do to help you there?
24: No, you're right, because you look at a sore, and the only thing you can do is point to the basket and say, no, not to me, to the basket. Don't give me the ball. We don't need a shot clock violation.
0: Oh, dear.
24: Shoot it.
0: You became shoot the puck guy.
24: I did.
0: Let's go to Steve, 97.1. Stevie, how you doing, buddy?
1: Hey, guys, enjoy the show.
0: Thank you.
1: You know, I think I'm going to take a different approach here, and it's something we got to kind of look at moving forward.
0: Sure.
1: I don't know if Bickerstaff could be the long-term coach of the future for the following reasons. The guy's 359 and 350 career win record. If he can't put a combination tonight on the floor that wins, then I will start to challenge his thought process, because, you know, we don't have the luckiness to having a Chuck Daly or some of the other great NBA coaches, but how did those guys manipulate the attitudes and the energy and the players to play their best? You know, I mean,
0: well,
1: I don't like the moves. Let me give you an answer.
0: For one, the best coaches have the best players.
24: Mm-hmm.
0: All right. There's no faking it in the NBA. You got to have the best players. You know, you saw what Phil Jackson looked like when he didn't have, you know, Kobe and Shaq, or he didn't have Michael and Scotty.
24: Right. Steve Kerr.
0: Same deal. If Steve Kerr coached the Bucks, he'd be out of the playoffs too. The second thing, I'm tabling all J.B. Bickerstaff might not be a good, you know, playoff coach here. Like, before we turn him into Rick Carlisle, I'm giving him next year. Like, they did win a playoff series. They did rise from the abyss. They were credible last season. I know they should. Now, look, should they have lost round one? Yes. But Wagner died, and they didn't. I can't change that. I can't hold that against J.B. Do I view it, though, that they probably should be home? Yeah. But I also could see it where, look, they did win a playoff series. They're on the verge of getting to a game 7 here. I know he's 15-22 for a career in the playoffs, but he's 9-11 as a Pistons head coach. Mm-hmm. And he doesn't have this uber talented roster. I'm trying to show him some grace. While, yes, there have been certain things he's done that I don't love. Is that fair?
24: No, it's fair. It's quite fair.
0: 248-539-9797. We'll get more of the people, some of the texts. We got a blitz to get to as well. 97.1.
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5: 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Tigers will out a run. Carpenter rounds third and scores, and Hayu Lee makes it 4-1.
6: 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Waiting on a strike one. On the way. Ground ball on a high chop over first in the right field. A base hit. Lee in to score. And Kevin McGonigal will go down to second base.
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0: Let's get to the phones. We'll check the text as well as we get you towards Tiger baseball. Charles has been patient. Charles, how you doing, brother? What's going on?
1: Man, I'm doing great, man. I love you guys, Mike, and I know you want us to take it easy on JB, but you guys are talking about him without talking about him. When you guys say things like, this player needs to not play with this guy, and we got to make sure we find – that's JB's decisions that he has to make. And if he can't play chess instead of checkers tonight, we will lose this game. And that's why we lost last game. Cade Cunningham played 48 minutes. He was in no condition to close that game out for us last game. And that's why we lost. I don't understand how he couldn't find him any rest. Maybe you guys can help me figure out how he couldn't. I don't know.
0: Well, I think it's as simple as this, Charles. You got a few minutes out of Sasser, which is somebody you don't want to play. You played Dennis way too much. There's no option. Like, Charles, listen. The minute this team has the talent that I believe they need to actually win a championship, you're right, JB's on the clock. But, Charles, I don't know who the hell they're supposed to play, because if I take Cade off the floor, they're toast.
1: But what I'm saying is, when I'm looking at the game, I'm saying we have such great defense that we can afford having Cade off the floor for a certain amount of time to get him that rest. We've seen it.
0: I think you can do it in short spurts. And maybe you shorten the amount of time that Cade's out there and shorten the break that he gets. You could go that route, Charles. Yeah. But
1: we need him for the fourth. I know that. I know this is going to be a dog fight tonight. The Cavs are not laying down. They're not. They want to get us out of here, and it's going to be a close game. And if we don't have Cade rested and ready for the fourth, we can call it quits.
0: No, it's true. But you also look, in fairness, they need Duncan Robinson. Charles, my bad, Charles, if you're still there. I thought you were done. I did not mean to hang up on you. I'm sorry, man. But it's also, you need Tobias. You know, 6-for-19 shooting and 13 points. It's not going to get it done.
2: Especially if no Duncan's out there, you got to have Tobias.
0: David, the text. Go ahead, buddy.
3: In the 12th year.
0: Thank God, I don't have to listen to that tonight.
4: Don in Arizona says, can we stop with the give during the start because of XYZ? He is no good. Has not been good this entire postseason. Bye-bye, Durin. When and if the Pistons are up 10 points, need to close the game and strive to go up 20 points instead of letting Cleveland back in the game.
0: Well, much like you're hard to kill, in a playoff perspective, it's also very difficult for you to distance yourself. This isn't the regular season against teams that really don't want to be there, and they're probably more interested in whatever groupies are waiting for them at the hotel. This is the playoffs. This is a whole different thing, man. Oh, Rico, you've seen it. Come on. We both used to cover games. What? You used to see the lineup. Stop it right now.
2: Oh. Right out.

0: outside the palace.
1: Just yeah. Come on,
0: buses.
1: Come on, man. We've seen
0: spanking,
1: the lineup.
0: Spanking.
2: Even if you had a buckwheat hairstyle.
1: No, nope. That's Kenny. Don't look at me.
0: I was fresh in the game. Like, what's that over there?
1: Let's
0: teach you something, David.
1: That's a tough one to explain to the kids. See, this is what we call the lineup.
0: Karis LeVert, I'd rather have Gerald LeVert out there. By the way, he's dead. Andy in Gross Point.
1: So is LeVert's NBA career, so there is that.
2: But they were related.
1: Again, when people want to hammer JB, here are your options. Mm-hmm. Oh, yeah. What NBA head coach would go into an elimination game six and go, yeah, man, I'm so pumped I've got Karis LeVert. I mean, are you kidding me?
2: And Dennis Jenkins.
1: You should just play.
3: Sir.
1: Said no one.
2: We also have Paul Reed.
1: Right, like you just dubbed the words in.
0: I know Durin needs to be better, but people.
1: Man, all JB's got to do is play. Kevin Herter. Said no one.
0: That's what you have. Oh, boy. I know Durin needs to be better, but people do not realize how much of an off ball and defensive impact he has compared to the backup.
1: I am going to push back on that statement. You're just making things up.
2: That's okay, because we have...
1: He's been terrible in his off-ball defense.
2: We have Ron Holland.
4: Illegal cockfighting.
1: That too.
0: I can't. Why did he say it like that?
1: He did the broadcaster thing.
0: He
1: over-enunciated it where it sounds just like the movie Dodgeball. Cotton! Like, he just... Play it one more time. You can, like, hear his head exploding while he's trying to talk.
4: Illegal cockfighting.
5: Come see that black...
1: David?
0: The Pistons' superpower during the regular season was not defense. It was trying harder than everyone else.
1: That's fair.
0: Trying harder doesn't work in the playoffs.
1: No, everyone tries. It's just fans here have got to understand the regular season's a charade. I mean, look at it. The league is having to incentivize guys. Like, can you play 65 games and win an award? It's an 82-game season.
2: Right.
1: I mean, my God, look at the NHL playoffs. Guys are playing with like, one leg. It's crazy. I mean, this is the same playoffs we had Brandon Ingram miss game 7 with a sore heel for the Raptors. Imagine a hockey player sitting with a sore heel.
6: Do you remember? I think it was Matthew Tkachuk who won that Stanley Cup with like a ruptured pancreas.
1: Yeah, light ruptured pancreas. Right.
2: It's why I give guys like Anthony Edwards credit. He was just like, no,
1: I'm going to play.
2: You need to be sitting out for 3 weeks. The hell that? No, I'm in.
1: Let me take care of some business. 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
23: 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We're taking your calls and talking sports this afternoon at 3 on 1240 The Ticket.

0: Well, hi there, guys. How's everybody feeling? And Mike just told me I'm number one. So the way the game, if you are not familiar, works is I ask the boys yes or no questions. They give me their answer and their reasoning, and based on the reasoning, I assign, take away, or whatever I like to do with their points, I give them points.
1: Away we go.
0: Is everybody ready?
1: Yes.
2: Let's go.
0: Okay, Mike gets 5 points immediately for answering correctly on the first yes or no question.
1: Thank you.
0: And also, after last week, if you weren't listening, I made some poor decisions with David and Rico's points, taking them away or in giving them to them and then taking them away in the name of reparations. So I'd like to award them both 10 points as a gesture of good faith.
1: Oh, you kiss ass.
2: You took them away in the name of the white man. I got you.
0: That's right. And I gave them back in the name of the white man. All right, so the categories are can't win with, that's the traditional one that Mike, you can't win with, according to Mike Valenti, Pistons, Lions, and I was going to do Wings, but I'm really actually tired of talking about the Wings, and David brought up a good point to me off the air, the Preakness, so there's a horse racing category in here also.
1: Amazing.
0: Rico.
3: Yes, sir.
0: You will have the first selection of the category.
2: You can't win with 4,000, please.
0: You can't win with, yes or no, Lamar Jackson buckwheat hair.
4: No!
0: Not my words. This is what Mike said you cannot win with on the
1: Remember the one night he didn't have his hair braided and he took the helmet off and I go, my God, he looks homeless. What are you doing? It's insane. Go ahead. Freak God. Don't look at me. It's his game.
2: What was that again, Kenny?
0: You Lamar can't Jackson buckwheat hair.
2: Rico, you have to answer the question.
0: Rico, yes or no?
2: Yes, you can win with Lamar Jackson buckwheat hair because it's distracting.
0: Michael?
1: No, because his hairstyles are relevant to the fact he can't read a defense. He's Dexter Manley, a.k.a. illiterate when it comes to reading defenses. David.
4: I don't really care. I just want to hear him keep saying buckwheat hair.
0: Buckwheat hair. So that'll be five points to Mike and Rico for actually answering the question. And that'll be minus 5 points to David for not answering the question whatsoever.
5: Fighting
2: and buckwheat hair. Two things I did not think I would hear today.
1: You didn't have him on the bingo board. That's the beauty of this show on a Friday. Who's
2: Kenny stopped me dead in my tracks. And that doesn't happen at all.
0: Mike, you are next picking categories.
1: Horse racing.
0: I didn't even get to it on the list yet.
1: Nope.
0: All right. So this one is actually just for you, Mike. So I'm glad you picked the category. Everybody else wants to answer, they can, but specifically you. This is the most annoying sport to bet on the chalk.
1: Yeah, 100%. Because you're playing a game. You never have to accept minus 110 like sports betting or minus 125. And if you do in horse racing, you're a chalk-eating weasel. It's highly annoying. I don't like people who do it because have an opinion and get rewarded for it. That's why horse racing's fun. So, yes, worst sport of all. Favorites only win about 30% of the time anyways. It's just a road to ruin if you're a chalk-eating weasel.
2: But if you go chalk, don't you win a lot?
1: No, 30% of the time they win. I'll be on the 70% trying to put a bullet in them.
0: And Rico and David, what is the most annoying sport to bet the favorite in your eyes?
2: Women's college basketball. Or buckwheat here. Women's college hoops.
1: I think Shabath has an opinion on this.
5: Illegal cockfighting.
0: That is not part of the game. Minus 5 points for Mike for doing that for no reason.
1: What? You can't bet the heavy favorites.
0: I just took the points away.
1: All right, next.
0: David, what is there a more annoying sport to bet the favorite in?
4: I don't know what you asked earlier. I'm sorry.
0: Negative 10 points because David's not even listening to my game anymore.
1: There you go.
0: Hey, Brendan Shabath, I take away another
5: buckwheat
0: 5 points.
5: Hair. Illegal cockfighting.
0: There, it is. 5 points for David. All right. David, it is your turn to select a category. Horse racing, Lions, Pistons, or things you can't win with?
4: Things you can't win with, because please make it better than this one.
0: This one just, I don't even know what this is in reference to. Mike, you might have to clear this up. This one just says fishing vest.
1: Oh, when coaches wear their Cabela's gear on the sideline. Oh. Like, it's Liam Cohen's fishing vest.
4: Yeah.
1: Not only is he a weirdo, but then you're rocking something where it's like, dude, we don't need lures. We need laminates and play sheets. And he's out there like he's on a bass fishing trip. You can't win with a coach like that.
0: See, I just have phrases. The problem is I just have phrases written down that
1: you
0: said.
1: I'm here for you. I got you.
0: I don't remember what they were at this point.
1: You don't need a multi-pocketed fishing vest on an NFL sideline. There's no need.
2: No.
4: Yeah, no, you cannot win with that. And he'll wear that twice in London. Each week he'll have one.
2: A new one. I would say no as well because the good coaches only have the laminate card or nothing at all because they've delegated responsibility to everybody else.
0: So that'll be a point to David, a point to Rico, and minus 5 points for Mike because I don't understand half of the things on this list anymore because there's too many of them.
2: Got it.
1: Fantastic game.
0: Buckwheat hair. Oh, no, that can't possibly be a drop. All right, Rico, your turn.
5: Fighting.
0: Don't put that next to that.
1: Rico.
2: Oh, boy.
5: All right, what are the categories again?
1: It's Pistons. It's Lions. It's horse racing. Lions. It's things you can't win with.
0: He goes Lions. Here's the question. We were just done talking about the Lions schedule conversation, and we were talking about how many wins that you could assign them and how the whole thing is a ridiculous exercise and nonsense. If I gave you a piece of paper right now and said you get 9 wins guaranteed, no questions asked, do you sign the paper now, yes or no?
2: I'm going to say no because you look at what this coaching staff has done with a lot less, and I think that's selling them short.
1: I'm going to say no, that's a bitch move. Like, if it's sub 10 wins, it doesn't guarantee the playoffs. I'm not signing a sheet of paper that doesn't guarantee I get in. You say 10 wins, I'd say yes. 9, no.
0: So 9 is your line in the sand.
1: It is. 9 is just not enough. I'll risk it for the biscuit.
0: David?
4: Yeah, if you're not saying playoffs, you're not guaranteeing playoffs, then I can never sign that. So no.
0: Fair enough. That'll be 10 points to all of you because I also agree. I just wanted to see where your lines in the sand were. Let's go over to Pistons. We haven't touched them yet.
2: It means stop sign.
0: It means stop sign. Pistons fans would rather win ugly, low-scoring defensive games than modern whiz-bang-pow, high offensive skill-based basketball.
1: 1,000%. Because this town is brain dead when it comes to basketball. It's always the stuff that isn't about basketball. Belts, songs, intros, mean mugging people, toughness, dogs, gestures, and the it's never about let's just be really good at things.
2: I'm going to say exactly what Mike said, yes, because that way they could say we're like the bad boys, we're like the going to work Pistons. If it ain't rough, it ain't right. It's gritty. It's all of that. So, yes, it fits the narrative.
4: Well, I'm going to speak for myself, and I'm going to say no. I want it. The stars. I wanted Wimby and Cade together. I didn't want it the difficult way where Cade has no help. No!
0: That'll be 11 and two-thirds points to David because I think his answer speaks for my fandom as well.
1: Good!
0: And to the two of you, I take away 10 and two-thirds points because I hate your answer and I hate everything you just said, even though you're probably right.
2: Can you just take away 9 points?
0: Next, we'll do horse racing next
2: because
0: Preakness is coming up, guys.
5: Illegal cockfighting.
0: Thank you, David. Yes.
1: Why does he enunciate so much?
0: He does the Luke Sloan.
1: It is.
0: Thing.
1: I'm Luke Sloan.
2: No, nobody does the Luke Sloan.
1: WWJ.
5: Illegal cockfighting.
1: This is Luke Sloan.
2: Listen to how he enunciates that. It's almost like in dodgeball when he's like, cotton. Like, listen to this right now.
5: Illegal cockfighting.
4: The weaker D.
0: Since we already did a kind of a more serious horse racing one, this one's going to be ridiculous. Should jockeys be able to celebrate like NFL players after they win a race? Yes,
1: yes
0: or no?
1: 1,000% yes. I do NFL dances, do whatever the hell I want. You just rode 1,000 pounds of twisted steel with no power steering or brakes on your tippy toes, and you're barely way enough to ride a roller coaster. Yes. They should be able to do whatever the hell they want. Pyrotechnics, the whole bit.
2: Where does the celebration take place?
1: Winner's Circle.
2: I was about to say, in the Winner's Circle,
1: yes.
2: Or right there on the track?
1: No, anyway.
2: You just jump off the horse?
1: Well, you got...
2: and get your crip walk
1: as
2: on.
1: Long as one of the outriders has the horse you've just left, we can't allow them to go roaming free.
2: No, Mike, you crip walk and then you jump back on the horse.
1: Sure, I don't care. Yes, I'm all for it. The sport needs to modernize.
4: Could you imagine they jump off and the horse is just all over the place?
1: Gone.
4: That cannot happen.
1: Gone.
4: But they do. Yes, do the gritty. Do whatever you want to do. Celebrate.
1: Do the Amon-Ra thing where he points to all the other horses and says they stink. Where Amon-Ra plugs his nose right there. You suck. Oh, I'd love it. It'd be amazing.
0: We can end on a horse racing one. You introduced us all to a horse racing series. And I wanted to know, should there be a Hard Knocks style
5: illegal cockfighting?
0: Exactly. There should be that too. Should there be a Hard Knocks style television series on horse races?
1: Should, yes. Will there? No. Not enough people are interested. Yes. Look, Race for the Crown, you guys all liked it. It was really good. Netflix did a really good job. The problem is the production costs of these things are so high and you just don't have a big enough audience. I mean, there was a show, 12 years ago. It was called Horse Players. It's hilarious. Half these guys are degenerates.
2: You know what?
1: But it's entertaining.
2: No, maybe, Mike, this is the idea, is you find that up-and-coming jockey and show the struggle of, you know, let's see if one of these jockeys could end up in
5: illegal cockfighting.
2: Or there.
1: There. Imagine the reality show following a Rat Ortiz and Jose to the cockfighting club. I mean, it was a legitimate club that had advertisements for chicken fights. That's insane.
0: There's been entirely too much mention of cockfighting on this show, so I will take away 11 points from everybody involved, including myself, because
2: buckwheat hair.
0: Buckwheat hair, indeed. All right, so I'm tallying up the final points here, and last week for the reparations thing, I would give them to...

0: if they are out of this, is Yordan Alvarez. Now, I would not trade him. You know, he's one of the best hitters in baseball. Obviously, he's under contract through the 2028 season. And to me, could you get a haul, a Juan Soto-esque haul for Yordan Alvarez, the way the Nationals did a few years ago, you know, getting James Wood and CJ Abrams and Mackenzie Gore and a couple other prospects. I don't see that happening, but that's the name. If you said it, Buster, there might not be a ton of, you know, big names, you know, impact players available at the deadline. Alvarez would be the most impactful player since Soto at the deadline. I do think the Astros, you know, getting, you know, moving on from Paredes or Christian Walker is a possibility.
1: Yeah.
0: You mentioned the Mets. Dave, I mean, I was at the game Wednesday night, last night. Juan Soto fouls a pitch off his foot, and I was like, okay, another bad break for the Mets. Hours after they placed Francisco Alvarez on the injured list with a torn meniscus. They, like you said, Freddie Peralta is an interesting piece. Clay Holmes, under the radar, has been one of the best starting pitchers in baseball this year. That experiment has gone well up in the Mets, converting him from reliever. The Mets, the second most expensive roster in baseball, one of the most expensive rosters of all time. I asked David Stearns on Monday, I believe it was, or Tuesday, at what point do you have to pivot to the future? And he said, we are not close to that point yet. So they're going to ride this out. They're going to give this a go because they have World Series expectations. And, you know, Francisco Lindor is out, Jorge Polanco's out, Luis Robert is out. So they just need to tread water for now. And the Red Sox, I don't see the Red Sox competing for a World Series for, you know, the American League pennant this year. That division is loaded, and they're six games under. Maybe they sneak into a wild card spot, but I don't know. Maybe they move on for a couple of pieces, but I don't see that happening either. I think it's a tough spot for the Red Sox.
1: So some observations about some things you're talking about. One, so much of these decisions come down to not what the GM wants, it's what the owner wants to do. Scout the owners for a moment. Steve Cohen has demonstrated he's not the crazy Artie Moreno owner where it's Dan the Torpedo's full speed ahead. In 2023, Buck Showalter's last year, he waved the white flag in midseason and said, look, we're not good enough. The numbers are ugly. So that would seem to be in play. Jim Crane, the owner of the Houston Astros, has very strong feelings about how long, you know, long-term contracts. He does not give contracts out more than 6 years. Yordan Alvarez is going to get a contract of more than 6 years, becomes a free agent. Jim traded Kyle Tucker, right? He traded Kyle Tucker a year before he became a free agent because he didn't want to pay him. So I wouldn't completely rule that out. I'm right there with you. And the Red Sox, the interesting thing about this team to me is, it's a hard roster to turn over. When you really dig into it and you think about what they need, offense, what do you do? Well, Wilson Contreras has 2 years left. Trevor Story, the shortstop, has 2 years left. Where else are you making changes other than maybe third base? Caleb Durbin was Craig Breslow's big acquisition in the offseason. It'd be really hard for him to blow that up. And where are you going to get offensive help if you want to do something? So there, quick, before you go, we got a couple minutes left. I want to talk to you about the Yankee situation. Anthony Volpe comes back. He's playing shortstop. Wasn't wild about his quote, I must say, when he was saying, you know, I've learned that things are out of my control and don't worry about it, which seems to infer that, you know, he didn't necessarily agree with the decision of leaving the minor leagues. And my response to Volpe, you know, would be like, dude, you can control this. Go play well. You've had a get out of jail free card for 3 years. And right now, if I were representing Volpe, I'd say go play other positions. Go play second base. Go play the outfield a little bit. Go down the minor. Ask the Yankees if you can do that, because that's what Caballero's done. And Caballero's put himself in this great position, compete for that spot. And the other thought about the Yankees pre-trade deadline, I think the next 40 games are going to be really important for Jazz Chisholm, because he's an impending free agent. If he doesn't start playing better, you know what? Maybe they flip him at the deadline and get somebody else to come in there and play second base. Give me your thoughts on those.
0: The one thing that really stood out to me was when the Yankees placed Jose Caballero on the injured list. Jose Caballero played so well that the Yankees finally moved off the idea of having Volpe be their starting shortstop after 3 years. You know, Volpe, you know, here in New York, the Yankees were hearing it from everywhere that Volpe, you know, hasn't been good enough. He regressed last year offensively and defensively playing through that shoulder injury, even though he said that that didn't really impact him. Going into this year, mid-April, Brian Cashman on the record told reporters in Tampa that Volpe was going to be the starting shortstop when he returned. And then Caballero, that series took off. And the one thing that stood out to me when the Yankees placed Caballero on the injured list with that broken finger and activated Anthony Volpe in Baltimore was Aaron Boone said, oh no, this is Jose Caballero's job when he comes back. And that stood out to me. You know, he could have just said, hey, we'll see how this goes, you know, over the next, you know, 10, 14 days and we'll reevaluate. You know, it's within his prerogative to do that. He did not do that. And, I do think it's interesting that Volpe just has not shown yet that he's willing to play at the other positions.
1: Do players it! Can only make it better!
0: Over the last decade, players for years, across baseball have made a career out of just being able to play different positions. Chris Taylor, Kike Hernandez, Ben Zobrist,
1: Brandon Donovan.
0: Guys have made money. They've made careers, by just saying, hey, I'll be a utility player. It takes some, you know, you gotta swallow your pride a bit. But why not? The Yankees could use, maybe if Anthony Volpe says, hey, I'll play second base, maybe he's the solution at second base. You know, with Jazz Chisholm about to be a free agent. And the fact of the matter is George Lombard is coming. And George Lombard is going to be the starting shortstop for this team eventually, in my opinion, unless something happens here. He's a great defender from all accounts. He's hitting the ball in the minors. He's going to be the starting shortstop of the future. It doesn't seem like Anthony Volpe is going to be that guy moving forward. So, this is a super fascinating, like all of this, you know, Jazz Chisholm struggling. He's, you know, he came in here with a goal of into the season saying his goal was 50-50 and he's been one of the worst hitters in baseball so far this year. And, it's an interesting dynamic for a team that is 10 games over 500, best starting rotation in baseball. Even though Max Fried left the game the other day with an elbow injury, he said it's not too serious. Aaron Judge, Ben Rice. I think this is the class of the American League.
1: All right. Jorge, thanks for doing this.
0: Thank you, Buster.
1: Chris Getz is the vice president and general manager of the Chicago White Sox, and he joins us now. Chris, how you doing?
2: I'm doing great, Buster. How are you?
1: Yeah, you're doing great. You're at 500. You come back. We're all talking about whether or not when the season ends, the White Sox are going to be in the 16th playoff field. You are as of today, so off to a good start. What's this experience like so far?
2: Well, honestly, just not really used to it. It's been a while since, I've had this feeling, this level of consistency. And, so it does feel good. And you know what? Like you think about the fans, right? And we felt it a little bit last year in the second half. And I mean, I'm not surprised because, you know, whether I played here in the office here, an opponent, I just knew this fan base. Once they can grab a hold of something that they feel like can be believed in, they'll be there. And they've shown up. They have. And so I feel good about certainly that. And then, you know, you look at Will and the consistency that he's brought to the table since we hired him, continued to add staff, support staff. And then, of course, the players, they're feeding off of each other. You know, they're playing well, I think. You know, for any young player that comes up to the big leagues, it's one of those, I think I can play here. And then eventually when they perform, they know that they can play here. And it's the same thing. I think we can win. Now it's, I know we can win. And that competitiveness and that confidence showing up on a daily basis has happened more than it has in the past. We don't take anything for granted. We know that, you know, there's an ebb and flow to every season, but we feel like we go into every series with a chance to win that series. And that's really the mindset right now.
1: So one of the things that's pretty clear when you watch your guys play, kind of like with the Blue Jays during last October, is first off, super fun team to watch. And the players really enjoy each other. And I can't remember which player it was, but he talked about how there's that feeling in the group that everyone's playing for each other. Tell me where you think that culture comes from, knowing the guys in your clubhouse.
2: Well, it's something that I think any general manager or anyone in baseball, you want to cultivate that. You want that. We know that that's important. I can't say that, there's one tangible thing that you point to. You know, there is this, you know, selfless leadership in a clubhouse starts with Will. You know, and also like myself, I think that, you know, how I carry myself, the support that I need to provide the staff and the players. And I think that that begins to kind of bleed throughout the organization in a positive way.
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4: Mama, what does the chicken say?
5: Chicken. Oh, okay. Oh, a wolf. Ooh!
4: What about the tiny dog? Cat. Aww. Owl.
5: Ooh, ooh, ooh.
4: Dolphin. What does the turkey say? Whale.
5: Whale sound.
4: Do the giraffe.
5: Giraffe, really? Okay. Giraffe.
6: You're not going to get it all right. Just make sure you nail the big stuff, like making sure your kids are buckled correctly in the right seat for their age and size. Get it right.
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11: I'm Ed Bank, and we start with the NBA playoffs. The first of two game sixes about to tip off in Cleveland on ESPN Radio. It'll be the Cavaliers taking on the Pistons, with Cleveland looking to advance to face the Knicks in the Eastern Conference Finals. While James Harden has played well over the last few games for the Cavs, ESPN's Evan Cohen says he's still expecting Harden to struggle at some point.
12: I don't want to get fooled because he's going to have bad games late. There's just too many examples of that. So let's just do it in the moment. In the moment, over the last couple of games, he's been great. He's going to have another bad game at some point. It's just going to happen.
11: Meanwhile, the second game will be the Spurs and the Timberwolves, also on ESPN Radio. San Antonio trying to close out that series up 3-2. Meanwhile, the second round of the PGA Championship is still going on. The last few golfers on the course, one of the co-leaders, Maverick McNealy, on hole 17. He is a 4-under tied with Alex Smalley, who finished several hours ago, also at 4-under. Five other golfers are 3-under for the tournament. To baseball, as the Yankees and Mets get set to start the Subway Series,

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1: 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And I'm curious if this is like